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0: I've listened ever since I was a kid, driving in the car with my dad.
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0: I've listened ever since I was a kid, driving in the car with my dad.
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0: I've listened ever since I was a kid, driving in the car with my dad.
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0: I've listened ever since I was a kid, driving in the car with my dad.
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21: Good evening to you. It's 9 o'clock. I'm Michelle Wright. The news is being brought to you by American Crawl Space Solutions. Our top local story this hour, the South Fulton Police Department is mourning the loss of one of their own.
22: Following the death of Officer Danielle McClendon, the department says she was more than an officer and colleague. She was family. Her loss is felt deeply throughout the South Fulton Police Department. Although our department will not be the same without her, they say we will hold tightly to the memory she gave us and the impact she made on everyone fortunate enough to know her. The department says Danielle will always be remembered and forever be a part of our family. No word on a cause of death. 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
21: We've got 83 degrees currently, partly cloudy, very warm for the rest of the evening. There is a shower that's possible, and while it's going to be hot this weekend, if you're planning on checking out the UGA game in person, dress lightly.
10: This year's forecast high is 98, but the feels like heat index will be in the triple digits. And factoring in the bright sunshine, packed crowds, and lack of wind, the feels like factor could be as high as 120.
21: That's meteorologist Christina Edwards. Her complete accurate and dependable forecast is on the way. Five people are arrested and seven juveniles are involved after taking part in a social media trend that involves abandoned property in Gwinnett County.
23: It was four separate trespassing incidents at a private residence in the 3900 block of Westbrook Road in Suwannee.
24: On scene during those investigations, they told those officers that they learned about the location through TikTok, and they went to the property to explore and take photographs.
23: Officer Brock Marks with Gwinnett Police tells us five adults are arrested, seven juveniles also involved. He points out,
24: Know that there come serious consequences with trespassing in a private residence.
23: Sabrina Cupid, 95.5 WSB.
21: A Douglas County inmate is back in custody after escaping earlier today. Isaac Kendall left the sheriff's office car wash in a car with a woman. He was captured this afternoon and escorted back to the Douglas County jail by Sheriff Tim Pounds, who gave him a talking to.
25: That makes no sense. You know, man, we don't play up here in Douglas County. You know about to do that, folks.
21: The woman was taken into custody in Cobb County. The South Fulton Youth Market happening today, helping kids learn how to expand their businesses. 12-year-old Celia Randolph says she and her mom grow all kinds of fruits and vegetables in their home garden to sell at markets like this one.
26: It made me want to share my passion and my mother's passion of plants and agriculture and how it's such a big part of our lives.
21: People coming to the market are encouraged to bring cash so kids can practice counting money. The event runs from 4 to 8 in the Village Shops at Cedar Grove.
27: 3, 2, 1.
21: Douglas County breaking ground today for a $10.5 million fire station in Tucker. The two-story facility will replace the county's oldest station, Fire Station 5. DeKalb County Fire Chief Melvin Carter thanks residents for funding the project through SPLOS.
28: We understand the responsibility that comes with this investment, and we are committed to being good stewards of that.
21: 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And a posthumous interview with feminist icon Gloria Steinem is now released. Netflix filming the special as part of their Famous Last Words series, which showcases well-known figures being interviewed prior to their deaths. Steinem passed away yesterday, Wednesday, at the age of 92 in New York. It's 9:03 live team coverage of traffic and weather's coming up next.
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21: It is 9:06, and that means it is time for live team coverage of traffic and weather. We're checking in with Devin Byers in the WSB 24-hour traffic center. Good evening to you, Devin. What's going on out there?
19: Hey there, Michelle. I'm watching lots of traffic hotspots all across the city tonight. On the east side of the perimeter, I'm seeing major delays starting 285 northbound at Columbia Drive, where two right lanes are blocked for some nightly construction. Now looking downtown, you'll hit a major slowdown, I-20 westbound at the 7585 connector, where a crash cleanup is knocking out two, maybe even three left lanes now. So take Memorial Drive at exit 60 as an alternate. From the Shellsdale.com Traffic Center, Triple Team Traffic, 95.5 WSB.
20: I'm WSB meteorologist Christina Edwards. Partly cloudy skies this evening. A few isolated rain showers possible. Otherwise hot and humid with temperatures eventually leveling off to the mid-70s for tomorrow morning. Tomorrow afternoon, a mix of sun and clouds, high around 96. Saturday, a pop-up storm possible. Otherwise highs in the mid to upper 90s.
21: We've got 83 degrees in Carrollton, 83 also in Covington, and 82 here in Midtown. More news head your way at 10 o'clock. Scottsdale's George is on the way at 9:30. Breaking news when it happens. I'm Michelle Wright, 95.5 WSB.
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27: Joe Pags in for Sean Hannity. It's a great day in America, along with, of course, Linda. And I've got my daughter also here, Sam, who's my executive producer on my program. We've got a note. There's a note. Linda, there's a note, I understand. I mean, what are we supposed to make of that? There's a note, and now we're all freaking out. Because it turns out there's a note. What does the note look like? People are in the courtroom to see the note in the Clancy trial. Do we have anything other than there's a note? I mean, that's it, right? I mean, it's just a note. So we're going to monitor that very closely. We've got Greg Jarrett on next hour. Of course, he's an amazing legal mind. Going to talk about why it is that so many people in this country think that this Clancy woman is somehow the victim. She's not. You've got three dead kids. And there's a case that Sam dug out for me from about 6-7 years ago where a man was accused of and now convicted of killing his five children. And he got the death penalty. And they literally took 2 hours to decide. Then went and had lunch. It's that simple. I don't know why we're playing this game that we got to put on a pink shirt and walk around about women's rights. And so you literally have people like Lisa Rinna, who's an actress, saying, Patrick did it. That's it. I've decided she thinks the husband did it when everybody, including Clancy herself, has said, no, she did it, but just really wasn't of her right mind. and didn't really want to do it, but the whole postpartum psychosis thing, and you're a man, so shut up. You don't know anything about postpartum anything. So we've got a note. Linda, is there anything other than we have a note? That's just all we know, right?
5: I'm looking forward to finding out what kind of paper it's on and if it was written in pencil, pen, or crayon. I'm holding tight for this information.
27: We've got breaking news alerts all over the place. There's a note. We're going to be all over this next hour. Top of next hour, Greg Jarrett, his own self. Make sure you stick around for that. Bottom of this hour is going to be Ted Cruz, was on my show the other day. This thing is, it's about a 36-minute long interview. Well, of course, we've got about a 14, 15-minute window. We'll give you as much as we can on that. Then you can go to my YouTube, which is joepags.com/YouTube, and go check out the entire thing. It's going like hotcakes right now. We posted it last night. I want to thank Sean for asking me to come in and do this. Thank Linda for asking me to come and do this. It's always an absolute pleasure to be on the number one radio show on the planet. And we're going to bring it the best way we possibly can. If there's anything on the Clancy note on NoteGate, if there's anything on that, we will absolutely bring it to you here. We'll break in. We'll stop everything and bring you the note. Because the note could say, I want a Big Mac for lunch. We don't know what it says. But this is what, the third note, I think? And they've said, we are not able to come to a unanimous decision. And it makes you start wondering, is it one guy, one gal, one person saying, not guilty, I can't convict? Is it everybody says, let's convict? 11 say she's not guilty, and one says she is, I'm not going to change. And now we're talking about possibly, I heard this a second ago, maybe they're talking about a possible plea bargain? I mean, that would be very interesting. So there are all sorts of logistics and legalese in this case that Greg Jarrett will break down next hour. 61 days to the midterms. I want to say this. I want to be as exacting as I can be. I want to be as analytical as I can be. Democrats are nuts. That's who they are. They're nuts. When you've got a guy like Tallarico here in my state in Texas, by the way, I'm based in San Antonio. When you've got a guy like that who says, I'm a Christian, but Jesus is non-binary. I'm a Christian, but outside of politics, who I love are the trans kids. I'm a Christian, but we should just open the border because we're supposed to welcome everybody to our back porch. I'm a Christian, but there are six genders. I'm a Christian, but Muslims, Jews, and Christians all believe in the same God. News flash for James Tallarico. This, I don't have to put this on a note. Guess what, James? We believe in the triune God if you're Christian. That means we believe Jesus Christ is God embodied in a human body. Muslims don't believe that. Jews don't believe that. If you don't know that and you call yourself a pastor, you are lying about being a Christian. And here's a guy that literally 2 days ago came out against the oil and gas industry. Did I mention he's running for office in Texas? When you look at Texas, and if you say, where are our oil resources in this country? All sorts of oil, you know, oil pumps would be showing up on your map all over the place because it is not only an oil-rich state, but it's a state where so many people are employed and support their families and pay their bills from oil and gas. This guy would like to get rid of it. Now, he doesn't say he's DSA, the Democrat Socialists of America. He doesn't say that, but he's DSA. And the DSA wants a few things. Let's get rid of the Constitution. It's no good. Let's get rid of the Senate. That's no good. Have to redo how the presidency gets done. That's no good. We have to redo how the Supreme Court is. And all of those bodies, all of those entities I just mentioned, the Senate, the President, the Supreme Court, all have to enter to the House of Representatives. I kid you not. They would like to throw the Constitution away. And it's not just Tallarico. I mean, people who literally say, I am DSA. People like this guy, Abdul Rahman Muhammad Al-Sayed in Michigan. I dare him to tell me to keep his name out of my mouth. I triple dog dare him. This guy, not only is he DSA, where he wants to raise your taxes 7, 8, 9% in Michigan, he also hates Mackinac Island. What? How do you hate Mackinac Island? My favorite movie ever made is Somewhere in Time. Christopher Reeves or Reeve and Jane Seymour. If you haven't seen it, it's about time travel. It's filmed on Mackinac Island, Michigan. It's one of the most beautiful places on the planet, and Michigan sees it as a jewel of the state. He hates it. Set it on like a live mic. He also thinks that NFL football or American football is too filled with toxic masculinity. On top of the fact that he campaigned with Hassan Piker, who I believe is the nephew of this Cenk Uygur guy, this idiot, this lunatic. He campaigned with Hassan Piker, who has said America deserved 9/11. Who I kid you not. The guy somehow won the Democrat nomination in Michigan for U.S. Senate. He also, this Hassan Piker guy, says that he would do disgusting things to the Constitution, how much he hates the Constitution. A guy who lives in a $3 million mansion. Now, this was this guy El Sayed's wingman during the entire campaign, probably got him the nomination. Now, El Sayed wants us to believe that Hassan Piker is some streamer in California. I don't want to talk about a streamer in California. He's just some California streamer. If I had time, Linda, I was going to do a parody, California Streaming. I was going to do it. I didn't have time. I mean, I think the people would have liked that. Sam, you wanted Dad to do that too, right?
6: 100%. I miss the parodies.
27: She was writing me overnight. Can you do the freaking parody? I didn't have time. So this guy is trying to now step away from his partner that got him. And Piker, in return, says, listen, when Abdul asked me to come and campaign, I said, okay, I guess I'll go from, you know, from my calm little area here into the fire, and I'll go stomp for him, he said, although it's stump. And he's trying not to put some space there. Remember when Donald Trump got the endorsement of David Duke? You probably remember that. Donald Trump didn't want the endorsement of David Duke, did not campaign with David Duke. And in fact, every single time anybody in the legacy media saw Donald Trump, what did they say? Do you refute David Duke? Do you rebuke white supremacy? And every time he said, I rebuke. What do you want from me? Every single time. The legacy media appears to want to give El Sayed a pass on the fact that he just campaigned with a guy who, if he had the ability, would get rid of the Constitution and change our way of life in America. And somehow it's a close race in Michigan. The guy's running against is a guy named Mike Rogers. Mike Rogers was a U.S. representative when I was a television news anchor in Lansing, Michigan 30 years ago. We've been friends a long time. Mike Rogers is a good man, a former FBI guy, a military guy. He's not as, how do I put this, energetic on the campaign trail as El Sayed appears to be. But he also doesn't hate Mackinac Island. He doesn't hate American football. He doesn't hate the Constitution. He doesn't want to raise taxes on everybody. When you ask an El Sayed or a Bernie Sanders or a fill-in-the-blank DSA idiot, how are you going to pay for Medicare for all? How are you going to pay for free daycare for everybody? How are you going to pay for free food for everybody? The answer, generally speaking, is, well, you know, it's going to have to hurt a little bit more for everybody to make sure everybody gets taken care of. What that means, Michigan, is what they're finding out in New York City now under Mamdani. What that means is you're going to be paying some more in taxes. You're going to be handing those taxes over to the federal government or to the city government, whatever position happens to be. And they're going to then dole it out. Now, let me ask you something. Are you $40 trillion in debt? Because the government is. That's how good they are with your money. That's how well they take care of your money. That's how they look out for your family and your future and what it is that you need. I mean, I'm not making it up. These people are nuts. Remember Jasmine Crockett, who went to a school that cost $38,000 a year in Missouri, somehow showed up in Texas and affected some Ebonics cadence? Jasmine Crockett now is blaming her own party. This is the only real saving grace on the left, because they're infighting like the right is. But Jasmine Crockett wants everybody to believe that somehow the Democrat Party is racist. That's why she didn't make it. As I said when I started this monologue, Democrats are nuts.
7: Evan Jackson from Young, Bold, and Regal. What do you want to say to the voters that want you to run for president in 2028?
27: Okay, first of all, who's this guy who thinks somebody wants her to run for president? Anybody? I don't know. Who wants her to run for president? Help me out.
8: Not happening. Listen, running for office is a huge sacrifice, and it takes its toll on everyone, not just the candidate, but the candidate's families and that kind of stuff. And after what we saw in Texas, I'm not really sure. I may be with former First Lady Michelle Obama on this. You know, number one, the Democratic Party has to deal with its own racism. The reality is that racism is prevalent, not just within the Republican Party. And here recently, we've heard a lot of people quoting specifically Malcolm X and talking about the liberal white.
27: It's prevalent, not prevalent. Jasmine Crockett believes that racism is why she didn't make it. So maybe there is a good enough chink in the armor on the left that the right still has a really good chance in the midterms. We do have an update on Notegate. Linda, what's going on with Notegate? What did we find out?
5: So as of right now, we know that Reddington has been called up to the bench. He has, quote unquote, had an animated conversation with the judge. And then Reddington was slamming his hand on the papers on the judge's bench. He threw the papers on the judge's bench.
27: Wow.
5: He walked back to the defense table. Then he leaned across the table to Clancy. She leaned in. She's listening. Then the judge spoke directly with Lindsey Clancy after Reddington had gone up to the bench. Reddington wheeled her up, and then Clancy was looking at Reddington. We're not sure what happened. Of course, he rubbed her shoulder because, you know, there's something weird going on there. That's my sidebar. Yep. Now, each of the jurors are being brought in one by one to the judge, talking to the judge. They nod, and then they leave the courtroom one by one, being sworn in independently and then leaving. So no idea what is going on.
27: You know who's going to know is Greg Jarrett next hour. He's going to be able to parse all of that and figure out exactly what's going on. That's amazing information. It's not just, it wasn't their lunch order. Turns out there was, now Reddington, by the way, is the defense attorney. Reddington going up there and being animated with the judge must mean the judge says, I don't care. I want them to keep on deliberating. And Reddington obviously would like to see this thing end because he's working on behalf of his client. So we'll see exactly what that is. As we get updates throughout this program, as I'm in for Sean Hannity, make sure that you keep it right here. We will update you the second we get it. By the way, the call-in number is the same, 800-941-7326, 1-800-941-SEAN. 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It's Joe Pags in for Sean Hannity. Quick break here. We're back after this.
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2: He's inheriting a pediatric healthcare system with national renown.
4: You know, I'm not a doctor, I'm not a nurse, but my job, I've always felt, was to provide the resources so that those amazing people could do what they do. And as a result of that, look at what we've been able to do.
2: Key to that national prominence is Donna Hyland. Before she retired last month, she caps off 40 years with Children's, 18 as CEO. She's been called trailblazing and visionary. In that time, Children's Healthcare of Atlanta grew to provide 1.2 million patient volumes per year, serving more than 3,000 patients daily. And of course, that includes the Aflac Cancer Center, supported by our listeners. What she sees is a pivotal moment during her tenure.
4: When I think about the merger of Eggleston and Scottish Rite that formed Children's Healthcare of Atlanta, I think that was such a momentous event in the history of Children's, because when we were able to merge Eggleston and Scottish Rite, it really brought together the best of both of those children's hospitals. And then with that, we were able to build wonderful programs like the Aflac Cancer Center that you have been such an incredible, phenomenal supporter of. And the first thing we did after we merged, we said we should be the kind of cancer center in Georgia that is a leading center nationally, and that no family should ever have to leave Georgia to get the very best outcomes for their children.
2: She tells me pediatric healthcare has come a long way, but there are two looming challenges for the future.
4: There's a huge workforce shortage. There's a major shortage of doctors, and especially in pediatrics.
2: And she says something needs to be done about the way that pediatric healthcare especially is financed.
4: You know, when I talk to our physicians and I think about how wonderful and brilliant they are, and I see how much time they're having to spend on documentation, on fighting with insurance companies to make sure that their patients are getting what they need. I mean, that has become, I think, a big deterrent to people wanting to go into medicine. It's a hard life. It's a hard job. It's a very hard job. How do we get more people interested in going into pediatric medicine?
2: As she retires to spend more time with family and to welcome a new grandchild, she says she's especially proud of the culture at Children's.
4: When you think about what our doctors and nurses do in particular, they go above and beyond every single day for our patients. And that is special. And it is very hard to find in this day and age. But I am so proud of the culture that we have.
2: Gratitude to Donna Hyland and best wishes for the great things to come to Dr. Patrick Frias. 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
13: 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Unfortunately, I'm keeping my eye on lots of crash cleanups this evening. I'm still seeing major delays downtown on I-20 westbound at the 7585 connector, where three left lanes are knocked out for an earlier crash. Use Memorial Drive at exit 60 to get around that jam. Elsewhere, I'm seeing more crash hangups on the east side of the perimeter, where two right lanes are blocked for that crash cleanup, 285 southbound at Camp Creek Parkway, exit 2, and those brake lights will follow you all the way down to the 85-285 merge. Devin Byers, Triple Team Traffic, 95.5 WSB.
14: I'm WSB meteorologist Christina Edwards. Partly cloudy skies for Friday, still hot, with morning lows in the mid-70s, daytime highs in the mid to upper 90s.

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1: And America's locked into what's going on in Massachusetts right now, the Lindsey Clancy case. Big doings just happened right before the break, so I'm going to move my interview with Ted Cruz till next hour. We'll have Greg Jarrett momentarily to break down what it is we just heard. Let's go back to it. A few moments right before the break, we heard the judge in the case actually give instructions to the jury. Let's play that. And then afterwards, when he sends the jury away to go and deliberate some more, there's a back and forth between him and the defense attorney. Let's play the judge's instructions.
2: I just wanted to go over a couple of things this afternoon. First off, I want to remind you that you are required to follow my instructions on the law as I gave them to you. All right. I also want to, at this point, go over the instruction that I gave you about reasonable doubt. All right. And so reasonable doubt. The burden is on the Commonwealth to prove beyond a reasonable doubt that the defendant is guilty of the charges made against her. What is proof beyond a reasonable doubt? Well, the term is often used and probably pretty well understood, though it's not easily defined. Proof beyond a reasonable doubt does not mean proof beyond all possible doubt. For everything in the lives of human beings is open to some possible or imaginary doubt. A charge is proved beyond a reasonable doubt if, after you've compared and considered all of the evidence, you have in your minds an abiding conviction to a moral certainty that the charge is true. When we refer to moral certainty, we mean the highest degree of certainty possible in matters relating to human affairs, based solely on the evidence that has been put before you in this case. I've told you that every person is presumed to be innocent until they are proved guilty, and that the burden of proof is on the prosecutor. If you evaluate all the evidence and you still have a reasonable doubt remaining, the defendant is entitled to the benefit of that doubt and must be acquitted. It's not enough for the Commonwealth to establish a probability, even a strong probability, that the defendant is more likely to be guilty than not guilty. That is not enough. Instead, the evidence must convince you of the defendant's guilt to a reasonable and moral certainty, a certainty that convinces your understanding and satisfies your reason and judgment as jurors who are sworn to act conscientiously on the evidence. This is what we mean by proof beyond a reasonable doubt. All right. And with that, I'm going to ask you to resume your deliberations.
1: Now, that was the judge moments ago, right before the break here. And I'm listening to it, thinking to myself, somebody in the jury wasn't exactly sure what reasonable doubt meant, and they wanted him to explain it even better. That's what it sounds like he did. Now, while we were in break, Ethan and Linda were monitoring this. The judge and Clancy's attorney, Reddington, had a back and forth in the courtroom. Let's go to that.
3: Then at the sidebar, the juror... The court has an instruction from the foreperson of that juror that's been working for a week now, saying that there's one juror who refuses to listen to the law that you've given him or her on reasonable doubt. And I suggest respectfully that the soft instruction that you gave them, saying at the sidebar, can you listen to the law as I instruct you, does not focus on the issue. It is the question is not sufficient enough. It does not allow any foundation for a motion to remove the juror who refuses to accept your instructions on the law, on reasonable doubt. And if we come back here in a half an hour with a mistrial because of a juror that has just spurned the instructions of this court, it's a shame. It's a real shame. And that's why I object to the court's ruling. I request that we have further inquiry. I request that my motion is to remove this juror that refuses to listen to your instruction on reasonable doubt.
2: All right, come on.
1: I mean, that's thank pretty amazing.
4: We have the note from the jury. There's no way to determine what the deliberations are, who's correct, who's incorrect, and nor should we attempt to, because that's part of deliberations. I think what Your Honor has done by asking each juror if they're able to follow the law and then giving a general instruction on reasonable doubt is appropriate under Commonwealth versus Ralph, so we do not have an objection to what the questions or the re-instruction.
2: All right. Well, I'm sure as parties understand, as they say, the discharge of a deliberating juror is a sensitive undertaking. I was just specifically responding to the specific question that was asked. I don't feel that it is proper for me to side with one side or the other of the deliberations. I don't feel it's appropriate for me to say I agree with one juror or 11. At this point, I've asked if they are able to follow my instructions. according, they swore earlier that they could. They've said tonight at this point that they can. That was specifically addressed towards the specific question. And that's what I'm doing. So the defendant's objection is noted, and we will be in recess on this at this time. Thank you.
1: What I take from what we just heard is that clearly there's one juror. Reddington stands up, the defense attorney, and puts that into the ether as we're all watching and listening. Well, the one juror is the one that won't exonerate. That's what it sounds like he was trying to say. So let's remove that juror. The prosecution is like, we don't know which side the jurors are on at all. But guess what? I'm not the legal mind here. One of the best legal minds on the planet is Greg Jarrett, who joins me now. Greg, how are you?
5: I'm fine, Joe. Good to be with you.
1: You know, is that what you heard as well? There's one juror that's in question, and I think it sounded to me like the defense attorney was trying to pretend like that's the one juror that won't exonerate her.
5: Yeah, he may have reason to believe that, but he can't possibly know that for sure.
1: Right.
5: So, yeah, you know, as we've been talking on Sean's show throughout the week, we had no idea the numbers. Is it 6-6? Is it 9-3? Is it 11-1? Well, it turns out to be 11-1. That's abundantly clear from the remarks of the judge and the defense attorney. But the prosecutor has a valid point. Well, 11-1 which way?
1: Right.
5: Because you've got to be unanimous to either acquit or convict. And furthermore, convict of what? Are we talking about murder one, murder two, the lesser included, or even manslaughter, which I think was a compromise offer from the judge? So there's a lot we don't know, and in many ways we're guessing. I will say this. What the judge has done here is absolutely proper, and it conforms with the requirements of the law in Massachusetts. You know, I don't know if the defense attorney wanted in the alternative a mistrial so they can do it all over again or cop a plea in lieu thereof. But, you know, it's true that in Massachusetts, once jurors come back and say they're deadlocked, the judge is typically going to say, go back and try harder. The second time, he delivers what's called a dynamite charge, and that he did yesterday, telling the jurors, don't abandon your convictions, but seriously consider opposing views and reassess your own position and try to reach an agreement. The law in Massachusetts is that once you've given the dynamite charge and they come back and they say they're deadlocked after that, you got to declare a mistrial. But that's not what happened here. Apparently, the jury foreperson has indicated we've got one juror here who refuses to even acknowledge the law insofar as reasonable doubt is concerned. Now, I've seen this not frequently, but occasionally, where a juror just either refuses to participate, refuses to deliberate, refuses and says he or she's refusing to follow the law. And I've seen judges remove that particular juror because of that, because you're supposed to communicate and deliberate with fellow jurors. And if you're not doing that, you're trying to obstruct the process, there is firm legal grounds for a judge to remove the juror. Now, he hasn't done that yet.
1: Yeah.
5: And he apparently questioned the jurors under oath once again about, you know, what's going on and are you abiding by my instructions? So we have no idea where it's going to head, but it was proper for him to, for the third time, explain reasonable doubt under the law to the jury.
1: It's Greg Jarrett. Go to GregJarrett.com. Get every book that he's written. He's a great legal mind. The amazing Greg Jarrett. Interesting delineation, Greg, because it sounds like if I'm on the jury and I am the one who's holding out, but I have good reason and I've got a good moral compass as to why I'm holding out, and I can explain this is why I disagree with you, that's fine. But it sounds like the suggestion by the other 11 is this person isn't even following your instructions and is not following the law. Is that the difference that you're telling me?
5: Yes, it is. As I said before, an obstructionist on the juror who's not doing it based on the facts and the law, but simply doing it for their own, you know, personal reason, that's not a proper juror. And that's a juror who is defying their oath and their promise at the beginning of the trial that they would listen to the evidence and they would use the law and apply it to the evidence and make a determination. Sounds like you've got one juror there who's resistant to doing that. And now it's very difficult for the judge because he can't intrude on minute by minute, hour by hour deliberations of the jurors. But when you have been notified that there is a juror here who is interfering in the process itself, supposed to be following, you likely have to take action.
1: It's Greg Jarrett. Greg, is it likely what I said, that note says, can you explain reasonable doubt again? Or does the note say we've got one holdout and we're deadlocked? What do you think the note said?
5: Well, it's hard to say. It could be a combination of both. We've got a juror who won't consider what reasonable doubt is.
1: Okay.
5: That's kind of my guess. Which is what prompted the judge, again, for the third time to, explain reasonable doubt. He did it in the initial jury instructions. He did it during the dynamite charge yesterday.
1: Right.
5: And now he's done it for a third time today to try to get through to this holdout juror.
1: It's Greg Jarrett. Go and get everything Greg does. Amazing, a legal mind. I love having you on. Come on my show again soon, Greg. Let me ask you about not sequestering this jury. If there is any reason to sequester a jury, I think this would be a very good reason. You've got people outside protesting, yelling in your face. We now know that somebody was allegedly approached. A juror was allegedly approached as they walk out a door that I guess you can see them walk out of. Why not sequester them so that they're not inundated with this outside stuff?
5: Yes, I would probably do a half measure, not a typical full sequestration in a hotel where they're isolated. You got to take their cell phones and communication devices away from them and so forth.
1: Right.
5: In this day and age, that's very hard to do. What I would do is have the jurors meet at a secret location every day and bust them in and bring them in through the basement so they don't, with blacked out windows, so they don't see what's going on outside the courthouse. That's the
1: right.
5: Last thing you want to have happen is, the nutballs outside, both for and against, influencing this jury. And so, I have been worrying about that, and I'm bewildered why that step wasn't taken.
1: I've got about a minute left, Greg. Thanks for jumping on early. Just do a little predicting. What's going to happen here?
5: Boy, I think one of two things. The juror will be removed, replacement juror, and then you got to start all over again, because understand those other six jurors that have been waiting in the wings have not
1: been
5: part of deliberations. So, you kind of hate to go through all of that, given the fact that these existing seated jurors have been doing this for, six, 7 days?
1: Yeah.
5: And the other is to simply declare a mistrial, and then the question arises, will prosecutors retry Lindsey Clancy? Probably.
1: I would think so.
5: Yeah. And, they have unlimited resources. The defense doesn't. The parents, as I understand it, have spent all the money they have on experts and costs and the defense attorney and so forth. So does that mean, somewhere down the line? Maybe. Hard to know.
1: We're going to be watching it very closely. Thanks for your expertise and your friendship, Greg. It's Greg Jarrett. Go follow him everywhere. 800-941-SEAN. Joe Pags in for Sean Hannity back after this.
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17: 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Chris Chandler here, Friday at 5 a.m. on Atlanta's Morning News. We'll get you set for the Labor Day weekend. Is it going to cool off by Monday? Triple team traffic for holiday getaway day and stuff to do around Metro Atlanta on 95.5 WSB.

0: 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Had breaking news all through the first hour. If you're just joining us now, where were you? We've been on for almost an hour. The Clancy case had all sorts of stuff happening. No, there's not a verdict. Yes, more jury instructions. There's one holdout. We don't know which side they're on, either exoneration or guilty. We hope to find something more out as we go. As the breaking news comes in on this case, we will bring it to you right here. After the top of the hour, I've got Ted Cruz on, U.S. Senator, great state of Texas. I asked Ted Cruz directly, why won't you get rid of John Thune in leadership in the Republican side of the U.S. Senate? And he gives an answer that I didn't expect. Make sure you stick around for that. Going to be off the top of the hour. We've got much more coming your way, including what's going on in this midterm. I want to hear from you on this. Can the Republicans hold on to the House and the Senate? We'll break it all down. A lot more coming your way. Joe Pags in for Sean Hannity. Stay right here.
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7: I got to tell you, anytime I ever mention crypto, I got a lot of blowback of anger from people who believe crypto is the latest, greatest, most wonderful thing to ever be invented. And a lot of people who invest in crypto aren't really investing. They're speculating. And they assume this is just going to go up and up and up and up and away. But what's happened lately with crypto? What always happens with crypto? Wild moves up or down. And if crypto was a real substitute for money, it would not move in such crazy moves hour by hour, day by day. And I hear from people that, well, they don't like risk, so they put their money in crypto. Let me tell you, crypto is a lot more risk involved with your money than investing in real things like stocks.
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9: 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Is it going to cool off by the end of the holiday weekend? 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And triple team traffic for holiday getaway day on WSB.
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13: Good evening to you. It is 10 o'clock. I'm Michelle Wright. 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Our top local story, we do have some breaking news. Paulding County authorities are on the scene of a small plane crash in the western part of the county.
14: There was, in fact, a plane crash here in western Paulding County, just off of Halseytown Road,
11: which is west of Dallas, but just east of our airport.
13: Sheriff Ashley Henson says the aircraft went down in the woods. Two people were on board. They were taken to the hospital in critical condition. There's no word yet on what brought that plane down, but the NTSB and FAA have been notified and will be investigating. Meanwhile, attacks on flock cameras are making their way to Cobb County.
14: A man is in custody after damaging several flock cameras across Cobb County. Sergeant Eric Smith says Cobb County police were notified of cameras damage earlier this week.
15: When officers responded, they located cameras that appeared to have been burned in some way.
14: According to an arrest warrant, the suspect fired projectiles at several cameras in different locations. Two cameras were set on fire at a Home Depot in Marietta, and another was hit with bullet holes. A camera at East Cobb Park was melted down as well. Now 25-year-old Colby Williams is in custody facing multiple charges. Jordan Brown, 95.5 WSB.
13: We've got 81 degrees currently in Midtown, partly cloudy, warm for the overnight hours. More heat is on the way for the holiday weekend. WSB meteorologist Christina Edwards has Atlanta's most accurate and dependable forecast coming up. Two Metro Atlantans who were using sham produce companies to traffic Mexican cocaine in Atlanta are going to federal prison.
16: It's not an uncommon way for drug traffickers to do business, as found in many DEA Atlanta busts.
17: Cartel members transport drugs in large loads of vegetables and fruits and other commodities.
16: Carlos Salazar Garcia of Atlanta will serve 10 years for creating some bogus businesses which trucked hundreds of pounds of Mexican cocaine into Atlanta. Agents near the Texas border intercepted a shipment of coke hidden among limes. Another used electronic transformers bound for a Clayton County farmer's market. The feds say he and a Stone Mountain woman laundered more than $1 million in drug proceeds. Veronica Waters, 95.5 WSB.
13: One Metro Atlanta city proposes a massive millage rate increase for homeowners.
18: Under the proposal, the city of Roswell would raise its property tax rate more than 50%. That amounts to a rise of about $575 for homes with a fair market value of $575,000. Now, the city says the rate hike is needed to fund long overdue road and infrastructure improvements and maintain aging facilities and equipment. The city says Roswell's property tax rate has remained roughly flat over the past decade. The city council will take up the proposal during its meeting September 28th. Cheryl Castro, 95.5 WSB.
13: And there's signs of a stable U.S. job market ahead of tomorrow's August job reports from the Labor Department. That comes out at 8:30.
19: More signs of what's being called a low-fire, low-hire environment for employers just ahead of the August jobs report. First-time jobless claims last week up by just 2,000, still near historic lows, and planned corporate layoffs in the first 8 months of this year were the fewest in 4 years, according to the outplacement firm Challenger, Gray, and Christmas. And Bloomberg expects 55,000 jobs added last month. I'm Bloomberg's Tom Busby for 95.5 WSB.
13: And the holiday weekend box office expected to be topped by Spider-Man Brand New Day once again. The fourth installment of the Tom Holland-led franchise is projected to make between $13 and $18 million this weekend. It is 10:03. Live team coverage of traffic and weather's up next.
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13: It is 10:06, and that means it's time for live team coverage of traffic and weather. We're checking in now with Devin Byers in the WSB 24-hour traffic center. Hey there, Devin. What are those roads looking like right now?
3: Hey there, Michelle. I finally have better news downtown. That earlier crash cleanup was just cleared. I-20 westbound at 7585. I do see some lingering delays, but those brake lights should clear up very soon. Now looking to the east side of town, that earlier crash, 25 southbound at Camp Creek Parkway, is cleared. However, two right lanes will continue to be blocked because construction just set up for the night. So expect delays all the way down to the 85-285 merge. From the Trustdale.com Traffic Center, Triple Team Traffic, 95.5 WSB.
4: This is WSB meteorologist Christina Edwards. Partly cloudy with an isolated rain shower possible this evening, otherwise hot and humid. Temperatures will slowly cool to the mid-70s for tomorrow morning. Tomorrow afternoon, a mix of sun and clouds, highs in the mid-90s, climbing to a high around 98 for Saturday with a few pop-up storms through the afternoon.
13: 78 degrees in Snellville right now, 79 in Smyrna, 81 right here in Midtown. 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
6: Joe Pags in for Sean Hannity. It is 800-941-SEAN. Breaking news throughout the entire first hour from Massachusetts. In the Clancy case, the juror sent yet another note into the judge, and the judge read the note, questioned every juror, gave new instructions about reasonable doubt, sent them off to go and deliberate. The defense attorney not very happy about that, but he can pound sand. It's going to have to come to some sort of a conclusion. If it does during this show, we'll bring it to you. Yep, the midterms, 61 days away. You can't sit on your hands. You've got to take part. I had a chance to talk to U.S. Senator Ted Cruz just yesterday, and I asked him very directly about what's going on. We've known each other a long time. Been a friend of mine for a long time, been my senator for a long time. We thought he might have been the president in 2016. Might he be a Supreme Court justice? Of course, I'm talking about Ted Cruz, U.S. Senator of the great state of Texas. Ted, how are you? Good to see you.
7: Bags, I'm doing fantastic. How are you doing?
6: I'm doing great. I have no idea how you sat down with Clarence Thomas for so long. I think that's amazing. I remember being a young guy in radio in 1990, 1991, seeing Joe Biden like an idiot, treat him badly in the confirmation hearings. I've got to get into that in earnest. The book is called Going Further, the Clarence Thomas story America never really heard. Go and get it now. It's available everywhere. Go to goingfurther.com to go find out more. I'd be an idiot not to start here, though, Ted. The midterms are coming up, and I feel like we're in trouble. I think that we can save it. I think we've got time. But I want to ask you a simple question that might make you mad. Hopefully you won't get mad at me. Why is John Thune still the majority leader in the Senate when you could do a better job, Mike Lee can do a better job, Rick Scott, Ron Johnson? I'll go down the list if you want. This guy simply will not get off the dime and get rid of the filibuster, at least making it a talking filibuster, or just saying we're going to get a vote on the Save America Act to save America in November. Why can't we do something about John Thune? He looks like he's not doing anything, in my opinion. You could prove me wrong here.
7: Well, listen, I think we need to pass the Save America Act. I'm an original sponsor of the Save America Act. I am fighting tooth and nail to get my colleagues to pass it. Here's the challenge, Pags, which is right now we don't have 50 votes. There are 53 Republicans. To do anything, we need 50 votes. There are at least four hard no's. There may be more. And that, at the end of the day, that is not something John Thune controls. You've got some people. You've got, for example, Mitch McConnell is a hard no. Tom Tillis is a hard no. And I don't know of any answer. There has not been anything that President Trump has been able to do to change that. There's not been anything the White House has been able to change that. And it's hard to see what John Thune could do to change that. I have urged exactly what you said, that we force the Democrats to do a standing filibuster. We force them not just to raise a finger and say, I filibuster, but to stand and talk like Jimmy Stewart did.
6: Yes.
7: And It's a Wonderful, or Mr. Smith Goes to Washington, rather. Or for that matter, like I did against Obamacare, filibustering right. for 21 hours. I mean, we can make it harder on the Democrats, but the challenge is we have voted on the Save America Act multiple times, and we keep having Republicans vote no. And it frustrates the hell out of me. But the only answer is to get more conservatives in the Senate who are willing to stand up and fight, because we don't have 50 right now.
6: Are Tillis and McConnell a hard no just because they don't like President Trump? They allegedly are conservative guys. They allegedly would like for our vote to count and not to be disenfranchised in November. They want a real vote count, I would guess, in November, just to hurt Trump. Is that what this is?
7: Look, I think that's a big part of it. McConnell would say, now he has his whole career in the Senate opposed any federal regulations of voting, and most of that he's opposed from Democrats who are trying to undermine voting. And
6: right.
7: so in his mind, he views this as a principled opposition. Listen, I would say both Mitch and Tom are also pissed at President Trump, and
6: yeah.
7: President Trump played a significant role in ending their political careers. They're both leaving the Senate at the end of this year, and that's a challenge, that you've got some senators that the president has leaned in and come against, and unfortunately some of them hold grudges. And so that, I don't like it. It's frustrating, but there is a reality of math of counting to 50 that has proven really challenging.
6: Aren't you a good example of how you can get over that? I mean, you guys called each other every name in the book in 2016, and now you're somebody who has a very good relationship with President Trump, and you guys are getting something done. Are these guys just so old school that they're dug in and they're not going to change?
7: I don't know. You're right. In 2016, President Trump and I both beat the living daylights out of each other.
6: Yeah.
7: And I was the last man standing. I beat him in 12 states all over the country.
6: I know.
7: And we stood in the arena, and I punched him in the face as hard as I could, and he punched me in the face as hard as he could. And it was a real fight. But when it was over, I had a choice to make. And you know, I could have decided to be ticked off. I could have decided to take my ball and go home. But to be honest, Joe, if I was going to do that, I needed to submit my resignation as a senator as well, because I couldn't represent 32 million Texans and do
6: right.
7: my job if I wasn't willing to work with the president to get real victories. And so the week after the general election in 2016, I got on a plane. I flew to New York. I went to Trump Tower, and I spent 4.5 hours with the president and his senior team. And I said, Mr. President, we have been given something that is extremely rare and that is historic. We have been given control of the White House, the Senate, and the House. That
6: right.
7: almost never happens. And I said, I don't want to waste it. And I told him, Mr. President, I want to roll up my sleeves. I want to go to work and do the hard work to deliver on our promises, to deliver on what we told the American people. And I've spent more than a decade as President Trump's strongest ally in the U.S. Senate. And he and I have an incredible record, I think, of working hand in hand and winning historic victories for the American people. That's what I wish all 53 Republicans were doing in the Senate. But unfortunately, that's not what all 53 Republicans are doing.
6: Book is out now. Go and get it. Anywhere you get great books, or go to goingfurther.com. It's Going Further, the Clarence Thomas story America never really heard. When we talk about the Senate and the House and having majorities, of course, you've got it now, slim in both bodies.
7: Yeah.
6: I think you can add in Minnesota. I think you can add in Michigan in the midterm elections if we do it right. The DSA is very, very good at communicating, although this guy, Abdul Al-Sayed, is really shooting himself in the foot. You can't say you hate Mackinac Island. You can't say that football is toxic masculinity. You can't ask Jesse Waters if he's circumcised. I mean, the guy's making a fool out of himself. I know that I've got 15 stations just in Michigan, as you know, and they're listening very closely right now. Ted, can we save the Senate, maybe gain in the Senate in November?
7: Look, I think we can, and I think Michigan is our single biggest pickup opportunity in the country. Abdul Al-Sayed is a radical candidate. And one of the really frightening things that we're witnessing right now is a literal communist takeover an Islamist takeover
6: yes.
7: of the Democrat Party. And you look at Abdul Al-Sayed, he is a Marxist, and he is an Islamist. The single largest donor to Al-Sayed's super PAC is his father-in-law. And his father-in-law was one of the founders of one of the largest Islamic organizations in the United States that is closely affiliated with the Muslim Brotherhood. This is a radical. This is a radical who says that he is committed to following Sharia law. And by the way, this is a radical from a family who has been consistently undermining America. His sister is a rabid communist. She is on the faculty of the University of Chicago, though she says she hates the University of Chicago. She hates America. She hates the Constitution.
6: Wow.
7: This is where he comes from. This is what he is fighting for. And listen, if you look at the DSA, the Democrat Socialists of America, read what they have in their platform that they say they want. They advocate, number one, abolishing the Senate. Yeah. This guy, Al-Sayed, is running to serve in the Senate on a platform of abolishing the body he's running for.
6: Smart.
7: The DSA says they want to essentially rip up the Constitution. They want to make the president report to the House of Representatives. The House of Representatives would essentially be the Politburo. Mm. They want to make the Supreme Court report to the House of Representatives. Now, why do they want to do that? Because if the Supreme Court reports to the all-powerful Politburo, it means you have no free speech rights. You have no religious liberty rights. You have no Second Amendment right to keep and bear arms because the government can do whatever they want. And understand, you look at Comrade Mondami in New York City, who is the most powerful Democrat in the country. It is the Green-Red Alliance, the Marxist and Islamist coming together. They both hate the same things.
6: Right.
7: And that is us. They hate Christians. They hate Jews. They hate capitalism. They hate the Constitution. And they hate Americans. If you look at what Mondami says he wants to do, it is to seize the means of production, to take over and destroy capitalism. That's not what Michigan believes. That's not what Texas believes.
6: Right.
7: Just this week, James Tallarico here in Texas, we have video of him talking to left-wing activists and saying he's talking about capitalism, white supremacy, and climate change. And he says all three are systems of oppression that we have to dismantle. Understand, James Tallarico is running for Senate because he wants to dismantle capitalism. That
6: it's
7: ain't
6: nuts.
7: Texas.
6: Well, Chad, you're right. I want to go back to the Islamist mention that you just made, though, in New York. Mamdani has Kathy Hochul go to some get-together. Now, I grew up Catholic. I don't know what your religion is. I grew up Catholic. I'm an Italian guy. You probably grew up Catholic. I'm not sure what you are. Now, I'm non-denominational Christian. But had somebody come to my house, we invited them to our house, and showed up dressed as a nun, we would have asked them to leave. Are you stupid? You don't have to dress like a nun because I'm Catholic. For some reason, Hochul dons the hijab and goes somewhere to show that she's what? Part of the Muslim movement? I don't get it. AOC has done it. Hillary Clinton has done it. Now, if you're a dignitary, and let's say you bring your wife and you're going to go visit Saudi Arabia, and they say, while you're here, please wear what's traditional. Maybe you'll think about doing that. But in New York City, in New York State, in Texas, we should don, you know, traditional Muslim gear. What are these people doing? Ted, what are they proving? Hochul doesn't know enough to know that the radical leftists in this country would be the first they would get rid of if Islamists took over. Does she not get that? Why are they bending the knee to this movement? I don't get it.
7: Look, it is power. And the Green Red Alliance, the Islamists and the Marxists, they come together because they share hatreds. And if you look at most Democrats, let's take Democrats in the Senate. Most of the Democrats in the Senate are not themselves Marxists. They're not themselves Islamists.
6: Right.
7: But they're terrified of them because that's the base of their party. That's where the energy is. That's where the money is. That's where the young people are. And Mondami, the Marxists and Islamists are winning primaries. They won three primaries, beating longtime Democrats in Manhattan.
6: Right.
7: They've won primaries in Colorado. They won the primary in Michigan with Abdul Al-Sayed. They won a primary in Florida. They won a primary in Oklahoma, for Pete's sake.
6: Crazy.
7: I mean, this is, and every Democrat, Hochul is terrified of AOC and Mondami. By the way, Chuck Schumer cannot win another election in New York. He will be primary. My prediction is Schumer won't even run because this is the base of their party now, and they have them held hostage, and the rest of them are just desperately, all they want is power. principle doesn't matter to them. They don't believe anything except staying in power. And these radicals, like, believe them when they tell you what they want to do. And, yes. And listen, as you know, Joe, Marxism for me and my family, it's not theoretical. We've lived through it. My family was imprisoned and tortured in Cuba. Communists. Let me tell you a story from Cuba when Fidel Castro Please. Took over. My grandmother, my abuela, she was a school teacher. She taught sixth grade in Cuba. And she told me when I was a little boy about what happened when Castro took over. And she said the soldiers came to the schools and they went into the kindergartens and the first grades. And they asked all the students, they said, close your eyes and pray to Jesus. Pray to Jesus for candy. And the kids all did so. They opened their eyes. No candy. The soldiers then told the kids, close your eyes. Now pray to Fidel Castro for candy. The kids all did so. And while their eyes were closed, the soldiers quietly put a piece of candy on every child's desk.
6: That's so sick, Ted. That is so sick.
7: That is communism. They want to destroy your loyalty to anything. They want to destroy any allegiance to God. They want to destroy any allegiance to family. Communism turns husband against wife, wife against husband. It turns kids against parents. It divides. Your only allegiance is to the all-powerful state. And by the way, understand, communism is not about equality, because the leaders live like kings.
6: Yeah.
7: Fidel Castro was a billionaire. Raul Castro, a billionaire. Vladimir Putin is a billionaire. Hugo Chavez, a billionaire. Nicolas Maduro, a billionaire. Communism is about the powerful using guns to rob everyone else, and everyone else is trapped in misery. And these young little Marxists, they don't know any better. And they're the ones trying to do that to this country.
6: There is much more to that interview. It actually goes about 36 minutes. Go check it out right now on my YouTube page. Go to joepags.com/YouTube. joepags.com/YouTube. Pags in for Hannity. Back after this.
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1: 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Number three, monarch butterflies and some hummingbirds are soon to start migrating south. Plant swamp milk. 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
5: Good evening to you. It's 10:30. I'm Michelle Wright, and the news is being brought to you by AquaGuard Foundation Solutions. Our top local story this hour. We still have more information on this plane crash. Officials from the FAA and NTSB are on the way to Paulding County. This after a small plane crash happening this evening. Sheriff Ashley Henson says the crash happened in the western part of the county off Hulseytown Road.
6: We are in a wooded area just east of the Paulding County Airport, where we've got a single engine plane that has gone down.
5: Two people were on board and rescued by Paulding County Fire and EMS. Those two folks were taken to the hospital with critical injuries. No word yet on what brought that plane down. The South Fulton Police Department is heartbroken after the death of one of its officers.
7: With profoundly heavy hearts, South Fulton Police announced the passing of Officer Danielle McClendon. The department says she was more than an officer and colleague. She was family.

0: Her loss is felt deeply throughout the South Fulton Police Department. Although the department will not be the same without her, they say, we will hold tightly to the memory she gave us and the impact she made on everyone fortunate enough to know her. The police department is not saying how she died. Bill Caiaccio, 95.5 WSB.
1: Authorities in Winder say they've wrapped up the ground and water search at Fort Yargo for Erica Gibson, but the search for the 21-year-old is going to continue. Officials say during their investigation today, officers got information that Gibson left Fort Yargo on her own yesterday, Wednesday evening. And based on that information, they're concluding their search in that area. Police say continue to follow leads and they're working to locate Gibson and ensure her safety. You can check out her photo at our website and at the WSB radio app. A social media trend lands more than a dozen people in trouble with the law for trespassing in Gwinnett County.
2: Officers responded to four separate incidents at a private residence on Westbrook Road in Suwanee. In each case, the trespassers told police that they were there after learning about the abandoned property on TikTok, and they were there to explore and take pictures.
3: During these incidents with these individuals, they entered the property without permission. That includes climbing over gates, fences, and just entering the residence.
2: Officer Brock Marks with Gwinnett Police says even though the property is not occupied, it is still private property. In all, five adults are arrested, seven juveniles also involved. Sabrina Cupid, 95.5 WSB.
1: And drivers face the highest gas prices for Labor Day weekend in years. AAA reporting the national average for a gallon of self-serve regular coming in at $4.14 a gallon today. That's up 2 cents from yesterday and 5 cents compared to a week ago. It is 10:32. Live team coverage of traffic and weather's coming up next.
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1: It is 10:35. That means it's time for live team coverage of traffic and weather. We're checking in with Devin Byers in the WSB 24-hour traffic center. Hey there, Devin. What are those roads looking like right now?
10: Hey there, Michelle. I'm finally not spotting any crashes, but I am seeing plenty of busy construction hotspots all across the city tonight. On the West Freeway, I-20 eastbound at Fulton Industrial Boulevard, exit 49 is beginning traffic pacing for that road work tonight, so expect delays if you hit that traffic at a stop. Right next door, I-20 westbound is undergoing some right lane construction, also at Fulton Industrial Boulevard, and that's causing lots of stacked brake lights near the theme park. From the JustDell.com Traffic Center, Triple Team Traffic, 95.5 WSB.
11: I'm WSB meteorologist Christina Edwards. Partly cloudy skies for Friday, still hot, with morning lows in the mid-70s, daytime highs in the mid to upper 90s.
1: It's 78 right now in Marietta, 82 in McDonough, and 80 degrees here in Midtown. More news heads your way at 11 o'clock. Breaking news when it happens. I'm Michelle Wright, 95.5 WSB.

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1: Always an honor to be in for my friend Sean Hannity. It's Joe Pags. You can call him the usual number, 800-941-SEAN. 800-941-SEAN, 7326 is how you spell Sean. Along with Linda and Ethan and my daughter Sam, who's my executive producer on my show. Enjoying my time here with you on a Thursday. Check my show out. It's on After Sean on many of these radio stations based in San Antonio. You can find us if you look. And at the end of the day, it's always just a special honor to get that call from Linda and from Sean to get something done here. We're watching what's going on with the Clancy case. And I intended to talk a lot about the midterms today because it's really, really important. We always say it's the most important midterms of our lives. But the Clancy case has had all sorts of moving parts today, all sorts of breaking news and developing news. And the latest is this. The judge has sent the jurors home for the day. I don't like that they're not sequestered. Doesn't make any sense to me. I can't wrap my brain around how they're not sequestered, knowing you've got these pink shirt wearing nut jobs out front of the courthouse. You've got people allegedly accosting jurors as they come out at an obvious door after the day of deliberations. And today, if you're just joining us, there was a lot of stuff going on. You had the jury who now for the third straight day said, we can't come to a verdict. We can't come to a decision that's unanimous. And they sent another note to the judge. We assumed it might have been the lunch order. And then it turned out it wasn't. It was something more like, hey, can you explain reasonable doubt again? Or it might have actually said, we've got one holdout. Now, the defense attorney takes advantage of that. This guy Reddington, he stands up and says, we have to get rid of the one juror and replace that juror with one of the six alternates. And the judge rejects that. And I guess Reddington got very animated in the courtroom. The judge then meets individually with every juror. It's assumed through our friend Greg Jarrett that the judge says to the jurors, can you follow the law and the instructions I've given you? And they appear to all say yes, because I thought he was going to release. I'll be honest. Linda, did you think what I thought, that he might have been saying, that's it, you're hung, it's a mistrial? Because I did not see him say, go back and deliberate again, that he did it.
2: You know, it's funny. I think that he is of the opinion that they can get it done. And I think if I had to guess, I think that he wants it to get it done because he feels like that's what the people should be doing. They should be doing an answer. And unfortunately, it may be uncomfortable to be in the position that they're in. I strongly feel that the jury should have been sequestered. I don't know why they are exposing them to all the lunatics
1: right.
2: that have already judge and juried the story on social media. Additionally, I was talking to Ethan about this earlier. I really don't know why more people aren't discussing the fact that she has never been clinically diagnosed for postpartum. This is something that Reddington has done. She's never been diagnosed by a doctor that she has postpartum disorder. It's not in any of her records. It's not anywhere in any of the medications that she's been prescribed that it's because of the postpartum diagnosis she's received. So as far as I'm concerned, this is her defense attorney's angle to get her off the hook. And I think, and this is just my opinion, that Americans in general, our news is so sanitized.
1: Yep.
2: And so we're kept from what really happened. Perhaps if some of these morons wearing pink outside and some of the people on the jury could see what those children look like face down with exercise bands wrapped around their necks, squeezing it down to within an inch, their last breaths of their life and a most painful death. Maybe if they saw real images of that, they would have a different opinion on who the victims are in this case. Because I'll tell you what, it sure as hell is not Lindsey Clancy.
1: I can agree with you more. I think you're absolutely right. At the end of the day, you've got three dead kids and she did it. And I'm not saying that she's criminally responsible for it. We'll find out when the jury comes back with a verdict. But I also saw that slick move by Reddington. And for those just joining us now, again, the show's been on for 2.5 or for an hour and a half. What's the matter? You can't give us an hour and a half of your day? At the end of the day, this Reddington guy is a very, very good lawyer, because he, in open court, makes the suggestion, the inference, that the one holdout is the one that wants to convict her. And the other 11 all want to let her off. He doesn't have any clue if that's the case. The judge doesn't even know what the holdout is, either guilty or not guilty. So that was a very slick move by this guy. He must be getting paid pretty well.
2: Never put it past a defense attorney to make you think that they have all the answers. The only thing that guy knows how to do right now is slam papers. I don't know who has the hot mic on his desk,
1: right.
2: But I was talking to Ethan earlier and I was like, enough with the slamming papers and the theatrics. Once that defense attorney said, I love her, she's a wonderful mother, I'm
1: yeah.
2: like, okay, listen, do me a favor, please. There are three children that have lost their lives at her hands.
1: Right.
2: That actually is not up for debate. So to say something like she's a wonderful mother is actually very disgusting, not to mention
1: she's not
2: the
1: a
2: fact,
1: mother anymore.
2: Bro,
1: she's not a mother.
2: You're going to be, for the rest of your life, your legacy is going to be that you set precedent for
1: yeah.
2: mothers who murder their children. I'll tell you what, if she was a man and she had a disorder, you know where she'd be right now? On death row.
1: Well, I mean, we talked about it earlier. The guy,
2: I know, Sam found that story. There's about 12 others just like it.
1: Sam, where was that from? Was that South Carolina? Where was the guy from?
2: Yes.
1: I forget.
3: South Carolina.
1: All right, so this guy faces a jury. 3 hours later, they're eating dinner. This guy's done. Five dead children. And he's done. Because, now listen, again, I've got five daughters. I've got a wife. I've got three sisters. I have three sisters. I've got granddaughters, two granddaughters. I can't imagine not protecting them with every fiber of my being. I can't imagine it. And then the answer, well, you're not a woman. You don't know. You didn't go through it. Well, I've been around pregnant people my entire life. Pregnant women. I'm not going to say people because they'll think I'm a trans, you know, activist.
2: Hanging out with Tallarico down there in Texas.
1: he's just up the road in Austin. But, at the end of the day, you've got people who are family men who can absolutely say, I'm the protector. I'm the hunter, the gatherer. This woman sends the husband away. I had Jennifer Coffendaffer on the other day on my show, FBI former special agent. She said, when you go through exactly the planning she did to kill them and then making sure, like monitoring where he is, how long will he be before he gets back, talking to him on the phone after killing the kid. Don't worry, the kids are in the basement. They're dead. I mean, when you look at that, you want me to think that some man's voice went through some hallucination, that she was having postpartum psychosis as she's methodically planning the act? It blows my mind. This should have been an open and closed case. Have a nice day. Goodbye. Because now, if there was an argument about how they died, I see why we're taking so long. Nobody argues that she did it. And it blows my mind. And the whole medication thing, you're so right. They're making these diagnoses. Coffendaffer, the other day on my show, said she's still on most of those medications today.
2: So well, like, supposedly she only had two in her system at the time of the attack that she did to her children. Now, I'm not a doctor. I'm glad I'm not a doctor because our medical system is completely screwed. But putting that to the side for a hot second, when I talk about this woman and what she had in her system, this is a labor and delivery nurse. This is somebody who went to school and studied medicine, studied nursing, and was the person typically giving out information about drugs and care and worked in a hospital. So for her to now claim ignorance as if she doesn't know what's going on is a really tall tale. The whole thing is a tall tale. She's just filled with evil. She's an evil person. She took the lives of a 5, a 3, and an 8-month-old. Sorry, not sorry. Go spend your life in prison. I hope you get the death sentence and then go see, you know, the Satan. That's where you belong. You're a bad person.
1: It's worth mentioning that the judge gives them the opportunity to do manslaughter, which makes no sense because, again, there's a lot of planning here.
2: Oh, my God. I so agree with you on that. I'm so glad you said that.
1: The idea, well, he wants a verdict, and I think he wanted to give them an out. But that's not going to work either because somebody still won't even agree to that, which completely boggles my mind. Here's somebody who did something heinous who should not be. I've always had a question about the whole incompetent to stand trial, the whole insanity thing. Doesn't make them any less dead. It doesn't make them come back. And if she really was overtaken by some evil hallucinogenic man's voice, why isn't she weeping her face off in the courtroom every day? My kids are dead. She's sitting there. She's smiling. She's talking to the defense attorney. She's having a drink. I just don't buy it. But Sam, you're the younger generation. Anything on this?
4: Right.
1: I mean, when you watch this, what are you thinking?
4: I totally agree. I think when I see her photos, I just think that she looks evil. She is evil. And like we've been saying, if this were a man, he would be convicted in 2 hours or less. I mean, it's a no-brainer. As Judge Judy says, it's an easy.
1: It is an easy, without a doubt. It's 800-941-SEAN, 800-941-7326. 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You could also go to Hannity.com. 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And if you like the interview with Ted Cruz last hour, it's 36 minutes long. We didn't have time to play the entire thing today. Go to JoePags.com/YouTube. Where it's doing big numbers today. Let me go to the phone lines because a lot of people want to be heard on this. We didn't have time to get to you in the first hour. Going to be Mark in Tampa, Florida. Mark, what's going on line two? Hi.
5: Hi, Mr. Joe Pags. Thanks for taking my call.
1: You bet.
5: As a retired dentist here in Florida, we have a prescription drug monitoring program that, you know, basically classifies what type of medication you're giving, especially opioids or psychotropic meds, not only the type, but the dosage, the frequency of administration, and so on. I don't know how these doctors didn't communicate to each other. And also, what evidence is there that she was taking or not taking these medications? And what influence of compliance or non-compliance did that have? Those questions didn't seem to be asked.
1: Well, I'm with you. And I think that the defense attorney wants to keep that out. He wants to push this idea. And thanks for the call, Mark, out of line two, out of Tampa. It's 800-941-SEAN. At the end of the day, it's just a defense. At the end of the day, it's his way to possibly get her from having to spend the rest of her life in prison. I mean, if she goes to some mental institution, it's not going to be very long and then she'll be out again. A side note of this story that a lot of people aren't talking about is that Clancy and her ex-husband are on a suit. They're both suing for millions of dollars against the mental health institutions or maybe whoever was prescribing the drugs. Linda, did you know that they're on a suit together? This guy who's moved on and married somebody else?
2: I did not.
1: I mean, they want millions of dollars. It's like a joint lawsuit that they're doing. and they're looking to make millions off of their dead children. It doesn't mean that he was involved. It doesn't mean that he did something wrong, like Lisa Rinna and other idiots will say. It doesn't mean that he drove her to do this. But I find it to be very, very odd. If something were to happen, and it would never happen in my life, anything like this, the last thing I would do is join my ex-wife and try to go after, you know, somebody for millions of dollars, as I know she's the one that offed my children. The whole thing is very sick.
2: I'm going to give you two pieces of my point of view on this guy.
1: Please.
2: So if you can be married to someone like this, her murdering these children wasn't the first time you knew that she was evil. That wasn't your first clue. They had live-in care. They had two different nannies. The kids went to school from 8 in the morning till 5 o'clock at night. They were 5 and 3.
1: Oh, wow.
2: And then they have, you know, they had money. They have family nearby. So you have all of this help, and you are still not able to properly care for your children. That's not just a her problem. That's a him problem, too. So that means both of them are in on the our lives come first. We haven't realized yet that once you have kids, if you're, in my opinion, a good parent, your kids come first. Period. End of sentence.
1: 100%.
2: If you haven't learned that lesson, you're probably not the best parent. So in my opinion, these guys were probably both not the greatest parents. She obviously is a lot worse, but it doesn't mean that he was, you know, winning any Father of the Year awards, in my opinion.
1: Interesting dynamic. I mean, I hadn't even thought about it that way, because as a father, I think about how I do as a father. I think about how my wife does as a mother. I think about how my children do as parents. So I'm with you. I never thought about that angle of it. I didn't know that they were out of the house for 9 hours a day. And then they had, you know, in-home care. These people were busy, obviously, trying to still live their independent lives away from the fact that they had three kids. And they kept having kids. But it's not like they had one, and killing one would be too much. But they had three. They kept on having children. I guess they thought this cycle would work. Hey, look at us. We're the perfect family. Let's take some pictures together and then go live our independent lives. That actually makes me a little bit more sick. So thanks for bringing that up. It is 800-941-SHAWN, 800-941-SHAWN. Want to hear from you. Going to hit a break here. We come back. A lot of people are lined up because they want to be heard on this. Where are you on this case? What do you think that one juror is holding out? Do they think not guilty? Or do they think guilty? I think it's more likely the one juror is holding out and they think not guilty. I don't know that. It's just a guess. But I would think that's more likely than 11 say she's not guilty and one says she's guilty. I think that would be odd. Joe Pags in for Sean Hannity. We're coming right back. Stay here.
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26: Man. 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

0: Hag's in for Hannity. Got to go to line two. It's Tom in Florida about the Clancy case. Tom, what's on your mind? Hi.
1: Hey, good morning. How you doing?
0: I'm doing well. Got about a minute for you, Tom. Make it happen.
1: Maybe this guy is involved in it. She took advantage of his wife, knowing she's on medication, overdrugged her, got rid of the kids, remarried. And plus, this lady has premeditated signs. She was on the computer seeing how far it takes them to get to places. And that way, what places had stuff that she was looking for to send them to go get. Definitely not, I don't think it's all psychosis. I think it's premeditated, some of it as well.
0: Tom, I appreciate the call. Thanks. Let me answer you this way. And this is truly what I believe. If he were involved, then she would have said something by now, because her life is on the line. She's going to spend the rest of her life behind bars if they find her guilty. And at this point, he's married to somebody else. The kids are all gone. There's no connection there anymore except for the lawsuit. And she doesn't benefit from the lawsuit if she's in prison. I think that she would have said something by now had he been involved. Let me quickly go to Vicky in Oklahoma. I'm talking 30 seconds, Vicky, but I want to hear from you. Let's go.
2: Okay. Well, I have one comment or a question. If she was so depressed, why didn't she just kill herself?
0: That's it. Vicky, thanks for the call. I mean, that's a very, very good question. I've often asked this question. When people do murder-suicide, and allegedly she tried to commit suicide, when people do that, the question is very simple to me. Why don't you just take yourself out before you hurt anybody else who's innocent? And this doesn't mean I want you to hurt yourself, but if you're going to do it anyway and you decided that you're going to do it, why is it that three little babies have to go too? And again, she somehow wasn't able to kill herself, although she was able to strangle the life out of her three children that she bore, right there in the basement floor. Doesn't make any sense. I'm sickened by the entire thing. Vicky, great question. I will reject that he's somehow involved, because I think that she would have, to save her own life, would have said so by now. Got to hit a break here. Lots coming next hour, including, I think, Linda saved a dog. We got to talk about that. Keep it here on the Sean Hannity Show.
3: 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Now, seeing my grandson out on the water, it means everything to me. 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
6: 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Academics, not really what they're doing. In my opinion, other than the social side, it's mostly a wasted year. So junior year, senior year of high school, doing dual enrollment at a community college is phenomenal, because it cheats the clock. 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You get to see if something is what you might want to do as a career. And maybe that's all you do at college, is pick up those courses, but they could give you a start right away at 18 or 19 into a career.
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10: Good evening to you. It's 11 o'clock. I'm Michelle Wright. Our top local story is breaking right now, happening now. Paulding County officials on the scene of a small plane crash in the woods off Holseytown Road, which is just off of east of the Paulding County Airport. Sheriff Ashley Henson says there were two people on board that plane when it went down.
11: Luckily, our Paulding County fire team was here really, really quickly. Those men and women worked their tails off, got these two individuals out of the plane and waiting to a waiting ambulance.
10: Now, they were listed in critical condition. No word yet on what brought the plane down, but both the NTSB and FAA are headed to the scene to investigate. We have got 80 degrees currently in Midtown, partly cloudy skies, warm temps until morning. And if you're thinking about what to wear for Dragon Con this weekend, dress lightly.
12: Dragon Con is this weekend, and the parade steps off Saturday morning at 10 a.m. Expect sunny skies at that time. Temperatures already in the low 80s, but the heat index will be closer to 90 degrees.
10: WSB meteorologist Christina Edwards has Atlanta's most accurate and dependable forecast coming up. What's that big box truck beside you really carrying? Two Metro Atlantans are headed to federal prison for conspiracy to use sham companies to traffic cocaine.
13: We've reported on this type of drug smuggling around Metro Atlanta for years.
14: Hidden in boxes of jalapenos.
15: Contained within a cover load of celery.
13: It's 10 years for Carlos Salazar Garcia of Atlanta, who created some bogus businesses used to disguise cocaine hauls from Mexico. Homeland Security near the border in Texas found 119 pounds of coke in an electronic transformers shipment headed to Clayton County. There were 66 pounds hidden in a truck full of limes. Andrea Principe of Stone Mountain faces sentencing in October. The U.S. Attorney's Office says the two laundered more than $1 million in drug proceeds to Mexico. Veronica Waters, 95.5 WSB.
10: Gwinnett police make several arrests following a series of criminal trespass incidents linked to social media trends. Officer Brock Marks with Gwinnett County Police says officers responded to four separate incidents at a private residence on Westbrook Road in Sewanee.
14: Investigators have determined that several of those involved learned about the residents through social media videos, which were portraying the property as an abandoned location to explore.
10: Five adults are arrested. Seven juveniles were also involved. Jurors in the Lindsey Clancy trial have now spent 36 hours deliberating and have yet to come up with a unanimous verdict.
16: This was a very hushed courtroom, anticipatory. Was the jury going to finally come out and call it quits? Were they going to come up with a verdict? We just didn't know. But there were some audible gasps when the judge sent them back to deliberate after reminding them about his instructions regarding reasonable doubt.
10: Defense attorney Kevin Reddington says there's one juror who's refusing to adhere to the judge's instructions, reports Aaron Katursky. Authorities have identified the suspect in yesterday's shooting at an apartment building in Minneapolis as 35-year-old Carlton Johnson. Minnesota Bureau of Criminal Apprehension Superintendent Drew Evans explains what happened.
17: The first shooting occurred outside of the building during a custody exchange of a child believed to belong to the suspect in this case with a woman that he had a prior relationship with. She was shot outside of the building, and as he then entered the building, he shot somebody that works at the building at close range, and then as he entered the building, shot another worker of the facility at that time.
10: Johnson also died during the incident. The investigation is still going on. It is 11:03. Live team coverage of traffic and weather's up next.
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10: It is 11:05, and that means it's time for live team coverage of traffic and weather. We're checking in with Devin Byers in the WSB 24-hour traffic center. Hey there, Devin. What are those roads looking like right now?
20: Hey there, Michelle. I'm keeping my eye on lots of very busy cone zones. If you're headed south through Kennesaw tonight, expect to hit some pretty heavy jams near the college. 75 southbound is seeing construction at Chastain Road, exit 271, where two right lanes are knocked out and causing delays all the way back to Cherokee Street. Elsewhere, I'm seeing more hangups in North DeKalb County, where roadwork's knocking out the right lane, 85 southbound at Pleasantdale Road, exit 96. From the Trustdale.com Traffic Center, Triple Team Traffic, 95.5 WSB.
12: I'm WSB meteorologist Christina Edwards. Partly cloudy skies for Friday. Daytime highs climbing to the mid to upper 90s. Not much relief overnight into Saturday morning with lows in the mid 70s. Saturday afternoon, a few pop-up storms possible. Otherwise, high around 98. Scattered rain, showers, and thunderstorms on Sunday. Morning lows in the mid 70s. Daytime highs in the mid 90s.
10: Got a reading of 76 degrees in Woodstock, 81 in Stockbridge, and 80 right here in Midtown. 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

0: 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More behind-the-scenes information on breaking news and more bold, inspired solutions for America. 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
1: Joe Pags in for Sean Hannity. Glad to be here. It's 1-800-941-SEAN, 1-800-941-7326, along with Linda and Ethan and my daughter Sam. We're getting it done today. Bottom of the hour, a fun interview with Avita Duffy. Now, Avita Duffy Alfonso is her full name. She's married now. It's a fun interview because she's a young conservative. She's the daughter of Rachel Campos Duffy and Sean Duffy. He's the Secretary of Transportation. She, of course, is a great host over on Fox. Avita also had a great podcast herself, decided to be a stay-at-home mom, but they're doing something. It's called the Great American, Sam, what is it called? The Great American Trip? The Great American
2: Tour.
1: Tour. You can go and check that out over on YouTube. The entire Duffy family is like loading up on a bus or something and going around the country. It's actually pretty fun. We have a great conversation with her. The Clancy case, they've sent the jury home again today. They are still not able to come to a verdict. The judge looks like he wants a verdict. He's not playing around. He interviewed each of them individually. It looks like there's one juror that's holding out. We're not sure which way that juror is going. No idea which way the other 11 are going. And I talked to Greg Jarrett about this right when this news broke about an hour and a half ago. And what Greg said was, it looks like the defense attorney is trying to suggest that the one holdout is somebody who wants to find her guilty. Everybody else wants to find her not guilty. We don't know that. I think that's just this person putting this into the ether. But there is the possibility of removing the one juror that will not decide. But you can only do that if they're not following the rules and the instructions. We don't know if that juror is saying, listen, I'm following the rules and the instructions. I really believe this way. Or if they've got their fingers in their ears and they're going, no, we're not listening to you. So we'll find out if anything else breaks in this hour. We'll make sure we bring it to you. Again, Avita at the bottom of the hour. I want to make fun of Canada a little bit, coming up this half hour as well. But nothing is more important on the agenda today for me. Then Linda McLaughlin saved a dog, I understand. Linda, is this true? You saved a dog's life? What the hell happened?
3: So last night I was on the highway.
1: Okay.
3: And I was going to my son's back to school night, and I basically was driving. It was very, very busy. It was just gone off the air. I was on, you know, this really busy highway in rush hour, and I saw something white coming in like opposing oncoming traffic. And I'm like, what the hell is that? And then I looked over and I was like, oh my God, it's a dog. And no one is stopping. Everyone's doing 70 miles an hour.
1: Wow.
3: So I slow down to about 40. Then I come to a complete stop. I take over the right lane. I put my flashers on. I jump out of my car. I run after the dog. This other car comes up behind me and manages to kind of curtail the shoulder. So he's kind of like stuck. And I'm like telling him, baby, come to me, please. Cause I love animals.
1: Yes.
3: And he runs to me and I said, come on, get my car. And this woman gets out to help me, and it ends up being my mother.
1: What?
3: Like totally randomly, it's my mom behind me on
1: How
3: the highway.
1: On earth? What?
3: And she goes, I swear to God, she said, I saw this car pull over, and I'm thinking, oh, thank God somebody's stopping. I'll stop too and I'll help. And she goes, and then I see this woman running down the highway. I'm like, look at this woman. She's running for the dog. And then I go, oh my God, that's my kid. And I started laughing. So then she followed me because I'm on my way to the school for the parent teacher meeting. And long story short, I transferred the dog into her car. We got him to the police station, and his very, very happy owners, we're so grateful, and we were able to match him back up with his family and get him home. So I was really happy. He had like blood on his head and he was really dirty.
1: Wow, but he's going to be okay.
3: He's fine. His name is Rex. He's a 3-year-old and he's a beautiful white, my God, he had these gorgeous light blue husky eyes. Just a stunning dog. Just gorgeous.
1: Oh, that's awesome.
3: But yeah, funny story, and really random.
1: Well, obviously your mom raised you right, but I just got to tell you, I needed to hear the story because you say dog, like my mom says dog.
3: I love your mother.
1: Yeah, you know what I mean? Sam, you know what I mean? Grandma says dog. And we make fun of it every time, but it's
3: so endearing. What you mean is grandma says it right. That's what you meant.
1: Oh, exactly right. I used to say dog, but I moved to Florida when I was 7, so I lost the accent. I got the radio Midwestern nothing now. Unless I'm mad, then you'll hear the New York come out. What a great story. Now I've got a couple of dogs. Sam has a couple of dogs. We love our dogs in the Pags houses. And I just think that's awesome. We probably would have done the same thing. I know Sam would have. Me, I'm a little heavy on the right foot in the car, so maybe I would have, but Sam without a doubt would have stopped in. But Sam probably would not have found the owners. If it's a beautiful dog, she probably would have said, you know, this dog would get along with my dog.
2: Oh,
1: so
2: whatever.
1: I don't know.
2: No, what? I would read the collar. I would call them, you know.
1: Oh, you would call them? Don't start.
3: Well, that was the problem. The dog didn't have anything. The dog didn't have, it was completely no collar, no tags, no
1: How
3: nothing.
1: How did you find the the owners.
3: We got to the police station. We called ahead and we went to the police station. If you can believe it, this is not the first time I've done this. So when I got to the police station, I'm like, what is it with you? I'm like, hi, how are you? Here I am again. So I had the dog, and the family had actually called the police station and said, has anybody called in a dog? And they said, actually, we have a woman here sitting with this beautiful dog in her back seat. And they're like, that's our dog. And as soon as they got there, the dog ran to the owners. It was really nice.
1: The dog just got away from the yard? I mean, what happened?
3: I honestly don't know. And the woman was so hysterical that my mother could not even ask her. She was just so happy to see the dog and was like, oh my God. I mean, the dog was only three. And I think it's probably it was so beautiful and so happy. And we were just kind of like, okay. And she's like, I want to give you the, I said, I don't want anything. I'm just glad the dog is safe. Have a nice night. Please keep your dog on a leash so I don't have to stop on the highway again. See you later.
1: What a great story. I love it. Linda, that's awesome. We got to make fun of Canada a little bit. I love Canada. Those who are listening in Canada, I know that you listen to the Sean Hannity show. I know that you listen to his podcast. I don't know why, but I'm moving up the charts in Canada too, which is kind of dumb. Probably because I keep on going, oh, Canada, on my show. And I think they get angry at me. But we've been to Canada several times. We lived in Michigan 7 or 8 years. We lived in New York, upstate New York, for a long time. And we would go through Canada to go between Michigan and New York. It's a great place. We've had breakfast there. We've spent a little bit of time there. They're great people. I just think you keep electing idiots. And the problem is we're getting the lie from Carney, the sort of Justin Trudeau 2.0. We're getting the word from him that he wants America to play seriously now. Stop playing games. Let's get serious. Well, I wondered, is there something to why the talks broke down? The trade talks between Canada and us, we are 13 times the economy. Canada's 13 times. They need us way more than we need them. Plus, I don't know if anybody told them, we protect them from being like taken over by anybody who would want to take Canada. We are their protectors. We're their big brother to the South. But when it comes to trade, they've been screwing us for a long time. So Howard Lutnick sits down and he gives the truth about what happened, because the word that we got, and I'm sure Linda got this, Ethan, Sam certainly heard this on my show. I'm sure Sean knows this very well. The word was the deal was done. We have a trade deal with Canada. All good. Nothing to see here. Have a nice day. But that's not really the case, because at the last minute, suddenly Carney's calling President Xi in China. Maybe he wanted help from daddy in China. I don't know. But Lutnick breaks it down. He tells the truth about what happened, and he lays all the responsibility on the shoulders of Carney.
4: What happened was we negotiated that Canadians approached us and said, come on, let's try to get an interim deal done. So we worked, before we start doing the big USMCA sort of big thing. And we sat with them 6 weeks of negotiations, and we hammered out a deal. Mark Carney starts talking to the president, calls him multiple times. I'm in the room with the president, and they reach agreement. And the president, like, truths out, we have a deal.
1: Mm-hmm. Have you guys heard this? The president truthed out, we have a deal. They came to terms. It was done. All good. Then this happened.
4: He had a deal because he talked to Mark Carney, right? And then we were just putting the finer points on it. Uh-huh. And Friday at 4 o'clock, for example, my Canadian counterparts, they called me and said, we'd like heavy trucks. Yeah. And I said, no, listen. It's Friday at 4 o'clock. We're signing it at like 6 or 7. Uh-huh. There's no new topic that you're coming up with now. And I said to him, are you trying to blow this up? And the answer was, and I quote, I'm not allowed to say that. Mm. But they decided for political reasons, domestic Canada, they'd rather fight with Donald Trump. Yeah. Even if it's bad for the economy of Canada, for their political ambition to get certain elections. Now, remember, Quebec has the sovereign party was in the lead.
5: Yeah.
4: So that's where they came up with this French nonsense. You think the American side talked about how people speak in Quebec? We do have a deal with France. We have a deal with Italy. We have a deal with Germany. We don't care about their language. None of that was true. Alberta's got an independence vote. Uh-huh. This is the Canadian Liberal Party using their economy to get themselves elected, even if they're selling their own citizens down the river. It's sad and disappointing, but that's just the way it is.
1: He explained it well. Let me add a little bit to that, a little context, a little color to that if I can. Carney won. Poilievre was in the lead. Who's the more conservative guy? Carney won because he started a fight about how Donald Trump wants Alberta, about how Donald Trump is calling Canada, called Trudeau, the governor of Canada, the 51st state. Now, I'm not saying the president was right or wrong in doing that. He's the troll in chief. This guy will troll anybody, and he's not going to stop, even if I say so. It doesn't matter. But this is what Carney learned in that election cycle. I can win even if I suck, and he does. I can win over the guy who doesn't suck, Poilievre, and Poilievre doesn't suck. I can win if I run against Donald Trump. I can win if I say Poilievre is Donald Trump. Because keep in mind, this guy Poilievre was killing it. And he was saying the right things, doing the right things, making the Canadian people feel nationalistic about their country again. And he wanted to work hand in hand with the United States of America, which is, by the way, hello, very, very smart to do. So really laid out by Lutnick there. We now know, because remember, the president doesn't truth it out unless it's done. So he thought it was done. 2 hours later, maybe 3 hours later, they were going to sign the paperwork and probably take a group photo. And then Carney, somebody got in Carney's ear and said, you know, if you fight with Trump, any elections we have coming up, you can go against Trump. And those who are going and voting, those who just don't feel good about him trying to say, you don't have any sovereignty in Canada or you're the 51st state or whatever, they will vote against that idea, even if they really agree with the conservative policies of it all. I hope that makes sense. When we come back, I've got a couple of sound bites from President Trump where he talks about the trade issues with Canada. And I want to hear from you. Should we treat Canada like an equal? I don't think so. Not economically. Canada's not an equal. I mean, people are equal one-to-one, but economically speaking, population-wise, we're not, and we protect them. We are the ones that should benefit from the deal much more than they do, and so far they've been making sure they benefit more than we do. Your thoughts on this? 800-941-SEAN, 1-800-941-7326. Joe Pags in for Sean Hannity. Stay here.
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1: 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Joe Pags in for Sean Hannity today. Bottom of the hour, Evita Campos, not Campos, that's her mom. Evita Duffy Alfonso. Her mom is, of course, Rachel Campos Duffy. Her dad is Sean Duffy, the Secretary of Transportation. Great conversation with this young mother who's building a family. Her husband's actually running for U.S. Representative in Wisconsin, so go and check him out. I think it's Michael Alfonso. But just a great young conservative, and I wanted to hear about this tour, the Great American Tour that she and her family are taking around the country, and also get a young person's perspective. She was the person that made a really big noise at the University of Chicago by saying, I'm going to be conservative. I'm not going to have people tell me which way to go. So make sure you stick around for that fun interview at the bottom of the hour. Right now, talking about Canada and how it's been treating us very unfairly for a long time. Don't take my word for it. Listen to the president.
21: Canada's been ripping off the United States for many, many years, for decades. Many decades. We lost anywhere from $60 to $100 billion with Canada. We traditionally lose that for the last 15 years. It's a very unfair deal. They charge tremendous tariffs to our farmers. They take advantage of our farmers. They take advantage of our tourists. They take advantage of airlines. Something that nobody brought up. I'll bring it up right now. They think it's so sensitive, but I don't find it sensitive. Canada has all of its major banks here, and we're their biggest source of income, far bigger than they are in Canada. They basically don't allow banks of America to be in Canada. That's sort of emblematic of the way they treat us. Think of it. So they have their banks here. Bank of Canada, all of them, big banks, big, beautiful banks. I think they have six or seven major banks here. We don't have our banks there. You know why? They don't allow it.
1: Big, beautiful banks. Oh, Canada. Why not treat us right?

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1: 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Joe Pags in for Sean Hannity today. Bottom of the hour, Evita Campos, not Campos, that's her mom. Evita Duffy Alfonso. Her mom is, of course, Rachel Campos Duffy. Her dad is Sean Duffy, the Secretary of Transportation. Great conversation with this young mother who's building a family. Her husband's actually running for U.S. Representative in Wisconsin, so go and check him out. I think it's Michael Alfonso. But just a great young conservative, and I wanted to hear about this tour, the Great American Tour that she and her family are taking around the country, and also get a young person's perspective. She was the person that made a really big noise at the University of Chicago by saying, I'm going to be conservative. I'm not going to have people tell me which way to go. So make sure you stick around for that fun interview at the bottom of the hour. Right now, I'm talking about Canada and how it's been treating us very unfairly for a long time. Don't take my word for it. Listen to the president.
2: Canada's been ripping off the United States for many, many years, for decades. We lost anywhere from $60 to $100 billion with Canada. We traditionally lose that for the last 15 years. It's a very unfair deal. They charge tremendous tariffs to our farmers. They take advantage of our farmers. They take advantage of our tourists. They take advantage of airlines. Something that nobody brought up. I'll bring it up right now. They think it's so sensitive, but I don't find it sensitive. Canada has all of its major banks here, and we're their biggest source of income, far bigger than they are in Canada. They basically don't allow banks of America to be in Canada. That's sort of emblematic of the way they treat us. Think of it. So they have their banks here. Bank of Canada, all of them, big banks, big, beautiful banks. I think they have 6 or 7 major banks here. We don't have our banks there. You know why? They don't allow it.
1: Big, beautiful banks. Oh, Canada, why not treat us right? Why not treat us right? She is not going to protect you if somebody were to come and invade. He's not going to say, let me send some troops from China. It's a long way away. We're right here. You are protected. You are safe because of the United States. You might as well be fair about it. And the president continues, one would assume that trade would be really, really rough with other countries, not with Canada.
2: People are surprised when I say it. Like, I have China coming here. A lot of people say, who's the toughest one to deal with? Is it China, sir? Is it China? Is it Vietnam? I said, no, actually, it's Canada. Canada has felt emboldened. They had presidents that didn't know what was happening. Not only the last one, all of them. I mean, they just were taken into... Our country's been taken advantage of by Canada. They took 20% of our car industry out. I don't blame them for that, but if we would have had a president that knew what was happening, nobody would have left. Now they're all coming back. All they would have had to do is charge tariffs, and they would have put tariffs on. If you build a car in Canada, you have to pay a 25% tariff.
1: I mean, that's such a salient point that I want to make sure before we hit the break that I fill you in on. People complain about tariffs as if they're somehow bad. They're not. If you don't want tariffs on the stuff, make the stuff here. I'll never forget, I'm a Chevy guy. I love Chevys, Corvettes, Camaros. I've always been a GMC, Chevy guy, just a General Motors guy, not a Ford guy. If you're a Ford guy or gal, whatever, Mustangs are cool cars, I wouldn't have one. Having said that, I was always surprised they were making the Camaro in Canada. I'm like, what? It's a great American sports car. What are you talking about? They were making the Targa engines, the small block Chevys, in Mexico. I'm like, what? Why are you doing that? So when you add a tariff to something coming in from Mexico or add a tariff to something coming in from Canada, it now tells General Motors, Ford, Chrysler, whomever, if you make it here, you're not going to have to worry about that added percentage of a fee or a tax or a tariff. If you make it here, you employ American workers and we're not going to charge you that extra something something. But why would we employ a bunch of Canadians or employ a bunch of Mexicans and then say, well, we're not really worried about it that much here on this side of the border? This is a very, very smart move. Carney is not going to win. The president's going to win. He's a great negotiator. But wouldn't you like to have all the manufacturing back here? And there's a real big push right now from this administration to make that happen. When we come back, going to be Evita Duffy. You're going to like this conversation a lot. She's a young conservative mom, and she also is the daughter of two people you like. Keep it here.
3: Consumer expert Clark Howard.
4: Where do younger investors get information to decide how to invest, where to invest, what to buy? New survey says about 2/3 of young investors make a decision based on what they see on TikTok or other social media videos. And it's possible you'll find some helpful information watching social media videos, but fundamental investing is much simpler than what you're going to hear on a social media video. video, and it involves you getting rich one step at a time over time instead of trying to hit the big score. Remember this, simple things make you money. Investing in a retirement plan like a Roth and putting money in every single month, every pay period is key.

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1: I'm Clark Howard.
2: ABC News, I'm Dave Packard. During Thursday's White House briefing, Vice President J.D. Vance said he wouldn't call the conflict with Iran a war, saying there's no active shooting. Reaction from Democratic Congressman James Walkinshaw.
3: Well, I'd like to hear him say that to the families of the 800 service members who have been killed and wounded. It's a war and it's a quagmire. We are absolutely stuck. We are stuck because there was no clear strategy from the beginning. And the American people are paying the cost of that at the pump, at the grocery store, and elsewhere.
2: The Trump administration making an urgent appeal to the Supreme Court to allow new postal service rules for mail-in ballots to take effect immediately. A federal judge temporarily blocking the changes. Meanwhile, North Carolina starts sending out ballots tomorrow. The jury in the Lindsey Clancy murder trial still deadlocked. The four persons saying one juror won't follow the judge's instructions about reasonable doubt. This is ABC News.
4: Jane is a small business owner. Tell them what that's like, Jane.
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7: Com traffic center. It looks like delays are finally dying down in the city, but I am seeing lots of cone zones scattered all across town tonight. On the west side of the perimeter, construction is knocking out two left lanes, both north and southbound between MLK Jr. Drive and Cascade Road. That's exit 7 through 9. Now looking to the east side perimeter, I'm spotting some mild delays. 285 northbound at Columbia Drive, exit 48, where two right lanes are blocked for nightly road work and slowing that ride as you get toward I-20. Devin Byers, Triple Team Traffic, 95.5 WSB.
8: I'm WSB meteorologist Christina Edwards. Partly cloudy skies for Friday. Daytime highs climbing to the mid to upper 90s. Not much relief overnight into Saturday morning with lows in the mid 70s. Saturday afternoon, a few pop-up storms possible. Otherwise, high around 98. Scattered rain showers and thunderstorms on Sunday. Morning lows in the mid 70s. Daytime highs in the mid 90s. Be sure to tune in to Atlantis Morning News coming up this morning at 5 o'clock for your news, traffic, and your full five-day forecast.
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11: 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Sean Hannity is on right now.
12: Joe Pags in for Sean Hannity. I really love the family. I love the Duffy family. I've had Rachel Campos Duffy on several times. We're friends. I've had Sean Duffy on, the Secretary of Transportation, several times. We're friends. I love these guys, but I don't know all of their children. They've got like nine kids or something. So here is one of them. It's Evita Duffy. Evita, how are you? Nice to meet you.
13: Hey, good. Thanks for having me on.
12: By the way, does it ever get old?
13: Being the daughter of Sean and Rachel?
12: No, not at all. Your name is Evita. So clearly everybody comes up and says, don't cry for me, Argentina. They always do that, right?
13: So, you know what? Some do, but actually, a lot of people don't even know what it is. They haven't seen
12: it. Oh, stop it.
13: It's true. It's a specific type of person that has seen it, and not many have.
12: clearly you're named for that, for either the movie. I'm guessing that I want you to be like Evita Perón. I mean, she wasn't a very great person, but were you named for the movie, for the play, for all of that?
13: You know what? I was named Evita because my mom loves Madonna, and Madonna played Evita in the movie.
12: Let me tell you something. Madonna was not a great singer in the 80s. When she did Evita, this woman became a great singer. She did such a great job in that movie. I don't blame your mom for doing that. My wife loves that movie as well and loved Madonna in that movie. So that's got to be, have you ever met Madonna?
13: No, I've never met Madonna. And you know what? I think my mom has soured on her a little bit over the years. You know, she's a lot cooler back in the 80s than she is today.
12: No, I don't blame your mom for souring on Madonna. She has gone a little nuts about blowing up the White House and so on. All right, so your dad's a transportation secretary. You, of course, an accomplished podcaster who's now being you're a stay-at-home mom, which is awesome. Did you want to plug your husband and the race that he's in?
13: Yeah, so my husband, Michael Alfonso, he's running for Congress in Wisconsin's 7th Congressional District. It's where we're from. It's where my husband and I met in 8th grade. And if he wins in November, he won his primary. If he wins in November against the Democrats, he will be the youngest member of Congress and the first member of Congress born this century. He's a 2000s baby.
12: Man, I am old. There's a guy born in 2000 or later, and he's going to run for Congress and hopefully win. I am getting very old. Well, good. Now, is he Italian? Is it Alfonso? Is that what it is?
13: He's actually Cuban, and that's part of why Michael is really inspired. Has been really inspired to run. He is the grandchild of Cuban refugees, and he is deeply concerned about America, this homeland of ours of prosperity and freedom, turning into exactly what his grandparents fled.
12: How does a Cuban guy end up in Wisconsin? What is that?
13: It's so funny. So Michael's grandfather, he actually hated the heat. And the first thing he did when he came to the land of prosperity, he came to the Midwest, he actually first moved to Chicago, is he bought an air conditioner. And Michael is like that too. Michael is a Wisconsin boy through and through because he hates the heat.
12: Well, I got to tell you, I grew up in South Florida. I'm from New York originally, but I grew up in South Florida. And we, of course, had little Havana. We had plenty of Cubans. I worked with Cubans. I mean, just wonderful people who finally realized in the last couple of elections, they're very conservative people. And I think for a long time, they were indoctrinated with this garbage that you probably faced in college. We'll talk about it in a second. But they were indoctrinated with this garbage that, well, you're Hispanic or you're Latino, so you therefore must be somebody who votes blue or somebody who votes Democrat. Did his grandfather find that? And as Michael was growing up, did you find with your mother being Hispanic that you were told you must be, because you're a Latina, you must be a left-leaning person, you must be a blue person?
13: Yeah, well, I think that's the experience of the vast majority of Hispanics. Democrats feel like they own you, right? They think that they are entitled to your vote and your support. But, you know, Hispanics are very traditional at our core, I think. You know, most of us, we're family oriented. A lot of times we fled countries where collectivism has literally destroyed the homeland. And right. So we are very, I think we're actually much more in line with conservatism and the Republican Party than we are the radical left in many ways.
12: Well, I mean, clearly, and again, they woke up, and I think probably the Republican Party wasted too much time and didn't go and talk to Black Americans, didn't go and talk to Hispanic Americans. They just assumed that they were going to be blue voters. But I mean, again, you can go through those communities. They're very much like me. I grew up Italian and Catholic. Of course, we're conservative. Of course, we're anti-abortion. Of course, we're for the family unit. Of course, you know, we believe in Jesus as our savior. So was there something when you went to college, and I'm stunned that you're in your mid-20s now. You look like you're about 19. When you went to college, was it just a bombardment constantly that you have to be for things like socialism, the DSA, the right is bad, conservatives are bad, Republicans are evil somehow? What was it when you got there? Did you take a pounding about all that stuff?
13: Yes, I did, actually. I very publicly and famously I did. So when I first got into campus, my dad at the time was member of Congress, but it was in Chicago and I was from Wisconsin. So I didn't necessarily, people didn't necessarily know who I was, or my parents. I kind of kept a low political profile.
12: Smart.
13: But I joined the Institute of Politics at UChicago, which was at the time run by David Axelrod, Obama's former chief advisor. And David Axelrod had this little project at the Institute of Politics where he had all these students pose with a whiteboard. And it said, "I vote because," and you would write in on the whiteboard why you wanted to vote. And they would post these images of the students on their social media, sort of to say, here's all these reasons that the UChicago students want to vote. Some of them said, "I vote because children shouldn't be put in cages." This was at the time when the Democrats were really freaked out about Trump and lying and saying he was abusing children. Some said, I believe healthcare is a human right. You know, I wrote, I vote because the coronavirus won't destroy America, but socialism will. And this was like 2020. We hadn't even gone into lockdown yet. So the post went viral. My classmates freaked out. They said I didn't deserve to be on campus. They said that, you know, they would personally stop me from voting. They compared me to animals. They said I was ugly. They attacked my family. Wow. They attacked me for everything until I eventually got a death threat from one of my classmates. The Chicago police had to get involved, and David Axelrod himself, again, Obama's former chief advisor, had to come out with a statement and say, please stop harassing this girl. It's having a chilling effect on free speech at our school.
12: Wow.
13: So that's how bad it got.
12: Well, Evita, tell my audience again, what did your board say?
13: The coronavirus won't destroy America, but socialism will.
12: Wait, and that you were attacked and got death threats over that?
13: Viciously, yes.
12: It's not like you said Democrats should die or Obama's a piece of garbage. Nope. You simply said what most of us believe. I mean, let's be honest. Most Americans just get in line with what you said. Maybe not at UChicago, obviously. Why do you decide to go to UChicago? You know it's a liberal school. You know that it's run by David Axelrod. He's got a big voice there. Why go there? Did you want to prove a point? Did you think, well, they really do have, they offer something that I want in my education? Why is that the choice?
13: I was honored to get into UChicago. You know, for a Midwesterner, UChicago is called the Harvard of the Midwest. It has an amazing name brand. It's a very good, it's supposed to be a very, very good school. And it also has this thing called the Chicago Principles, which, you know, dozens of schools across the country and Canada have adopted themselves. It essentially says this school is not about safe spaces. We believe in free expression and in public discourse. And we want our school to be committed to free inquiry, really. And that's why I chose it. I said, well, here's an elite institution, but it actually is committed to free expression, unlike Harvard or Yale or Dartmouth or some of these other, you know, name brand schools. And when I got there, the administration was allegedly committed to this, but the student body was actually deeply hostile to intellectual diversity. And that became the real problem for me. But I would never take back going there. I say this all the time because I came as a strong conservative student. Others maybe would fall by the wayside. But I felt that I became a stronger, better conservative, having my ideas constantly challenged. And I did a lot of good for the school. I started a conservative newspaper called the Chicago Thinker. We were our content was shared by the Wall Street Journal, by Tucker Carlson,
12: right,
13: by tons of different, you know, conservative outlets. We did a lot of really great work there.
12: It is Evita Duffy. Where can people go? Where's the best way to follow you? Instagram, X, what is it?
13: So Evita Duffy _1 is my X account and my Instagram account. You can follow me there. I put out lots of pieces freelance at thefederalist.com and at foxnews.com, even though I don't necessarily work for either of them. I just kind of do a little freelance work. So
12: do we follow each other on Instagram? I hope so. I don't know if we do.
13: I don't know, but I'm going to give you a follow for sure.
12: Well, how many do you have? How many Instagram followers?
13: I think I have like 130,000 on
12: X. I am kicking your ass, Evita. I'm just going to put it out there. I've got 585,000. So let's follow each other and share stuff.
13: All right.
12: I saw your sister Paloma in some video that for some reason CNN thought was proving a point. Look how smart this young woman is telling her father the way it is. But it seemed to be a nice discussion between your dad, and I'm guessing you probably had these discussions too, and your sister. And your sister was saying, yes, I'm conservative. Yes, I have these beliefs. Shouldn't I go and be exposed to the other side? Was that sort of your decision when you went to college as well? Let me go and be exposed to the other side. And again, maybe I can affect some change on campus, which clearly you did. Was the same sort of thing going on in your head?
13: No, I didn't go to college to be a culture warrior or like a beacon of conservatism.
12: They forced it on you though, didn't they? They forced it on you.
13: Yeah, it kind of fell onto me, but I didn't intend to do that. But I think the reason my dad had that conversation with Paloma is because of the traumatic experience that I had. You know, my parents, after what happened to me, said, you know, we don't want to pay for schools that are going to, you know, essentially indoctrinate my children and we know are contrary to our own values, schools that hate us. And so they wanted to have a sincere conversation about, is this education worth paying for? And that's ultimately the kind of back and forth that they had. And Paloma did get waitlisted at Harvard, and she got into a lot of other really good schools, including UChicago, which she ultimately decided to go to. It's just my alma mater.
12: Well, you guys grew up in a house where obviously the conservative values are ingrained. You, now that you're an adult, you could have said, yes, I grew up that way, but I don't agree with that. I'm going to go this way. You didn't. You decided, you know what? That's a pretty good upbringing. And they were right in what it is that I learned. And then I'll expand, you know, my family with the same sort of value system. So that's great. You guys going to college like that, and I would think that my children, I've got five daughters, I would think that they would go to college in the same sort of thing. I know how I grew up. The values make sense to me. Whatever they try to push on me, I'll learn about it, and I'll get that side of it, but it's not going to change me. Unfortunately, everybody isn't raised by your parents. Everybody isn't raised by my wife and me. So some children, when they go to college, are very, very sponge-like, and they're going to be hit at 17, 18, 19 years old with all of this stuff about how wrong your upbringing is, about how your parents have been wrong the entire time, that Trump is a fascist, and so on. What advice do you have for people that are in the same position that you and your family have been in when you go to a college and then you get bombarded with this lefty stuff? Because it does affect a lot of people. You know this. You probably saw that. How do you stop that from changing who they are as a person? If there's any advice you can give, what would that be?
13: Well, the conclusion that my parents came to, and I think it's the correct one, is to personally assess your child. Does this, and not every kid from the same family is the same. Does my child specifically have the character and the conviction to withstand what they are going to be bombarded with when they get right to one of these schools? And some kids can handle it and some kids can't. And it really is up to a parent to know their kid and know if they're able to handle that. And if you can send your kid to a school like Harvard or UChicago, and you think they can handle it, that's actually a really net positive on our culture. You know, a lot of people say they want to opt out of Harvard, opt out of Stanford or of Dartmouth or whatever. I say we need to take those schools back for the same reason that I don't want to cede our government, and I don't want to cede our media to the left. I don't want to cede our elite institutions to the left as well. I want to take those schools back. That starts with sending good students there, but also I think using the power of the federal purse to pressure them to do what's right. If you're going to have fake fields of study inspired by Marxism, like post-colonial studies and critical race theory and fat studies and queer studies, then you aren't entitled to federal money.
12: That entire interview with Avita Duffy Alfonso, that's her full name, will be on my program tomorrow for a Free Speech Friday there. Also, we'll have it up on YouTube in the next coming days. 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I've saved a little bit of time to do some calls after the break. 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
28: 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Chris Chandler here, Friday at 5 a.m. on Atlanta's Morning News. 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Is it going to cool off by Monday? Triple team traffic for holiday getaway day and stuff to do around Metro Atlanta on 95.5 WSB.
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12: 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It's that simple. I do a show. I'm syndicated around the country as well. 170 stations emanating from San Antonio. Look it up in your listings and go find us if you like what we were laying down. I wanted to make sure that we had a little bit of time at the end here because John has been holding on for a long time. And John, I don't have a ton of time, but you're in Kansas. You've got some comments on Lindsey Clancy. A lot happened in that case today. Got about a minute for you.
32: Okay, thank you very much, Joe. Thanks for taking my call.
12: You bet.
32: My question is this. Did she go back to work? Was she in the medical field and back at work during this time period? Because if she's a nurse, then obviously there has to be some competency there to do her job. And if that's the case, I got a feeling that they ought to attack that.
12: John, I appreciate the call out of Kansas. Thanks for waiting so long. Linda, do you know she was still an active working nurse, was she not?
7: She was. She was a labor and delivery nurse. And I don't know if she whittled down her hours, but I do know that she was a working nurse. So competency would have to be there in order for her to be able to do such a job, I would think.
12: Those who missed any of it earlier, you had a big dust up in the courtroom. You had a note that was passed to the judge from the jury. The jury's still deadlocked. They are not They're not going to call a mistrial. This judge appears as though he wants a solution to this case. And I think all of humanity wants a solution to this case. They should have sequestered this jury from day one. You should not have access from these pink shirt wearing idiots going and bothering jurors as they come out. We now understand there's one juror that's the holdout. We don't know with the holdout which way, either not guilty or guilty. We don't know. And we're not going to know. They sent the jury home for today. Hopefully they'll get back at it tomorrow and maybe come to a conclusion. Because at the end of the day, you've got three dead kids. And if she somehow gets off on this, then there will be no justice for those children. We need to get some sort of a resolution. And I'm stunned, startled, and dismayed that so many people are somehow on her side. You can be on her side and feel for her as a human being, but to be on her side and act like, well, it's okay that she killed her three kids because of this medication or this psychosis, doesn't make sense. Got to get out of here. Sean, thank you very much. Come back, and you'll hear Sean again very soon. Linda, thank you for taking the time and having me on. Ethan, thank you. Sam, thanks. We'll see you later. Take care.
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4: 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Most of these jobs don't require a traditional college degree, but they may require specialized training or certification for you to get the better, more secure jobs.
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28: 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And triple team traffic for holiday getaway day on WSB.
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8: From ABC News, I'm Dave Packer. The jury in the Lindsey Clancy murder trial getting ready to deliberate for a seventh day. The defense asking the judge to remove one of the jurors. The jury foreperson saying one juror won't follow the judge's instructions about reasonable doubt. ABC News legal contributor Bernarda Villalona.
9: While yes, there's an allegation that that person is not following the law, you got to remember there's 12 jurors that heard the same evidence, and they're making a different determination factor when it comes to what the facts and the evidence is and then applying it to the law. So a simple disagreement is not grounds for removal of a juror.
8: The jury must decide if the Massachusetts mother is criminally responsible for killing her three children or if she was suffering from postpartum psychosis.
0: The U.S. and Iran trading a fresh round of airstrikes, but Vice President J.D. Vance speaking at the White House press briefing Thursday, playing down the war.
10: I wouldn't call it a war. Right now, there is no active shooting. I recognize there have been places where this has flared up. Major combat operations, again, major combat operations lasted for about 6 weeks.
29: Pushed to say when this will end, Vance put the onus on the Iranians, saying they need to stop shooting at commercial ships in the Strait of Hormuz. But he notably didn't say what the plan is to get Iran to stop. Karen Travers, ABC News, the White House.
0: Billionaire Leon Black was a no-show before the House Oversight Committee regarding the Epstein files. Black was friends with Jeffrey Epstein, accused of bankrolling the convicted sex offender after he was sentenced to prison in 2008. Black has denied all wrongdoing and filed suit against the Oversight Committee. Committee Chair James Comer.
11: I would hold him in contempt right now. This is the first time of all the people we brought in, of all the powerful billionaires and political people we brought in for interviews and depositions, this is the first time anyone's filed suit.
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7: 1204 from the Loud Security Systems Traffic Center. We're seeing ongoing construction on the east side perimeter. 285 northbound at Columbia Drive. Construction is knocking out 2 right lanes. And elsewhere on the west side perimeter, 285 northbound between Cascade Road and MLK Jr. Drive. Construction there is knocking out 2 left lanes. I'm Isabella Rodriguez, Triple Team Traffic, 95.5 WSB.
19: I'm WSB meteorologist Christina Edwards. Partly cloudy skies for Friday. Daytime highs climbing to the mid to upper 90s. Not much relief overnight into Saturday morning with lows in the mid 70s. Saturday afternoon, a few pop-up storms possible. Otherwise, high around 98. Scattered rain, showers, and thunderstorms on Sunday. Morning lows in the mid 70s. Daytime highs in the mid 90s.
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22: Updated traffic as often as you need.
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0: From the heartland of America and the gateway to the West, good morning, good evening, wherever you may be, across the nation, around the world. I'm George Norrie, and this is Coast to Coast AM. Later tonight, NASA and space. And in a moment, biblical prophecy right here on Coast to Coast AM. Here's what's happening. Iranian hackers have targeted not only U.S. water systems, but also telecommunications, energy, and other infrastructure in recent weeks. The attempted cyber attacks focused on automated systems connected to the internet and have so far been unsuccessful. With more on what happened today, here's Tom Danheiser. Tommy?
1: Well, George, updates from the Cybersecurity and Infrastructure Security Agency have indicated that Iranian-linked hackers are actively targeting U.S. critical infrastructure, successfully breaching over 100 internet-exposed water and wastewater systems across at least 12 states. While the hacks on these water sectors have caused minimal operational damage and did not compromise drinking water safety, that's important, did not compromise it. They still represent a significant escalation in warfare. Intelligence reports have also indicated that there have been unsuccessful attempts to breach U.S. telecommunications and energy sectors. Meanwhile, active hostilities in the now six-month U.S.-Iran war have violently reignited following a month-long lull. U.S. President Donald Trump stated that U.S. carried out a very heavy attack targeting Islamic Revolutionary Guard Corps installations, prompting widespread Iranian missile and drone retaliation across the Persian Gulf. President Trump says that while the U.S. is ready to strike Iran at any time, he doesn't expect the renewed fighting to last too long. And Saudi Arabia, Qatar, and the United Arab Emirates have all denounced Iran's attack on a Saudi tanker in the Strait of Hormuz that killed two sailors. George?
0: Thank you, Tom. We look forward to your report tomorrow. Leaders of the Shanghai Cooperation Organization members have wrapped up their summit with a declaration expressing solidarity with Iran. The summit in Kyrgyzstan is the international framework led by China and Russia, has 10 members, including Iran, of course. In the declaration, the leaders reaffirmed their support for Iran's sovereignty and territorial integrity and called for settling disputes through political and diplomatic means. Here's Howard Bloom with more. Howard, what is this?
2: Well, we're accustomed to being the leader of the global order, the big kahuna on planet Earth, but our preeminence is slipping. And your media, whether it's Fox TV or CNN, is not telling you about it. Tuesday night, a two-day summit wrapped up that will slowly but surely have an impact on your life and the lives of your kids and grandkids. But it's likely you've never heard about it until George just told you about it. It's the annual meeting of the Shanghai Cooperation Organization. The Shanghai Cooperation Organization was founded in 2001 and originally included only China, Russia, and four Central Asian republics. No wonder it's been so obscure. But today, it also includes Iran, India, Belarus, and Pakistan, which means the 2 days of meetings that wrapped up Tuesday represented a quarter of the Earth's economy and half the world's population. Yes, half. That's according to Xi Jinping, China's dictator, meaning that we may be working to isolate Iran and make it a pariah, but an organization representing half the world's population is defending Iran's sovereignty and condemning our attacks against it. What were the fruits of this get-together? The participants condemned the airstrikes against Iran. They asserted each member's rights to peaceful nuclear development and control over its own nuclear safety. They promoted a collective non-Western position on nuclear governance. They did not mention the United States by name, but their condemnation of America was there for all to see. On the economic front, they opposed what they called our unilateral coercive measures against Iran, the hangman's knot of economic sanctions we are trying to tighten around the neck of Iran's economy. They discussed their efforts to create a banking infrastructure that skirts America's sanctions. Their alternative system is already having an impact. One major source of America's extraordinary sanctions power is the central role of the dollar and of America's financial institutions in the world's finance. But as of today, Russian officials claim that 96% of trade between Russia and India is being settled in rubles and rupees, And this escape route out of the American dollar system, says Reuters, now involves 22 Russian and 17 Indian banks. What's more, Russian sources claim that 90% of the transactions between Russia and India are processed within 10 minutes, and more than half are processed within 1 minute. The meeting adopted 29 documents, and at the end of the Shanghai Cooperation Organization's summit, all 10 nations signed the Bishkek Declaration. What in the world does that declaration say? It speaks out loudly for the sovereignty of Iran. It condemns our military strikes on Iran's territory and civilians. And it condemns sanctions. In other words, it condemns the United States and the Iran war. And it calls the Shanghai Cooperation Organization to give birth to what Xi Jinping told the group must be an equal and orderly multipolar world. An order whose coming, said Xi, is irreversible. On the path to that new world order, Xi announced a slew of Shanghai Cooperation Organization projects that would tie the 10 countries of the organization into the biggest infrastructure backbone in human history, China's $8 trillion Belt and Road Initiative, which would make China the world's biggest provider of infrastructure, technology, and economic coordination ever seen on planet Earth. What Xi hides is that his equal and orderly multipolar world is designed to be a stepping stone for an unequal world, a world order ruled by China.
0: Thank you, Howard. Howard Bloom, author of The Mohammed Code. Yellow lights are flashing in the most important market on the planet, the U.S. bond market. The turmoil is being driven by a confluence of separate but related forces. The U.S. war with Iran is heating up again, driving up U.S. defense spending, the cost of oil, gasoline, diesel, and jet fuel. Investment analyst Mish Shedlock with us here. Mish, what a mess, huh?
3: It is a mess indeed, George. George, here there's five forces that I reckon are pressuring bonds. First, you mentioned the war in Iran. Oil, diesel, fertilizer, everything that passes through the state is straight, is impacted. Deficits, they're growing. The administration wants more spending for military, farm bailouts, other priorities. Some of that is related to the war. Debt passed the $40 trillion mark. Interest on the debt, George, is projected to hit $1 trillion a year starting fiscal year 2026, right now. This is kind of the fourth point is relatively minor, but the Fed and the Treasury are at odds, essentially fighting each other. Warsh at the Fed wants a clean market signal. He wants to eliminate QE. But Bessent is discussing unlimited Treasury actions to force down long-term yields. This is a confidence thing, and right now there's not a lot of confidence in the Fed. And the fifth thing is international. The U.S. intervened in the Japanese yen because Japan was about to dump U.S. Treasuries to buy the yen to support the yen. Now, curiously, Bessent wants Japan to hike rates and reduce debt to fix the yen problem, but the irony here is pretty obvious. Those are the actions that the U.S. needs to be doing as well. Now let's discuss diesel specifically. We're only 12.9 cents from a new record high. The high is 581. We're currently at 569. And here's the factors impacting diesel. We have a harvesting peak now from August to November. Corn, soybeans, other farm crops, big diesel users. We have trucking needs, Christmas shopping. This is peak Christmas delivery season. The war in Iran reduced crude supplies. That's number three. The war in Ukraine is impacting this. Ukraine is bombing Russian refineries, and Russia was a big diesel exporter. They've now stopped exporting diesel. And the fifth thing here impacting diesel is record low inventories here in the United States. George, I think it's only a matter of days, a week maybe, before diesel hits a new record high in the United States. That won't be good for farmers. That won't be good for truckers. That won't be good for the U.S., George.
0: Good point. Thank you, Mish. A plane carrying Department of Homeland Security Secretary Mark Wayne Mullen made an emergency landing after the aircraft suffered an engine failure. Mullen was traveling from Georgia to Washington, D.C. when the U.S. Coast Guard C-101 was diverted to Ronald Reagan Washington National Airport in Virginia. Everybody's okay. In a moment, Jonathan Cahn back with us on Coast to Coast as we talk about biblical prophecy right here on Coast to Coast AM.

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0: And welcome back to Coast to Coast. George Norrie with you. The Pergamon Altar is a massive monumental Greek structure built in the 2nd century BC on the Acropolis of Pergamon in Asia Minor, modern Turkey. And it is also the subject of a special book by Jonathan Cahn. Jonathan has spoken at the United Nations to millions around the world. His work focuses on biblical prophecy, connecting ancient Hebrew scriptures to modern global events, American history, and end times prophecy. Jonathan, welcome back. How are you doing?
1: Good. Great to be with you, George. I'm in a hotel in Dallas. Great to talk to you again.
0: Great to talk to you. And your new book is called The Altar of Pergamon. Tell us a little bit more about Pergamon.
1: Yeah, Pergamon. Yeah, this is, George, this is something I knew I was going to write on, but this is a cataclysmic mystery. It's a mind-boggling one. It is a mystery that has literally altered the history of the world, not once, but over and over again to this day. This is dealing with an object, as we're talking about, that's linked to what the Bible calls the throne of Satan. And this lies behind, and we'll open it up, lies behind everything from the rise of Adolf Hitler, the world wars, the rise of Marxism, the Cold War, the atomic age, New World Order, even the link to the internet, even link to an American leader, and link to end time prophecy. And so past, present, and future. And so much so that there, everyone listening tonight, your life has been touched by this mystery. And I'll just say one quick thing so people don't confuse it. The mystery is real. In the book, I'm revealing it through a kind of thriller. So there's a story that's revealing it, kind of like an Indiana Jones thing. But the mystery is totally real, and we have all been affected by it.
0: Jonathan, something linked to the throne of Satan doesn't sound very friendly, does it?
1: No, I wouldn't say so. Yeah, this is the thing. This is where it begins. In the book of Revelation, there's a verse where it says, "You who live in Pergamon, where the throne of Satan dwells." So now it's a pretty big statement from the Bible saying that there's a place on earth where actually it's saying the throne of Satan dwells. So what's that about? Well, you know, George, I just came back from Pergamon. Actually, I've been to that high place. Pergamon's an ancient place. In, as you said, Turkey, Asia Minor, and it has this high place, the Acropolis, as you said, and on top of it was called the Great Altar. The Great Altar was this, it's the biggest altar the Greek world ever built, and it was dedicated to the king of the gods, Zeus, and all the other gods, and all, and it was, it's the embodiment of Pergamon, and now, again, Pergamon's called the throne of Satan in the Bible, and so it's going to focus on this object, and what happens is when the Christianity comes into the Roman, Greek Roman world, people abandon, you know, the temples and the gods. And so the altar of Pergamon is abandoned. And so what happens, it falls to ruins. And so it's lying in the dust. So like put it together, you know, put it together. We're still talking about throne of Satan lying in the dust for ages. Now, what would happen if it was unearthed? What would happen if we're talking about what the Bible calls the throne of Satan is brought back into the world? I mean, this is sounding like, again, like an Indiana Jones thing, but it's real. Yeah. Well, it actually did happen.
0: And the altar has been moved to a museum in Berlin, Germany, hasn't it? I think we may have lost him. You there, John?
1: Right here. Yeah.
0: Yeah, we lost you for a little bit. But the altar has been moved to a museum in Germany, hasn't it?
1: Well, this is how it happens. You know, what happens is a man comes from across the world, and he stumbles. This is like 1871 now. He stumbles on this runes. He doesn't know what it is. He takes two pieces of this, and we're talking about the throne of Satan, takes two pieces of it, sends it back to his homeland, and his homeland is now going to be joined or linked to the throne of Satan. And so what was the land? The land is Germany. And what happens is, now think about where this is going to be going. Germany is going to actually comes into existence. People don't realize this in 1871. So the same year that this thing called the throne of Satan returns to the world, Germany comes into the world. And also at the same time, George, There's another man named Heinrich Schliemann who is looking for the lost city of Troy. And what he finds is in this dig, in the same region as the throne of Satan, he finds this ancient sign, and he finds almost like 2,000 versions of it. And the sign is the swastika. It becomes a big hit in Germany. And this is the same year that Germany comes into existence, same year the throne of Satan comes back into the world. And so it's like setting the stage, because this is going to ultimately lead to World War I. It's going to lead to World War II. But here now, Germany is going to become the center. And the other thing that happens is that Germany decides to dig up this object, the altar, the throne of Satan. So it starts digging it up in the year 1878. And so now we're talking about throne of Satan coming back into the world. They put it on animals, in the different pieces of the altar. They put it into crates, put it on ships. And the ships go across the ocean, and they put it on a train, and it goes to Berlin. So now we have the moving of what's called the throne of Satan from Pergamon to Germany. And so this is, it's almost like setting the stage, because every time where this altar goes, calamity is going to follow, and the history of the world is going to change.
0: Who made the altar physically, Jonathan?
1: These were the ancient Greeks, basically pagan Greeks, and they worshipped on that mountain. They offered up sacrifices. There is ancient writings that talk about human sacrifice on this. So you can see how this could be called the throne of Satan. By the way, here's another thing that happens. Today we're dealing with anti-Semitism, and I mean back a revival, when anti-Semitism comes into the world, I mean, there's always been hatred of Jewish people, but anti-Semitism is actually a new word, and it speaks of a modern form or a movement. Well, it's born in Germany, the word comes into existence at the same moment that the throne of Satan altar comes to Germany. So now you have this altar coming to Germany at the same moment this hatred, in a sense, for the Jewish people, becomes embodied in what we call anti-Semitism. It starts spreading throughout Germany. At the same time, when this throne of Satan comes to Germany, there's a revival of the occult. So there's an occult explosion, there's anti-Semitism, and it's really all setting the stage for

0: So for now, for the first time since ancient times, the altar is together, the throne of Satan back in the world. But at the same moment, something else appears in the world, and it's a baby that is born, and they give him the name Adolf Hitler. So at the moment, you got the throne of Satan, you got Adolf Hitler coming into the world with the throne of Satan, and so that's 1889. Hitler's whole life is going to be linked to the mystery or this altar. I mean, his rise, every single thing is going to be listed. So you could start with the year 1889 and take it all the way up.
1: Where do people get your book, The Altar of Pergamon?
0: The Altar of Pergamon is literally everywhere. It is, if you go to Amazon now or anywhere online where you get books or any store where you get it, it's literally there. And I'm hoping people don't just get it for yourself, get it for people in your life who need to know. So it's literally everywhere if you go online.
1: When we come back in a moment with Jonathan Kahn, we're going to talk more about this very bizarre altar and what it means to the future of all of us when we come back in a moment on Coast to Coast AM.
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7: ABC News, I'm Dave Packard. The Lindsey Clancy jury still deadlocked and set to resume deliberations after a dramatic day in court. The impasse is being blamed on a single holdout accused of refusing to follow the judge's instructions as they try to determine whether Clancy's criminally responsible for killing her children. The judge rejecting an attempt to remove that juror. U.S. casualties mounting in the war with Iran since late February. 18 American troops have been killed, nearly 800 wounded. And there were two intense rounds of attacks this week alone. But Vice President J.D. Vance says it's not a war.
8: I wouldn't call it a war. Right now, there is no active shooting. I recognize there have been places where this has flared up. Major combat operations lasted for about 6 weeks.
7: A 70-year-old woman is reportedly in critical condition after police near Daytona Beach say she entered their station and opened fire. She was wounded after leaving the building. This is ABC News.
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4: I saw deep data about the job market recently, and something that is absolutely stunning is that if you remove healthcare from the equation, jobs in the United States declined last year. But we're an aging population in the U.S., and as people age, they need more access to medical services. And that's why all the job growth net in the United States last year was in the medical field. So if you are not somebody who is trained in some way in the medical field, how's this relevant to you? I'll tell you. Because a lot of jobs that are not as a medical professional are needed in major hospital systems with insurers and whatever else. So your skills may translate there.
5: I'm Clark Howard.
6: 11:34 from the Trustdale.com Traffic Center. Right now, we're seeing some overnight construction on the East Freeway. I-20 eastbound before Wesley Chapel Road. Two right lanes are blocked there. We're also seeing construction in Cobb County on 75 southbound near Chastain Road. That's exit 271, where two right lanes are also blocked. I'm Isabella Rodriguez, Triple Team Traffic, 95.5 WSB.
7: WSB meteorologist Christina Edwards. Partly cloudy skies for Friday, still hot with morning lows in the mid-70s, daytime highs in the mid to upper 90s.

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2: 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In the little search box there, put in Coast to Coast AM. 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It's free. 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
1: And welcome back, George Norrie, along with Jonathan Kahn. His book is called The Altar of Pergamon. When the altar was built in the 2nd century B.C., Jonathan, was it built with the intention of being evil?
8: I wouldn't say it, because the people who are doing it are, you know, these are pagans. So they think this is good. I mean, even when it, even if it could involve human sacrifice, I mean, they think it's good. So I mean, often, not always, but often when people, you know, do evil, they think it's good, you know, because that's what kind of makes it kind of evil. And they are not associating it with the throne of Satan. That comes after when the, basically what the Bible's saying. And that goes to the whole point too, because when it comes to Germany, they're thinking, okay, Altar of Pergamon, this is a, you know, this is an ancient thing. They're not thinking of the kind of the dark side. And so in fact, you know, the rise of now Hitler with this thing, Germany decides to build a house, a great building to display the altar to the world. They're putting it together and they're going to show it to the world, this great thing. And you said it before, that's going to become known as the Pergamon Museum. But as it's rising, it's in the 1920s, Hitler's rising, you know, this guy, the guy who was born with it, he's rising. And then they release the altar to the world. They open it up in 1930 in the autumn. At the same moment, Hitler at that moment is catapulted to power. I mean, what happens, you know, the Nazis looked like they were going to be out. They got 2% of the vote in 1928. But when the altar is released in 1930 in the autumn, suddenly they're catapulted, and soon Hitler takes over Germany. Now think about this, George. Where is he reigning from? He's reigning from Berlin. Berlin is the place where they have the throne of Satan. So the Third Reich, the capital of the Third Reich, talk about evil, you've got this thing called the throne of Satan. And here's the crazy thing, and this goes also to what you were saying, like, do they realize it's evil? Well, Hitler, he directs his people. He wants them to build him a massive platform where he's going to stand on it and he's going to speak to the masses. You know, and when you see Hitler like railing in these films and he's in front of, looks like a million people, that's Nuremberg. That's where he had all the big rallies. Mm-hmm. Well, they built for him this colossal platform. And you know what it was, George? Because we know it. The guy admits it, the guy who built it. It was Hitler's platform, his podium, was a reproduction of the altar of Pergamon. It was a massive throne of Satan. So Hitler is like standing, I mean, you know, you can't make this up. Hitler is standing and railing on this thing, which is like the throne of Satan. I mean, and you know, and just, did he know it? I don't think so. But you know, there are darker forces at work.
1: Sadly, Hitler was probably one of the best orators this country, this world has ever seen, wasn't he?
8: Well, you know, there's a really interesting point because, you know, something happens. I mean, Hitler was kind of like an outcast. He was on the outside. He was homeless, and in World War One, he gets a gas attack. It knocks him out. He becomes blind, and then something happens during that time. He's in the hospital, and he comes out of it, and he says that now he receives his calling, and so as he goes, you know, now he joins the Nazi Party, which, by the way, the Nazi Party was created by an occult organization. He joins it, and it's like he has this gift, but it's not a good, I mean, it's like a dark gift. And people would say, oh, the anointing has come upon him. Well, I would say a satanic anointing. And so when you look at the people, the crowds of Germany, they're like mesmerized. I mean, it's almost like a nation is getting possessed, you know, by this thing. So yeah, he had this gift, but the gift was dark. I mean, you know, I mean, there are people who say this guy's like possessed, you know, but it like came on him. And by the way, George, my father was born under Hitler. So he remembers this thing. He remembers these things taking place and basically people just falling like under a spell. And the other thing that goes to the other dark side of it is the altar of Pergamon. You know, we said the Greeks built it. It was a certain kind of altar. It was an altar of burnt offerings. And in Greek, the people who built it, the way they called it, they didn't speak English. They didn't call it an altar of burnt offerings. The way you say it in Greek is the word for burnt is the word kaustos. The word for completely burnt is holos. And you put that together and it becomes the word the Holocaust. So the altar was the altar of the Holocaust. Holocaust doesn't mean a disaster. It means an offering, a sacrifice. And in this case, I would say a demonic sacrifice. You know, in the Bible, there actually were burnt offerings, but the Bible says that Satan, he inverts the things of God and he turns it for evil. So now you've got the entire Holocaust. It means a sacrifice. And it was all foreshadowed in this altar or throne of Satan, which is literally the altar of the Holocaust.
1: Where did the altar get the label Throne of Satan? How did that happen?
8: Well, it's for anybody can you can look it up. If you go, if you turn, open a Bible. Well, there's two things. Okay, if you open a Bible to Revelation 2, it says, you know, basically it says Pergamon, and it says, you, I know where you dwell. He's talking to the people who live in this place, Pergamon. He says, where the throne of Satan dwells, and what is, and then it goes on. It says where Satan himself dwells. That's actually where a martyr was killed, and people believe it was right by the altar. So a place of evil, but it's the crazy or the amazing thing is the Bible is identifying it as this place of Satan. And then when you follow the altar of Pergamon, I mean, by the way, what I just said with Hitler and the Holy, that's just the beginning. It's going to follow up to this day. And so, and you asked, like, how long did the Nazis have the altar? Well, in one sense, you know, again, Hitler was born in 1889 when the altar was put together, and then it goes all the way up to 1945. You know, in the meantime, you know, the guy who has the throne of Satan is not only brought the Holocaust into the world, he's brought World War II, which has killed like 60, 70 million people. So talk about evil. You know, the Bible says that the devil's a destroyer. So at the end of the war, you know, Berlin is in ruins and Hitler's in a bunker, and Hitler then commits suicide. Okay. And you know what he does? He ordains that his body be burnt. I mean, talk about, it's like the last burnt offering. And the thing is that, so now the altar doesn't have anybody owning it. Okay. So what's going to happen is the altar or the throne of Satan is going to pass from Nazi Germany, and it's going to go to another power. And when it does, the history of the world is going to be changed again.
1: Now, what does it have to do with America?
8: Well, there's a lot. Because, and it's going to go up to that, I promise you. There's actually an American, well, okay, a few things. The altar is going to ultimately going to come to the West. Now, that it's a little bit later in this mystery, but it's going to. And there's actually, I mean, I'll hold off. I don't want to identify him on the air, but there is an American leader that's very famous. It's not Trump, that's all I'll say right now, but he's actually linked to the altar of Pergamon and the throne of Satan. So the last part of the mystery, you know, it's going to go there, I promise, but it's going to touch the West. But where it goes in the meantime is that when Hitler's dead, and in another bunker in Berlin, you know, it's the Nazis are hiding something else. They're hiding the throne of Satan in another bunker. So it's hidden to keep it safe. Well, these soldiers come upon the bunker. They're in Berlin. Berlin's destroyed. They open up the bunker, and there is the throne of Satan. And so they take possession of it. So who does the altar go to? They are the soldiers of the Red Army. The throne of Satan passes from Nazi Germany to the Soviet Union. The communist world, Soviet Union, now takes possession of the throne of Satan.
1: How did this American that you mentioned, no name given, get tied into the altar?
8: Well, what happened was, okay, and by the way, I do reveal it in the book, okay, but I'm just kind of being good and careful by not doing it on the air. But he goes, this man goes, American leader, who everybody knows, he's still around, before he rises to power, he goes to the throne of Satan, he goes to the place where the altar is, and he actually stands under an image of an ancient pagan goddess, which is actually also part of this mystery in the book. We won't be able to get into it, but it's part of it. And he gives a speech where he calls the world to become as one. Then, right after being in the place of Satan's throne, he goes back to America, and then he is given the nomination to go to become very powerful. And his rise to power begins. He's standing on the stage, and in back of him, they have built this strange structure, and he's standing in the structure. What is the structure? I don't know if they knew it or not. I don't know. But the structure is a replica of the altar of Pergamon, the throne of Satan. This is an American leader who's standing in front of a reproduction of the throne of Satan, just like Hitler did, and he begins a rise to power, and it is going to affect America.
1: Did that leader even know what the throne meant?
8: I don't know. You know, this is these are the kind of the big questions. You know, do the people who built it, did they know it? Did he know it? I don't know that, but I do know that wherever the altar like goes, or wherever there's something to do with the altar, it touches history, and it touches it for the dark side. It touches it for evil. Like when it moved, like, I mean, think about it. I mean, what was the evil thing in the, you know, evil entity in the world? You know, Nazi Germany. Did they know this? I mean, they were evil, but did they know about the altar? They knew the altar, but they didn't. I don't know if they realized the link to Satan. When it passes to the Soviet Union is an atheist entity. I don't know they knew it, but they are now in possession of it, and they become now the new center of evil in the world, you know. And it's almost like when the altar goes to someone or something, it gets empowered. Like the Soviet Union then at that moment, 1945, becomes a superpower. And communism begins to now spread to the world. That right then, it starts spreading to Eastern Europe, China, to the point where one out of every three people in the world is under communism and under oppression, and it's the secret is they actually possess the throne of Satan. And about 100 million people get killed in this one. So it's, you know, millions of people are actually getting killed linked to this altar.
1: How did this altar get tied into end time prophecy?
8: Well, the thing is, okay, this is, you know, the last power to have the altar of Pergamon when it was, you know, actually functioning, burning, you know, was Rome. Okay, when the altar disappears, remember we said the altar goes into ruins, right? It goes underground. Rome disappears. Now the altar comes back. What's the deal with Rome? Well, the Bible actually says there's going to be a power at the end, in the end times. And this power is somehow linked to Rome, almost like a resurrected empire, a resurrected Roman empire. And the altar is linked to it. Now we're talking about the throne of Satan. Now, the Bible speaks of the Antichrist. If the Antichrist is linked to this power, and I will tell you, I mean, as soon as we get to it, you know, who has the altar right now? But the thing is that, the Antichrist will possess the throne of Satan. So this all goes, and the Bible speaks of specific things in the end times. It all goes with this thing of evil, literally of evil there.
1: But the altar right now is still in that museum in Berlin, right?
8: Well, here's the thing, you know, yeah, and no, first of all, this is the thing, George, I was led to write this book, you know, now, to reveal this whole mystery. Now, I had no idea that the altar has been hidden basically from the public for about over a decade. And you know when they're going to release it to the world from Germany? They're going to release it this coming year. And you know, now when you look at it, when the altar was released to the world before, like in 1930, that was the rise of evil in the world. That was Hitler's rising. So I would watch that. And maybe that's one of the reasons I was led to write this book now, because it is going to be released. And I'm not prophesying, but I'm saying that when this thing goes forward, things happen in the world.
1: Did you have a higher power influence you?
8: Well, you know what, George, you know, like from the beginning, when I first spoke to you, like when I had the Harbinger, I don't claim to come up with these things. It's just like something comes into my mind, in my head. I'm led, you know, and I could never reproduce like how these mysteries come. It's like I'm led. And, you know, one thing comes and then it keeps getting bigger and bigger and bigger and bigger. And usually I have like thousands of pages of notes before I even start writing the book. I mean, the book is much shorter. You know, but literally, sometimes something comes into my mind, I don't even know if it's real. And I go to the web, and then it's real. So, you know, I don't claim that I could come up with it. So I do believe there's a power. I do believe God's leading.
1: Well, your work is magnificent, Jonathan, and it's so poignant, too.
8: Thank you. Well, you know, I think there's a reason for it. You know, and every time, George, before I write a book, I say, okay, Lord, what am I supposed to, what's the next book? And these are things that, again, I had no idea. And by the way, you know, the altar that's, yeah, it's Germany, but Germany is under another power, which is the European Union. And this is a whole nother realm. And actually, so in a sense, the European Union possesses the throne of Satan. And so this is another link to end time prophecy. I'm sure when the questions come, we can get to it. But it's amazing. But I don't claim anything. I just ask, Lord, what's the next thing to reveal? And I have no idea where it's going, but he does.
1: Did this book scare you when you were writing it?
8: I was kind of more overwhelmed. I'm like the first person to get blown away by it. So, I mean, listen, I know no matter what happens with Satan's throne, I know who's on the throne and that's God. So, as long as I'm following God, I know I'm on the right side. I mean, the main thing, and that's really with everybody, you got to know you're on the right side. You know, you won't be scared if you're on the right side.
1: We'll be back in a moment with Jonathan Kahn, and we'll take phone calls as we talk about the Altar of Pergamon.
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8: From ABC News, I'm Dave Packer. Jury deadlock in the Lindsay Clancy trial. Her defense attorney suggested a lone juror is not listening to the judge's instruction and is all that stands between the Massachusetts mother who killed her three children and a verdict of not guilty by reason of insanity.
9: The judge is expected to question that one holdout juror before the jury begins deliberations for a seventh day. The concern is the one holdout could cause a mistrial and force this whole emotional, gut-wrenching case to be replayed.
8: ABC's Aaron Katursky. The war against Iran has been driving up oil costs this week, feeding inflation concerns. According to GasBuddy, the national average price of diesel fuel that powers the trucks hauling most of what we buy rising to a record $5.82 a gallon, up more than $2 from a year ago. The Trump administration making an urgent appeal to the Supreme Court to allow new postal service rules for mail-in ballots to take effect immediately. This after President Trump's executive order aimed at restricting access to voting by mail. A federal judge temporarily blocking the changes, and North Carolina will start sending out ballots tomorrow. State Board of Elections Director Sam Hayes.
10: These are active legal proceedings, and we will allow the courts to resolve them. Our responsibility is to monitor those developments and make sure that North Carolina counties have clear guidance if anything changes.
8: Former Venezuelan President Nicolas Maduro asking a federal judge to dismiss the drug trafficking case against him, claiming he's protected by head of state immunity. Women paying tribute to feminist icon Gloria Steinem, who died Wednesday at the age of 92. Nancy Cook is a member of the North Carolina chapter of the National Organization for Women.
11: It's very important in my life. I was a teenager in the 60s, and she opened up our eyes that there was more that we could do as women.
8: You're listening to ABC News.
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23: 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We're seeing all overnight construction in Cobb County on 75 southbound near Chastain Road, exit 271. Two right lanes remain blocked. And elsewhere in DeKalb County, we're seeing construction on 85 southbound at Pleasantville Road. That's exit 96, where a right lane remains blocked. I'm Isabella Rodriguez, Triple Team Traffic, 95.5 WSB.
24: I'm WSB meteorologist Christina Edwards. Partly cloudy skies for Friday. Daytime highs climbing to the mid to upper 90s. Not much relief overnight into Saturday morning with lows in the mid 70s. Saturday afternoon, a few pop-up storms possible. Otherwise, high around 98. Scattered rain, showers, and thunderstorms on Sunday. Morning lows in the mid 70s. Daytime highs in the mid 90s.
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0: They were sitting next to a woman, and they said, "I think the woman next to me could absorb this same liquid-like vibration." And in fact, she won the 20, next 2500, which kind of was fun. A guy wrote me recently that he was taking some bags to the recycle center, and when he got there, they had a bin that you could just rummage through. And he got the intuition to go in there, and he picked up a nondescript bag, and inside was a fairly light bag, and I think it was paper, so it was opaque. He found a whole bunch of old stamp collection, and as he wrote me, he said so far he had costed them out on eBay for 7,500, and he had barely started going through them.
1: 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Stay with us. 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
9: ABC News, I'm Dave Packer. Jury deadlock in the Lindsey Clancy trial. Her defense attorney suggested a lone juror is not listening to the judge's instruction and is all that stands between the Massachusetts mother who killed her three children and a verdict of not guilty by reason of insanity.
10: The judge is expected to question that one holdout juror before the jury begins deliberations for a seventh day. The concern is the one holdout could cause a mistrial and force this whole emotional, gut-wrenching case to be replayed.
9: ABC's Aaron Katursky. According to Gas Buddy, the national average price of diesel fuel rising to a record $5.82 a gallon, up more than $2 from a year ago. President Trump poised to break ground on a massive triumphal arch in the nation's capital even before getting final approval from a federal review panel. The Interior Secretary announced excavation work for the 250-foot gilded arch will begin over the next 2 weeks. This is ABC News.
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3: 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Right now, we're seeing overnight construction in DeKalb County. 85 southbound at Pleasant Dale Road. At exit 96, a right lane is blocked. And in the opposite direction on 85 northbound at Shallowford Road, that's exit 93, three right lanes are blocked there. I'm Isabella Rodriguez, Triple Team Traffic, 95.5 WSB.
4: I'm WSB meteorologist Christina Edwards. Partly cloudy skies for Friday, still hot, with morning lows in the mid-70s, daytime highs in the mid to upper 90s.

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2: 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All our shows will pop right up. We've got some good ones there for your listening pleasure.
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0: And welcome back, George Norrie, along with Dr. Joseph Gallenberger, as we talk about manifestation and luck. Any more great stories, Joe, before we move on to Sync Creation?
1: Yeah, the last one was kind of funny. A person was working with dice rolling, and he wanted to roll a 12. That'd be six on one die, six on the other. And that should happen one in every 36 rolls by chance. He started rolling, and he kept not hitting it until he rolled exactly 144 times, which is 12 times 12. So it shows the universe has a sense of humor, I think, in this stuff as well. I did want to mention the Psy Games. They just read the second running of those in Charlotte, North Carolina. And I think they had about 950 people attending with many interesting presentations on PK, remote viewing, blind sight, those type of things. And my own assistant for my Inner Vegas workshops volunteered not to go on stage, and a blindfolded six-year-old child read exactly what his clothing was, the jewelry he was wearing, I think even what was in his back pocket. So there were many people from Monroe Institute and from my workshops there reporting an amazing time. My grandson, went too, and he bent a spoon. He showed it to me really happy. He's 6 years old when he got home. And a lot of people there were doing things like taking a penny and sticking it to the wall. I had never tried that, George. And when I did it and I said, stay, like you would to a dog, the thing stayed on the wall for an hour. So I don't know what that's about. I have to investigate that a little further. But there is a lot of things going on, and this Psy Games is making the PK stuff even more popular in the U.S., and now they're going to go international with that.
0: Joseph, how do you explain karma and how it works?
1: I'm not sure about all of it. That's for certain. I don't think it's any external God or something punishing. I think sometimes people will have feelings of their own as they move from one life to another and back into another incarnation, or even in this life, where they have done some things they're, let's say, not particularly proud of, and then they will feel the need to have a balancing punishment from them feeling guilty or that kind of thing. I personally feel that the law of love transcends the law of karma. And so it's not a hard, fast contract that, particularly in its distorted forms, where you hear things like, this person was a bad person, so they have to come back as a spider 1,000 times. I don't tend to give much weight to that type of a concept. But there is cause and effect. You know, if I go into a grocery store and I scowl at everybody, they'll probably scowl back at me.
0: Yeah.
1: Some people would call that karma. And of course, the opposite, if I smiled, it's likely they'd smile back, and they might even smile and say, oh, are you aware you dropped your wallet back in the last aisle, and actually help you out. So when you have good action, usually you get good action back, and maybe even more so.
0: I've mentioned this on the program several times, but I'd like your take on it, Joseph. I have a difficult time going past a homeless person who's asking for money with either a sign or a handout or something. And I'm compelled to give them something, whatever it may be. It's just me. I have to do it. I do not do it with any rationale behind it, with any expectations, none of that. But it seems like all the time that I do it on my own like that, I may go to the mailbox. Then there's a check waiting for me from my insurance company or something like that that I didn't explain. One day I gave a guy $20 and I had a $1,200 insurance check waiting for me the next day. How does that happen?
1: I think, you're not the only one that sees that. There's a couple aspects to that. I think when we are giving in, say, the Vegas Adventure Workshops. We started a blessing bucket in the corner of the room. We now, in the InterVegas Virtual Workshops, encourage people to donate before the workshop even starts. And if you feel like there's not enough time in your life, donate time. If you have the finances, donate finances. And what I think that does is say it deeply into your own mind that there is no scarcity. And that, in fact, you can afford to be generous because there is a flow. And when you do that, you're opening your compassion, which takes you out of ego. And you set up a lot of the things we see that are necessary for good, positive PK, meaning out of ego, energy flowing, feeling happiness, feeling connected to the earth. Some people seeing that person on the street would just look down into their phone or look away, and therefore they're disconnected from the environment. And so if you have toughened yourself so you can pass homeless people without even giving them a thought, you're not really connected to life as it is. So your act of generosity, I think, sets forth a number of very positive cycles. And we do indeed see that. There was a fellow that came to Vegas with me several times. And before the workshop ever started, even though his finances are limited, I would see him put a goodly sum in that blessing bucket. And by the end of the four-day workshop, I always saw it returned at least tenfold to him. So I'm glad you're doing that. And I'd recommend everybody look at being a little more open with their wallet and their wallet of time, their wallet of smiles, their wallet of energy. If they have a skill like teaching swimming, to go and teach it, because the return is often fabulous.
0: Some of the skeptics to it have told me they're just going to go out and buy booze or drugs. You're contributing to that. And I tell them, it's really not my concern what they do with the money, but I have to assume they need it for food.
1: Yeah, I'd agree. And talking to people that come back off the street or out of addiction, sometimes a simple smile or an act of kindness or a quarter help them to see that other people still felt that they had value, and that was highly important in them turning their life around. And so when we have kind actions like that, the effects might be huge relative to the amount of extension we did. We might have given the person a $20 bill, and to them it was as if somebody gave them something priceless they remember, and it brings them out of a negative pattern and into healing. So I don't think the people that say, oh, they're just going to waste it, everybody should pull yourself up by your own bootstraps. I don't think they have the most wise and elegant approach to that problem.
0: There was one day I had five $100 bills on me. That's all I had on me. I had it on me for about a week. I had nothing smaller. So I gave one of them to one of the homeless people. You would think the doors to heaven opened up. He started crying. He said, God will love you forever. It kind of broke me up a little bit.
1: Yes. Yeah, it feels really good to understand how much power we have for the positive. And some people, you might say, gee, I like your sweater, or I like your hair, or, those are neat shoes. And it might be the first compliment they've heard in weeks or maybe years. And it stands out to them. You may not even remember doing it. One of the things that seems to happen in near-death experiences, people talk about going through a life review and not only going through everything you've experienced, but seeing everybody you've touched and how you have affected their lives. And it tends to blow people away that many of the smallest things we've done have huge impact.
0: Big time. So, tell us about your new Sync Creation study course. What is that?
1: Yeah. So we've had the Syncreation study course for 20 plus years, and recently I put it into a digital version with all new meditation exercises using the special brainwave training, where you don't have to know or be a meditator to be able to do well on it. It comes with three personal coaching sessions with me of an hour each, and it focuses in this area of manifesting, psychokinesis, and energy healing. And people see really good results, as well as a lot of enjoyment in it. It's designed to be a lifelong yoga of ever-increasing power and love in these positive ways that we're talking about tonight, George. So a workshop like the Inner Vegas workshop is great. You're with a bunch of people who think are like-minded. It goes 4 days. The home study is designed to be kind of a lifelong support and to drill down into your individual issues more. Things like the movie The Secret, I think, are wonderful in teaching visualization, but they don't do much about what we might call a shadow, feelings of lack or not deserving, limiting beliefs. So if we have a belief, nothing good can come easy, no pain, no gain, for example, we're going to create that kind of reality. So the coaching looks at our own history and really helps a person move forward. So I enjoy the coaching with that a lot. I used to travel more to do workshops pre-COVID. Now that I'm home more, I enjoy doing the personal coaching myself and not have my team do it at the moment.
0: Good for you. On a coaching basis and testing basis, is going to Vegas important?
1: Some way of practicing the kinds of things you're learning that would give you very quick feedback and clear feedback that it's working really helps the learning accelerate. So when we went out in person to Vegas, we would have tables to ourselves. If we went into wide open heart energy, grounded to the beautiful Mother Earth, connected to spirit, connected with each other, we'd usually get rewarded with money within seconds. If we went into greed, fear, ego, the money would be withdrawn. So it really taught people in a few days a more enlightened way to live, if you will. And that's happening also now in our Vegas virtual programs. We've had people from that we've had six of them now, from Vietnam, Sri Lanka, Singapore, New Zealand, Australia, Saudi Arabia, all through Europe, South America, Canada, US, of course, and people are reporting significant healings. And when they, about half of the group go to casinos to do that, learning the principles, and they often see results very quickly. I've had in those first six workshops, several people who had never been in a casino go in, and in the first 5 minutes win $1,500 to $5,000 on a slot, just putting $20 in the machine. So that kind of feedback gives people a sense this is real and this stuff works. So in that sense, I think a Vegas type environment intensifies feedback in a way that allows people to learn quicker. Does that make sense?
0: It sure does. It sure does. It's dramatic, isn't it?
1: Yeah.
0: When you have initially taken your first test out in Vegas, did it surprise you?
1: Yes, I had gone myself to Vegas just since I was 21 years old. I'm now 76, so it's been a while since that first trip. But in my family, we love playing games like Canasta and Sheep's Head, different things in the Midwest of the country. Even as young as 6, 7 years old, you'd sit in grandma or grandpa's lap and they'd hold the cards for you. So I had a natural affinity for gaming, if you will. And going to Vegas, I just thought that was fabulous. I walked in and had a lot of beginner's luck initially. And would take trips out there, not once or twice a year. Once I got into the manifestation work that I'm doing and learning the principles, I first went to university labs, like at Princeton. And when I saw results there, I wanted to get a black belt in PK. And immediately I thought Vegas was a place to go because I understood the rules of the games and knew that it was not rigged. And I knew what the statistics should be, for example, on dice. So there, I know that a double will come up once in every six rolls. And the last workshop we did in Vegas, the woman held the dice. We were aiming for doubles and not sixes. I mean, sevens, I'm sorry. And she rolled 48 numbers in a row with no seven. So that kind of thing got the scientist in me very intrigued, because that doesn't happen very often at all by chance. And one of my specialties is royal flushes on poker machines in the first pull. And I've hit that several times. So Vegas can be a wonderful place. And it was for me the first time I went out. Very quickly, I know I was out there on a birthday, and at a dice table I had started with $20 and had, I think it was $8,300 at the end of the roll on my birthday, just playing on dice for an hour or so, because the crew was helping me what to bet and kept encouraging me to bet more because they knew I was on a streak. My first experiences with Vegas were highly positive. I did find that your fears come up and you have to deal with them. Initially, I tried to put them out like brush fires, like fear of loss and even fear of gain can be there strangely. And eventually I learned if I move into heart energy, it was like singing the fear dragons to sleep. They'd all quiet down and things would go much more smoothly. So once I had it under my control pretty well, I brought the first group out and I was kind of scared what would happen. You know, they're trusting me. They're going to bet their own money. We do bet small amounts like betting $5 on a number. But in that situation, I was super impressed how well people did. We had hour-long rolls, 45-minute rolls. People also naturally having spontaneous healing, like waking up the second day of the workshop pain-free from post-polio syndrome.
0: That's amazing stuff, Joseph. We're going to take a short break and come back and take calls with you. Questions for Joseph Gallenberger? Perhaps you want to share your own story about luck? And we'll be back in a moment on Coast to Coast AM.
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13: 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Is it going to cool off by Monday? Triple team traffic for holiday getaway day and stuff to do around Metro Atlanta on 95.5 WSB.
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13: 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We'll get you set for the Labor Day weekend. Is it going to cool off by Monday? Triple team traffic for holiday getaway day and stuff to do around Metro Atlanta on 95.5 WSB. Chris Chandler here later at 5 on Atlanta's Morning News. We'll get you set for the Labor Day weekend. Is it going to cool off by Monday? Triple team traffic for holiday getaway day and stuff to do around Metro Atlanta on 95.5 WSB.
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12: From ABC News, I'm Dave Packer. The jury in the Lindsey Clancy murder trial getting ready to deliberate for a seventh day. The defense asking the judge to remove one of the jurors. The jury foreperson saying one juror won't follow the judge's instructions about reasonable doubt. ABC News legal contributor Bernardo Villalona.
16: While yes, there's an allegation that that person is not following the law, you got to remember there's 12 jurors that heard the same evidence and they're making a different determination factor when it comes to what the facts and the evidence is and then applying it to the law. So a simple disagreement is not grounds for removal of a juror.
12: The jury must decide if the Massachusetts mother is criminally responsible for killing her three children or if she was suffering from postpartum psychosis. The U.S. and Iran trading a fresh round of airstrikes, but Vice President J.D. Vance speaking at the White House press briefing Thursday, playing down the war.
17: I wouldn't call it a war. Right now, there is no active shooting. I recognize there have been places where this has flared up. Major combat operations, again, major combat operations lasted for about 6 weeks.
18: Pushed to say when this will end, Vance put the onus on the Iranians, saying they need to stop shooting at commercial ships in the Strait of Hormuz. But he notably didn't say what the plan is to get Iran to stop. Karen Travers, ABC News, the White House.
12: Billionaire Leon Black was a no-show before the House Oversight Committee regarding the Epstein files. Black was friends with Jeffrey Epstein, accused of bankrolling the convicted sex offender after he was sentenced to prison in 2008. Black has denied all wrongdoing and filed suit against the Oversight Committee. Committee Chair James Comer.
19: I would hold him in contempt right now. This is the first time of all the people we've brought in, of all the powerful billionaires and political people we've brought in for interviews and depositions, this is the first time anyone's filed suit.
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2: 205 in the Loud Security Systems Traffic Center. Right now we're seeing overnight construction in DeKalb County. I-285 northbound, the outer loop before I-20 is blocking two right lanes. And elsewhere in Cobb County, we're seeing overnight construction on 75 southbound near Chastain Road, where two right lanes remain blocked. I'm Isabella Rodriguez, Triple Team Traffic, 95.5 WSB.
4: I'm WSB meteorologist Christina Edwards. Partly cloudy skies for Friday. Daytime highs climbing to the mid to upper 90s. Not much relief overnight into Saturday morning with lows in the mid 70s. Saturday afternoon, a few pop-up storms possible. Otherwise, high around 98. Scattered rain, showers, and thunderstorms on Sunday. Morning lows in the mid 70s. Daytime highs in the mid 90s.

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1: And welcome back. George Norrie along with Joseph Gallenberger as we talk about liquid luck. His book is available all over the place, and his website is linked up at coasttocoastam.com. Joseph, tell us about greed. What does greed do to the scheme of things?
4: It's an energy, George, that tends to pull everything in you're trying to hold to tightly, if you will. The Buddhists talk about the cause of all suffering is grasping. So greed is a good way to end up having suffering in your life, feeling scared that you're going to lose what you have, overspending, over hoarding to try to keep on whatever it is. And that could be greed for attention. It could be greed for money. It could be greed at the beginning of COVID, greed for toilet paper, if you will, where people grab more than they need, if you will, and hold on to it. It's almost like, to me, a hammer is very handy, but if you hold on one hand with a hammer and the other hand has a screwdriver, now you don't have any hands to hold anything else. So it tends to stop energy from flowing and life from continuing to expand on things that you didn't even anticipate that are better than you could even imagine coming toward you. So it may look like you're being successful because you do have a pile of something. But probably if you are more generous with it, the flow will increase and you will have even more than you ever anticipated. That's my take on it.
1: How would you give greed as a definition? Is it an obsession?
4: There is an obsessive quality, meaning it's often very mental. It can come, you know, there's certain things that are different. Say my folks lived through the Depression and they understood, it was good to have not too much debt, to hold on to things and use them until they were no good and repair them if you could. That's a little different. People sometimes with greed are using it as a trying to enhance their own self-definition. It's almost as if they're empty inside and they're trying to fill it with gold or whatever in order to feel not so hollow. That would be my definition of it.
1: Let's go to some calls here for you. First-time caller Dan in Florida. Welcome to the program, Daniel. Go ahead, Dan. Don,
5: yeah, I was wondering, Daniel, I'm going to be going to Vegas in a couple weeks, and first time I was there, I had beginner's luck. Second time, I took $5,000 and put it in my left pocket, and when that was gone, it was gone, and the right pocket was for my winnings. And I had a lot more in winnings than what I came with.
4: Good.
1: How do you explain that, Joseph?
4: Well, beginner's luck is a thing. I think what's happening is people are open, excited, happy to be there often. Their ego doesn't know what the heck is even going on in a lot of the games. And so energy does flow quite well. Once you've been there a few times, the potential, as you mentioned, George, of greed and or fear and other kinds of ego thoughts, it's tempting for that to come in. So there can be a little lull there, but if somebody's committed to really deeply paying attention and learning what works, many people can do well on a quite regular basis. This is in contrast, George, to the average person coming is, I'm going on vacation and I can afford to lose $20 a day or $200 a day or whatever it is, and they create exactly what they're thinking. Very few people go like we do, and our caller may have done, I'm going like a farmer to plant seeds and I expect a crop. And so I like his one pocket. When it's gone, that's enough. That's what we call a stop loss. So that is reasonable. If he was in his sandbox could play with $5,000, that's good on him. Somebody else might be $50 or $500. But when it's gone, that's a good sign to leave. And so he set it up very well to do well. So congratulations, Don.
1: And let's go back to Don for a quick question. Don, did you leave up?
5: Oh, yes. I was walking to the airplane, and they have slots over there. And I dropped a dollar and pulled and won $600 before getting on the plane.
4: Excellent.
5: I'm a very fortunate man. I got diabetes type 1 41 years ago. I've had no real ailments except my eyes now. And I got run over by a Chevy four-door pickup truck and healed myself in 5 months. I was back to work. And I got hit going into an emergency room where I work by a nurse.
1: Of all things, at least you got hit in the right spot, that's for sure. Thanks, Don. I'm glad it worked out. So it sounds like he's got the right attitude, Joe.
4: Yes, he's counting his blessings. And even though some things have happened, he met them with heart and hope and good action. And sounds like he's had good recovery. And working in a hospital, that says to me also that he was on the generous, on the service side of life. So if you were in a casino, I would bet with him. How about
1: sure,
4: you, George?
1: I would, too. I'd bet with you. Truck driving in California, Ubaldo is with us. Welcome to the program. Hi there.
6: Hi. Nice to speak to you guys.
1: You too, sir.
6: Well, a month ago, we had two incidences where two trucks with team drivers in it, one, both fell asleep. The first one, they both got badly injured, went to the hospital. The second truck, the driver died, and the passenger in the back was badly injured. And I was in the office talking about it, and the next day, I fell asleep. I mean, I was trying to get to the next stop, and I just so happened to fall asleep, but I managed to hold the steering wheel right? And my co-driver woke me up, like, and I managed to keep the truck upright. The trailer laid down on its side, and I didn't hit anything, and everyone was okay. And I'm now looking for a different job because my employer is kind of shocked about it. And I don't know. I think that was pretty lucky.
1: What kind of luck do you get when God steps in, Joseph?
4: A lot of times it's good to have angels there. We've seen some weird things, even on film, where it looks like a person, maybe a car is coming toward them, and all of a sudden they're lifted and the car doesn't hit them. Hopefully, most people will listen to intuition if it says, do not get in that car or on that airplane or what have you. But at last resort, our own higher selves, our angels and God, him or herself, the divine, I think often can come in. The stories with that are too frequent in my point of view to just put it out as coincidence. And other things happen in those situations, like time slowing way down and having more time to react than one might think. And we see that in PK as well, this time distortion. So sometimes in healing, PK, and these weird events, they all have a thing where time gets very weird, slows down for the person involved and helps them come out okay.
1: What percent of negativity would backfire on you in Vegas? What percent? What do you think?
4: I would look at this as almost the scale of justice, you know, a balance. If you're 90% in negative, you're likely to create just what you don't want. And as it gets to 50-50 fear versus what you do want, things may start coming in kind of with glitches. As you get to 80% what you do want and only 20% fear, you begin to see serendipity and synchronicity and things going more easily. As you get to 90% positive energy, 10% fear, usually that's when you see miracles come. You don't have to be perfect, George, and have zero fear. And I'm using fear very broadly. That would be greed, anger, as well as apprehension kinds of things. Anything that would cloud love, I will call fear. So I would say, I go in a casino. I even had somebody in Australia, they would douse an adding machine paper on the floor saying, where is my level of PK versus fear today? And if it was 90% or better on the good side, that's when they would go play. And they won major jackpots every year on their birthday for, I think, 5 years in a row. Using that system of measuring where their fear meter was, if you will.
1: A little numerology tossed in. Greg in Remsen, New York. Go ahead, Greg.
7: Hi, everybody. Joseph, hi. A very famous poker player who says he uses white magic. And I also noticed some players seem to know the other's cards. They guess them, even the suit. And that seems to be a psychic ability. And so, and then there's the psychokinesis you were talking about, maybe manifesting good cards. So do you think all of these other abilities might be a part of luck? Or what are your comments on that? Thank you.
4: I do. I think it is a very elegant dance between intuition and psychokinesis. I've seen poker players who say to me, Joe, I've made $250,000 for 20 years in a row, put my kids all through college, and I don't play the game very well, but I read people well. And, but when you talk to people, there's sort of a 10,000 hour rule as a musician, as a PK person as well, that once you know the notes on the piano by heart, you can play the music. So once you know the details, say, on how to play poker, that tends to be when intuition starts flowing. So you have that beginner's luck initially, then you got to learn to discipline, money management, many things. But within that, The people that play regularly often will say they have a lot of intuition. I've had a weird one. I was playing blackjack down in Puerto Rico, and all of a sudden I knew all the cards that would be dealt for one hand. And my brother was with me, and he said, well, what are you going to do? I said, I'm going to bet big. And I got five blackjacks in a row out of a six-deck shoe, won the next two or three hands, and then got another blackjack. So when there's a really big win, there's often a psychic ripple backwards in time, and you might even know it ahead of time that through a deja vu or whatever, that this is going to be an incredible hand. Does that make any sense?
1: What if you're not happy and you're not sad, you're not negative, you're just there? What happens?
4: I have a barometer, George. If things seem negative, you're negative and don't do anything important. When things seem flat, you're basically, your energy is flat. When you start to see the beauty in like a sunset at Grand Canyon, you're beginning to enter positive territory. As more beauty is noticeable in ordinary things, then you're in highly positive territory. And so if I were flat, I would think of things I was grateful for. I'd take a walk and absorb the beauty of nature. Many things to change the flatness. Sometimes flatness just means I'm tired and I should take a rest. I've been pushing too hard. So I think naps are fair. When I take a nap, I just tell people around me I'm contacting the mothership, and they tend not to bother me, not knowing what the heck that meant. But flatness would be an indication to rest, or to me to look around and get in touch with beauty, other things that would elevate your energy.
1: East of the Rockies, Ruth is with us in Illinois. Hi, Ruth. Go ahead.
8: Hi. Thank you so much for your philosophy. I when you'll be interested in just a couple of quick things besides my question. When I order my fortune cookies, which I've been doing thousands of them and sending them out, I also order motivational kindness coins. I absolutely love the idea of these coins. And I use them in different locations, fountains and whatever. And I also got lifted up my car while I was passing on the causeway alongside of the New Orleans dome for the Saints. And the truck driver semi, his face froze, and he thought he was going to sideswipe me. And I felt my car lift up gently and moved out of the lane that I had wandered into and placed back down on the top of the causeway, and on my way I went to Mississippi.
4: That is amazing.
8: So now I do have lots of stories for you, and I love this fortunate title that you have. And liquid specifically, I wonder why you use the word liquid. Cornelius, I tried to get his location twice so I could send him fortune cookies, but the Methodist church and another church that had a school and the library didn't know who he was. But back to my question, I had recently seen clothing items that said Luck of the Dragon from the Pyramid Clothing Company. And I wondered if you knew anything about Blood of the Dragon, a candle, that's something good. I can't find any information on it. And Luck of the Dragon, have you heard anything in all your knowledge.
1: Hold on for a second, Joseph. I want to let you know, Ruth, if you go on the YouTube and Google Cornelius Lawson, Lawson White, his address pops up. He lives in Alexandria, Louisiana. All right, do that. But go ahead, Joe.
4: Yeah, I don't know too much, except I've heard the phrase Luck of the Dragon. I use the word liquid because into an image of a swirling golden liquid we advocate in my meditation, which you can get on my website. It's a download under $20, that you put in the energies of happiness and gratitude and abundance and compassion and good fortune and praise for all as it is. And so you form almost a magic elixir that then you can take a drink of whenever you want to have a fabulous day filled with synchronicity, serendipity, and luck and good fortune. I go through my day, like even going to a dentist, I will take a drink of that before. I'll get there feeling lucky. I'll say to the dentist, I'm so glad you guys have anesthesia and modern equipment. And everybody starts laughing. We have a good time. I leave the dentist and I take another drink of Liquid Luck and go to a store. And the last time I did that, for $5 ticket, I won $50. Another $5 ticket, I won $20. And

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3: 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My favorite memory there, walking on with the Dogs in 1965. 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
12: Dramatic day in court. The impasse is being blamed on a single holdout accused of refusing to follow the judge's instructions as they try to determine whether Clancy's criminally responsible for killing her children. The judge rejecting an attempt to remove that juror. U.S. casualties mounting in the war with Iran since late February. 18 American troops have been killed, nearly 800 wounded. And there were two intense rounds of attacks this week alone. But Vice President J.D. Vance says it's not a war.
13: I wouldn't call it a war. Right now, there is no active shooting. I recognize there have been places where this is flared up. Major combat operations, again, major combat operations lasted for about 6 weeks.
12: A 70-year-old woman is reportedly in critical condition after police near Daytona Beach say she entered their station and opened fire. She was wounded after leaving the building. This is ABC News.
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2: 234 in the Loud Security Systems Traffic Center. We're seeing ongoing overnight construction on the east side perimeter. 285 northbound at Columbia Drive is knocking out two right lanes at exit 48. We're also seeing construction in DeKalb County. 285 northbound, the outer loop before I-20, has two right lanes blocked. I'm Isabella Rodriguez, Triple Team Traffic, 95.5 WSB.
3: I'm WSB meteorologist Christina Edwards. Partly cloudy skies for Friday. Daytime highs climbing to the mid to upper 90s. Not much relief overnight into Saturday morning with lows in the mid 70s. Saturday afternoon, a few pop-up storms possible. Otherwise, high around 98. Scattered rain, showers, and thunderstorms on Sunday. Morning lows in the mid 70s. Daytime highs in the mid 90s.

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2: 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It's, I think, Daniel Brinkley was the guest. It'll give you an idea of what we're up to. You'll see our new set. It's a lot of fun. So go to coasttocoastam.com. It's right up there.
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1: 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And as I've said, if you're in Canada, you're eligible to be an insider now, too, so take advantage of that. 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

0: Chris Chandler here later at 5 on Atlanta's Morning News. We'll get you set for the Labor Day weekend. Is it going to cool off by Monday? Triple team traffic for holiday getaway day and stuff to do around Metro Atlanta on 95.5 WSB. Chris Chandler here later at 5 on Atlanta's Morning News. We'll get you set for the Labor Day weekend. Is it going to cool off by Monday? Triple team traffic for holiday getaway day and stuff to do around Metro Atlanta on 95.5 WSB.
1: Deliberations for a seventh day. The concern is the one holdout could cause a mistrial and force this whole emotional, gut-wrenching case to be replayed.
2: ABC's Aaron Katursky. The war against Iran has been driving up oil costs this week, feeding inflation concerns. According to Gas Buddy, the national average price of diesel fuel that powers the trucks hauling most of what we buy rising to a record $5.82 a gallon, up more than $2 from a year ago. The Trump administration making an urgent appeal to the Supreme Court to allow new postal service rules for mail-in ballots to take effect immediately. This after President Trump's executive order aimed at restricting access to voting by mail. A federal judge temporarily blocking the changes, and North Carolina will start sending out ballots tomorrow. State Board of Elections Director Sam Hayes.
3: These are active legal proceedings, and we will allow the courts to resolve them. Our responsibility is to monitor those developments and make sure that North Carolina counties have clear guidance if anything changes.
2: Former Venezuelan President Nicolas Maduro asking a federal judge to dismiss the drug trafficking case against him, claiming he's protected by head of state immunity. Women paying tribute to feminist icon Gloria Steinem, who died Wednesday at the age of 92. Nancy Cook is a member of the North Carolina chapter of the National Organization for Women.
4: It's very important in my life. I was a teenager in the 60s, and she opened up our eyes that there was more that we could do as women.
2: You're listening to ABC News.
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15: 305 in the Loud Security Systems Traffic Center. Heads up in DeKalb County. We're still seeing construction on 285 northbound the outer loop before I-20. That's where two right lanes are blocked. And if you're on the west side perimeter, there's construction setting up in two left lanes on 285 northbound and southbound at MLK Jr. Drive. I'm Isabella Rodriguez, Triple Team Traffic, 95.5 WSB.
16: I'm WSB meteorologist Christina Edwards. Partly cloudy skies for Friday. Daytime highs climbing to the mid to upper 90s. Not much relief overnight into Saturday morning with lows in the mid 70s. Saturday afternoon, a few pop-up storms possible. Otherwise, high around 98. Scattered rain, showers, and thunderstorms on Sunday. Morning lows in the mid 70s. Daytime highs in the mid 90s. Be sure to tune in to Atlantis Morning News coming up this morning at 5 o'clock for your news, traffic, and your full 5-day forecast.

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1: Up next, spiritual medium Carol Obley back with us on Coast to Coast as we talk about the art of sensing, a guide to staying true to your soul's journey through challenging times. And we'll take calls in the last hour with Carol. She'll do readings. 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

0: And welcome back. George Norrie, along with Carol Obley, spiritual medium and author who focuses on the bridge between heaven and earth. Carol delivers specific practical guidance and readings about a wide variety of life issues, including relationships, business, and spirituality. Her book is called The Art of Sensing, a guide for staying true to your soul's journey through challenging times. Carol, welcome back. How have you been?
1: Good evening, George. Doing well. Just finished another book.
0: What is the new title?
1: The new one, it'll be out this fall. It's called Discovering Mediumship. And it's a very simply written guide for people who simply want to know more about the topic, or they want to delve into it themselves. And it'll also be on audiobook.
0: Carol, we're having some trouble with your phone. Are you on a speaker, or what kind of system are you on?
1: No, I'm on my cell phone.
0: Ah, that's it. Okay, you might. Is it on speaker though?
1: No.
0: Put it on speaker. Maybe that'll be better for you.
1: I'm not quite sure how to do that.
0: Well, we don't want you to disconnect your phone.
1: Yeah, I never use the phone. It's we had really severe storms here, so. I'm doing the best I can with what I have. I have no internet. I have no landline. So this is what I have.
0: Okay, well, we'll try to get through it and see how we do. How did you get involved in the psychic realm and the spiritual mediumship that you're in?
1: You know, it's a long story, but I'm gonna make it short. I fell into it out of a tragedy, and I've spoken about this and written about it many times, and that was through a fire that happened. It completely took me out of the work that I was doing. So I just kind of fell onto the pathway, but as I went along in the pathway, I discovered that this is what I'm supposed to be doing. And that's probably why the other stuff didn't work out.
0: When we talk about the art of sensing, what are the inner senses we're talking about?
1: We're talking about the three main inner senses. That's clairvoyance, clairaudience, clairsentience, but also claircognizance, which is an inner knowing. And a lot of people don't recognize that when that happens. But it's just that gut feeling or that knowing. And you might not have any rational explanation for it, but that's often when we need to follow it. And so everybody has these. You don't have to be extraordinary or a medium to have these. What you do need is trust and to really surrender to them and to develop them as well. And that's usually accomplished through repetition and then trusting them.
0: Can we trust these senses?
1: Yeah, see, that's the thing. And I think a lot of people get very discouraged because they don't trust them. And they want things to flow in life in a, you know, sort of in a logical manner. And intuition and, you know, the inner senses don't operate in a logical manner. It's oftentimes outside of logic. And I think that's where the problems come in, because fear comes up for people then if they can't prove something before they, you know, engage in it or go on to that particular pathway. But the key to it is really to surrender and know that we're being led into purpose, which, by the way, is what we're all doing here. And our purpose is really, you know, the primary purpose that we're here is to evolve spiritually. That's really the only reason that we're here on this physical plane.
0: During my first guest, Carol, we talked about intuition, and you've taken a big look at intuition, haven't you?
1: Well, yeah, I've had to, because you know, not knowing when my business, my previous business burned, I absolutely was directionless. I had no idea what I was going to do with my life. I was in my 30s. You know, I've been at this for 30 years. So, you know, it's not an overnight phenomenon by any means. But I had no idea or no direction leading me from the outside. And then a phone call that I got changed everything, and that's what I had to surrender to. That phone call came from a friend of mine who unfortunately is no longer with us, but asking me to come to a metaphysical center. And so I really resisted that. And then she called again, and I went. And everything unfolded from there. But I really, you know, at that point, I had no idea. I had no idea that I was going to end up on this pathway, let alone write, you know, numerous books and read for people internationally and, you know, be on coast to coast. None of that was evident to me at the time. So I think that's where my own trust had to come in and just allow things to form the way that they did.
0: Carol, why do some people have such incredible intuition and others don't have anything?
1: Well, you know, that can be for several reasons. The first is that they're overly rational. And so if it can't be proven, you know, by the five physical senses, then it can't be proven at all. It's not worth following. And I think the second reason is that some of us have developed these in previous incarnations. And so it's simply a matter of remembering what we've already developed, but with sort of sleeping, if you understand that. And then they're awakened, and, you know, it's sort of like we're remembering the way that we were before. So I think it's easier for people who have had, you know, previous experiences on this earth with doing that. And then thirdly, I think that a lot of people think that it, you know, it might be, you know, it fear gets in the way. It's like, why would I do that? You know, why would I move here or there? Why would I change jobs? Why would I quit a job? You know, without knowing, and that's what really takes blind trust and faith.
0: Do you believe intuition is trainable?
1: I do. I've taught many workshops on both mediumship development and intuition development, and people are usually amazed. They're very astonished at what they're able to accomplish by letting down their guard and just allowing it to flow. Intuition is a flow of information. And if we allow that to, not going after it, but allowing it to flow to us, then that's where it's going to open and we can relax and trust.
0: Give us an example, Carol, if you can, of how you've used intuition for your own life.
1: Stepping onto this pathway versus, you know, running a different type of business and giving up on a job search. Before I went to the Metaphysical Center and began taking all sorts of psychic classes and healing classes and seminars and so forth, I was really looking for, you know, just an ordinary job of something that I could, you know, do that would be provide an income. And I had to let go of that, and that was really difficult. I think a lot of people that I've come in contact with have struggled with that as well. But the main indicator that we're on the right pathway is that we're drawn to it. We feel an affinity to it. And it feels natural. And that's only something that can happen if you step onto the pathway.
0: Is it conceivable that when you teach someone to be intuitive, they use it in a very bad or nefarious way?
1: Well, I mean, anything can be misused. But I think the vast majority of people who train in it have a desire to, you know, not only improve the quality of their life, but perhaps, you know, work in the type of field that I'm in, and that's to help other people, to alleviate suffering in some way. And that's still my primary purpose for being on this pathway of, particularly with mediumship. But many people contact me for other reasons too, and, you know, I call it life guidance and really understanding what direction should I go into? Why did this happen? Or why do I feel a sense of unfulfillment? And I talk to a lot of people. You know, they're not really content. They don't feel at peace with the direction that they're going in life. And that's a major sign that we need to open to an intuitive process of leading us in the right direction.
0: Carol, is it conceivable that somebody with intuition is a very successful person?
1: In my experience, yes. Because they know that there's more to us than just our rational mind, besides our brain. You know, you've probably heard, and I'm sure most people have heard the expression that we only use a very small percentage of our brain. And, you know, opening up to primarily, George, it's the right brain. That's what's involved with intuitive processes. The left brain is more rational. So, you know, I think people who make something of themselves, and particularly with servants, open to what intuition can bring as far as direction, work that they're doing. And then also, you know, being inventive. Inventiveness stems from intuition. Yeah, that still small voice that we get that, you know, try it this way or do that or, go in a different direction than perhaps, you know, what isn't working for you. So I believe, yes, it is a big part of success to be able to be open, flexible, and allowing spirit or the divine to speak to you through intuition.
0: Carol, when a person dies, what happens to them? What's it like? What do they sense?
1: Well, you know, my work has focused on that for three decades, and it's called the continuity of consciousness. So what does that really mean? Well, it means that the vehicle that we have here called a body, and, you know, the brain is part of that, will deteriorate and it will pass away. But our essence, our consciousness, does not go away. And over again, you know, I've demonstrated that and seen that with souls who have communicated from the spirit world. And interestingly, the spirit world is very similar to here, only it's not solid like we are here on the physical plane.
0: How important is the soul, Carol, to the human existence?
1: Well, you and I wouldn't be here without our soul, because the soul is life force. And that stems directly from whatever you want to call, you know, God, higher power, the divine, Buddha, Krishna, Jesus. It's all from that same source. And that source is indestructible. And so we would not be here. We would not be, the body is just a body that's not animated. So without the soul, the body is not enlivened. But what continues when we drop the body is the soul.
0: Truly remarkable, isn't it? It's the art of sensing. Why are some people gifted and others aren't?
1: Well, again, I believe that this starts long before we come here. And all the books I've written, I talk about, I'm sure a lot of listeners have heard of the Akashic Records. I call them the Akashic Files. It's the same thing. And so we sort of make this out, what we want to do here. And I know that my soul made this agreement to do this sort of work. And I also know that my soul made the agreement to, deal in communication through writing, through speaking. And so most people, I mean, most souls do that. The problem comes in when people don't pay attention to the communication of the soul, which is intuition. And, you know, they buy into what culture might expect of them or what the family wants them to do, when really what we all need to do is go within and follow that voice and not the outer, I call it the outer landscape.
0: Is there anything about any of this that people should be concerned about or scared?
1: No, intuition is, to me, it's comforting because it's a direct, and by the way, if you're hearing negative things, that's not the soul. And the soul does not communicate, you know, with in fear, because essentially the soul is fearless and it doesn't know anything about time. It only knows about expression. And by that I mean the expression of the divine qualities that each of us has.
0: All right. Thank you, Carol. In a moment, Alicia Das joins us to talk about angelic experiences next on Coast to Coast AM.
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9: Vice President J.D. Vance said he wouldn't call the conflict with Iran a war, saying there's no active shooting. Reaction from Democratic Congressman James Walkinshaw.
10: Well, I'd like to hear him say that to the families of the 800 service members who have been killed and wounded. It's a war and it's a quagmire. We are absolutely stuck. We are stuck because there was no clear strategy from the beginning. And the American people are paying the cost of that at the pump, at the grocery store, and elsewhere.
9: The Trump administration making an urgent appeal to the Supreme Court to allow new postal service rules for mail-in ballots to take effect immediately. A federal judge temporarily blocking the changes. Meanwhile, North Carolina starts sending out ballots tomorrow. The jury in the Lindsey Clancy murder trial still deadlocked. The four persons saying one juror won't follow the judge's instructions about reasonable doubt. This is ABC News.
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13: 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We'll get you set for the Labor Day weekend. Is it going to cool off by Monday? Triple team traffic for holiday getaway day. 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
19: 334 from the Loud Security Systems Traffic Center right now. We're seeing construction on the west side perimeter. 285 northbound between Cascade Road and MLK Jr. Drive has two left lanes being knocked out. We're also seeing construction in DeKalb County. 285 northbound before I-20, two right lanes remain blocked. I'm Isabella Rodriguez, Triple Team Traffic, 95.5 WSB.
4: I'm WSB meteorologist Christina Edwards. Partly cloudy skies for Friday. Daytime highs climbing to the mid to upper 90s. Not much relief overnight.

Saturday morning with lows in the mid-70s. Saturday afternoon, a few pop-up storms possible, otherwise high around 98. Scattered rain showers and thunderstorms on Sunday, morning lows in the mid-70s, daytime highs in the mid-90s. Be sure to tune in to Atlantis Morning News coming up this morning at 5 o'clock for your news, traffic, and your full 5-day forecast.

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1: What angels are following you, and what do they mean to your life and your future? 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

0: And welcome back to Coast, George Norrie with you, Alicia Doss with us, leader in spirituality and angelology, who has guided thousands, far more, 3 decades to awaken their inner divinity. She has the ability to hear and speak with the angelic language, hosts a podcast called Live Your Love. Alicia holds a doctorate in spiritual science, is an ordained minister, and has led more than 250 seminars worldwide. Her book is called Your Angelic Ancestry, Discover Your Angelic Name, Heritage, and Higher Purpose. We'll take calls with her next hour, and she'll do angelic readings and tell you who your angels might be. Alicia, welcome, and thanks for joining us at this late hour.
1: Hi, George. Always a delight to be with you and everybody. I'm just so happy to be here.
0: How are your angels these days?
1: Our angels are doing just fine. They're doing great. They're very busy with the intensity on the planet, but they're doing well. Thank you for asking.
0: Who assigns the angels to us? Does God do that, or is there another power?
1: Well, definitely God does that. And also, when we're born, we have a guardian angel. We come in with a guardian angel, which of course is assigned to us by God. And then we have the great archangels, and all of it is divinely inspired.
0: What got you interested in this field?
1: It really began when I was a very young child. I was experiencing a very traumatic event, and I started communicating with these beautiful heavenly beings in their own language, and that kept me whole until I could heal the event entirely. And then I just started communicating to them for a while outwardly, but you know, they also can read the records for me and give me a lot of information. And in rural Indiana in those days, when you start telling people things about themselves and the planet that you can't know, you know, it scared people. So I learned to be quiet about it until I left home, and then shortly thereafter I started doing my work, and I haven't stopped since then.
0: When is that guardian angel assigned to watch us?
1: I believe, George, that we are assigned a guardian angel before our first breath. When we are in the heavens, when we are before the karmic board, if you will, we are assigned a guardian angel that is just perfect for us, depending on our karma and our dharma, what we're going to do in this lifetime. And they're with us with every breath, in fact, beyond the last breath. And they help us to harvest what we've learned each lifetime.
0: Are they with us when we're in the womb as well, I guess?
1: Oh, absolutely they are. Absolutely. Because, of course, they're connecting with our conscious selves, our basic selves, but also with our high selves. So they're with us in the womb. They're with us before we even enter incarnation, you know, when we are deciding what it is we want to learn this lifetime, what it is that God wants to learn through us. They're with us every step of the way.
0: How do we know the difference between angelic intervention and hunches and intuition?
1: That is such a great question, George, and one that is often asked. And I tend to say, first of all, it's practice. We want to really hone in and discern where that voice is coming from. But also, at some point, if it's positive, if it's divine, if it's uplifting, if it's helping lift us into a perspective that's well beyond our ordinary earthly domain, where it's really coming from a place of wisdom, in one sense, it really doesn't matter. Was that an angel? Was that my higher self? Was that the Christ, Buddha, Zoroaster, whatever name we call that higher wisdom? It really doesn't matter, because you see, angels are one with God. They're one with God's will. They help disseminate and carry out God's will. So we want to discern which presence that is, if we can. And if it's positive, if it's divine, then we're in good territory, no matter who it is.
0: And you believe an angel or angels saved your life, don't you?
1: I do, quite a bit. I mean, definitely more than once, George. I mean, I have a feeling my guardian angel sort of has bloodshot eyes and kind of saying, I'm going to need a double shot of ambrosia after this show. So, several times. And I think we all have stories like that, where we feel like, gosh, really the hand of something divine must have intervened, because it was going to go very poorly. And yet I was saved. And I certainly have some specific stories if you'd like to hear them. And I bet our listeners do as well.
0: I'd love to. Go ahead.
1: Well, perhaps the most dramatic story that I have, although not the most recent, but the most dramatic story would be I had aggressive cancer. I was diagnosed with aggressive cancer, uterine cancer, and
0: oh my.
1: Pretty much told to get my affairs in order. And I, you know, my first response, of course, as I think it would be for most of us, was, oh no. And my second was, I know how this was created. I understand this and that it's a compelling message, and I just need to unpack that message. And I was very aware of angelic support with me when I was told the diagnosis. And, you know, I remember saying to the angels, okay, I get it. This is a spiritual opportunity for me, but couldn't it have come in a kinder, gentler way? And you know what they said?
0: What did they say?
1: They said, apparently not. You see, it was really for me. I mean, it was fierce grace, which is what Ram Dass called his stroke. This definitely, brought me to my knees over and over, but it was still a blessing that was for me, because when I approached it from that perspective, I started to heal. And working in tandem with the angels and not doing allopathic intervention, a surgery was scheduled much later, but lots of miracles happened, George. It's a longer story that I tell in my book, Your Angelic Ancestry, but lots of miracles ensued. The bottom line is, there was a moment when I was with this practitioner who'd been the doctor, the medical doctor of the Dalai Lama, and he'd been my student for 5 years, and he laid me down on a bamboo mat, and he started piercing my skin with acupuncture needles. And he said, I know at any given moment, you can be aware of angels as you are of the needles in your skin. What would it take to fully fulfill your spiritual calling of bridging the human and the angelic realms? And I said, I would have to write books to share this work more wildly. I would have to completely do my work and not hold back in any way, and absolutely say yes to God in each moment of that calling. And when he said, and will you? And I said, yes. My body rose and fell off the mat, and I was very aware of about a million angels joining us in the room. And it's a much longer story, George, but the bottom line is I was healed by God, by the angels, without allopathic intervention, with no chemo, et cetera. I was healed, and it's very well documented, you know, with biopsies and reports and that kind of thing. But it's not because I'm special, because it really depends on our karma and our dharma. It was so that I could see the healing power of the angels. And so that's my most dramatic story. But I would love to hear, I know you have a few of them, so I'm wondering if you want to share that.
0: Sure. And in your particular case, what did the doctors say after the fact?
1: Well, you know, one doctor, so there were two doctors. It was, of course, the oncologist there with the final biopsy, where it was very definitive. And to his credit, he said, I don't understand this, but whatever you, and I told him about the angels, and he said, well, whatever you did, keep doing it, because it worked. It just wrought a miracle. So the other one was completely on board. The other one was like, this is the opportunity available to all of us when we say yes to spirit, when we say yes to God. And in your case, it was brought through the angels. So, that was there. You know, they had the definitive, they had the biopsy slides, they had the definitive proof right in front of them. So they couldn't argue with that, but I think it did make them question.
0: These stories I'm about to tell you, I've told on the air before, Alicia, but I want to get your input on that. Yeah. My mother was born in Fitchburg, Massachusetts, and we would go there in the summer almost every year and spend a month or two while school was out. And her father had built a furniture store with an apartment complex. And the apartment complex, which must have had about 15 units, was above the furniture store. And they had an apartment complex that had two of them combined for their own living situation and their family. They had brothers and sisters and stuff like that. So we would stay there whenever we went. And the furniture store, it's called the Union Furniture Company, was on the first level. Well, one night, I'm asleep on the second level. My parents are asleep on the third level. I'm woken up by a fire department guy with the mask on and the helmet. And he's going, son, wake up, wake up. And the house is kind of full of smoke. And he said, is there anybody else in this house? Well, duh, I'm only 10 or 11 years old. I said, yes, my parents are upstairs. And he said, we'll go get them now. So I went up there and they went up there. And we woke everybody up, my sisters, my parents, the rest of the household, and got everybody out. And the fire was in the furniture store. It was in the mattress section, and it was smoldering. Not flames, but a lot of smoke. And they got that out. Well, while we're outside in the wee hours, it's like 4 or 5 o'clock in the morning. There's a picture of me on the front page of the Fitchburg Gazette, the newspaper, by the way, Fitchburg Sentinel.
1: Amazing.
0: My father went to the fire chief and said, sir, I need to thank the fire department guy who woke us up. Where is he? And the chief looked at him and said, sir, we never got to your level. And he said, of course you got to our level. He woke my son up and then came and woke us up. He said, sir, we never got up there. We stayed in the furniture store. You all came down by yourself. Some people have called the program before, Alicia, and said this was my guardian angel. What do you think?
1: I love this story, George. This is such a beautiful story. I think that was not only your guardian angel that woke you up. I think also it was an archangel, because you see, guardian angels, they can very much move a bus aside. Usually that's a guardian angel group. They can very much intervene in physical affairs if it's divinely ordained. But to enter human form or to appear to enter human form is usually an archangel. I think that very much could have been your guardian angel, or it could have been an archangel that entered human form to, you know, in a way that would be safe to you and accessible to you, tangible to you. And saved you and your family. And it sounds like, with your picture was on the front page, I hope they told a little bit of the whole story there, because I think that would have uplifted a lot of people and made them realize they're never alone.
0: Yeah, they never told that part of the story in the paper. Uh-huh. They just had put the fire in there and a picture of me in my pajamas and bare feet running across the street.
1: Uh-huh.
0: And then another one was, I'm driving my car, and I'm coming up to a four-lane intersection, and I've got a green light. And I'm coming up to the intersection, green light, you go. Something is telling me in my head. Now, this is what I don't know if it was angelic or intuition, but something in my head is telling me, don't go through, don't go through, don't go through the intersection. And I'm saying to myself, what do you mean don't go through, George? It's green. You got to go. But I pulled over to the side of the road. I did not go through. At the moment, I would have been right in the middle of the intersection. Some guy went through his red light, missed his light, and would have hit me broadside, and God knows what would have happened to me.
1: Yeah.
0: What was that? Was that angelic or intuition?
1: In that case, because it was a voice in your, you know, that you heard
0: in
1: your
0: in my head.
1: Yeah. In your head. Yeah. I mean, I hesitate to say in your head because that sounds like it's just your mind, which I think it was your higher mind, your higher self connecting with your guardian angel that was very much in alignment with spirit and knew that it was not your time to go. That was not your karma to be terribly hurt, if not worse. And so I think in that case, it was a guardian angel because they didn't come into human form. They were speaking in your mind. And I think that, yes, absolutely. They were, you know, they're called a guardian angel for a reason. They're here for our personal protection, often physical. So I think it's really beautiful. And I also think it's very significant that you listened, George, because we all have that moment where We can listen or we can disregard that voice. And you listened and that saved your life.
0: Well, I've taught myself to learn these hunches, whatever they may be, and to take advantage of listening because in the past, years ago, there was a possibility I wouldn't have listened. But I've learned how to do that now.
1: That's fantastic. And it's a practice. I think you probably, I mean, you tell us, George, didn't you have to decide whether you were going to start listening to those hunches? And then once you did, and in this case, they saved your life. And in other cases, I'm sure they really led you in the right direction. You learned to trust them.
0: Absolutely. We're going to come back more with Alicia Doss as we talk about the angelic realm. We'll take calls with her next hour. And she'll do angelic readings on you when we come back later tonight.
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8: From ABC News, I'm Dave Packer. The jury in the Lindsey Clancy murder trial getting ready to deliberate for a seventh day. The defense asking the judge to remove one of the jurors. The jury foreperson saying one juror won't follow the judge's instructions about reasonable doubt. ABC News legal contributor Bernardo Villalona.
9: Well, yes, there's an allegation that that person is not following the law. You got to remember there's 12 jurors that heard the same evidence, and they're making a different determination factor when it comes to what the facts and the evidence is and then applying it to the law. So a simple disagreement is not grounds for removal of a juror.
8: The jury must decide if the Massachusetts mother is criminally responsible for killing her three children or if she was suffering from postpartum psychosis. The U.S. and Iran trading a fresh round of airstrikes, but Vice President J.D. Vance, speaking at the White House press briefing Thursday, playing down the war.
10: I wouldn't call it a war. Right now, there is no active shooting. I recognize there have been places where this has flared up. Major combat operations, again, major combat operations lasted for about 6 weeks.
11: Pushed to say when this will end, Vance put the onus on the Iranians, saying they need to stop shooting at commercial ships in the Strait of Hormuz. But he notably didn't say what the plan is to get Iran to stop. Karen Travers, ABC News, the White House.
8: Billionaire Leon Black was a no-show before the House Oversight Committee regarding the Epstein files. Black was friends with Jeffrey Epstein, accused of bankrolling the convicted sex offender after he was sentenced to prison in 2008. Black has denied all wrongdoing and filed suit against the Oversight Committee. Committee Chair James Comer.
12: I would hold him in contempt right now. This is the first time of all the people we've brought in, of all the powerful billionaires and political people we brought in for interviews and depositions, this is the first time anyone's filed suit.
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23: .406 in the Loud Security Systems Traffic Center. Traffic is rolling fine through the construction zone on the west side for now. Once crews start to break it down, they're going to pace the north and southbound lanes around Cascade Road, exit 7 right now. Two left lanes are knocked out. Construction will wrap up in the next hour and not return until Tuesday morning metro-wide, as the DOT suspends construction for clean and smooth travel through the Labor Day weekend. Smiler Mark McKay, Triple Team Traffic, 95.5 WSB.
24: I'm WSB meteorologist Christina Edwards. Partly cloudy skies for Friday, still hot, with morning lows in the mid-70s, daytime highs in the mid to upper 90s.

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0: podcast since it debuted. Hosted by rapper Nori and DJ EFN, the show is celebrating 10 years and just passed 500 episodes. Thinking back on when they first started the show, Noriega told Bloomberg he never anticipated this kind of success.
1: One of our very first episodes was with Fat Joe, and I thought that me and Joe, our conversation, this is the same conversation that we have every day. So I did not think that anybody would care, but it just blew up.
0: They've had multiple brand partners and made deals with several different companies over the course of their history. But no matter what, they've always owned their own content.
1: Blacks and Latinos, like, we don't usually own our IP. 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I felt like I got taken advantage of in the music business, right, and I just couldn't let that happen in my next career.
0: I'm Bloomberg's Justin Milliner on the Black Business Beat.
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8: It is 5 o'clock. Good morning. This is Atlanta's Morning News for Friday, September 4th. I'm Judd Hickenbotham. In this morning for Chris Chandler, thank you so much for waking up with us. Our top stories.
9: Law enforcement will be out in force to protect Georgia roadways this Labor Day weekend.
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8: Those stories and more coming up in less than 90 seconds. But first, an early look, live team coverage of traffic and weather. We say good morning to Smiley Mark McKay.
11: Morning, John. I see construction crews breaking down their work live on the Jam Cam West Side perimeter, and it is causing slowing. They're getting out of the two left lanes of 285 northbound at Cascade Road, exit 7. Once all this construction goes away this morning, it's not going to come back till Tuesday as the DOT suspends all road work all across Georgia, and especially here in Midtown and Metro Atlanta through the Labor Day weekend. Next report at 510 from the Loud Security Systems Traffic Center, Triple Team Traffic 95.5 WSB.
8: And we will have Brad Nitz along in just a minute, but we can tell you we'll have sunny skies today. Very hot once again. The high in the mid-90s is going to feel more like 100 degrees, just a slight chance of rain. And we could get a little bit more rain as we head through the weekend, but definitely not a washout. Brad Nitz will be along in just a few minutes. It is 5:01 and our top local story.
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8: Law enforcement agencies will be stepping up patrols to protect motorists and crack down on unlawful activities. 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
13: For the 78-hour Labor Day travel period, Georgia State Patrol and Commercial Vehicle Enforcement are deploying extra manpower to stop cars, work crashes, help stranded drivers, and halt risky behavior.
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13: Department of Public Safety Captain Crystal Zion warns against distracted driving.
12: Get off those cell phones. There is no text. There is no social media account. There is nothing that is more important than your life and those of others around you.
13: Zion says to make a plan for a sober driver or a ride share if you'll be under the influence. 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
14: And I'm WSB's Graham Carroll, continuing our live in-depth team coverage. 15 people were killed in crashes during the Labor Day holiday last year across Georgia. Another 239 people were injured. There were also 435 arrests for driving under the influence. Statistically, that is a significant contributor to deadly encounters.
15: Almost 40% of the people killed in crashes during Labor Day holiday weekends in Georgia from 20 to 2024 involved a driver whose blood alcohol concentration was 0.08 or higher.
14: Roger Hayes with the Georgia Governor's Office of Highway Safety says AAA will be offering free towing service for impaired drivers during this holiday weekend.
8: Judge? Yeah, and Graham, to help reduce crashes and injuries, the Georgia Department of Transportation is suspending all road work until 5 a.m. on Tuesday. It's 5:03. With more news now, here's Austin Eller and Cheryl Castro.
10: And Judd, this is new from overnight. A flight instructor and a student pilot are both rushed to the hospital after their small plane goes down in the western part of Paulding County. Paulding County Sheriff Ashley Henson says it happened just east of the county airport.
16: So we're hopeful that they're going to recover, but they are definitely in critical condition.
9: The two victims were able to call 911 on their own after that plane crashed in the woods. There's no word on what caused the crash, and the NTSB is investigating.
10: A man faces charges after damaging several flock cameras in Cobb County. Cobb Police Sergeant Eric Smith says 25-year-old Colby Williams damaged cameras in East Cobb Park and at a Home Depot in Marietta.
17: We're also aware of some that happened in other jurisdictions.
9: Smith says two of the cameras caught on fire and the third was hit by bullets. Williams is now charged with arson and criminal damage to property along with other charges. It's the latest report of vandalism in Metro Atlanta amid growing public concern about surveillance by Atlanta-based Flock Safety.
10: The state is remembering the four lives lost in the Appalachian High School shooting 2 years ago today. Families of the victims, along with state and local leaders, gather at the state capitol for a ceremony marking the anniversary. Governor Kemp declares today Appalachian Remembrance Day.
18: 2 years on, the pain of September 4th is still here, and it will continue to be for quite some time. But the people of Winder and Barrow County are also still here, showing up every day, working to help each other.
9: It's the first ceremony held since the shooter, Colt Gray, was given life in prison. His father, Colin Gray, is serving a 15-year sentence for giving Colt the gun used in the shooting.
10: It's 5:04. A Douglas County inmate is back behind bars after a brief escape.
19: Isaac Kendall was a designated inmate trustee, meaning he had privileges and responsibilities other inmates don't. On Thursday morning, he left the sheriff's office car wash, getting into a car with a woman. Deputies caught up with him that afternoon and escorted him back to the Douglas County jail. They were accompanied by Sheriff Tim Pounds, who gave Kendall a talking to.
20: It makes no sense. You know, man, we don't play up here in Douglas County. You know better than that, folks.
19: The woman Kendall left with was also taken into custody in Cobb County. Michelle Wright, 95.5 WSB.
9: Well, a seventh day of jury deliberations is expected to get underway today in the trial of a Massachusetts mother charged in the deaths of her three young children. The continued deliberations in the trial of Lindsay Clancy come as the jury foreperson sends the judge a note saying one juror won't follow the court's instructions about reasonable doubt.
21: The judge instructed them that a defendant must be proved guilty beyond a reasonable doubt. Probably guilty isn't enough.
10: Aaron Katursky reports the jury has told the judge twice that it cannot reach a verdict. The judge is expected to speak with the holdout juror today.
9: The South Fulton Police Department mourns the loss of one of its officers.
22: Following the death of Officer Danielle McClendon, the department says she was more than an officer and colleague. She was family. Her loss is felt deeply throughout the South Fulton Police Department. Although our department will not be the same without her, they say we will hold tightly to the memory she gave us and the impact she made on everyone fortunate enough to know her. The department says Danielle will always be remembered and forever be a part of our family. No word on a cause of death. Bill Caiaccio, 95.5 WSB.
10: A proposal from the Environmental Protection Agency could make it harder for the public to learn about and comment on proposed AI data centers before they are approved. The proposal would eliminate a federal requirement that states get public comment before issuing air pollution permits.
9: Now, critics say that move could prevent local residents from learning about these projects before construction begins. EPA leaders say the plan is meant to cut unnecessary red tape. It's 5:06.
8: Well, just getting started here on this Friday before the Labor Day holiday weekend, and still to come here on Atlanta's Morning News, we'll check in with the traffic team. Got 285 construction really causing slowdowns out there at the moment. Brad Nitz has your five-day forecast. This is traditionally the end of the summer season, I guess you would say, but summer not going anywhere. Temperatures in the 90s. We'll check in with Brad. Plus, what we know about the new head of the U.S. Army. Of course, that follows the abrupt resignation of the previous secretary. What we know this hour. It's 5:07.
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8: It is 5:10, coming up in less than 90 seconds. What the new future vision may look like for the Atlanta Beltline, at least one day, and how a light rail system may help visitors get around. But first, live team coverage of traffic and weather. Brad Nitz will be along in just a moment with your scorching five-day forecast to get you through the holiday weekend. But first, we hit the roads and WSB 24-hour traffic center. It's Smile and Mark McKay.
11: All the construction we have been watching on the west side went away. That means all lanes are open. Both of those travel lanes, 285 North and your Cascade Road, had workers until a few minutes ago finishing up the road work on the west side perimeter. East side looks good as well if you're trying to work your way early out of Clarkston into Tucker, Doraville, and Dunwoody. How about the ride through downtown Midtown Atlanta? Ashley Frasca.
30: Looking at the cameras dotted along the downtown connector and everything moving well, 75, 85 north and south through downtown. 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Next report at 520 from the Loud Security Systems Traffic Center. Triple Team Traffic, 95.5 WSB.
31: Hot and mainly dry. Just a 10% chance of a stray shower this afternoon.
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31: And we'll keep some isolated afternoon storms on Sunday, low 76, high 94. Now my five-day forecast for Monday and Tuesday. Partly cloudy Monday, not as hot. There'll be a few isolated storms and a high of only 88. On Tuesday, partly cloudy, 20% chance of rain, low 71, high 90. Recapping today's forecast, mostly sunny and 95. I'm Channel 2 Action News Chief Meteorologist Brad Nitz, 95.5 WSB.
8: All right, and good morning to you all. It is Friday, September 4th, 2026. This is Atlanta's Morning News. I'm Judd Hickenbotham in this morning for Chris Chandler. And still to come at 5:17, the upcoming report that could have a major impact on whether the U.S. will see a cut in interest rates in the near future. That's coming up. It's 5:12.
9: The Atlanta Beltline unveils three possible routes for transit along the 22-mile loop as it releases the findings of a three-year transportation study. Beltline transportation engineer Sean Green says the proposed system would operate 18 hours a day with service in both directions.
1: We're looking at around 4.2 million riders a year, boardings.
10: The organization says the focus is still on light rail. The study finds the proposed rail project would serve about 4.2 million riders.
9: There are new signs pointing to a stable U.S. job market ahead of the release of the August jobs report.
3: More signs of what's being called a low-fire, low-hire environment for employers just ahead of the August jobs report. First-time jobless claims last week up by just 2,000, still near historic lows, and planned corporate layoffs in the first 8 months of this year were the fewest in 4 years, according to the outplacement firm Challenger, Gray, and Christmas. And Bloomberg expects 55,000 jobs added last month. I'm Bloomberg's Tom Busby for 95.5 WSB.
10: The White House names Adam Tell as its acting Army Secretary days after Dan Driscoll leaves the position. Tell is a civilian leader with the Army Corps of Engineers. No reason is given for Driscoll's resignation, but widespread reports say it may have stemmed from tensions with Defense Secretary Pete Hegseth.
9: Now, some in Congress are criticizing Hegseth for his handling of the conflict in the Middle East, including Virginia Democratic Congressman James Walkinshaw.
5: At a time when we're engaged in a war, a shooting war, we have absolute chaos in the Army and across the department.
9: Driscoll has not acknowledged any of these reports, calling it the honor of a lifetime to serve under Hegseth.
10: It's 5:14. Some U.S. troops deployed to the Middle East are having their deployments extended into next year. The impacted troops are based out of Fort Bragg.
6: Specifically, we're talking about the Army's 82nd Airborne Division, which arrived in the Middle East earlier this year, around the gear up for the war with Iran that eventually took place.
9: Louis Martinez reports the division serves as the Army's rapid response force. Several ships have seen their planned deployments extended since the start of the conflict in the Middle East.
10: 240 firefighters from the U.K. are set to arrive in Cobb County ahead of tomorrow's 9/11 Memorial Steer Climb at Truist Park. Cobb Fire Lieutenant Steve Bennett says the international group hopes to honor the fallen first responders on the 25th anniversary of the attacks.
12: There have been different organizations that sponsor stair climbs for the 343 firefighters who perished on 9/11.
9: The visitors will also tour Cobb County's training facility while exchanging stories and techniques from fighting fires across the pond.
10: Big crowds return to downtown Atlanta for a Labor Day weekend tradition.
8: Dragon Con is celebrating its 40th anniversary this year. Now, Emily Mashburn of Decatur has been there for 25 of them.
13: And I just remember falling just in love with the costumes and just how much stuff there was to do.
8: Dragon Con started with a crowd of 1,000 or so in 1987. Now 75,000 are expected this year.
13: They go for years and years. Like, I don't know a lot of people who go for a few years and stop going.
8: Mashburn says despite the crowds, it's always been a welcoming event, one of Atlanta's biggest.
13: I heard it called Nerdy Gras, and I like that a lot.
8: Keith Cromwell, 95.5 WSB.
9: Meanwhile, blistering temperatures could have an impact on your weekend plans. Those organizers with Dragon Con say they've increased the number of on-site EMS personnel and will refresh water stations on a more frequent schedule than previous years.
10: The University of Georgia says it's prepared to keep fans safe as the Dogs kick off the first game of the season tomorrow in Athens. The university is putting hydration and misting stations throughout the stadium. Pre-game starts at 11 o'clock, kickoff at 3 o'clock right here on your home of the Dogs, 95.5 WSB.
9: Automaker Volkswagen says it'll cut 50,000 jobs globally in a major cost savings measure meant to counter competition in China along with U.S. tariffs. The move will also see the company's model line cut in half and the end of production at 4 German plants.
10: The company says the plan is necessary for the company's future success. Volkswagen has reported a 30% drop in earnings for the first half of the year. It's 5:16.
8: Well, they just mentioned that Georgia going to play on Saturday. Rough start to the season for Georgia Tech. They lose last night, a game I watched, stayed up way too late watching some of. They lose 14-13 to Colorado, a last-second field goal is blocked to end that game. Some heartbreak there at Bobby Dodd Stadium. All right, coming up at 5:21, we'll update the latest weather. Brad Nitz lets you know what to expect this weekend. Those scorching temperatures we've had, will they stay with us through the weekend and through the holiday on Monday? But first, at 5:17, let's check your money. And here is Bloomberg's Matt Piper.
0: The August U.S. jobs report will test the economy's resilience after payrolls unexpectedly fell in July. Economists expect about 60,000 new jobs were created. The news comes a day after stocks rose the most in a month. Meantime, Federal Reserve Governor Christopher Waller says his next decision on interest rates will be heavily influenced by August inflation data due next week. Waller said, if there is continued progress toward our 2% goal, then I am willing to support holding the policy rate at its current level, but would consider a rate hike if inflation comes in hot. Bitcoin broke back above $80,000 Thursday as global bond yields retreated from their 2026 highs, sparking a rally across crypto-linked stocks. Shares of popular trading app Robinhood surged Thursday. Inflows into U.S.-listed spot Bitcoin exchange-traded funds have proven inconsistent, with the seven-day average of the Coinbase premium being negative for more than 4 months.
8: Well, taking a look at your stock futures this morning, a little bit mixed. Dow is down slightly, S&P up slightly, NASDAQ is up more than 100 points right now, but of course that could all change with this morning's jobs report. That comes at 8:30, about an hour before the markets open. And once those numbers come out, you could see those stock futures really shift over the last hour before Wall Street gets going. All right, still to come here on Atlanta's Morning News. Boy, it's a fall staple here in Georgia.
2: 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Before you know it.
8: 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It's 5:18.
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8: It is 5:22, and still to come here in Atlanta's Morning News, the massive amounts of beer that has been stolen, what they're calling a Guinness heist. But first, live team coverage of traffic and weather. Take a look at I-20. Here is a smile of Mark McKay.
23: No concerns, Judd, in the work zone out of Conyers into Stonecrest, Lithonia, as you head toward I-285. All the construction that had been working east and west I-20 on the east side is wrapped up. That's a perpetual work zone west side approaching I-285, but you're on time out of Douglasville, rolling toward Six Flags over Georgia. What about Cobb, Cherokee, Bartow, Ashley? Frasca.
24: Nothing to get you caught up. Headed out of Acworth this morning on 75 South. The ride down to Delk Road doing pretty well, and so is the ride from Woodstock, leaving Town Lake Parkway on 575 South. 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Triple Team Traffic, 95.5 WSB.
31: Mostly sunny and hot again today. We'll get to 95 for Saturday. Some isolated afternoon and evening storms, 96. Rain chance at 30%. Sunday's high, 94, with a 30% chance of rain, isolated afternoon storms. I'm Channel 2 Action News Chief Meteorologist Brad Nitz, 95.5 WSB.
8: All right, let's get more news now. It is 5:24.
10: Two former NFL players are cleared to return to the college football program at LSU after a Louisiana judge issues a preliminary injunction against the NCAA. Louisiana District Attorney Tony Clayton represents the players in the case.
25: Justice was served, and justice was served through the SEC. It was served like a cold cup of gumbo, and that judge forced them to eat it.
9: This comes just a couple days after Georgia Attorney General Chris Carr urged the SEC to take action against LSU in a letter to SEC Commissioner Greg Sankey saying college sports should be for college athletes only.
10: Georgia officially enters apple season, and the North Georgia apple orchards say they are ready for high demand.
26: Most of the state's apples come from North Georgia, and this year's crop is good, says Drew Eccles with Jaymore Farms. So what's the best apple?
2: It's hard to really, you know, it just depends on your taste buds, just to be honest with you. What you like and what you want.
26: Georgia's Agriculture Commissioner encouraging Georgians to support local orchards by buying local. Georgia has an estimated 360,000 apple-producing trees across the state. Sabrina Cupid, 95.5 WSB.
9: Well, police in the UK are working to recover 70,000 pints of stolen Guinness after a heist near Liverpool. Police say two trailers full of the beer is taken from a shipping depot.
10: Yeah, that beer valued at more than $150,000. This comes as police in California launch an investigation after 34,000 cans of Pabst Blue Ribbon are stolen east of Los Angeles. It's 5:25.
8: Serious beer heist going on there. All right, 25 minutes past 5 o'clock on this Friday morning. Let's check in now with WSB consumer expert Clark Howard.
27: We got to talk about cars. 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And the number of people with $1,000 monthly car payments, off the charts. So here's the thing. We tire of the vehicle we drive way before it's tired of us. Vehicles are much more reliable than they used to be. So the best way for you to protect yourself against what vehicles cost now is keep driving what you got. Even if it seems you're spending more time than you want in the repair shop, it's probably better to keep the older vehicle going than to say, you know what? I love that new car smell.
8: All right, thank you, Clark. We'll still have plenty to do here on Atlanta's Morning News. And coming up in about 3 minutes, we're going to check in on investigations just begun in Paulding County. What has happened to two people who are on board a small plane that has gone down? Plus, we've heard from the Barrow County Sheriff.
0: What we want is to remember Christian, Mason, Miss Irmy, Coach Aspinwall. That's what we will do.
8: Now, how students at Appalachie High School plan to spend their day on this two-year anniversary of the deadly shooting at their school. It's 527.
1: This is John Smoltz. 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
8: It is 5:30. Good morning. I'm Judd Hickenbotham in this morning for Chris Chandler, and this is Atlanta's Morning News for Friday, September the 4th. Thank you for waking up with us. Our top local stories.
9: A solemn ceremony marks the second anniversary of the shooting at Appalachie High School.
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0: 5 up from the southern suburbs, like what I see so far out of McDonough and Noonan on 75 and I-85 respectively. Next report at 5:40 from the Loud Security Systems Traffic Center. 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
1: Mostly sunny and hot again today. We'll get to 95 for Saturday. Some isolated afternoon and evening storms, 96. Rain chance at 30%. Sunday's high 94 with a 30% chance of rain, isolated afternoon storms. I'm Channel 2 Action News Chief Meteorologist Brad Nitz, 95.5 WSB.
2: And of course, already warm out there, 78 degrees at the moment here at 5:31. All right, our top local story.
3: We know it does not mend the broken hearts of those who continue to grieve.
2: Governor Brian Kemp joining the Appalachian community in a day of reflection 2 years after Colt Gray opened fire at the high school in Barrow County.
4: Family members of the four victims killed in the shootings were embraced by the governor and first lady after hearing a proclamation read by Appalachian High School principal Jessica Rayburg.
5: Brian P. Kemp, governor of the state of Georgia, does hereby proclaim September 4th, 2026 as Appalachian Remembrance Day in Georgia.
4: Colt Gray received a life sentence for his actions, while his father, Colin Gray, was given 15 years for supplying the gun used in the assault. Instead of classes today, current students are taking part in a day of service. Graham Carroll, 95.5 WSB.
2: And of course, the ceremony at the state capitol. Graham also honors those who jumped into action 2 years ago.
3: As we honor the lives we lost that day, we also want to honor the many first responders and others whose quick action ensured this act of violence did not result in even more loss.
2: Now, 14-year-old students Mason Skirmerhorn and Christian Angulo were killed, along with staffers Christina Aramey and Richard Aspinwall. It is 5:32. With more news now, here Austin Eller and Cheryl Castro.
6: Jed, new from overnight, a flight instructor and student pilot are rushed to the hospital with critical injuries after their small plane crashes in Paulding County. Injured occupants were pulled from that wreckage.
7: Luckily, our Paulding County fire team was here really, really quickly. Those men and women worked their tails off, got these two individuals out of the plane and to a waiting ambulance.
8: Paulding County Sheriff Ashley Henson says the single-engine plane came down just east of the county airport. The victims were able to call 911 on their own, and the NTSB is investigating the cause of the crash.
6: More damage to flood cameras in Metro Atlanta lands a man in police custody.
9: A man is accused of firing projectiles at flock cameras at East Cobb Park and a Home Depot in Marietta. Officials say two of the cameras caught on fire and a third was struck with bullet holes. Flock cameras may have been the target, but Sergeant Eric Smith says the very cameras were used to track the suspect down.
10: I don't have full details on exactly how they identify them, but I do know that flock cameras were used in locating the vehicle involved.
9: Now 25-year-old Colby Williams is in custody and faces several charges, including arson and criminal damage to property. Jordan Brown, 95.5 WSB.
8: The South Fulton Police Department grieves the loss of one of its officers. In a statement, the department says Danielle McClendon was more than an officer and colleague. She was family.
6: It goes on to say the department will not be the same without her. It's asking for prayers for McClendon's family, friends, and the entire Fulton Police Department. No word on how she died.
8: It's 5:34. The Labor Day holiday weekend is here, and that means there are a number of people looking to get out of town to celebrate the unofficial end of summer. You can expect Atlanta's airport to be packed.
11: Hartsfield-Jackson International Airport officials are expecting about 2.3 million passengers to travel through Atlanta during this holiday travel period that wraps up on Wednesday. That's an increase of 1% over last year. Today is forecasted to be the busiest travel day of the whole week, with 335,000 travelers expected to move through the airport. Hartsfield-Jackson officials are advising anybody who's heading to the airport to arrive at least 2 hours early, make sure you leave your weapons out of your carry-on bags, and check with your airline on your flight status. Michelle Wright, 95.5 WSB.
6: Road traffic will also be heavy. Georgia law enforcement will be highly visible and cracking down on risky driving behavior this long holiday weekend. Last year saw 435 DUI arrests statewide and 15 fatalities.
8: Captain Crystal Zion with the Georgia Department of Public Safety warns drivers against becoming another statistic.
12: One choice can change so many lives by driving drunk. Find that sober driver, find a Lyft, find an Uber, anything you can to get to your destination safely.
8: Troopers will also be cracking down on seatbelt and child seat violations, speeding, and distracted driving.
6: It's 5:35. Tensions flare at the Lindsey Clancy murder trial as jurors are still unable to reach a verdict against the Massachusetts mom accused of murdering her three young children. They are expected to deliberate again today after a jury four-person passes the judge a note indicating one of the 12 could not follow the judge's directions.
13: The judge is expected to question that one holdout juror before the jury begins deliberations for a seventh day. The concern is the one holdout could cause a mistrial and force this whole

0: emotional, gut-wrenching case to be replayed.
1: Aaron Katursky reports the jury said it can't agree if Clancy's criminally responsible for killing her children or if she was suffering from postpartum psychosis.
2: And the Pentagon pauses new guidelines for testosterone screening. The new policies to screen male service members ages 30 and older for testosterone deficiency are rescinded a day after they're introduced.
1: The Defense Department says the guidelines are being updated and a final version will be released shortly. Defense Secretary Pete Hegseth called for the screening earlier this year in a social media video called The High T Department of War. It's 5:36.
3: 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And still to come here on Atlantis Morning News, we'll check in with the traffic team. Got a crash on Georgia 400 trying to make your way through the Alpharetta area. Brad Nitz has your 5-day forecast. Will we stay in the 90s all the way through the weekend and into the next work week? Plus, it's meant as an honor.
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3: Now, Cobb County firefighters plan to spend part of their weekend ahead of next week's somber anniversary. It's 5:37.
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3: It is 5:40, coming up in less than 90 seconds here on Atlanta's Morning News. If you're wanting to see the world all while getting paid, then one of Atlanta's biggest companies wants to hear from you. We'll tell you which one. But first, live team coverage of traffic and weather. Brad Nitzel will have his 5-day forecast in just a moment. But first, to the roads we go. Here's Smile Mark McKay.
7: Trouble in Alpharetta, Judd, cross from North Point Mall. 400 is slowing just past Haynesbridge Road, exit 9. Looks like Alpharetta police working a crash in that region. No need to scramble for any alternates as you roll out of Alpharetta into Roswell. Just be aware of that slow zone on 400. Not indicating anything wrong with the ride out of Cobb Cherokee. Watching the Gwinnett County ride, Ashley Frasca.
10: No road work in the way on 85 southbound as you leave 985 and travel in through Suwannee. 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Triple Team Traffic, 95.5 WSB.
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14: Hot and mainly dry, just a 10% chance of a stray shower this afternoon, 95 for high. Tomorrow, low 75, high 96 with isolated afternoon storms. And we'll keep some isolated afternoon storms on Sunday, low 76, high 94. Now my 5-day forecast for Monday and Tuesday. Partly cloudy Monday, not as hot. There'll be a few isolated storms and a high of only 88. On Tuesday, partly cloudy, 20% chance of rain, low 71, high 90. Recapping today's forecast, mostly sunny and 95. I'm Channel 2 Action News Chief Meteorologist Brad Nitz, 95.5 WSB.
3: And a good warm morning to you. It is Friday, September 4th, and this is Atlanta's Morning News. I'm Judd Hickenbotham in this morning for Chris Chandler. Still to come here on Atlanta's Morning News. Boy, the prices just keep on climbing. How much higher we find diesel prices today compared to the start of the conflict in the Middle East earlier this year. We'll check your money at 547. It's 542 now.
1: Outdoor events across Metro Atlanta this holiday weekend are preparing for temperatures in the mid-90s with the heat index even hotter.
17: Sweltering heavy heat is weighing down all over Georgia as people try to enjoy some time off. For those making the drive to Athens for the University of Georgia's first football game this season, there will be hydration and misting stations all over Sanford Stadium. But Coach Kirby Smart says the team is keeping their heads down.
18: We don't look at the scoreboard. We don't look at the temperature. We don't look in the stands.
17: In Atlanta, Dragon Con is urging people to stay hydrated as they watch the parade on Saturday. They are increasing the amount of bikes downtown through the weekend to help people move in between the hotels and convention center. Mary Ryan Howarth, 95.5 WSB.
2: And meanwhile, the 40th Dragon Con convention is underway in downtown Atlanta with nearly 75,000 people expected out this year. Emily Mashburn of Decatur has been going for the last 25 years.
19: Something that I think is really unique about Dragon Con is that because it's at hotels, it runs 24 hours. There's always something to do, which I think is really cool.
1: New panels, including a history of Dragon Con, have been added this year, and some guests from the first Dragon Con will be returning. The Dragon Con parade kicks off tomorrow morning at 10. It'll have several streets closed in downtown Atlanta for a few hours.
2: President Trump announces Adam Tell will serve as acting Secretary of the Army days after Dan Driscoll resigns from the role. Meanwhile, some in Congress are questioning Defense Secretary Pete Hegseth's fitness for the job. Driscoll gave no reason for stepping down, but his clashes with Hegseth have been widely reported.
20: Republican Tom Tillis, who cast a critical vote to confirm Hegseth, now says Trump should fire him, saying, "I have never witnessed more inept management of the brave men and women who serve our country," adding he is intimidated by competence.
1: Mary Bruce reports a growing number of Democrats and Republicans in Congress are publicly criticizing Hegseth for recent Pentagon leadership changes and his handling of the conflict in Iran.
2: It's 544. Some U.S. troops deployed to the Middle East are having their deployments extended. The 82nd Airborne Division out of Fort Bragg will have an extended deployment of air defense, Apache helicopter, and infantry units.
21: Those forces have not been engaged in any military action, but they have been constantly training. And we know this the unit's commanding officer sent a message to all unit families and to soldiers that the unit is going to be extended at least through next March. That means that they will be on the ground for almost a year.
1: Louis Martinez reports the U.S. military has about 50,000 soldiers, sailors, and airmen in the region right now, and that buildup has been very constant just before the start of the conflict with Iran began on February 28th.
2: Well, final recommendations to advance transit along the Atlanta Beltline call for a rail system operating 18 hours a day with service in both directions along along the 22-mile loop. Transportation engineer Sean Green says the outcome of the three-year transit study is significant.
0: We know more about Beltline Transit now than we ever have, which is actually pretty powerful. And that gets us to a point where, when the politics align, we will be able to dive into next-level engineering.
1: The expected cost for the three-route service plan is about $3.5 billion. It would serve an estimated 4.2 million riders a year.
2: Atlanta-based Delta is ready to send your career sky high.
4: The airline is now taking flight attendant applications for its upcoming 2027 hiring classes. Delta is looking for English-speaking and bilingual candidates who love working with people and, of course, traveling. Applicants must be at least 21 years old, have a high school diploma or equivalent, be legally authorized to work in the U.S., and be able to speak and write fluent English, and be ready for the realities of the job, including overnight stays, irregular hours, and working on weekends and holidays. I'm Bloomberg's Courtney Donahoe for 95.5 WSB.
1: Well, a week before the 25th anniversary of 9/11, Truist Park hosts a memorial stair climb, and this year it's drawn some firefighters from across the pond.
22: We've been jokingly saying the British are coming.
2: Indeed.
22: They have approximately 240 firefighters from all across the UK who are coming here to Georgia to participate in the Terry Farrell 9/11 stair climb.
2: Cobb Fire Steve Bennett says for today, Cobb will host the British guests at their training center, talking shop, comparing tactics, and together remembering what happened almost 25 years ago in New York. Lisa Nicholas, 95.5 WSB. It's 547.
3: An amazing event there. All right, coming up at 551 here in Atlanta's Morning News, we'll update the latest weather forecast. We'll check in with Brad Nitz. Is there a good chance we could see some rain this weekend to try cool things down just a little bit? But first here at 547, let's check your money. Here is Bloomberg's Matt Piper.
23: U.S. retail diesel prices hit the highest since mid-2022, topping a peak seen during the early stages of the Iran war to approach a record. The national average pump price has climbed to $5.78 a gallon, up more than 53% since the war with Iran started in late February. This comes as Vice President Vance says he would not describe the conflict in Iran as a war, given that major combat operations ended several weeks ago. The U.S. did launch new strikes in Iran in response to attacks on oil tankers, prompting Iran to target U.S. bases in the region, and 18 U.S. service members have died since the conflict started. Stocks Thursday rose the most in a month as Federal Reserve Governor Christopher Waller said he'd be willing to support holding rates steady if price pressures continue to show signs of easing. The dollar hit its lowest since May and Bitcoin topped $80,000. Fed officials will meet again on September 15th and 16th after leaving rates steady for five straight meetings this year.
3: After that big surge yesterday on Wall Street, checking your stock futures this morning, the Dow remains down about 50 points. S&P is about flat. NASDAQ is up about 90 points, awaiting that jobs report coming up at 8:30 this morning. All right, still to come here in Atlanta's Morning News, we will check in with the traffic team. We told you about that crash in 400 through Alpharetta. Now we got delays on 400 trying to make your way through the North Point Mall area. It's 5:48.
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3: 5:51 coming up after traffic and weather in less than 90 seconds here on Atlanta's Morning News. Well, as football fans prepare for the first big weekend of the season in college, well, the controversy continues to swirl around one particular SEC team. And that controversy will not go away. But first to the roads we go, and here is Smiley Mark McKay.
8: Traveling Alpharetta, DOT told us initially a center lane was blocked. Now they're reporting three right lanes with this crash just out of view of the jam cam, but on 400 southbound, just past Haynesbridge Road, exit 9. Be prepared for that slowdown near North Point Mall or take Highway 9. Watching for any trouble on I-285. Ashley Frasca.
9: Not finding it so far for the Cobb County stretch on 285 north and east, passing I-75 and the ballpark. And on the east side, you're rolling in speed limit conditions, 285 north up from Covington Highway. Traffic brought to you by the Georgia Lottery. Tonight's Mega Millions jackpot is $177 million. And what better way to start the weekend than a chance of winning millions? Get your tickets today. Next report at 6 from the Loud Security Systems Traffic Center. Triple Team Traffic, 95.5 WSB.
14: Mostly sunny and hot again today. We'll get to 95. For Saturday, some isolated afternoon and evening storms, 96, rain chance at 30%. Sunday's high, 94, with a 30% chance of rain, isolated afternoon storms. I'm Channel 2 Action News Chief Meteorologist Brad Nitz, 95.5 WSB.
3: Told you about that drama in the SEC. Also got some drama in the world of politics. Let's get more news now. It is 5:52.
2: A candidate running for a seat in the Missouri State House has been charged with allegedly planting cocaine in his primary opponent's car. Chuck Sievertson reports Thomas Ross allegedly asked for some help from someone who ends up turning him in.
12: Former campaign manager provided the FBI with an audio recording of Ross, where they allegedly discussed the plot, with Ross quoted saying, "If you can pull it off, pull it off."
1: Ross won the Republican primary and is currently running for state Senate. Court papers say Ross allegedly hatched the scheme against his primary opponent, Louise Secker, back in June.
2: Georgia's Agriculture Commission declares September the start of Georgia's grown apple season and encourages Georgians to support local orchards. State Senator Drew Eccles co-owns Jamer Farms, and he describes this year's crop.
13: It's a pretty good crop. I think this spring everybody was a little bit afraid that we got nipped hard with the freeze, but as it turns out, we've had a pretty good growing year. Apple size is great. Quality is awesome.
1: Georgia has an estimated 360,000 apple-producing trees across the state. Now, most of Georgia's apples are grown in the North Georgia mountains. Apple season can run from July through December.
2: TikTok makes updates, transforming the comments section into its own unique experience for its 100 million U.S. users. The video platform's adding a new voice note feature.
15: Now you can record a voice message up to 60 seconds long and post it as a comment on TikTok. Then anyone can tap and listen to what you said. TikTok's also adding a feature where you can create a live poll in the comments.
1: Elizabeth Scholze reports the voice note feature only applies to users ages 18 and older.
2: A Louisiana judge rules against the NCAA in a high-profile eligibility case, clearing the way for LSU to add ex-NFL players to its roster. The decision comes just before LSU is due to submit its 105-man roster to the SEC.
1: The conference announced last week heavy potential punishment for teams that bring in former pro players, and Georgia AG Chris Carr has asked the SEC to take action against LSU. LSU opens its season Saturday night against Clemson. It's 5:54.
3: Yeah, one of many college football games coming up this weekend. Of course, the University of Georgia will be in action on Saturday as well, taking on Tennessee State. That game in Athens. Kickoff is going to be at 3 p.m. We will have pregame starting right here in your home of the Dogs at 11 a.m. And of course, if you are going to that game, make sure you take a lot of water, in addition to other beverages, but it's going to be very hot. The high could be in the upper 90s for that one. Brad Nitt's going to have more in your forecast here coming up. It's scorching hot temperatures all around North Georgia. Another thing happening this weekend, actually it's happening right now, Dragon Con now underway in downtown Atlanta, celebrating its 40th year, if you can believe it. About 75,000 fans of all things pop culture expected around the city. They are already flowing into town for this weekend's event. Joe Garland with Dragon Con says there are three different generations all mingling together.
5: So you have the originals who started the whole fun back 40 years ago, and they're bringing their children, and their children are bringing their children. And so you're seeing this evolution. And as we continue to evolve the convention across the years, we're finding ways to make sure that we're including that next generation. So you'll see some more kid-focused tracks or events, so that way those grandkids do have something to do.
3: I must confess, I've never been to Dragon Con. Always wanted to go. I know a lot of folks who have been. They say it is so much fun. All starts with the parade. That's going to be tomorrow morning. They say that parade is a terrific event as well. Dragon Con running through Sunday, one of the real premier events that's become here around the city of Atlanta. Also, with many of us heading out of town for this holiday weekend, gas prices remain very high. Gas Buddy's Patrick DeHaan saying he's hopeful that unleaded prices will keep coming down, but diesel prices likely stay at near record highs, thanks in part to the war in Ukraine and Ukraine's targeting of Russian oil refineries.
10: They've banned the export of diesel through September. And so what that means is that basically a lifeline to the global economy. I mean, other countries rely on diesel produced from Russia, especially Europe. And now with that diesel dried up, there's kind of a net shortage of diesel in the market.
3: Yeah, he says Atlanta's gas prices have been better than most of the rest of the country because of good work by regional refineries feeding the city, including the refineries in Louisiana as well. But a lot of folks trying to get out of town, those gas prices remain high. Now, those last couple of stories we just mentioned, that's part of Chris Chandler hosting the Labor Day, our special Labor Day broadcast on Monday, of course, starting at 5 a.m. He will have much more. The folks with Dragon Con, as far as gas prices, a lot of different guests that Chris Chandler will have for you. That Labor Day special coming up at 5 a.m. on Monday morning right here on 95.5 WSB. Well, we mentioned Dragon Con coming up here on Atlanta's Morning News, how they're preparing for a busy weekend all around town with those gas prices and so much more heading through the city. It's 5:57.
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3: The time is 6 o'clock. Good morning. I'm Judd Hickenbotham in for Chris Chandler. This is Atlanta's Morning News for Friday, September 4th. Thank you for waking up with us. Our top local stories.
1: Safety's top of mind for law enforcement during the Labor Day holiday weekend.
2: Thousands are descending on Atlanta for the 40th year of Dragon Con.
3: Yes, those stories and more coming up in less than 90 seconds. But first, live team coverage of traffic and weather. And we start with that traffic in early morning. Here's Smiley Mark McKay.
8: And what had been a travel advisory in Alpharetta, Judd, three right lanes were lost with a crash on 400 southbound past Haynes Bridge Road. Appears they've moved all the damaged vehicles to the right shoulder now as things are really starting to pick up between Haynes Bridge Road, exit 9, and Mansell Road as you inch closer to Roswell, so no need for an alternate now. Next report at 610 from the Loud Security Systems Traffic Center. Triple Team Traffic, 95.5 WSB.
14: Mostly sunny and hot again today. We'll get to 95. For Saturday, some isolated afternoon and evening storms, 96. Rain chance at 30%. Sunday's high, 94, with a 30% chance of rain. Isolated afternoon storms. I'm Channel 2 Action News Chief Meteorologist Brad Nitz, 95.5 WSB.
3: All right, Brad, it's currently 78 degrees around Midtown Atlanta. 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
3: Yeah, the National Safety Council says the Labor Day holiday travel period is one of the deadliest on the roads. Veronica Waters begins our live in-depth team coverage on Georgia law enforcement's efforts to make this weekend as safe as they can.
22: We would love to be able to say one holiday period that we had zero fatalities.
2: Georgia Department of Public Safety Captain Crystal Zion says there were 15 fatalities statewide last Labor Day holiday weekend. In recent years, nearly 40% of Georgia's Labor Day crash deaths were due to DUIs. Roger Hayes with the Governor's Office of Highway Safety says plan ahead and look out for friends.
11: When a friend has been drinking and is considering driving, friends should be proactive. Step forward, take the keys from them, help them get a ride home.
2: High visibility patrols over the 78-hour period will be looking for impaired or distracted driving, speeders, and seatbelt and child seat violations.
23: I'm WSB's Graham Carroll continuing our live in-depth team coverage. Many people traveling for the holiday weekend are taking to the skies rather than the roadways. Between now and Wednesday, over 2 million travelers will be passing through Hartsfield-Jackson Airport. And today is expected to be the busiest day of the whole holiday period, with over 330,000 people coming through. Airport officials are encouraging people to arrive a full 2 hours before domestic flights, even longer if you are traveling internationally. Judd.
3: Yeah, and Graham, if you are driving, you may want to avoid the peak time, which will be after 12 p.m., noon today. Drivers will also be feeling it at the gas pump. Today's average price for a gallon of regular in Georgia is $3.89. That is up almost one full dollar a gallon from last Labor Day. It's 6:03. With more news now, here's Cheryl Castro and Austin Eller.
2: And Judd, new from overnight. One man is shot and killed. Another is injured in what police believe was an armed robbery at a Buckhead apartment complex on Peachtree Road. Atlanta police used surveillance camera footage to identify a suspect vehicle.
1: That car is quickly found in Cobb County, and investigators are now talking to the three people inside, though they have not announced any arrests or charges. The second victim was not shot, but was still taken to Grady Hospital for treatment of other injuries.
2: A man is arrested after allegedly damaging at least three Flock cameras in Cobb County. Cobb police say 25-year-old Colby Williams set fire and shot the cameras in East Cobb Park and at a Home Depot in Marietta.
1: Cobb Police Sergeant Eric Smith says there may be reports of damage to cameras in neighboring counties and cities.
24: I would not advise anyone to go out and intentionally damage any property to include some of these LPR and Flock cameras.
1: Williams is now facing several charges that includes arson, criminal damage to property, and interference with government property.
2: State and local leaders and families of the Appalachian High School shooting victims gather to remember the four lives lost as we mark 2 years since the tragedy. It's the first ceremony held since the shooter, Colt Gray, and his father, Colin Gray, were both given prison sentences for the crimes.
1: Sparrow County Sheriff Judd Smith says the community will overcome all evil.
25: What that evil wanted was recognition. We won't give that evil that. What we want is to remember Christian, Mason, Miss Irmy, Coach Aspinwall, That's what we will do.
1: Two students and two teachers were killed while several others were injured.
2: New from overnight at 6:04, two people are in critical condition after a small plane crash in Paulding County. The flight instructor and student pilot called 911 after their plane crashed just east of the county airport.
1: Sheriff Ashley Henson says federal investigators are being brought in.
5: We don't have any information as to why the plane went down, but the NTSB has been notified. The FAA has been notified. We're waiting on those officials.
1: Both victims have been taken to local hospitals.
2: Officers with the South Fulton Police Department mourn the loss of one of their own.
6: With profoundly heavy hearts, South Fulton Police announced the passing of Officer Danielle McClendon. The department says she was more than an officer and colleague, she was family. Her loss is felt deeply throughout the South Fulton Police Department. Although the department will not be the same without her, they say we will hold tightly to the memory she gave us and the impact she made on everyone fortunate enough to know her. The police department is not saying how she died. Bill Caiaccio, 95.5 WSB.
1: An escaped Douglas County inmate is now back behind bars.
7: Isaac Kendall was working at the Douglas County Sheriff's Office car wash Thursday morning as an inmate trustee. That's an inmate that has extra privileges or responsibilities. When a woman in a sedan picked him up and drove off, Kendall was found late Thursday afternoon and taken back to the Douglas County Jail, escorted inside by Sheriff Tim Pounds, who told Kendall that stunt had just earned him 5 years.
9: You know what they call you? That make no sense.
7: The woman that picked Kendall up was taken into custody in Cobb County. Michelle Wright, 95.5 WSB.
2: Another round of deliberations is expected to get underway today as jurors remain stuck at an impasse in the trial of Massachusetts mother Lindsay Clancy. Clancy's charged with the murders of her three children.
12: Is a person who has doubt but will not listen to the judge's instruction.
13: Defense attorney Kevin Reddington claims one juror is refusing to follow the law that says a defendant must be proved guilty beyond a reasonable doubt, leaving the jury of nine women and three men deadlocked for days.
1: Aaron Katursky reports the judge is expected to speak with that lone juror today. The defense argues Clancy was suffering from postpartum psychosis at the time of the crimes. This portion of Atlanta's Morning News is sponsored by Ragsdale Heating, Air, Plumbing, and Electrical. It's 6:06.
3: And still to come here on Atlanta's Morning News, we'll check in with the traffic team. We'll say there is some better news on Georgia 400. We told you about that crash earlier causing slowdowns making your way through Alpharetta. Brad Nitz has your five-day forecast as well. Mid to upper 90s through the weekend. When we could get, though, a bit of a cool-off. It could be coming. Plus, my plans involve anything close to a pool or a hose this weekend. But the advice we are all getting if we have any outdoor plans this weekend with those hot temperatures. It's 6:07.
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3: Well, it is 6:10, and as the strikes and the conflict in the Middle East continue from both sides, who is now leading the U.S. Army after the abrupt resignation of the previous secretary? That story and more coming up in less than 90 seconds. But first, live team coverage of traffic and weather. Brad, and its five-day forecast to take you through next week is on the way. But first, to the roads we go in WSB 24-Hour Traffic Center. Smile, Mark McKay.
4: Hearing us out of Cumming this morning, you know, we were talking earlier about a travel advisory in Alpharetta and the slowdown past Haynesbridge Road. That has dissipated. Crash has gone to the shoulder now. All lanes open. 400 southbound past Haynesbridge Road, exit 9. First brake lights of the morning on I-85 developing in Norcross, leaving Indian Trail Road. How about Cobb Cherokee, Ashley Frasca?
8: Everything fine out of Cherokee County this morning on 575 South. Don't even need the express lanes to get down to Bell's Ferry and Chastain. 75 South, wide open for the ride passing KSU. 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Next report at 620 from the Loud Security Systems Traffic Center. Triple Team Traffic, 95.5 WSB.
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10: Hot and mainly dry, just a 10% chance of a stray shower this afternoon, 95 for high. Tomorrow, low 75, high 96 with isolated afternoon storms. And we'll keep some isolated afternoon storms on Sunday, low 76, high 94. Now my five-day forecast for Monday and Tuesday. Partly cloudy Monday, not as hot. There'll be a few isolated storms and a high of only 88. On Tuesday, partly cloudy, 20% chance of rain, low 71, high 90. Recapping today's forecast, mostly sunny and 95. I'm Channel 2 Action News Chief Meteorologist Brad Nitz, 95.5 WSB.
3: And good morning. It is Friday, September 4th, 2026, and this is Atlanta's Morning News. I'm Judd Hickenbotham in this morning for Chris Chandler. How bogus wine is linked to an almost $100 million scam that is sending one man to prison for years. We'll check your money coming up at 6:17. It's 6:12 now.
1: Tens of thousands of people are converging on downtown Atlanta for the 40th anniversary of Dragon Con.
11: Dragon Con started in 1987. Back then, only about 1,000 people attended. Now it's one of the biggest events Atlanta hosts, with 75,000 expected this year. Spokesperson Joe Garland says even the founders didn't think it would be what it is today.
14: They wanted to create an environment and a space for us to all have our own fandom moment. And it literally wasn't nowhere near as accepted as it is today.
11: One of the big pieces of Dragon Con will be the parade, which will have several downtown streets closed on Saturday. Keith Grummel, 95.5 WSB.
2: Safety officials are urging you to stay hydrated this weekend as scorching temperatures impact several major events. Organizers with Dragon Con say they've put more EMS staff on site and are refreshing water stations at a more frequent pace than previous years.
1: And in Athens tomorrow, UGA takes on Tennessee State as it kicks off the college football season. The university has placed hydration and misting stations throughout the stadium to keep fans cool. Pre-game starts at 11 tomorrow and kickoffs at 3 o'clock here on your home of the Dogs, 95.5 WSB.
2: A proposal from the Environmental Protection Agency could make it harder for the public to learn about and comment on proposed AI data centers before they're approved. The proposal would eliminate a federal requirement that the states get public comment before issuing air pollution permits.
1: Now, critics say the move could prevent local residents from learning about the projects before construction begins. EPA leaders say the plan is meant to cut unnecessary red tape.
2: It's 6:14. Ahead of today's August jobs report from the Labor Department, there are new signs pointing to some stability in the U.S. job market.
5: First-time jobless claims last week up by just 2,000, still near historic lows, and planned corporate layoffs in the first 8 months of this year were the fewest in 4 years, according to the outplacement firm Challenger, Gray, and Christmas.
1: Bloomberg's Tom Busby reports Bloomberg is expecting the report to show about 55,000 jobs were added last month.
2: The White House makes its pick for acting Army Secretary after the sudden departure of Dan Driscoll 18 months into his job. Jennifer King reports Adam Tell is a civilian leader with the Army Corps of Engineers.
6: Tell is currently Assistant Secretary at the Army Office of Civil Works, where he's been since August of 2025. Before that, he worked mostly for Republican lawmakers, was chief of staff for Senator Bill Hagerty of Tennessee.
1: Some reports suggest Driscoll resigned because of recent tensions with Defense Secretary Pete Hegseth. A growing number of lawmakers on Capitol Hill are criticizing Hegseth for his handling of the conflict in the Middle East and leadership shakeups at the Pentagon.
2: The Pentagon extends the deployment of some U.S. troops in the Middle East into early next year. It comes amid reports that the U.S. will maintain a presence of at least 50,000 troops in the region for the time being.
1: Troops in the Army's 82nd Airborne Division are among those being extended. That division, based out of Fort Bragg, is the Army's designated rapid response force.
2: The Atlanta Beltline releases details on a 3-year transit study finding 3 possible routes for transit along the 22-mile loop. A Beltline transportation engineer Sean Green says the proposed system could serve 4.2 million riders.
7: We're looking at something on the order of $3.5 billion in order to achieve the entirety of this service plan.
1: Now, the service would feature 18 hours of daily service along with transit moving in both directions. The Beltline says the proposal still focuses on light rail. It's 6:16.
3: And coming up at 6:20 here on Atlanta's Morning News, we'll update the latest weather forecast for you. Brad Nitz with that scorching forecast all around Metro Atlanta. But first here at 6:16, let's check your money. And here is Bloomberg's Matt Piper.
9: The Federal Reserve should cut interest rates to make homes more affordable. Those words from Vice President Vance at a White House press briefing Thursday. That adds to the pressure President Trump has placed on the central bank to cut borrowing costs. Fed Chair Kevin Warsh has hinted at the possibility of hiking rates to address persistently high inflation. Happening at 8:30 in the morning, the August jobs report. It will test the economy's resilience after payrolls unexpectedly fell in July. Economists expect about 60,000 new jobs were created. Stephen Byrd has been sentenced to 6 years in prison for orchestrating a scam that cost investors almost $100 million. He pleaded guilty to wire fraud, conspiracy, and engaging in a money laundering scheme. The scam was based on wine bottles of rare vintages that never existed, with Burton claiming that the rare wines kept as collateral on loans included really high-priced ones.
3: I'm taking a look at your stock futures this morning. So far, mixed bag. Dow is down slightly. S&P is about flat. NASDAQ is up about 130 points at the moment before trading gets started here in a few hours on Wall Street. Well, we told you about DragonCon, but still plenty of things to do all around Metro Atlanta and all around North Georgia through the weekend on this Labor Day holiday. Callaway Gardens has a hot air balloon glow. It's a 3-day festival letting families swim at the inland beach. They watch Birds of Prey, the Discovery Amphitheater, and dozens of hot air balloons lighting up the night sky as well. That sounds like a really, really cool event there at Callaway Gardens. Labor Day weekend at Stone Mountain Park. They'll have the laser show. That starts tomorrow night, of course, with the fireworks finale as well. Laser show starting right around 9:30. Pioneer Days Festival in Cartersville. That starts today and runs through Monday. And the Butterfly Experience is going on at Dunwoody Nature Center. That will be tomorrow and Sunday as well. Plenty to do around town most weekends, but especially here on Labor Day weekend. All right, still to come here on Atlanta's Morning News, we will check in with the traffic team. Told you about that earlier trouble on Georgia 400. That's now out of the way. How is the rest of the ride around town looking? It's 6:18.
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3: And it is 6:20 coming up after traffic and weather in less than 90 seconds here on Atlanta's Morning News. How much a quality school district or one that's not so great could have an impact on your home price? But first, live team coverage of traffic and weather. To the roads to go, and Smiley Mark McKay.
4: You can certainly tell the crowds gathering in Norcross, 85 southbound, leaving Pleasant Hill Road. Picking up some brake lights there down to Indian Trail, and 316 westbound starts to crowd in Lawrenceville in that work zone approaching Highway 20. The 285 ramp from Highway 78 to west to 285 north is getting busy, and so is I-20 in spots, Ashley Frasca.
5: The volume certainly starting to pick up now, headed out of Douglas County into Cobb County. I-20 East passing Six Flags, still doing okay, leaving Rockdale County and Conyers this morning. I-20 West into Wesley Chapel. 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With workers' comp, the system doesn't make it easy. The strong arm knows what you're entitled to and will fight for every dollar. Next report at 6:30 from the Loud Security Systems Traffic Center. Triple Team Traffic, 95.5 WSB.
6: Mostly sunny and hot again today. We'll get to 95. For Saturday, some isolated afternoon and evening storms, 96, rain chance at 30%. Sunday's high, 94, with a 30% chance of rain, isolated afternoon storms. 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
3: We will hear from Clark Howard at 6:25. Why Clark doesn't trust this particular AI tool. I'll tell you more about it. It's 6:22.
7: Automaker Volkswagen says it'll cut 50,000 jobs globally in a major cost-saving measure meant to counter competition in China along with U.S. tariffs. The move will also see the company's model line cut in half at the end of production at four German plants.
8: The company says the plan's necessary for the company's future success. Volkswagen has reported a 30% drop in earnings for the first half of the year.
7: Well, it's officially Georgia-grown apple season in our state, and the Agriculture Commissioner urges Georgians to buy local.
9: Georgia's apple crop is good this year, and Drew Eccles with Jay Moore Farm says locally grown apples are better.
10: You know, our apples get to market earlier than just about anywhere else in the country. So, you know, currently, if you see apples in the grocery store from Washington State, those are from last year. They're not even from this season.
9: He also says U-Pick Farms are now open, so you can take a drive to North Georgia and go apple picking. Sabrina Cupid, 95.5 WSB.
8: Well, a new report finds just how much a Metro Atlanta home price could spike based on the quality of the area school district.
7: Redfin says that in Atlanta, that premium is 38%, with a typical home in a highly rated school zone costing $552,000. At the national level, that premium is 35%. For its report, Redfin considered a school zone to be a public high school. A senior economist at the firm says the findings highlight an opportunity for buyers that have other priorities to get a better deal by looking outside the most sought-after school zones. I'm Bloomberg's Gina Cervetti for 95.5 WSB.
11: Cobb County is welcoming 240 firefighters from the United Kingdom today as they arrive in town to participate in tomorrow's 9/11 Memorial Stair Climb at Truist Park. Cobb Fire Lieutenant Steve Bennett says they've also decided to invite them over for a chat.
12: We're going to host somewhere around a third to a half of those firefighters here at Cobb County
10: training center.
8: The event at Truist Park honors the 343 firefighters who died in the terrorist attacks. Lieutenant Bennett says the number 343 has a special meaning to firefighters across the country.
11: The Strand Theater in Marietta opens the musical Parade tonight, covering the story of a more than 100-year-old murder with deep ties to Marietta.
2: The Atlanta murder of a young Marietta teen, her Jewish boss found guilty and lynched by a mob, the true life elements of the musical Parade. The play's Elliot Field says those who hanged Leo Frank were pillars of the community.
12: You have a former governor of Georgia in that mob. You have the then mayor of Marietta and the former mayor of Marietta.
2: Phil says themes from those times are still present today.
12: There is still so much of this specific wound of this story that is still felt, again, right in our backyard.
2: Field hopes we learn from the past. 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
8: It's 6:25.
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14: We will recall the names of the victims, of their families, and of those who still mourn the lives cut far too short.
3: Now how students at Appalachee High School plan to spend their day today on this two-year anniversary of the deadly shooting at their school. 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
25: And the delays are growing out of
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3: It is 6:30. Good morning. This is Atlanta's Morning News for Friday, September 4th. I'm Judd Hickenbotham. In this morning for Chris Chandler. Thank you for waking up with us. And here are our top local stories.
8: 2 years after a deadly shooting, a ceremony honors the Appalachian High School victims.
11: Well, those heading outdoors for this Labor Day holiday weekend are urged to take precautions to deal with extreme heat.
3: Very extreme. Those stories and more coming up in less than 90 seconds. But first, live team coverage of traffic and weather. Start of the roads and Smiler Mark McKay.
24: First slowdown of the morning on the south side, I-75 northbound.

0: headed south toward McDonough. The traffic team will be all over it. Next report at 6:40 from the Loud Security Systems Traffic Center. Triple Team Traffic, 95.5 WSB.
1: Mostly sunny and hot again today. We'll get to 95. For Saturday, some isolated afternoon and evening storms, 96. Rain chance at 30%. Sunday's high, 94, with a 30% chance of rain. Isolated afternoon storms. I'm Channel 2 Action News Chief Meteorologist Brad Nitz, 95.5 WSB.
2: It is 6:32 in our top local story.
3: 2 years since tragedy struck the Winder community and also the heart of every parent who has sent a child off to school in the morning.
2: The governor delivers remarks during a ceremony recognizing the somber anniversary of the Appalachian High School shooting. WSB's Graham Carroll reports several members of the victims' families were in attendance.
4: Declaring this Appalachian Remembrance Day, Governor Brian Kemp delivered remarks and shared a private moment with family members of the four victims. He also noted such an event affects us all.
3: When anyone attacks any school, we all immediately think, what if those had been my kids?
4: Barrow County Sheriff Judd Smith says despite the tragedy, hope will prevail.
5: 2 years ago, evil took from us. But what evil didn't know was that resiliency in our community runs deep.
4: Earlier this year, Colt Gray was sentenced to life without parole for the assault. Graham Carroll, 95.5 WSB.
2: Now, Appalachian Principal Jessica Rayberg also speaks and notes the bravery displayed in those terrifying moments.
6: Amid an unimaginable reality, students and staff responded with remarkable courage and compassion, selflessly and without hesitation, helping those who were injured, in need of care, or seeking safety.
2: And two 14-year-old students and two staff members were killed. Several more were injured. Colt Gray's father, Colin Gray, was tried separately and found guilty of second-degree murder. He was given a 15-year sentence. With no classes today, many current students will participate in a day of service. It's 6:33. With more news now, here's Austin Eller and Cheryl Castro.
7: And new from overnight, the NTSB is investigating a small plane crash in Paulding County that critically injured two people on board. Sheriff Ashley Henson says a single-engine plane went down in the woods.
8: There was, in fact, a plane crash here in western Paulding County, just off of Halseytown Road, which is west of Dallas, but just east of our airport.
9: The two victims, a flight instructor and a student pilot, were able to call 911 on their own. There's no word on what brought the plane down.
7: New from overnight, Atlanta police are investigating a deadly shooting at a Buckhead apartment complex in the 2100 block of Peachtree Road that they believe may have started as an armed robbery. One man was killed, a second man was injured. Surveillance camera footage helped investigators identify a suspect vehicle.
9: Officers eventually find that vehicle in Cobb County and are questioning the three people inside. Second victim was not shot, but was transported to Grady Hospital for treatment of other injuries.
7: The South Fulton Police Department grieves the loss of one of its officers. In a statement, the department says Danielle McClendon was more than an officer and colleague. She was family.
9: It goes on to say the department will not be the same without her. It's asking for prayers for McClendon's family, friends, and the entire South Fulton Police Department. No word on how she died.
7: It's 6:34. Jurors deciding the fate of Massachusetts mom Lindsay Clancy are due back for more deliberations this morning, a day after some contentious moments in court.
10: There was a note from the jury foreperson indicating one of the 12 could not follow the judge's instructions, and the defense began to get heated at a sidebar. Defense attorney Kevin Reddington was up at the bench. We couldn't hear what he said, but he was waving his hands, throwing papers on the desk.
9: Aaron Katursky reports the judge is expected to speak with the holdout juror today. Clancy's accused of strangling her three young children. Her defense says she was experiencing postpartum psychosis.
7: A man is arrested, accused of damaging several flock cameras across Cobb County.
11: Sergeant Eric Smith says Cobb County police were notified of cameras damage earlier this week.
12: When officers responded, they located cameras that appeared to have been burned in some way.
11: According to an arrest warrant, the suspect fired projectiles at several cameras in different locations. Two cameras were set on fire at a Home Depot in Marietta, and another was hit with bullets. A camera at East Cobb Park was melted down as well. Now 25-year-old Colby Williams is in custody facing multiple charges. Jordan Brown, 95.5 WSB.
9: Labor Day holiday travel kicks into high gear today, with many Georgians taking to the skies and roads to celebrate the unofficial end of summer.
13: The Labor Day travel period is underway at Hartsfield-Jackson International, having started on Wednesday and running through next Wednesday, but officials say today is expected to be the busiest travel day, with more than 335,000 passengers expected to pass through Atlanta's airport. Overall, about 2.3 million folks are expected to travel to, from, or through Hartsfield-Jackson, and that's a 1% increase over last year's numbers. Now, with those numbers, officials say arrive 2 hours early for domestic flights and 3 hours for international flights to ensure enough time to make it to your gate. Michelle Wright, 95.5 WSB. WSB.
7: Meanwhile, Georgia roads will be packed as well. You can expect to see

0: A lot more law enforcement out, cracking down on risky driving behaviors. Georgia Department of Public Safety Captain Crystal Zion says, make a plan if alcohol is part of your activities.
1: If you are under the influence of anything, alcohol, drugs, whatever the case is, please choose not to drive. Find that sober driver so everybody can make it home alive.
2: There were 15 fatalities statewide last Labor Day holiday weekend. In recent years, nearly 40% of Georgia's Labor Day crash deaths were due to driving under the influence. Troopers will also be cracking down on speeders and seatbelt violators. It's 6:36.
3: 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And still to come, we'll check in with the traffic team. They'll update your ride on I-285. Brad Nitz has your 5-day forecast, what day we could finally get a little bit of a cool off. And you heard them just mention how to stay safe on the roads out there. Coming up, we'll also, with those very hot temperatures coming this weekend, how we can keep ourselves safe during any outdoor activities this weekend. It's 6:37.
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3: It is 6:40, coming up in less than 90 seconds here in Atlanta's Morning News. The pressure continuing to rise on Capitol Hill for the defense secretary. Now, how much longer many of those serving in the conflict in the Middle East may need to stay on their posts? We'll let you know. But first, live team coverage of traffic and weather. Brad Nitz with your 5-day forecast coming up. They are on perimeter patrol in the WSB 24-hour traffic center. Smile on Mark McKay.
14: You must be talking about 285, Judd. Yep, we are in good shape circling the city for the most part. Starting to see some brake lights on 285 westbound below the airport trying to get on to I-85. The delays are minimal on the east side perimeter, but certainly picking up on 285 north at Memorial Drive and on the north side out of Doraville. Right lane delays, especially on 285 westbound approaching Peachtree Boulevard. Got to exercise some caution into Midtown Atlanta this morning, Ashley Frasca.
15: Just spotted this two-car crash on the connector, 7585 southbound near 17th Street. The folks are out of their vehicles as well. Never advisable to do that, especially on the downtown connector, but they are in the second left lane, so be careful as you travel below the Brookwood Merge. 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Triple Team Traffic, 95.5 WSB.
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17: Hot and mainly dry, just a 10% chance of a stray shower this afternoon, 95 for high. Tomorrow, low 75, high 96 with isolated afternoon storms. And we'll keep some isolated afternoon storms on Sunday, low 76, high 94. Now my five-day forecast for Monday and Tuesday. Partly cloudy Monday, not as hot. There'll be a few isolated storms and a high of only 88. On Tuesday, partly cloudy, 20% chance of rain, low 71, high 90. Recapping today's forecast, mostly sunny and 95. I'm Channel 2 Action News Chief Meteorologist Brad Nitz, 95.5 WSB.
3: Well, good morning. It is Friday, September 4th, the day before Labor Day holiday weekend. This is Atlanta's Morning News. I'm Judd Hickenbotham. In today for Chris Chandler, coming up at 6:47, we'll check your money, the upcoming report that could have a major impact on whether the U.S. will see any cuts in interest rates to the near future or whether they could actually see them rise. That's coming up at 6:47. It's 6:43 now.
2: It's going to be sweltering this holiday weekend all over Georgia as people spend extra time outside for festivals and sporting events.
18: Everyone is going to feel the heat today through Sunday with highs in the mid-90s. The University of Georgia's Sanford Stadium is going to be packed with sweaty fans and no hope for shade in the student section. Athletic Director Josh Brooks says fans can bring an unopened 20-ounce water bottle with refill and misting stations all around the stadium. From Athens to Atlanta, Dragon Con is increasing the number of EMS personnel and water stations on site. Anyone planning to stand in the sun for the parade on Saturday should wear sunscreen and don't risk your health for a stuffy costume. Mary Ryan Howarth, 95.5 WSB.
0: The search continues for a 21-year-old missing woman in Barrow County. The Winder Police Department says it's concluded a ground and water search at Fort Yargo after officers received information indicating Erica Gibson left on her own Wednesday night.
2: Winder Police say they will continue to follow leads and are working to locate Gibson to ensure her safety and well-being. You can check out her photo at our website and the WSB radio app.
0: Happening today, Cobb firefighters host a group of firefighters from the UK who are here to honor those who died in terror attacks in New York almost 25 years ago.
19: Today, it's shop talk with their British counterparts, according to Cobb Fire's Steve Bennett.
20: We're going to check out some of the differences between the equipment that we use for firefighting, some of the equipment and uniforms they use for firefighting, maybe talk a little bit of tactics.
19: Tomorrow, it's the Memorial Stair Climb at Truist Park to honor the 343 firefighters who died in the towers 25 years ago.
20: They were trying to get up to the fire. They were trying to evacuate people.
19: Most of the firefighters died in the stairwells. Lisa Nicholas, 95.5 WSB.
2: It's 6:44. Final recommendations are presented 3 years into the Atlanta Beltline study to advance transit along the 22-mile loop. Transportation engineer Sean Green says the study outlines three routes with two-way directional service along the Beltline at a cost of $3.5 billion.
21: For a 20-minute headway on the Beltline loop and then a 20-minute headway on the two loops, inner loops, offset by 10 minutes, gets you a train at every platform every 10 minutes.
0: Now he says the proposed rail system would operate 18 hours a day. They're anticipating 4.2 million riders a year.
2: Well, a growing number of lawmakers on both sides of the political aisle are publicly speaking out against Defense Secretary Pete Hegseth's handling of the conflict in Iran and recent changes within the Pentagon's leadership. It comes days after the resignation of the Army Secretary.
22: A growing number of Republicans openly questioning whether Defense Secretary Pete Hegseth is fit for the job. With Hegseth purging top military officials, Republican Tom Tillis, who cast a critical vote to confirm Hegseth, now says Trump should fire him.
0: And Mary Bruce reports Senator Tillis goes on to say Hegseth is, quote, intimidated by competence. The White House is standing by Hegseth. President Trump announces says, meanwhile, that Adam Tell will serve as the acting Secretary of the Army.
2: The Pentagon moves to extend the deployments of some U.S. troops already serving in the Middle East.
1: Essentially, it is an open-ended situation right now for the U.S. military, which has about 50,000 U.S. soldiers, sailors, and airmen in the region. And that buildup has been very constant over the last couple of months, actually just before the start of hostilities with Iran on February 28th.
0: Louis Martinez reports the 82nd Airborne Division out of Fort Bragg will have an extended deployment of air defense, Apache helicopter, and infantry units at least through next March. They have not been involved in military action, but have been training.
2: Atlanta-based Delta Airlines is taking flight attendant applications for its upcoming 2027 hiring classes.
4: Delta's looking for English-speaking and bilingual candidates who love working with people and, of course, traveling. Applicants must be at least 21 years old, have a high school diploma or equivalent, be legally authorized to work in the U.S., and be able to speak and write fluent English.
0: Bloomberg's Courtney Donahoe reports applicants should also be prepared to for overnight stays, irregular hours, and working on weekends and holidays. It's 6:47.
3: That job, if you can get it. All right, coming up at 6:50 here on Atlanta's Morning News, we'll check in with Brad Nitz and your forecast through the weekend, how hot it will get around Metro Atlanta. But first, here at 6:47, let's check your money. Here is Bloomberg's Matt Piper.
5: The August U.S. jobs report will test the economy's resilience after payrolls unexpectedly fell in July. Economists expect about 60,000 new jobs were created. The news comes a day after stocks rose the most in a month. Meantime, Federal Reserve Governor Christopher Waller says his next decision on interest rates will be heavily influenced by August inflation data due next week. Waller said, if there is continued progress toward our 2% goal, then I am willing to support holding the policy rate at its current level, but would consider a rate hike if inflation comes in hot. Bitcoin broke back above $80,000 Thursday as global bond yields retreated from their 2026 highs, sparking a rally across crypto-linked stocks. Shares of popular trading app Robinhood surged Thursday. Inflows into U.S.-listed spot Bitcoin exchange-traded funds have proven inconsistent, with the seven-day average of the Coinbase premium being negative for more than 4 months.
3: Taking a look at stock futures ahead of today's jobs report coming up at 8:30. The Dow remains down about 50 points. S&P up slightly. NASDAQ is up about 130 points at the moment. All right, still to come here on Atlanta's Morning News, we will check in with the traffic team. Got some more trouble through Midtown this time. Got a crash on the downtown connector. That is coming your way. It is 6:48. 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
3: It is now 6:50, coming up after traffic and weather in less than 90 seconds here on Atlanta's Morning News, how one of the biggest social media apps on the planet is making changes to how users can make comments to others. First live team coverage of traffic and weather to the roads and Smiley Mark McKay.
6: Slow ride into Midtown now. Judd, 85 southbound, slowing below 400, and we know why. Police have not arrived to this crash we have on the jam cam. It's right where 85 dumps out onto the connector at 17th Street. They're taking out the left lane of I-85, so just be aware of the building delays out of northeast Atlanta heading toward Midtown, and trouble on the ramp near the ballpark. 285 eastbound, ramping to 75 north, appears to be a crash there. Certainly a crash not too far from Hartsfield-Jackson International. Ashley Frasca.
7: A lot of flashing lights, too. Tractor trailer involved in this crash. It is shut down South Fulton Parkway in both directions at Mason Road. On the other side, it is Hunter Road. Backing up in both directions, you might want to use Highway 29 instead. 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Next report at 7 from the Loud Security Systems Traffic Center. Triple Team Traffic, 95.5 WS.
17: Mostly sunny and hot again today. We'll get to 95 for Saturday. Some isolated afternoon and evening storms, 96. Rain chance at 30%. Sunday's high, 94, with a 30% chance of rain. Isolated afternoon storms. I'm Channel 2 Action News Chief Meteorologist Brad Nitz, 95.5 WSB.
3: We'll check in with Clark Howard at 6:55. Clark giving his advice on how to fight higher new car prices. It's 6:52 now.
0: Lawmakers on Capitol Hill passed legislation to crack down on universities that boycott Israel. The House votes 237 to 169 to approve the Protect Economic and Academic Freedom Act.
2: The legislation blocks federal aid to colleges that engage in boycotts of Israel. The vote was mostly along party lines, with two Republicans voting no and 33 Democrats voting yes. It now heads to the Senate for consideration.
0: The legal battle over President Trump's executive order targeting mail-in ballots is heading to the nation's highest court.
8: The Trump administration making an urgent appeal to the Supreme Court to allow new Postal Service rules for mail-in ballots to take effect immediately. The rules stem from President Trump's executive order aimed at restricting access to voting by mail.
2: Whit Johnson reports a federal judge temporarily blocks the changes. The administration wants to require states to provide additional information when mailing ballots through the Postal Service. Now, critics say the rules infringe on the state's authority to run elections.
0: The musical Parade opens at the Strand Theater in Marietta tonight. It's based on a real murder from 1913 when 13-year-old Mary Fagan was killed at an Atlanta pencil factory. The Jewish manager there, Leo Frank, was found guilty of the murder, but his death sentence was commuted.
2: During a time of anti-Semitism, a mob drove him to a site near Fagan's Marietta grave and hung him. The musical's Elliot Field explains the point of it.
9: Exploring the ripple effect that the murder has on all of the people in the community and how so many lives kind of spin out of control in the wake of this horrible violence.
2: Now, the musical is written by Driving Miss Daisy writer Alfred Urey.
0: LSU's chances of fielding former NFL players improves after a Louisiana judge issues a preliminary injunction against the NCAA. This is in a high-profile eligibility case. The decision comes just days ahead of a deadline for that team to submit its player roster to the SEC, and shortly after Georgia AG Chris Carr asked the SEC to take action against LSU.
2: Last week, the conference announced the potential for serious punishment against teams that bring in ex-pros. The ruling clears the way for LSU to bring in some former NFL players, including to its home opener against Clemson tomorrow night. But how many games they'll be eligible to play is unclear.
0: A TikTok is making updates which could change how its 100 million U.S. users engage in the comments section.
10: TikTok's adding a feature where you can create a live poll in the comments, asking people what they think, for example, about what outfit you should wear, what you should post about the next day.
2: Elizabeth Schulze reports the video platform's also adding a new voice note feature. Users ages 18 and older can record a voice message up to 60 seconds long, and then post it as a comment on TikTok. It's 6:55.
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11: We got to talk about cars. Cars have gotten so expensive, and the automakers have decided they really like what happened through the COVID shortages, charging an average price for a new vehicle of around $50,000. So you translate that into what you're going to have to pay per month. And the number of people with $1,000 monthly car payments, off the charts. So here's the thing. We tire of the vehicle we drive way before it's tired of us. Vehicles are much more reliable than they used to be. So the best way for you to protect yourself against what vehicles cost now is keep driving what you got. Even if it seems you're spending more time than you want in the repair shop, it's probably better to keep the older vehicle going than to say, you know what? I love that new car smell.
3: All still come here in Atlanta's Morning News. So many events coming this weekend here for Labor Day. How Georgia law enforcement stepping up its role and what to expect on Georgia's roads and the airport as well. It's 6:56.
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3: The time is 7 o'clock. Good morning. I'm Judd Hickenbotham in this morning for Chris Chandler, and this is Atlanta's Morning News for Friday, September 4th. thank you so much for waking up with us this Friday. Our top local stories.
0: Law enforcement will be out in force to protect Georgia roadways this Labor Day weekend.
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4: Getting busy on the airport routes, getting into and out of Hartsfield as folks head out for the long holiday weekend. And the main route on the west side heading to the airport has been really impacted by an injury crash. A lot of first responders on the scene. South Fulton Parkway backed up in both directions at Mason Road. This is going to be west of I-285. Now we've got more than a few lanes blocked on the downtown connector, Ashley Fresca.
5: This is a two-car crash that happened in a left lane of 7585 southbound just past the 17th Street Bridge. And live on the Jam Cam, authorities just held all lanes, and they are trying to clear that off to the right shoulder. 85 southbound, though, as a result, is already stacked up back to Georgia 400. Next report at 710 from the Loud Security Systems Traffic Center. Triple Team Traffic, 95.5 WSB.
6: Mostly sunny and hot again today. We'll get to 95 for Saturday. Some isolated afternoon and evening storms, 96. Rain chance at 30%. Sunday's high, 94, with a 30% chance of rain. Isolated afternoon storms. I'm Channel 2 Action News Chief Meteorologist Brad Nitz, 95.5 WSB.
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7: We'll have extra manpower out there, stopping cars, working crashes, checking on those motorists on the side of the road.
3: Thousands of people are taking to the roads for this holiday weekend, and law enforcement agencies statewide will be on high alert for violators. WSB's Veronica Waters begins our live in-depth team coverage and says the whole goal is to keep everyone safe.
8: For the 78-hour Labor Day travel period, Georgia State Patrol and Commercial Vehicle Enforcement are deploying extra manpower to stop cars, work crashes, help stranded drivers, and halt risky behavior.
7: Impaired driving, distracted driving, speeding, seat belts, child safety seat violations.
8: Department of Public Safety Captain Crystal Zion warns against distracted driving.
7: Get off those cell phones. There is no text. 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There is nothing that is more important than your life and those of others around you.
8: Zion says to make a plan for a sober driver or a ride share if you'll be under the influence. 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
9: And I'm WSB's Graham Carroll, continuing our live in-depth team coverage. There were 435 arrests in Georgia for driving under the influence during last year's Labor Day holiday. Statistically, that is a significant contributor to deadly encounters.
10: Almost 40% of the people killed in crashes during Labor Day holiday weekends in Georgia from 20 to 2024 involved a driver whose blood alcohol concentration was 0.08 or higher.
9: Roger Hayes with the Georgia Governor's Office of Highway Safety says AAA will be offering free towing service for impaired drivers this weekend. To help reduce accidents and injuries, the Georgia Department of Transportation is suspending all road work until 5 a.m. Tuesday. Judd?
3: Yeah, Graham, the hope is to reduce some sobering numbers. 15 people were killed in crashes on Georgia roads during the Labor Day holiday weekend last year. Another 239 people were injured. It's 7:03 with more news now. Here's Cheryl Castro and Austin Eller.
2: A man faces charges after damaging several flock cameras in Cobb County. Cobb Police Sergeant Eric Smith says 25-year-old Colby Williams damaged cameras in East Cobb Park and at a Home Depot in Marietta.
11: We're also aware of some that happened in other jurisdictions.
0: Smith says two of the cameras caught on fire and the third was hit by bullets. Williams is now charged with arson and criminal damage to property, among other charges. It is the latest report of vandalism in Metro Atlanta amid growing public concern about surveillance by Atlanta-based Flock Safety.
2: The state is remembering the lives of four lost in the Appalachian High School shooting 2 years ago today. Families of the victims, along with state and local leaders, gather at the state capitol for a celebration or for a ceremony marking that anniversary. Governor Kemp declares today Appalachian Remembrance Day.
13: 2 years on, the pain of September 4th is still here, and it will continue to be for quite some time. But the people of Winder and Barrow County are also still here, showing up every day, working to help each other.
0: It's the first ceremony held since the shooter, Colt Gray, was given life in prison. His father, Colin Gray, is serving a 15-year sentence for giving Colt the gun used in the shooting.
2: New from overnight at 7:04, a flight instructor and a student pilot are both rushed to the hospital after their small plane goes down in the western part of Paulding County. Now, Paulding County Sheriff Ashley Henson says it happened just east of the county airport.
17: So we're hopeful that, they're going to recover, but they are definitely in critical condition.
0: Now, the two victims were able to call 911 on their own after the plane crashed in the woods there. There's no word on what caused the crash, and the NTSB is investigating.
2: And new from overnight, police believe armed robbery was the motive in an accident at an apartment complex on Peachtree Road in Buckhead that ends with one man shot to death. Another man was shot, but it did require some treatment at Grady for other injuries.
0: After police identify a suspect vehicle using surveillance camera video, that car was soon located in Cobb County. Three men inside the vehicle have now been detained for questioning.
2: A Douglas County inmate is back behind bars after a brief escape.
12: Isaac Kendall was a designated inmate trustee, meaning he had privileges and responsibilities other inmates don't. On Thursday morning, he left the sheriff's office car wash, getting into a car with a woman. Deputies caught up with him that afternoon and escorted him back to the Douglas County jail. They were accompanied by Sheriff Tim Pounds, who gave Kendall a talking to.
14: It make no sense. You know, I mean, we don't play up here in Douglas County. You know better than that, folks.
12: The woman Kendall left with was also taken into custody in Cobb County. Michelle Wright, 95.5 WSB.
0: A seventh day of jury deliberations is expected to get underway today in the trial of a Massachusetts mother charged in the deaths of her three young children. The continued deliberations in the trial of Lindsay Clancy come as the jury foreperson sends the judge a note saying one juror won't follow the court's instructions about reasonable doubt.
15: The judge instructed them that a defendant must be proved guilty beyond a reasonable doubt. Probably guilty isn't enough.
2: Aaron Katursky reports the jury has told the judge twice that it cannot reach a verdict. The judge is expected to speak with the holdout juror today.
0: A new proposal from the Environmental Protection Agency could make it harder for the public to learn about and comment on proposed AI data centers before they're approved. The proposal would eliminate a federal requirement that states get public comment before issuing air pollution permits.
2: Yeah, critics say the move could prevent local residents from learning about these projects before construction begins. EPA leaders say the plan is meant to cut unnecessary red tape. This hour of Atlanta's Morning News is sponsored by Reliable Heating and Air. It's 7:06.
3: And still to come here on Atlanta's Morning News, we'll check in with the traffic team. Got improving conditions on the downtown connector in Atlanta after an earlier crash that we saw slowing down things. Brad Nitz has your five-day forecast. Yes, we are going to stay well into the 90s through the weekend, but when we could get maybe a bit of a cool down. Plus, it's meant as an honor.
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3: How Cobb County firefighters plan to spend part of their weekend ahead of next week's sombering anniversary. It's 7:07.
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3: It is 7:10, coming up in less than 90 seconds here in Atlanta's Morning News, the big transportation addition that may be on the horizon for one of Atlanta's biggest attractions. But first, live team coverage of traffic and weather. Brad Nitz with your five-day forecast in just a moment. Let's take a ride on through downtown Atlanta. WSB 24-hour traffic center, smile on Mark McKay.
7: A little slow getting into downtown. Judd, we're looking with the DOT for a possible crash right at the end of the ramp from 85 North on to 75, 85 North at Langford Parkway. That ramp north of Hartsfield is slowing. Slowing past a crash on the shoulder, 85, 75, 85 southbound at 17th Street. A little bit of volume also picking up northbound 75, 85 in the Grady Hospital curve where I-20 works its way north toward John Lewis Freedom Parkway. Still quite slow. Slow in northeast Atlanta, Ashley Frasca.
20: That crash that cleared on the connector southbound has some delays. Things are thinning out, though. 85 southbound from Georgia 400. That ride should improve for you. And rolling out of Duluth this morning, just waves of volume on 85 south passing Pleasant Hill. Next report at 720 from the Loud Security Systems Traffic Center. Triple Team Traffic, 95.5 WSB.
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24: We're headed to the mid-90s today, 95 with a mostly sunny sky and just a stray shower storm during the heat of the day. Your rain chance low at 10%. We'll bump that chance up to 30% tomorrow, late afternoon and evening. Some isolated showers and storms, otherwise partly cloudy and hot, 96. And for Sunday, partly cloudy, low 76, high 94 with isolated showers and storms. Rain chance at 30%. Now my five-day forecast for Monday and Tuesday. Showers and storms staying at about 30% chance for Labor Day Monday. A little more cloud cover and east wind. And that holds a high down to 88 degrees. On Tuesday, partly cloudy and 90. Recapping today's forecast, mostly sunny and 95. Right now, we're 76 in Midtown. I'm Channel 2 Action News Chief Meteorologist Brad Nitz, 95.5 WSB.
3: All right, Brad Nitz, and good morning. It is Friday, September 4th. This is Atlanta's Morning News. I'm Judd Hickenbotham in this morning for Chris Chandler. Coming up at 7:17, we will check your money. The prices just keep on climbing. How much higher diesel prices are today compared to the start of the conflict in the Middle East earlier this year. It's 7:13 now.
0: The Atlanta Beltline unveils three possible routes for transit along the 22-mile loop as it releases the findings of a three-year transportation study. Beltline transportation engineer Sean Green says the proposed system would operate 18 hours a day with service in both directions.
26: We're looking at around 4.2 million riders a year, boardings.
2: The organization says the focus is still on light rail.
0: There are new signs pointing to a stable U.S. job market ahead of the release of the August jobs report.
27: More signs of what's being called a low-fire, low-hire environment for employers just ahead of the August jobs report. First-time jobless claims last week up by just 2,000, still near historic lows, and planned corporate layoffs in the first 8 months of this year were the fewest in 4 years, according to the outplacement firm Challenger, Gray, and Christmas. And Bloomberg expects 55,000 jobs added last month. I'm Bloomberg's Tom Busby for 95.5 WSB.
2: The White House names Adam Tell as its acting Army Secretary days after Dan Driscoll leaves the position. Tell is a civilian leader with the Army Corps of Engineers. No reason is given for Driscoll's resignation, but widespread reports say it may have stemmed from tensions with Defense Secretary Pete Hegseth.
0: Some in Congress are criticizing Hegseth for his handling of the conflict in the Middle East, including Virginia Democratic Congressman James Walkinshaw.
28: At a time when we're engaged in a war, a shooting war, we have absolute chaos in the Army and across the department.
0: Driscoll's not acknowledged any of the reports, calling it the honor of a lifetime to serve under Hegseth.
2: It's 7:14. Some U.S. troops deployed to the Middle East are having their deployments extended into next year. The impacted troops are based out of Fort Bragg.
8: Specifically, we're talking about the Army's 82nd Airborne Division, which arrived in the Middle East earlier this year, around the gear up for the war with Iran that eventually took place.
0: Louis Martinez reports the division serves as the Army's rapid response force. Several ships have seen their planned deployments extended since the start of the conflict in the Middle East.
2: 240 firefighters from the UK are set to arrive in Cobb County ahead of tomorrow's 9/11 Memorial Stair Climb at Truist Park. Cobb Fire Lieutenant Steve Bennett says the international group hopes to honor the fallen first responders at the 25th anniversary of the attacks.
9: There have been different organizations that sponsor stair climbs for the 343 firefighters who perished on 9/11.
0: The visitors will also tour Cobb County's training facility while exchanging stories and techniques from fighting fires across the pond.
2: Big crowds return to downtown Atlanta for a Labor Day weekend tradition.
3: Dragon Con is celebrating its 40th anniversary this year. Now, Emily Mashburn of Decatur has been there for 25 of them.
10: And I just remember falling just in love with the costumes and just how much stuff there was to do.
3: Dragon Con started with a crowd of 1,000 or so in 1987. Now 75,000 are expected this year.
10: They go for years and years. Like, I don't know a lot of people who go for a few years and stop going.
3: Mashburn says despite the crowds, it's always been a welcoming event, one of Atlanta's biggest.
10: I heard it called Nerdy Gras, and I like that a lot.
3: Keith Cromwell, 95.5 WSB.
0: Meanwhile, blistering temperatures could have an impact on your weekend plans. Dragon Con organizers say they've increased the number of on-site EMS personnel and will refresh water stations on a more frequent schedule than previous years.
2: The University of Georgia says it's prepared to keep fans fans safe as the Dogs kick off the first game of the season tomorrow in Athens. Now, the university is putting hydration and misting stations throughout the station. A pregame starts at 11, kickoff at 3 o'clock right here on your home of the Dogs, 95.5 WSB.
0: Now, automaker Volkswagen says it'll cut 50,000 jobs globally in a major cost savings measure meant to counter competition in China, along with U.S. tariffs. The move will also see the company's model line cut in half and the end of production at four German plants.
2: The company says the plan is necessary for the company's future success. Volkswagen has reported a 30% drop in earnings for the first half of the year. It's 7:17.
3: And coming up at 7:21, we'll check in with Brad Nitz. He'll update your forecast. We have that heat, and of course, some of us got hit with some pretty strong pop-up storms yesterday. Just missed my house, but not by too much. Can we see more of those storms through the weekend? But right now, it's 7:17. Let's check your money. Here is Bloomberg's Matt Piper.
11: U.S. retail diesel prices hit the highest since mid-2022, topping a peak seen during the early stages of the Iran war to approach a record. The national average pump price has climbed to $5.78 a gallon, up more than 53% since the war with Iran started in late February. This comes as Vice President Vance says he would not describe the conflict in Iran as a war, given that major combat operations ended several weeks ago. The U.S. did launch new strikes on Iran in response to attacks on oil tankers, prompting Iran to target U.S. bases in the region, and 18 U.S. service members have died since the conflict started. Stocks Thursday rose the most in a month as Federal Reserve Governor Christopher Waller said he'd be willing to support holding rates steady if price pressures continue to show signs of easing. The dollar hit its lowest since May and Bitcoin topped $80,000. Fed officials will meet again on September 15th and 16th after leaving rates steady for five straight meetings this year.
3: Taking a look at stock futures this morning, the Dow continues to be down about 50 points. S&P flat. NASDAQ continues to be up about 130 points at the moment. All right, still to come here on Atlanta's Morning News, we will check in with the traffic team, updating your ride around town. And West Freeway slowing right now on I-20. And we will hear from Kirby Smart. First football game of the year in Athens is this Saturday. We'll hear what he has to say. It's 7:18.
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3: It is 7:20. Coming up in about 90 seconds here on Atlanta's Morning News, we're going to hear from Kirby Smart. Bulldogs preparing for their first game of the season tomorrow. What it means to the freshmen on the team who are just about ready to hit the field in Athens. But first, live team coverage of traffic and weather. First to the roads, it's Smile and Mark McKay.
7: All right, Judd, it is slowing. I-20 eastbound out of Lithia Springs past Six Flags over Georgia. Not a jam. Just be prepared for the brake lights trying to get to I-285. Past few minutes, just watch first responders clear out of the busy intersection of South Fulton Parkway and Mason Road near the airport. That ride to and from Hartsfield will improve on South Fulton Parkway. Trying to flee Frowery Branch is a bit slow this morning, Ashley Frasca.
20: There's been a northbound crash, mostly off to the right, though, on 985 northbound, just past HF Reed Industrial Parkway. That is exit 14 as you make your way into Oakwood. Next report at 7:30 from the Loud Security Systems Traffic Center. Triple Team Traffic, 95.5 WSB.
24: Mostly sunny and hot today, headed to 95. Just a 10% chance you get wet with a stray shower storm during the heat of the day. Slightly better rain chances as we head into the holiday weekend. 96 tomorrow with a 30% chance of showers and storms, mainly late. And then some afternoon showers and storms. Keep that rain chance at 30% Sunday and Monday. Sunday's high 94, Monday 88. Right now we're 76 in Midtown. I'm Channel 2 Action News Chief Meteorologist Brad Nitz, 95.5 WSB.
17: 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I'm Jeff Dantzler, and I'll be back with Bulldogs head coach Kirby Smart right after this.
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19: Kirby, tomorrow is game day. Everybody's excited about it. Every one of our fans, I know you're excited about it, and our players. And I guess going back to your playing days, probably the best part about tomorrow, from a player standpoint, you don't have to knock heads with your buddies anymore. You get to play somebody in a different colored uniform.
21: Absolutely. That, and get to play in front of mom and daddy and, you know, a bunch of other people. So it's nice to get to go out there in an environment like we create in Sanford Stadium and have all our home fans right there behind us.
19: I ask you this every year, but you remember, I would imagine, still pretty well the first time you got to run out and play between the hedges back in 1995 against the South Carolina Gamecocks.
21: Steve Tannehill, man. It was a blur. A couple of those sacks I didn't even know I got. I thought he threw the ball, and I was like, wait, he got sacked? I didn't know till I got off the field. So it was a great moment.
19: Hey, Kirby, I think for our freshmen especially, it's going to be that extra special time when you get to come out for the first time as a player at Sanford Stadium.
21: Yeah, it's awesome. You look up in the stands, and it's more than you've ever run out in front of in high school, and it's almost a surreal moment. But you have to take a deep breath. You have to, you know, focus on what you have to do. Older players have got to help younger players deal with that.
19: That's a Kirby Smart Report brought to you by Delta, the official airline of the Georgia Bulldogs. I'm Jeff Dantzler on the Georgia Bulldogs Sports Network.
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3: 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I'll have that word for you coming up at 8:10. Again, keyword coming up in a little more or a little less than an hour from now. Still plenty to do here in Atlanta's Morning News. And coming up in less than 4 minutes, so we've already heard from the Barrow County Sheriff about what's happening.
4: What we want is to remember Christian, Mason, Miss Irami, Coach Aspinwall. 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
3: And now how students at Appalachie High School plan to spend their day today. Today is the 2-year anniversary of the deadly shooting at their school. 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
3: The time is 7:30. I'm Jed Hickenbotham in this morning for Chris Chandler, and this is Atlanta's Morning News for Friday, September 4th. Thank you so much for waking up with us. Our top local stories.
13: A solemn ceremony marks the second anniversary of the shooting at Appalachie High School.
14: An annual event in Cobb County to honor 9/11 first responders is going international.
3: Yeah, those stories and more coming up in less than 90 seconds. But first, live team coverage of traffic and weather. First to the roads we go, and smile at Mark McKay.
7: Seeing a slowdown, Judd, on I-85 rolling toward Midtown out of Buckhead and Brookhaven. Looks like we have a crash on I-85 southbound right before the Peachtree Street MARTA overpass. That's just before you roll into Midtown Atlanta. We'll scan the jam cam for which lane is knocked out. We had all lanes temporarily shut down on the connector south near 17th Street to push a crash to the shoulder. That's where it is. Blue lights flashing there. And brake lights forming on the northbound side of 7585 starting at University Avenue, taking it up past I-20. Next report at 7:40 from the Loud Security Systems Traffic Center. Triple Team Traffic, 95.5 WSB.
24: The sun is up on what's going to be another hot day, headed to 95, just a 10% chance of a stray shower or storm this afternoon. Slightly better rain chances as we head into the weekend. Saturday, afternoon showers and storms will be scattered, continuing into the evening hours, high 96. Have a few afternoon showers and storms again on Sunday, high 94. Not quite as hot early next week. That's coming up in my five-day forecast. Right now we're 76 in Midtown. I'm Channel 2 Action News Chief Meteorologist Brad Nitz, 95.5 WSB.
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0: given 15 years for supplying the gun used in the assault. 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
1: Now, the ceremony at the state capitol also honored those who jumped into action 2 years ago.
2: As we honor the lives we lost that day, we also want to honor the many first responders and others whose quick action ensured this act of violence did not result in even more loss.
1: 14-year-old students Mason Skirmerhorn and Christian Angulo were killed, along with staffers Christina Irmy and Richard Aspinwall. It's 7:32 with more news now. Here's Cheryl Castro and Austin Eller.
3: And new from overnight, a flight instructor and student pilot are rushed to the hospital with critical injuries after their small plane crashes in Paulding County.
4: Luckily, our Paulding County fire team was here really, really quickly. Those men and women worked their tails off, got these two individuals out of the plane and to a waiting ambulance.
5: Paulding County Sheriff Ashley Henson says the single-engine plane came down just east of the county airport. The victims were able to call 911 on their own, and the NTSB is investigating the cause of the crash.
3: More damage to flock cameras in Metro Atlanta lands a man in police custody.
6: A man is accused of firing projectiles at flock cameras at East Cobb Park and a Home Depot in Marietta. Officials say two of the cameras caught on fire and a third was struck with bullets. Flock cameras may have been the target, but Sergeant Eric Smith says the very cameras were used to track the suspect down.
7: I don't have full details on exactly how they identify them, but I do know that flock cameras were used in locating the vehicle involved.
6: Now 25-year-old Colby Williams is in custody and faces several charges, including arson and criminal damage to property. Jordan Brown, 95.5 WSB.
5: New from overnight, one man is shot and killed and another's injured in what police believe was an armed robbery at a Buckhead apartment complex on Peachtree Road. Atlanta police used surveillance camera footage to identify a suspect vehicle.
3: Yeah, that car is quickly found in Cobb County. And investigators are now talking to the three people inside, though they have not announced any arrests or charges. The second victim was not shot, but was taken to Grady Hospital for treatment of other injuries.
5: The South Fulton Police Department grieves the loss of one of its officers. In a statement, the department says Danielle McClendon was more than an officer and colleague. She was family.
3: It goes on to say the department will not be the same without her. It's asking for prayers for McClendon's family, friends, and the entire South Fulton Police Department. No word on how she died.
5: It's 7:34. Tensions flare at the Lindsay Clancy murder trial as jurors are still unable to reach a verdict against the Massachusetts mom accused of murdering her three young kids. They're expected to deliberate again today after a jury foreperson passes the judge a note indicating one of the 12 couldn't follow the judge's instructions.
8: The judge is expected to question that one holdout juror before the jury begins deliberations for a seventh day. The concern is the one holdout could cause a mistrial and force this whole emotional, gut-wrenching case to be replayed.
3: Aaron Katursky reports the jury has said it cannot agree if Clancy is criminally responsible for killing her children or if she was suffering from postpartum psychosis.
5: Well, the Labor Day holiday weekend is here, and that means there are a number of people looking to get out of town to celebrate the unofficial end of summer. You can expect Atlanta's airport to be packed.
9: Hartsfield-Jackson International Airport officials are expecting about 2.3 million passengers to travel through Atlanta during this holiday travel period that wraps up on Wednesday. That's an increase of 1% over last year. Today is forecasted to be the busiest travel day of the whole week, with 335,000 travelers expected to move through the airport. Hartsfield-Jackson officials are advising anybody who's heading to the airport to arrive at least 2 hours early, make sure you leave your weapons out of your carry-on bags, and check with your airline on your flight status. Michelle Wright, 95.5 WSB.
3: Road traffic will also be heavy. Georgia law enforcement will be highly visible in cracking down on risky driving behavior this long holiday weekend. Last year saw 435 DUI arrests statewide and 15 fatalities.
5: Captain Crystal Zion with the Georgia Department of Public Safety warns drivers against becoming another statistic.
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5: Troopers will also be cracking down on seatbelt and child seat violations, speeding, and distracted driving. 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It's 7:36.
1: Still plenty to do here on Atlanta's Morning News. Coming up, we'll check in with the traffic team. They found new trouble. I-85 got a crash working in northeast Atlanta. Brad Nitz with your five-day forecast. It'll be another very hot weekend. Speaking of that heat, the advice we are all getting if we have any kind of outdoor plans for this holiday weekend. It's 7:36.
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12: He looks in the end zone, throws it for the back corner. Touchdown! The Dogs have played.
11: Tune in tomorrow as Kirby and the Dogs take on Tennessee State in Athens.
12: He's got a crease. Eyes on the end zone.
11: Pregame starts at 11 a.m. with kickoff at 3 p.m.

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17: It is 7:40, and coming up in less than 90 seconds here at Atlanta's Morning News, as the strikes and the conflict in the Middle East continue from both sides, who is now leading the U.S. Army? The abrupt resignation of the previous Secretary. But first, live team coverage of traffic and weather. Brad Nitz will have that important 5-day forecast to get you through the holiday weekend coming up. But first to the roads, your smile, Mark McKay.
18: Got a bit of a slowdown into Midtown. Judd leaving Buckhead and Brookhaven. Improving. Got our eye on the crash. It's right at the end of the ramp from the Buford Spring Connector southbound to 85 south. 85 starting to improve. 85 is slowing, though, in Duluth, approaching Pleasant Hill Road. And we have an early morning slowdown out of Flowery Branch, headed north to Oakwood. Crash 985 northbound just past exit 14 HF Reed Industrial Parkway. How's I-20 now? Ashley Fresca.
19: Certainly seeing some volume pickup getting out of Lithia Springs on the West Freeway. I-20 East just slow in spots to the west side of I-285 and rolling out of Conyers. Not a bad ride. I-20 westbound along the East Freeway into Panola Road. Next report at 7:50 from the Loud Security Systems Traffic Center. Triple Team Traffic 95.5 WSB.
1: WSB meteorologist Christina Edwards and her exclusive 5-day forecast, sponsored by Breda Pest Management. 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
20: Mostly sunny today, headed to 95. We'll be in the mid-90s this weekend as well, but some changes coming. A better chance of some isolated afternoon and evening showers and storms Saturday and Sunday. Rain chance both days at 30%. It's going to be very hot in Athens for the first home game of the season, near 97 in Athens Saturday. Hopefully we get lucky with a passing shower. And then as we head into early next week, Temperatures not quite as hot. For Monday, low 73, high 88, mostly cloudy with a few showers and storms. And then on Tuesday, partly cloudy, low 71, high 90. Recapping the forecast for today, mostly sunny and 95. Right now we're 76 in Midtown. I'm Channel 2 Action News Chief Meteorologist Brad Nitz, 95.5 WSB.
17: And good morning. It is Friday, September 4th. This is Atlanta's Morning News. I'm Judd Hickenbotham in this morning for Chris Chandler. And coming up at 7:47, how bogus wine is linked to an almost $100 million scam that's sending one man to prison for years. We will check your money coming up. It's 7:42.
0: A week before the 25th anniversary of 9/11, Truist Park hosts a memorial stair climb, and this year it's drawn some firefighters from across the pond.
21: We've been jokingly saying the British are coming.
22: Indeed.
21: They have approximately 240 firefighters from all across the UK who are coming here to Georgia to participate in the Terry Farrell 9/11 stair climb.
22: Cobb Fire Steve Bennett says for today, Cobb will host the British guests at their training center, talking shop, comparing tactics, and together remembering what happened almost 25 years ago in New York. Lisa Nicholas, 95.5 WSB.
23: The 40th Dragon Con convention is underway in downtown Atlanta. Nearly 75,000 people are expected this year. Emily Mashburn of Decatur has been going for the last 25 years.
24: Something that I think is really unique about Dragon Con is that because it's at hotels, it runs 24 hours. There's always something to do, which I think is really cool.
0: New panels, including a history of Dragon Con, have been added this year, and some guests from the first Dragon Con will be returning. The Dragon Con parade kicks off tomorrow morning at 10, and it'll have several streets closed in downtown Atlanta for a few hours.
23: Outdoor events across Metro Atlanta this holiday weekend, like Dragon Con, are preparing for the temperatures in the mid-90s, with the heat index even hotter.
25: Sweltering heavy heat is weighing down all over Georgia as people try to enjoy some time off. For those making the drive to Athens for the University of Georgia's first football game this season, there will be hydration and misting stations all over Sanford Stadium. But Coach Kirby Smart says the team is keeping their heads down.
26: We don't look at the scoreboard. We don't look at the temperature. We don't look in the stands.
25: In Atlanta, Dragon Con is urging people to stay hydrated as they watch the parade on Saturday. They are increasing the amount of bikes downtown through the weekend to help people move in between the hotels and convention center. Mary Ryan Howarth, 95.5 WSB.
0: It's 7:44. Signs of hope following deadly flash flooding that ripped through the Himalayas near the border between Nepal and Tibet. Rescuers find two trapped workers alive in a tunnel 9 days after that catastrophic flood.
27: The men were carried to safety, both of them covered in mud. Both were airlifted to the hospital in stable condition. They were working at a power plant when the flood hit. Crews still hope to find more survivors in air pockets within those tunnels.
23: Victor Okendo reports close to 1,300 people were killed in the floods, likely caused by a glacier collapse. More than 5,000 remain missing.
0: President Trump announces Adam Tell will serve as acting Secretary of the Army just days after Dan Driscoll resigns from the role. Meanwhile, some in Congress are questioning Defense Secretary Pete Hegseth's fitness for the job. Driscoll gave no reason for stepping down, but his clashes with Hegseth have been widely reported.
28: Republican Tom Tillis, who cast a critical vote to confirm Hegseth, now says Trump should fire him, saying, "I have never witnessed more inept management of the brave men and women who serve our country," adding he is intimidated by competence.
23: Mary Bruce reports a growing number of Democrats and Republicans in Congress are publicly criticizing Hegseth for recent Pentagon leadership changes and his handling of the conflict in Iran.
0: Final recommendations to advance transit along the Atlanta Beltline call for a rail system operating 18 hours a day with service in both directions along the 22-mile loop. Transportation engineer Sean Green says the outcome of the three-year transit study is significant.
29: We know more about Beltline transit now than we ever have, which is actually pretty powerful. And that gets us to a point where when the politics align, we will be able to dive into next level engineering.
23: And the expected cost for the three-route service plan is about $3.5 billion. Note would serve an estimated 4.2 million riders a year.
0: Well, Atlanta-based Delta Airlines is ready to send your career sky high.
30: The airline is now taking flight attendant applications for its upcoming 2027 hiring classes. Delta's looking for English-speaking and bilingual candidates who love working with people and, of course, traveling. Applicants must be at least 21 years old, have a high school diploma or equivalent, be legally authorized to work in the U.S., and be able to speak and write fluent English, and be ready for the realities of the job, including overnight stays, irregular hours, and working on weekends and holidays. I'm Bloomberg's Courtney Donahoe for 95.5 WSB.
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17: And coming up at 7:51, we'll check in with Brad Nitz in your forecast. Boy, it felt like a sauna out there yesterday. We'll see if the high heat will be with us all the way through the holiday on Monday. But first, here at 747, let's check your money. Here's Bloomberg's Matt Piper.
2: The Federal Reserve should cut interest rates to make homes more affordable. Those words from Vice President Vance at a White House press briefing Thursday. That adds to the pressure President Trump has placed on the central bank to cut borrowing costs. Fed Chair Kevin Warsh has hinted at the possibility of hiking rates to address persistently high inflation. Happening at 8:30 in the morning, the August jobs report. It will test the economy's resilience after payrolls unexpectedly fell in July. Economists expect about 60,000 new jobs were created. Stephen Byrd has been sentenced to 6 years in prison for orchestrating a scam that cost investors almost $100 million. He pleaded guilty to wire fraud, conspiracy, and engaging in a money laundering scheme. The scam was based on wine bottles of rare vintages that never existed, with Burton claiming that the rare wines kept as collateral on loans included really high-priced ones.
17: Checking stock futures this morning, the NASDAQ still up about 150 points in early trading. S&P about flat. Dow Jones is down slightly at the moment. Hey, remember, you could win $1,000 before you even get to work today. Listen, about 8:10 this morning, your first chance of the day to win in our Grand for Groceries contest. 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It all happens this morning at 8:10, a little more than 20 minutes from right now. All right, still to come here on Atlanta's Morning News, we will check in with the traffic team. What's flowing out there? I-20 getting crowded as you leave Conyers. That's on the way. It's 7:48. 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
17: It is 7:51, and you know, this weekend coming up is the unofficial end of summer. And still to come here on Atlanta's Morning News, well, one product here in Georgia is getting an extra bright spotlight this month as we head into the fall. But first, live team coverage of traffic and weather. To the roads we go, and smile at Mark McGay.
18: A little bit of a crowd out of Conyers. Judd, I-20 westbound, approaching Sigmund Road, exit 78. Maybe a crash right before Turner Hill at the mall at Stonecrest. Sun impacting the ride in on I-20 from the western burbs. Now seeing brake lights past Thornton Road, trying to get to Fulton Industrial Boulevard. Where are you seeing slowing on 285, Ashley Frasca?
19: A crash kind of split across the interstate, made it off to the left and the right shoulders on 285 south at Highway 78. So unusual slowing there in the Tucker area on the inner loop, and crowded up from Hollowell Parkway, actually approaching Hollowell Parkway, 285 south, trying to ramp onto I-20 on the west side. 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Next report at 8 from the Loud Security Systems Traffic Center. Triple Team Traffic, 95.5 WSB.
1: Mostly sunny and hot today, headed to 95, just a 10% chance of a stray shower or storm. And then this weekend, better rain chances, bumping up to 30%. Some isolated afternoon and evening storms tomorrow, high 96. 94 Sunday with a few afternoon showers and storms. Right now we're 76 in Midtown. I'm Channel 2 Action News Chief Meteorologist Brad Nitz, 95.5 WSB.
17: And we will hear from Clark Howard at 7:55. Clark gives his advice on how to fight higher new prices for a car. It's 7:52 now.
23: A candidate running for a seat in the Missouri State House has been charged with allegedly planting cocaine in his primary opponent's car. Chuck Sievertson reports Thomas Ross allegedly asked for some help from someone who ends up turning him in.
5: Former campaign manager provided the FBI with an audio recording of Ross, where they allegedly discussed the plot, with Ross quoted saying, "If you can pull it off, pull it off."
0: Ross won the Republican primary and is currently running for state Senate. Court papers say Ross allegedly hatched the scheme against his primary opponent, Louise Secker, back in June.
23: Georgia's agriculture commissioner declares September the start of Georgia-grown apple season and encourages Georgians to support local orchards. State Senator Drew Eccles co-owns Jay Moore Farms. He describes this year's crop.
11: It's a pretty good crop. I think this spring everybody was a little bit afraid that we got nipped hard with the freeze, but as it turns out, we've had a pretty good growing year. Apple size is great. Quality is awesome.
0: Georgia has an estimated 360,000 apple-producing trees across the state. Most of Georgia's apples are grown in the North Georgia mountains. Apple season can run from July through December.
23: A Louisiana judge rules against the NCAA in a high-profile eligibility clearing the way for LSU to add ex-NFL players to its roster. The decision comes just before LSU is due to submit its 105-man roster to the SEC.
0: The conference announced last week heavy potential punishment for teams that bring in former pro players. Georgia AG Chris Carr has asked the SEC to take action against LSU. LSU opens its season Saturday night against Clemson.
23: Well, Sean Diddy Combs will get out of prison even earlier than expected. Combs was originally sentenced to 4 years after being convicted of prostitution-related charges. He was originally set to be released in June of 2028.
0: Well, he's now expected to be released February 5th, 2028. That's about 2 weeks earlier than the most recent estimate. Diddy will be in will be 58 years old when he gets out. He's currently being held in FCI Fort Dix in New Jersey.
23: A TikTok makes updates, transforming the comment section in its own unique experience for its 100 million U.S. users. The video platform is adding a new voice note feature.
12: Now you can record a voice message up to 60 seconds long and post it as a comment on TikTok. Then anyone can tap and listen to what you said. TikTok's also adding a feature where you can create a live poll in the comments.
0: Elizabeth Scholze reports the voice note feature only applies to users ages 18 and older. It's 7:55.
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13: 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Cars have gotten so expensive, and the automakers have decided they really like what happened through the COVID shortages, charging an average price for a new vehicle of around $50,000. 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I love that new car smell.
17: Still to come here at Atlanta's Morning News, how Georgia law enforcement stepping up its roles with so much happening this weekend at 7:56.
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7: It is 8 o'clock. Good morning. I'm Judd Hickenbotham. In this morning for Chris Chandler, this is Atlanta's Morning News for Friday, September 4th. Thank you for waking up with us. Our top local stories.
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9: This weekend marks 40 years of Dragon Con fun in downtown Atlanta.
7: Yeah, those stories and many more coming up in less than 90 seconds. But first, live team coverage of traffic and weather, and we start on the road. How are they looking, Smiler Mark McKay?
10: It's slow on the west side on I-285. Judd, the outer loop comes to a halt approaching Bolton Road, Hollowell Parkway, just south of the Chattahoochee River down into the I-20 work zone. That interchange, they're working onto the west side. Hey, they're no longer working on Powers Ferry Road. The bridge crossing the Chattahoochee River, that all week long has been a real mess at the Acres Mill intersection. So the Powers Ferry section between Cobb County, Smyrna, Vinings, and Sandy Springs is open. If you're on 285, just north of Powers Ferry, you're in slow traffic into that sunshine. 285 eastbound, leaving I-75 over to New North Side Powers Ferry. Next report at 810 from the Loud Security Systems Traffic Center. Triple Team Traffic, 95.5 WSB.
11: Mostly sunny, hot, and mostly dry. 10% chance of a stray shower storm today. We'll get to 95. Better rain chances as we head into the weekend. We're going to need it to cool us off. 96 for a high on Saturday. Afternoon and evening showers and storms, your chance at 30%. And we'll keep a 30% chance of a few showers and storms on Sunday afternoon and evening. High 94. A little less hot as we head into the work week, including Labor Day Monday. That's coming up in my 5-day forecast. Right now, we're 76 in Midtown. I'm Channel 2 Action News. 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
7: And it is 8:02 in our top story.
12: Always wear your seatbelt. 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
7: The National Safety Council says the Labor Day holiday travel period is one of the deadliest on the roads. Veronica Waters begins our live in-depth team coverage on Georgia law enforcement's efforts to make this weekend as safe as they can.
5: We would love to be able to say one holiday period that we had zero fatalities.
9: Georgia Department of Public Safety Captain Crystal Zion says there were 15 fatalities statewide last Labor Day holiday weekend. In recent years, nearly 40% of Georgia's Labor Day crash deaths were due to DUIs. Roger Hayes with the Governor's Office of Highway Safety says plan ahead and look out for friends.
12: When a friend has been drinking and is considering driving, friends should be proactive. Step forward, take the keys from them, help them get a ride home.
9: High visibility patrols over the 78-hour period will be looking for impaired or distracted driving, speeders, and seatbelt and child seat violations.
13: And I'm WSB's Graham Carroll. Continuing our live in-depth team coverage, many people traveling for this holiday weekend are taking to the skies rather than the roadways. Between now and Wednesday, over 2 million travelers will pass through Hartsfield-Jackson Airport, and today is expected to be the busiest day of the whole holiday travel period, with more than 330,000 people coming through. Airport officials are encouraging people to arrive at least 2 full hours before domestic flights and allow for even more time if you are traveling internationally. Judd.
7: Yeah, Graham, and some other advice. If you're driving, you may want to avoid the peak time. That peak time is just after 12 p.m. today. Drivers will also be feeling it at the gas pump. Today's average price for a gallon of regular in Georgia is $3.89. That is up almost a full dollar a gallon from last Labor Day. It's 9:03. With more news now, here's Austin Eller and Cheryl Castro.
9: And Judd, new from overnight, Atlanta police are investigating a deadly shooting at a Buckhead apartment complex in the 2100 block of Peachtree Road that they believe may have started as an armed robbery. One man was killed, a second man was injured. Surveillance camera footage helped investigators identify a suspect vehicle.
8: Officers eventually locate that vehicle in Cobb County and are questioning the three people inside. The second victim was not shot, but was transported to Grady Hospital for treatment of other injuries.
9: A man is arrested after allegedly damaging at least 3 flock cameras in Cobb County. Cobb police say 25-year-old Colby Williams set fire and shot at the cameras in East Cobb Park and at a Home Depot in Marietta.
8: Cobb Police Sergeant Eric Smith says there may be reports of damage to cameras in neighboring counties and cities.
14: I would not advise anyone to go out and intentionally damage any property to include some of these LPR and flock cameras.
8: Williams is now facing several charges that includes arson, criminal damage to property, and interference with government property.
9: State and local leaders and families of the Appalachian High School shooting victims gather to remember the 4 lives lost as we mark 2 years since the tragedy. It's the first ceremony held since the shooter, Colt Gray, and his father, Colin Gray, were both given prison sentences for the crimes.
8: Barrow County Sheriff Judd Smith says the community will overcome all evil.
15: What that evil wanted was recognition. We won't give that evil that. What we want is to remember Christian, Mason, Miss Iramie, Coach Aspinwall. That's what we will do.
8: 2 students and 2 teachers were killed while several others were injured.
9: And new from overnight at 8:04, 2 people are in critical condition after a small plane crash in Paulding County. The flight instructor and student pilot called 911 after their plane crashed just east of the county airport.
8: Sheriff Ashley Henson says federal investigators are being brought in.
16: We don't have any information as to why the plane went down, but the NTSB has been notified. The FAA has been notified. We're waiting on those officials.
8: Both victims have been taken to local hospitals.
9: Officers with the South Fulton Police Department mourn the loss of one of their own.
17: With profoundly heavy hearts, South Fulton Police announced the passing of Officer Danielle McClendon. The department says she was more than an officer and colleague. She was family. Her loss is felt deeply throughout the South Fulton Police Department. Although the department will not be the same without her, they say we will hold tightly to the memory she gave us and the impact she made on everyone fortunate enough to know her. The police department is not saying how she died. Bill Caiaccio, 95.5 WSB.
8: An escaped Douglas County inmate is now back behind bars.
18: Isaac Kendall was working at the Douglas County Sheriff's Office car wash Thursday morning as an inmate trustee. That's an inmate that has extra privileges or responsibilities. When a woman in a sedan picked him up and drove off, Kendall was found late Thursday afternoon and taken back to the Douglas County Jail, escorted inside by Sheriff Tim Pounds, who told Kendall that stunt had just earned him 5 years.
19: You know what they call you? That make no sense.
18: The woman that picked Kendall up was taken into custody in Cobb County. Michelle Wright, 95.5 WSB.
9: It's 8:06.
7: And this portion of Atlanta's Morning News is brought to you by D. Geller and Son Jewelers. Still to come here on Atlanta's Morning News, we will check in with the traffic team, and they are checking your ride on I-85. Got to slow down trying to make your way through Norcross and out of Gwinnett County into the city. Brad Nitz with your 5-day forecast. He did mention a bit of a cool down. We'll tell you when we can expect that. Plus, it's become one of the biggest events hosted by Atlanta all year long. And it's here this weekend celebrating 40 years in action, if you can believe it. It's 8:07.
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7: 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But first, live team coverage of traffic and weather. Brad Nitz with your five-day forecast just around the corner. But here is Smiley Mark McKay.
10: All right, Judd, 85 southbound, slowing at Pleasant Hill Road. Not as thick as we're used to seeing, so that's good. If you're rolling south toward Norcross, you'll break free of the sluggish traffic at Indian Trail Road. Seeing things start to break up now, 985 northbound, leaving Flowery Branch past the slow zone that's still at the H.F. Reed Industrial Parkway exit, exit 14. Southside slowing now, Ashley Frasca.
29: Looks like at least one lane blocked with new trouble rolling up from Morrow, 75 northbound. It's just north of 1941 past Terra Boulevard. Causing some brake lights for you trying to get into Forest Park. Next report at 820 from the Loud Security Systems Traffic Center. Triple Team Traffic, 95.5 WSB.
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11: Mostly sunny, hot again today with this streak of highs in the mid-90s. Not going to end until Monday. For now, 95 and mostly sunny this afternoon. Just 10% chance of a stray shower storm. Better rain chances, although not a rainout this weekend. 30% chance on Saturday. late afternoon and evening, especially high 96. We'll be 97 in Athens, by the way, for kickoff at 3 p.m. on Saturday. Hope one of those isolated showers moves through Sanford Stadium. That'll help cool us off temporarily. For Sunday, low 76, high 94 with some isolated showers and storms. Rain chance at 30%. And my five-day forecast for Monday and Tuesday. We'll keep the 30% chance of rain on Monday. The big difference is winds come around to the east behind a weak front, and that'll blow in some slightly cooler, we'll call it less hot, temperatures into the upper 80s, 88 Monday with a mostly cloudy sky, partly cloudy Tuesday, low 71, high 90. Recapping today's forecast, 95 and mostly sunny. Right now we're 76 in Midtown. I'm Channel 2 Action News Chief Meteorologist Brad Nitz, 95.5 WSB.
7: 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And the time is 8:12. 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Enter the keyword concert. One lucky winner will be $1,000 richer, but you want to do it by 8:30. That is when the contest window closes for this morning. So go do it now, and good luck to you. All right, it is 8:13. Time to go in-depth, and we bring in live Washington correspondent Nancy Cordes this morning. Nancy, thank you so much for joining us. I want to start with this pretty fascinating story, I think. So many worries about artificial intelligence in this country and around the world. U.S. federal government ready to start using AI to interview some applicants. Is that right? How is this all going to work?
0: Yes, this is a story I reported out with my colleague Jennifer Jacobs. And basically, what the bottom line here is that the federal government's kind of behind the private sector when it comes to this, using AI for initial interviews of applicants, because it allows you to interview more people. It, you know, obviously it conserves resources because it's time consuming to interview that many people at once, and then AI will sort of summarize what these individuals say in their interviews, and then you can review it all at once and then move on to sort of, you know, further rounds of interviews where you do those in person. And so they're going to roll it out on a very specific applicant pool for this two-year program where they recruit private sector tech experts, and then they'll go from there. But this is something that the private sector has been doing for some time that the federal government is now trying out as well.
7: Yeah, I know it seemed to work in other areas. We'll see if it works for the federal government. You know, we've seen strikes fire back up, the conflict in the Middle East over the last week or so. Secretary of State Marco Rubio saying this week that U.S. has no interest in returning to that previous memorandum of understanding with Iran. Is there a next step anywhere on the horizon as far as trying to reach some kind of a peace deal? It seems like neither side's really listening at the moment.
0: Yeah, it's hard to see what that next step would be. I mean, the strategy right now for this administration is maximum economic pressure. The Treasury Secretary says we're going to roll out new sanctions each week with the goal of sort of twisting the screws economically on Iran, forcing them to the bargaining table to talk about their nuclear program. But they've showed no interest in getting back to that table so far. So the question is, how long does the U.S. pursue this strategy when you've got 50,000 troops still in the region and gas still above $4 a gallon?
7: Yeah, that's a big part of it right there as well. Many unanswered questions. See what happens over the weekend. Nancy Cordes, thank you so much for the time. Really appreciate it.
0: You got it. Have a great weekend.
7: All right, you too. It's 8:15.
8: Tens of thousands of people converge on downtown Atlanta for the 40th anniversary of Dragon Con.
1: Dragon Con started in 1987. Back then, only about 1,000 people attended. Now it's one of the biggest events Atlanta hosts, with 75,000 expected this year. Spokesperson Joe Garland says even the founders didn't think it would be what it is today.
2: They wanted to create an environment and a space for us to all have our own fandom moment. And it literally wasn't nowhere near as like accepted as it is today.
1: One of the big pieces of Dragon Con will be the parade, which will have several downtown streets closed on Saturday. Keith Grummel, 95.5 WSB.
9: The Pentagon extends the deployment of some U.S. troops in the Middle East into early next year. It comes amid reports that the U.S. will maintain a presence of at least 50,000 troops in the region for the time being.
8: Troops in the Army's 82nd Airborne Division are among those being extended. The division, based out of Fort Bragg, is the Army's designated rapid response force.
9: A proposed
3: proposal from the Environmental Protection Agency could make it harder for the public to learn about and comment on proposed AI data centers before they're approved. The proposal would eliminate a federal requirement that states get public comment before issuing air pollution permits.
8: Critics say the move could prevent local residents from learning about these projects before construction begins. EPA leaders say the plan is meant to cut unnecessary red tape. It's 8:17.
7: And coming up at 8:21, we'll check in with the traffic team. And this is on I-75 through Forest Park. Been told there is a breakdown in a bad spot. They'll let you know exactly what that means. But right now at 8:17, let's check your money. And here is Bloomberg's Matt Piper.
4: The August U.S. jobs report will test the economy's resilience after payrolls unexpectedly fell in July. Economists expect about 60,000 new jobs were created. The news comes a day after stocks rose the most in a month. Meantime, Federal Reserve Governor Christopher Waller says his next decision on interest rates will be heavily influenced by August inflation data due next week. Waller said, if there is continued progress toward our 2% goal, then I am willing to support holding the policy rate at its current level, but would consider a rate hike if inflation comes in hot. Bitcoin broke back above $80,000 Thursday as global bond yields retreated from their 2026 highs, sparking a rally across crypto-linked stocks. Shares of popular trading app Robinhood surged Thursday. Inflows into U.S.-listed spot Bitcoin exchange-traded funds have proven inconsistent, with the seven-day average of the Coinbase premium being negative for more than 4 months.
7: Checking stock futures this morning, the Dow is down slightly. S&P is up slightly, and NASDAQ is up more than 100 points. At the moment. All right, still to come here on Atlanta's Morning News. I just saw that the Georgia game tomorrow could be the hottest on record. That's going back more than 100 years that the Bulldogs start their season in Athens. We'll check in with Brad Nitz, see what kind of heat we could expect around the Metro Atlanta area. It's 8:18.
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7: 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Still to come here in Atlanta's Morning News, what major automaker is cutting jobs in a big way? But first, live team coverage to traffic and weather to the roads and smile on Mark McKay.
10: Stall on the south side. We've got eyes on it. And we see a Hero unit is now pulled up back behind it. Center lane is knocked out, leaving Morrow into Forest Park. This is 75 northbound before Forest Parkway. Exit 237. Work your way to left or right. Hero unit's likely going to have to shut down the right side of the roadway to push it onto that wide shoulder. Keeping watch on the brake lights, I-20, Ashley Frasca.
29: Really not too bad for a Friday morning. Headed out of the western suburbs, a little slow around Six Flags. Headed I-20 eastbound. Shook out the earlier delays that were before Turner Hill Road for the ride along I-20 westbound. Speed limit actually all the way until about Boulevard. Gets a little crowded to the downtown connector. 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Next report at 8:30 from the Loud Security Systems Traffic Center. Triple Team Traffic, 95.5 WSB.
11: Mostly sunny and very hot again today, headed to 95, heat index near 100. And then for the weekend, we'll be hot. Some changes, though, as we'll have some afternoon showers and storms. We'll be scattered. Put your chance Saturday at 30%, high 96. About the same for Sunday. Scattered afternoon, evening storms, low 76, high 94. East wind coming in behind the front, and that'll knock the temperatures down into the upper 80s for Labor Day on Monday. That's coming up in my five-day forecast. Right now, under sunshine, we're 76 in Midtown. I'm Channel 2 Action News Chief Meteorologist Brad Nitz, 95.5 WSB.
7: Got a warning coming from Clark Howard at 8:25, how Clark says this AI tool is tricking you when you do your shopping. That's on the way. It's 8:22.
3: Automaker Volkswagen says it'll cut 50,000 jobs globally in a major cost-saving measure meant to counter competition in China along with U.S. tariffs. Now, the move will also see the company's model line cut in half at the end of production at four German plants.
8: The company says the plan is necessary for the company's future success. Volkswagen has reported a 30% drop in earnings for the first half of the year.
3: A new report finds just how much a Metro Atlanta home price could spike based on the quality of the area school district.
15: Redfin says that in Atlanta, that premium is 38%, with a typical home in a highly rated school zone costing $552,000. At the national level, that premium is 35%. For its report, Redfin considered a school zone to be a public high school. A senior economist at the firm says the findings highlight an opportunity for buyers that have other priorities to get a better deal by looking outside the most sought-after school zones. I'm Bloomberg's Gina Cervetti for 95.5 WSB.
8: Well, it's officially Georgia-grown apple season in our state, and the Agriculture Commissioner urges Georgians to buy local.
16: Georgia's apple crop is good this year, and Drew Eccles with Jaymore Farm says locally grown apples are better.
17: You know, our apples get to market earlier than just about anywhere else in the country. So, you know, currently, if you see apples in the grocery store from Washington State, those are from last year. They're not even from this season.
16: He also says U-Pick Farms are now open, so you can take a drive to North Georgia and go apple picking. Sabrina Cupid, 95.5 WSB.
3: A controversial social media influencers and former kickboxers, the Tate brothers, are in trouble with the law again, this time in Romania. Authorities there charge them with money laundering and trafficking minors.
8: Yeah, this comes as the brothers are currently being held in Florida, where they await extradition to the U.K. Authorities in the U.K. previously charged the two with assault and sex trafficking crimes.
3: Police in the UK are working to recover 70,000 pints of stolen Guinness after a heist near Liverpool. The police say two trailer truckloads full of the beers taken from a depot there.
8: Yeah, the beers valued at more than $150,000. This does come as police in California launch an investigation after 34,000 cans of Pabst Blue Ribbon are stolen east of Los Angeles. It's 8:25. 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
18: 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So you need to know this, that it may seem more convenient to use some kind of AI chatbot to do your shopping for you, but what you're going to find out often is you're just being led to pay more.
7: All right, Clark, still to come here on Atlanta's Morning News. It is the two-year anniversary today of the deadly shooting at Appalachee High School, how students from the school plan to spend their day to honor the victims. It's 8:26.
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7: And the time is 8:30. I'm Judd Hickenbotham. In this morning for Chris Chandler, this is Atlanta's Morning News for Friday, September 4th. And thank you for waking up with us. Our top local stories.
8: A busy Labor Day weekend will have thousands of people outside and dealing with extremely hot temperatures.
3: A man caught vandalizing Cobb County flock cameras is taken into custody.
7: And those stories and more coming up in less than 90 seconds. But first, live team coverage of traffic and weather. And back to the roads we go. And smile, Mark McKay.
10: Making progress, getting out of Morrow on I-75 with a bit of efficiency now that a breakdown that was in a center lane is on the right shoulder. Here, unit pushed it to the shoulder, 75 north before Forest Parkway exits 237. Still seeing the delays out of Morrow, though, back at Highway 54, Jonesboro Road. Next report at 840 from the Loud Security Systems Traffic Center. Triple Team Traffic, 95.5 WSB.
11: Mostly sunny and very hot again today. 95 heat index around 100 to 103 in the metro. Tomorrow, low 75, high 96. Heat index again in the triple digits, but some changes. We'll have some isolated showers and storms develop in the afternoon and evening. To kick off, temperature in Athens around 97, making it the hottest home opener ever. In Athens, 96 is the current hottest. For Sunday, 94, 5, 94 for a high on Sunday. Some areas will get to 95. Isolated storms again, rain chance at 30%. Right now we're 77 in Midtown. I'm Channel 2 Action News Chief Meteorologist Brad Nitz, 95.5 WSB.
7: Leading us right into our lead story at 8:31. Our top local story, Brad, just mentioned those hot temperatures. Labor Day holiday, always a busy time in and around Metro Atlanta. Major events planned all across the area. And this year, though, people are going to experience unusually hot temperatures. It is very important that people take precautions as well.
3: Everyone is going to feel the heat today through Sunday with highs in the mid-90s. The University of Georgia's Sanford Stadium is going to be packed with sweaty fans and no hope for shade in the student section. Athletic Director Josh Brooks says fans can bring an unopened 20-ounce water bottle with refill in misting stations all around the stadium. From Athens to Atlanta, DragonCon is increasing the number of EMS personnel and water stations.

0: dizziness, cramping, nausea, and fatigue are common symptoms. Now, if they are left untreated, people could have life-threatening heat stroke. 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Be safe out there this weekend. It's 8:33 with more news now. Here's Cheryl Castro and Austin Eller.
1: A ceremony at the state capitol honors the lives lost 2 years ago today when a gunman opened fire at a Barrow County high school.
2: Declaring this Appalachian Remembrance Day, Governor Brian Kemp delivered remarks and shared a private moment with family members of the four victims. He also noted such an event affects us all.
3: When anyone attacks any school, we all immediately think, what if those had been my kids?
2: Barrow County Sheriff Judd Smith says despite the tragedy, hope will prevail.
4: 2 years ago, evil took from us. But what evil didn't know was that resiliency in our community runs deep.
2: Earlier this year, Colt Gray was sentenced to life without parole for the assault. Graham Carroll, 95.5 WSB.
5: New from overnight, police believe armed robbery is the motive in an incident at an apartment complex on Peachtree Road in Buckhead that ends with one man shot to death. Another man is not shot but does require treatment at Grady for other injuries.
1: After police identified a suspect vehicle using surveillance camera video, that car was soon located in Cobb County. Three men inside that vehicle have now been detained for questioning.
5: It's 8:34. The NTSB is investigating a small plane crash in Paulding County that critically injured two people on board. Sheriff Ashley Henson says the single-engine plane went down in the woods.
6: There was, in fact, a plane crash here in western Paulding County just off of Halseytown Road, which is west of Dallas, but just east of our airport.
1: The two victims, a flight instructor and student pilot, were able to call 911 on their own. Now, there's no word on what brought the plane down.
5: Well, Labor Day holiday travel kicks into high gear today, with many Georgians taking to the skies and roads to celebrate the unofficial end of summer.
7: The Labor Day travel period is underway at Hartsfield-Jackson International, having started on Wednesday and running through next Wednesday. But officials say today is expected to be the busiest travel day, with more than 335,000 passengers expected to pass through Atlanta's airport. Overall, about 2.3 million folks are expected to travel to, from, or through Hartsfield-Jackson, and that's a 1% increase over last year's numbers. Now, with those numbers, officials say arrive 2 hours early for domestic flights and 3 hours for international flights to ensure enough time to make it to your gate. Michelle Wright, 95.5 WSB.
1: Georgia roads will be packed as well, and you can expect to see a lot more law enforcement out cracking down on risky driving behaviors. Georgia Department of Public Safety Captain Crystal Zion says make a plan if alcohol is part of your activities.
8: If you are under the influence of anything, alcohol, drugs, whatever the case is, please choose not to drive. Find that sober driver so everybody can make it home alive.
5: There were 15 fatalities statewide last Labor Day holiday weekend. In recent years, nearly 40% of Georgia's Labor Day crash deaths were due to driving under the influence. Troopers will also be cracking down on speeders and seatbelt violators.
1: Jurors deciding the fate of Massachusetts mom Lindsay Clancy are due back for more deliberations this morning, a day after some contentious moments in court.
9: There was a note from the jury foreperson indicating one of the 12 could not follow the judge's instructions, and the defense began to get heated at a sidebar. Defense attorney Kevin Reddington was up at the bench. We couldn't hear what he said, but he was waving his hands, throwing papers on the desk.
5: Aaron Katursky reports the judge is expected to speak with the holdout juror today. Clancy's accused of strangling her three young children. Her defense says she was experiencing postpartum psychosis. It's 8:36.
0: And still to come here on Atlanta's Morning News, we will check in with the traffic team. They'll look through your ride through downtown Atlanta, see what to expect there. And Brad Nitz with your five-day forecast. Scorching temperatures to start this weekend, but where will we be in the first part of next week? A bit of a cool down. It's a possibility. It's 8:36.
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4: It is 8:40, coming up in less than 90 seconds here on Atlanta's Morning News. Some words of wisdom from local law enforcement.
5: I would not advise anyone to go out and intentionally damage any property to include some of these LPR and flock cameras.
4: Yeah, but it's happened again. The latest Metro Atlanta community to see damage to its controversial surveillance system. But first, live team coverage of traffic and weather. Brad Nitz with your 5-day forecast on the way. But first, to the WSB 24-hour traffic center, Smiley Mark McKay.
6: Crowded out of Buckhead and Brookhaven on 85-400 at the merge, trying to work your way south into Midtown past Georgia Tech. The northbound delays fortunately aren't as great this morning, working north toward I-20. There is a crash on I-20. Everybody getting out of the right lane of I-20 eastbound, passing MLK Jr. Drive exit 53. Injury crash, travel advisory, 285 Ashley Frasca.
7: Fire department out in two left lanes with a crash on 285 northbound just before Highway 78, already crowding up back to Memorial Drive. And look out for reports of young children walking on the Spaghetti Junction ramp, 85 south onto 285 west. Be very careful on that flyover. 285 westbound does crowd in, getting past Peachtree Boulevard. Traffic brought to you by Peach Pass this summer. Don't just drive. 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Next report at 8:50 from the Loud Security Systems Traffic Center. Triple Team Traffic, 95.5 WSB.
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9: Mostly sunny and hot today. This stretch in the mid-90s continues. We'll get to 95. A 10% chance you get wet today with a stray shower storm, not out of the question. Better rain chances this weekend. Not a rain out. We'll be partly cloudy, hot on Saturday, high 96. And late afternoon and evening, our best chance of seeing a few showers and storms put that rain chance at 30%. By the way, if you're headed to Athens Saturday, kickoff at 3 p.m., temperature is going to top out around 97 in Athens. And so let's hope one of these isolated showers moves on through, gives a little temporary relief. For Sunday, low 76, high 94 with isolated showers and storms, rain chance 30%. Now my 5-day forecast for Labor Day, Monday and Tuesday. Monday with an east wind behind a weak front, enough to drop our high temperature back down to 88. That'll be a nice change. Otherwise, mostly cloudy. Rain chance stays at 30%. Then partly cloudy and 90 Tuesday with a 20% chance of rain. Recapping today's forecast, mostly sunny and 95. Right now we're up to 79 in Midtown. I'm Channel 2 Action News Chief Meteorologist Brad Nitz, 95.5 WSB.
4: Maybe hoping for one of those stray showers at some point to hit your area. All right, thank you very much, Brad, and good morning. It is Friday, September 4th, 2026, and this is Atlanta's Morning News. I'm Judd Hickenbotham, in for Chris Chandler. still to come at 8:47. How much higher diesel prices are this morning compared to the start of the conflict in the Middle East earlier this year? It's a lot. It's 8:43.
0: A man's arrested, accused of damaging several Flock cameras across Cobb County.
10: Sergeant Eric Smith says Cobb County police were notified of cameras damage earlier this week.
5: When officers responded, they located cameras that appeared to have been burned in some way.
10: According to an arrest warrant, the suspect fired projectiles at several cameras in different locations. Two cameras were set on fire at a Home Depot in Marietta, and another was hit with bullets. A camera at East Cobb Park was melted down as well. Now 25-year-old Colby Williams is in custody facing multiple charges. Jordan Brown, 95.5 WSB.
11: Final recommendations are presented 3 years into the Atlanta Beltline study to advance transit along the 22-mile loop. Transportation engineer Sean Green says the study outlines three routes with two-way directional service along the Beltline at a cost of $3.5 billion.
12: For a 20-minute headway on the Beltline loop and then a 20-minute headway on the two loops, inner loops, offset by 10 minutes, gets you a train at every platform every 10 minutes.
0: He says the proposed rail system would operate 18 hours a day. They're anticipating 4.2 million riders a year.
11: A growing number of lawmakers on both sides of the political aisle are publicly speaking out against Defense Secretary Pete Hegseth's handling of the conflict in Iran and recent changes within the Pentagon's leadership. It comes days after the resignation of the Army Secretary.
13: A growing number of Republicans openly questioning whether Defense Secretary Pete Hegseth is fit for the job. With Hegseth purging top military officials, Republican Tom Tillis, who cast a critical vote to confirm Hegseth, now says Trump should fire him.
0: Mary Bruce reports Senator Tillis goes on to say Hegseth is, quote, intimidated by competence. The White House is standing by Hegseth. President Trump announces Adam Tell will serve as the acting Secretary of the Army.
11: The Pentagon moves to extend the deployments of some U.S. troops already serving in the Middle East.
14: Essentially, it is an open-ended situation right now for the U.S. military, which has about 50,000 U.S. soldiers, sailors, and airmen in the region. And that buildup has been very constant over the last couple of months, actually just before the start of hostilities with Iran on February 28th.
0: Luis Martinez reports the 82nd Airborne Division out of Fort Bragg will have an extended deployment of air defense, Apache helicopter, and infantry units at least through next March. They have not been involved in military action, but have been training.
11: The Pentagon pauses new guidelines for testosterone screening. The new policies to screen male service members age 30 and older for testosterone deficiency are rescinded a day after they're introduced.
0: The Defense Department says the guidelines are being updated and a final version will be released shortly. Defense Secretary Pete Hegseth calls for the screening earlier this year in a social media video called the High T Department of War.
11: Lawmakers on Capitol Hill passed legislation to crack down on universities that boycott Israel. The House votes 237 to 169 to approve the Protect Economic and Academic Freedom Act.
0: That legislation blocks federal aid to colleges that engage in boycotts of Israel. The vote was mostly along party lines, with two Republicans voting no and 33 Democrats voting yes. It now heads to the Senate for consideration.
11: The search continues for a 21-year-old missing woman in Barrow County. The Winder Police Department says it's concluded a ground and water search at Fort Yargo. This after officers received information indicating that Erica Gibson left on her own Wednesday night.
0: Winder Police say they will continue to follow leads and are working to locate Gibson to ensure her safety and well-being. You can find her photo at our website and on the WSB radio app. It's 8:46.
4: 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Travel advisory trying to make your way through Clarkston on the perimeter. We'll check in with the traffic team. But right now at 8:47, let's check your money. It's brought to you by Jape Services, and here is Bloomberg's Matt Piper.
15: U.S. retail diesel prices hit the highest since mid-2022, topping a peak seen during the early stages of the Iran war to approach a record. The national average pump price has climbed to $5.78 a gallon, up more than 53% since the war with Iran started in late February. This comes as Vice President Vance says he would not describe the conflict in Iran as a war, given that major combat operations ended several weeks ago. The U.S. did launch new strikes on Iran in response to attacks on oil tankers, prompting Iran to target U.S. bases in the region, and 18 U.S. service members have died since the conflict started. Stocks Thursday rose the most in a month as Federal Reserve Governor Christopher Waller said he'd be willing to support holding rates steady if price pressures continue to show signs of easing. The dollar hit its lowest since May and Bitcoin topped $80,000. Fed officials will meet again on September 15th and 16th after leaving rates steady for five straight meetings this year.
4: All right, so we had the jobs report drop at 8:30 this morning. The job market rebounding in August. Employers adding a surprising 162,000 jobs last month. Unemployment rates stays steady at 4.1%, and that has sent stock futures down a little bit. The Dow is down just over 100 points. S&P is down about 15 points. NASDAQ was up about 130. Now it's only up about 35 points. So we'll see what happens as we head through the day with the bell ringing at 9:30. And by the way, fresh off the presses here, Mark Arum show coming your way after the 9 o'clock news. Mark will have political analyst Bill Crane on his show talking the latest on mail-in voting, federal government's attempt to make changes before the midterm election. I'm thinking Police Academy. Steve Guttenberg will be joining Mark live as well, and he'll be looking at all the major news stories of the day, including the search for survivors in Nepal after that devastating flooding and record diesel prices. They talked about it just a few moments ago. Mark will have that on his show as well. It is 8:48. 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
4: It is 8:51. Coming up in less than 90 seconds here in Atlanta's Morning News, going to talk some Georgia Bulldogs football. Opening game of the season is tomorrow in Athens. It is going to be hot, but a lot of excited fans out there as well. We will have a live conversation about what to expect in that game. But right now, live team coverage of traffic and weather. And to the roads we go. Here's Smiley Mark McKay.
6: Single car crash on the east side perimeter brought out the fire department. They just left. Hero and police in the left lane of 285 northbound, the outer loop in Clarkston, just past exit 40. Church Street has you on the brakes hard. Beginning at Memorial Drive, we will have that vehicle pulled to the right shoulder, so all lanes going to be held for that in a moment. Watching the ride into downtown and the slow stuff, Ashley Frasca.
22: Slowest part of the ride into downtown is on the West Freeway with a crash in the right lane, I-20 eastbound past Martin Luther King Jr. Drive. Police are there. Fire department has come and gone. Pretty easy on the downtown connector headed northbound. Southbound starting to crowd in a little bit through Midtown and 85 south down from Cheshire Bridge, Lenox. 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From the Loud Security Systems Traffic Center, Triple Team Traffic, 95.5 WSB.
9: mostly sunny and very hot again today, headed to 95. Some isolated afternoon and evening storms this weekend. And that's if you get lucky, knock the temperatures down a bit, because Saturday's high 96, Sunday 94, and east wind knocks our temperatures down to 88 degrees for Labor Day Monday. Right now, we're 79 in Midtown. I'm Channel 2 Action News Chief Meteorologist Brad Nitz, 95.5 WSB.
4: All right, thank you very much, Brad. It is 8:53. Georgia Bulldogs set to begin their season tomorrow at home against Tennessee State. 3 o'clock kickoff. We heard Brad mention it might be the hottest season opener in Georgia Bulldog history. We bring in legendary UGA quarterback Eric Zier. And Eric, thank you so much for joining us this morning. It's going to be a hot one, but it's going to be exciting. What can we expect for opening weekend in Athens? It's a great time of year.
1: Yeah, it's the best time of year indeed. It's been a long wait to get here to see this version of the Georgia Bulldogs kickoff. This is a team we've got coming into the season this year that is experienced, unbelievably talented, should be dominant on the defensive side of the ball. Some questions I think that we've got to answer the offensive side of the ball, but this team is loaded for what could be a pretty impressive run in 2026.
4: Yeah, I kind of want to get into that. We know kind of what we can expect on the defensive side of things. What are some of the questions that you might have for this team heading into this season?
1: Can we go complement what should be a really good running game behind an experienced offensive line, Nate Frazier at running back that is very explosive. We've got a lot of talent. Can we go step up and really throw the football with efficiency this year? I thought Gunnar Stockton did a really great job last year. He's a tremendous leader, made some very big throws. But if we could go throw the football consistently with a passing game that complements what we're doing on the ground, this team could be absolutely dangerous.
4: Yeah, Bulldogs top five team in most polls heading into the season. What should be the goal of this team? I know it's very early. I haven't even played a game yet, but playoffs, that's obvious. I guess that's a starting point, right, for what they should do this year.
1: Yep. It is. You know, I think going into the year, every single year, you know, what Kirby has established is we want to go and, one, play to our standard. But when you go look at what we're trying to accomplish, go win the SEC, get to the playoffs, and give yourself an opportunity and a chance at a national title. This team is talented enough to do it. We've got experience to go do it. We've obviously got the pedigree of the program to go do it. So what this team is focused on is, can we go win the SEC and get ourselves into the playoffs to win a national title?
4: There you go. Tomorrow, not the Tennessee Volunteers, but Tennessee State. I guess best case scenario, kind of get, you know, handle things early in the first half and get some of those guys off the bench in the second half, right?
1: Yeah, absolutely. It's a team that we should handle pretty easily. But you want to go out, stay away from injuries in this game. But you also want to get experience. We've been pounding on each other now for a long time. So to go play another team and get, hopefully get a lot of guys into this football game, you want to play crisp, be mentally sharp. We've got a tough run as we get going into the season. And this is just a part of it. So you want to be crisp in how you play and get a lot of guys into this football game just to gain some valuable experience.
4: There you go. Looking like it could be a good one this year. Eric Zier, thank you so much for your time. Enjoy the game tomorrow.
1: Outstanding. Thank you so much for having me. Go Dogs.
4: All right. Pre-game 11 o'clock, kickoff at 3 o'clock here in your home of the Dogs. All right. It is 8:56. 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
2: I hate the supposed free phone from the cell phone carrier because you think you're getting something free, but you're paying a lot higher monthly bill for the service. Really, most of us don't need, but we want that new phone. And all the hype and advertising and all that gets us wanting it. In an ideal world, you have a phone that does all the stuff you want. Even a lot of mid-range phones have great cameras in them. And you just keep using that phone and you own it, hopefully free and clear, at some point. Use this chip shortage as a time that you say, you know what? I thought this was the year I needed a new phone, but I'm okay. I'm going to wait. Once the chip shortage is dealt with, the real prices will come down some. The sales of smartphones are down. People are looking at the prices and they're saying, you know what? What I was tired of, it suddenly looks a whole lot better to me.
4: All right, that will do it for this Friday edition of Atlanta's Morning News. Chris Chandler will be back for a special Labor Day edition on Monday. Plenty of guests coming up on the show, and we will be back on Tuesday morning. Scott Slade will be right here in this host seat for you as Atlanta's Morning News comes back live on Tuesday morning at 5 o'clock. Have a great holiday weekend.
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30: Good morning to you and TGIF. At 9 o'clock, I'm Cheryl Castro. News brought to you by Trajan Wealth. Brand new update now in the case of a missing 21-year-old Barrow County woman. Winder police now say Erica Gibson has been located in the Atlanta area and is safe. She is no longer considered missing. Yesterday, police concluded a ground and water search at Fort Yargo after officers received information indicating that Gibson left on her own Wednesday night. Again, she has been found safe. No other details are available. Well, we are dealing with some sweltering temperatures this long holiday weekend. Right now, mostly sunny, 78 degrees in Midtown, heading up to a high of 95 degrees. Atlanta's most accurate and dependable forecast is coming up. Atlanta police are investigating a deadly overnight shooting in Buckhead.
31: Responding officers at the Mezzo Apartments on Peachtree Road found one man shot to death. A second person was not shot, but did have to be transported to the hospital for other injuries. Investigators reviewed camera footage from the complex and identified a suspect vehicle. That car was spotted in Cobb County a short time later, and three occupants police are calling persons of interest were taken to APD headquarters for questioning. Robbery appears to be the motive. Graham Carroll, 95.5 WSB.
30: Well, as today marks 2 years since the Appalachian High School shootings, the state is remembering the four lives lost that day. Families of the victims, along with state and local leaders, gather at the state capitol for a ceremony marking the anniversary. Governor Kemp declares today Appalachian Remembrance Day.
32: 2 years on, the pain of September 4th is still here, and it will continue to be for quite some time. But the people of Winder and Barrow County are also still here, showing up every day, working to help each other.
30: It is the first ceremony since the shooter, Colt Gray, was given life in prison. His father, Colin Gray, is serving a 15-year sentence for giving Colt the gun used in that shooting. Updating the conflict in the Middle East now at 9:01. The Pentagon now reports a grim new milestone 7 months in. Nearly 800 U.S. service members have been wounded. 18 have died. Vice President J.D. Vance insists it's not a war.
33: I wouldn't call it a war. Right now, there is no active shooting. I recognize there have been
0: places where this has flared up.
30: Days ago, the U.S. carried out a series of strikes on Iran for the first time in recent weeks. Iran retaliated with strikes on U.S. allies in the region. Well, more changes are on the way at the Pentagon just days after the Secretary of Army resigned following reports of tension with Defense Secretary Pete Hegseth. President Trump has now tapped Adam Tell to take over as acting Army Secretary. Tell is the Army's top civilian leader, whose most recent role was overseeing the Army Corps of Engineers. Work might be starting soon on another White House project to make over the nation's capital.
5: The Trump administration says the president's 250-foot triumphal arch will break ground in the next 2 weeks, but the project has yet to even get final approval. Interior Secretary Doug Burgum promising the arch will be one of the great pieces of American architecture.
30: Karen Hua reports the project is being challenged in court by three Vietnam veterans and an architectural historian. They argue that the arch needs to be approved by Congress, and it will be so high, they say, that it would block views of Arlington National Cemetery. Well, Georgia officially enters apple season, and the North Georgia apple orchards say they are ready for the high demand.
10: Most of the state's apples come from North Georgia, and this year's crop is good, says Drew Eccles with Jaymore Farms. So what's the best apple?
11: It's hard to really, you know, it just depends on your taste buds, just to be honest with you, what you like and what you want.
10: Georgia's Agriculture Commissioner encouraging Georgians to support local orchards by buying local. Georgia has an estimated 360,000 apple-producing trees across the state. Sabrina Cupid, 95.5 WSB.
30: It's 9:03. The Mark Arum Show begins in less than 2 minutes. First, though, time for live team coverage of traffic and weather. We go to the WSB 24-hour traffic center now. Smiling Mark McKay leads us off.
6: We'll go to I-21st, Cheryl, and watch the West Freeway. We're slowing, still impacting the ride in from Alithia Springs. I-20 eastbound slows Riverside Parkway. Take it to Fulton Industrial Boulevard. Even a slow zone inside the perimeter. Pass to crash the right lane. We have the jam cam. I-20 eastbound right at MLK Junior Drive, exit 53. Still slow into Midtown, 75 in Northwest Atlanta, and 85-400 rolling south past Georgia Tech. Watching 285, Ashley Frasca.
22: A little slow coming up from Covington Highway on 285 northbound. That crash just cleared from the left lane before Highway 78, and you got trouble up against the left-hand wall. Be careful headed into Cobb County, 285 westbound before I-75. From the Loud Security Systems Traffic Center, Triple Team Traffic, 95.5 WSB.
9: I'm Channel 2 Action News Chief Meteorologist Brad, and it's very hot again today in the mid-90s. We'll keep highs in the mid-90s both Saturday and Sunday with some hit-or-miss afternoon and evening showers and storms. Rain chance Saturday at 30%. Sunday, high 94. We'll keep that chance at 30%.
30: And right now, sunny 79 in Norcross. We're at 78 in Powder Springs. Woodstock, 78. 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Breaking news when it happens. I'm Cheryl Castro, 95.5 WSB.
3: I made it. We all made it to Friday. Happy Friday, friends. Mark Arum and crew gonna inform and entertain over the next 3 hours. We got a big old show for you today. Gonna be joined by two legends, one musical, one in the acting profession. Musical legend Mike Campbell, done a lot of great work with Tom Petty and the Heartbreakers. He's gonna join us. Actor Steve Guttenberg's gonna join us live coming up in about 45 minutes. Political analyst Bill Crane gonna go in depth on the mail-in ballot situation. I don't want to call it a controversy because we don't know the end result, but it's a situation. Political analyst Bill Crane's going to join us. Deborah's got a pair of tickets to give away to see James Taylor. Final pair of tickets to see James Taylor and Chastain. And, of course, coming up in a little over 1 hour, you get a chance to win a grand for groceries here on 95.5 WSB. 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Deborah, just a heads up, we're going to lean heavily on you today during the show.
22: Okay.
3: Vinny and I are both exhausted. Both got up at 3 this morning for very different reasons.
22: Okay.
3: Vinny just went to bed too early.
12: Too early.
3: I woke up at 3 a.m. Shock of no shocks. I had some stomach issues.
12: Pink drink.
22: Okay.
3: And so I am beat. But I was up at 3 in the morning. And the dogs are like, oh, we're getting fed early. No. Daddy's got some issues. And I'm thinking in my head, just to show where we are mentally, or at least where I am mentally in 2026, I'm like, did I have lettuce yesterday? I was like, I'm going through the vegetables. I'm like, no, I had tomato on the bagel, and then Maya made pasta, and I had a corned beef sandwich. But there was, in my head, I'm like, is this cyclospora? It was not a good situation. And then it got me thinking. Again, this is my mind at 3 in the morning. It's, to me, it's a miracle that we even find out about these cyclospora outbreaks or the E. coli outbreaks, because you have to self-report. You have to have an incident like I did at 3 in the morning and be like, I got to call somebody. Like, how do you even self-report an incident like that? Do you call your doctor? Is there a hotline? Like, oh.
1: Yeah, do you call the CDC?
3: I had some romaine, dude. I just want to how do we even find out about this?
1: That's a good point.
3: Right?
1: Where's your vegetable guy?
3: Bobby Marble. He just handles produce.
1: But he would know, right?
3: I don't know. Does anyone know? Are these just...
1: Because when I get sick, I'm just like, I'm sick. I'm busy being sick, and I don't worry about anything
3: else.
1: Who
3: calls someone and be like, I just want to let you know, whether it's the CDC or the health department, like, I am not well. And then they take you back. All right, what did you eat yesterday? What did you... That it freaked me out this morning. I'm like, because I've had issues for 52 years, and that's I've never true. Once... And they've been bad.
1: You need to be the study.
3: And I've never once been like, I got to get on the horn with somebody. This could be an outbreak. So how did we get 1,200 people reporting it in Michigan? How does that go? Do they just randomly call up? Hey, did you have Taco Bell yesterday? How you feeling?
1: Is it when they all went to the same doctor? Because it wasn't one area, right? So they all went to the doctor with the same medical issues.
3: Oh, and it's up to doctor
1: too. You think they're like, okay, you know, tell me this. And they're all like, well, we bought this bag lettuce from this one store.
3: Yeah, exactly.
1: You know, is that how they do it?
3: I don't know. But I'm like, now I'm dubious about the cyclospora outbreaks and all the E. coli outbreaks because... I'm assuming you've never called the health department and be like, this is not good.
1: I've never really had issues the way you've had. Like, if I've gotten sick, well, it's usually like sinus issues.
3: But maybe it'd be more significant and a life-changing event for you where you're like, I've got to let someone know. This isn't
1: maybe.
3: Normal.
1: I've eaten lettuce every day since this cyclospora thing, and I have not gotten sick, so.
2: I had some lettuce yesterday. That plate I sent y'all.
3: That's right.
2: Yeah.
3: That's what goes through at 3 in the morning when I'm like, ugh. But I've never once been like, I got to pick up the phone and call the CDC. You might remember yesterday we talked about this. To me, was a fascinatingly crazy story about a man accused and now sentenced, local man. Deborah, you said he was a janitor at a school, right?
1: A vendor.
3: A vendor. Okay. And he took pictures of students and then used artificial intelligence. These are kids to make inappropriate, sexually explicit pictures. And he's been sentenced 60 years in prison. And then on top of that, 40 years probation. Like, the book was thrown at him. But I had questions about the case and questions about maybe differing cases. Very happy to have joining us on the Mark Arum Show, attorney Drew Healy. Drew, good morning. Thanks so much for your time on this really important story, I think.
12: Hey, thank you for having me and really grateful to be able to talk about this developing topic.
3: Let's start with your background, how you're involved with the case. Explain to the listeners.
12: Yeah, so I'm the director of training and an assistant district attorney at the DeKalb County District Attorney's Office. And I was the lead prosecutor working along with a fantastic team of career professionals who were assigned to this case to help lead the prosecution along with the Gilmer County Sheriff's Office and the GBI.
3: So did I recap the case correctly? If you want to just summarize what exactly went on up to the charges and then the conviction and sentencing?
12: Yeah, so the overall sentence was a 60-year sentence to serve the first 40 years in custody, and what he was charged, convicted, and sentenced for was taking pictures of middle school and high school students, some of which were taken in the school, but most of which were found in publicly available social media, either Facebook or Instagram. And he used those pictures, sent them through an AI app or a bot to create these nude pictures or sexually explicit pictures. And it affected not only the Gilmer community, not only Georgia, but girls and families all across the country and some outside of the country.
3: Drew, was this a law already on the books? I mean, we're in this new world of AI, and we know for past crimes of taking pictures of children, we're familiar with that. But was there already a law on the books that say, hey, you cannot take a picture of someone and then have AI change it to make it a sexually explicit image?
12: Yeah, so what he was charged and convicted of was the standard crime that's been used for decades to prosecute possession of child sexual abuse material, or CSAM. A couple of years ago, the Georgia legislature put a section in there that just said it's not a defense that the pictures have been created or modified to appear as if an identifiable minor is in there. So it doesn't address AI specifically or make it a separate crime. It just removes it as a defense. So now, it's a law that's been on the book.
3: The key word there was identifiable. And one of the questions I had yesterday is if this person that was convicted went to AI and didn't upload pictures of actual people, but said, AI, create a fictional picture and whatever depraved thing that he wanted, would that have been a crime?
12: So that's a big topic of conversation right now, because there was a case in the last few days out of the Seventh Circuit that a lot of people are talking about. And that case wasn't a new case. It just kind of applies existing precedent that has existed for about 25 years. So if it is a real person, then it is illegal. Right now, the cases on the books say that if there's not a real person involved, if it's virtual, then there might be First Amendment considerations. But that case is 25 years old. And if you think about the CGI from the late 90s and the early 2000s, mm-hmm. you immediately know that the technology and the level of pictures that we're dealing with are just completely different animals. So that's the law that exists right now. I wouldn't be surprised. And I expect that this be a battleground in the next few years as this technology continues to develop.
3: That state level or federal level with this 25-year-old case?
12: So that's the U.S. Supreme Court.
3: Okay.
12: So that's the law on the books right now. And even that Seventh Circuit case kind of hinted that it's probably time to reexamine that.
3: Drew Healy from the DeKalb County District's Attorney's Office joining us live on the Mark Arum Show. The timing on this, I think, is interesting because we have heard from, Grok and some of these bigger AI companies saying, hey, we will not allow people to do these images anymore. When were these images created? Was it before AI companies started clamping down on this?
12: So the images were mostly created in the late 2024 and very early 2025. I will say the apps that were used and were out there, platforms are and have been cracking down a little bit more, but these were the types of things that were possibly available on the app store or just websites that were out there. And even now, if you search, you can find some. So even though some of these platforms are cracking down, they're still widely available. And unfortunately, some of them seem like they're legitimate things that people maybe don't hesitate to use because they have some legitimacy, but they are being used to victimize people, all women, girls, all across the country.
3: All right, so Ronald Richardson was 49, found guilty on 118 counts of sexual exploitation of children after the trial. Do we know how he was busted? How did the authorities find out he had all of these images?
12: Yeah, so we probably would not have known if not for the courage of two young women at the school, students, one of which was approached in December, and he asked her for pictures. And then there was another girl a couple months prior who confronted him for possibly filming girls while they were walking to the locker room. So without the courage of those two girls coming forward, I don't know that we'd be here.
3: And after that report, the authorities get a warrant and then they discover, these digital images?
12: Exactly.
3: Is this a groundbreaking case, Drew? Is this a precedent-setting case for other jurisdictions across the country?
12: So I know that other jurisdictions have been dealing with this, and there are so many dedicated professionals all across the country who have been in this fight for a while. I will say in Georgia, I'm not aware of a case this size, and we are hoping and in treating this seriously and aggressively, that it does send a message to other jurisdictions that you can have success going after this, and that even though the pictures may be fake, the impact on the victims is very, very real, and it should be treated seriously.
3: So we know how this wound up criminally. Civilly, Do the victims have a case against whatever AI creator that the convict used?
12: So I've spent my entire career in criminal law. I try to stay in that lane. I think there's better people to talk about.
3: Gotcha.
12: That.
3: But so that hasn't been talked around in the courtroom, or you heard from the family attorney. That's not something that's popped up on your radar?
12: That we've been focused on the criminal case. There may be civil suits out there, but I've tried to stay laser
3: Understood.
12: Focused on our goal.
3: And I do appreciate one last question. I know this is such an uncomfortable story to talk about and to listen, but when we heard the verdict there and the sentencing, I just was digesting the story and you know, the questions I had were, what if it was not an actual person, but you know, AI generated kids? And then I just said, is it illegal for someone to have that whatever desire that they have and draw pictures of inappropriate things? Just is it illegal to have drawings of such sexually explicit things, or is that covered in free speech? I know it's a weird question to ask.
12: I think it would still fall back to that. If it is a real person in that video or that image, then that's what we're dealing with mostly now. I don't think a drawing would cover it or be a problem, or at least it would be covered by the First Amendment. What we're seeing is certainly much more advanced and dangerous than that. And so that's why there's renewed focus with this new technology on clamping down on this.
3: It really, I'm assuming this wasn't taught in law school when you were there, Drew.
12: No, it was not, and I got thrown in here, and I've learned if I can throw out some resources for some people.
3: Please.
12: who may be affected that I learned along the way. There are the National Center for Missing and Exploited Children, or NCMEC, NCMEC, and StopNCII.org. If someone believes that there's a picture out there of them, both of these sites have a take it down type portal where you can submit the picture of the video that you believe is out there, and it does not leave your device. It's a completely secure portal, and it gives that image or video an independent digital fingerprint, and they can check and see if it's posted anywhere. And then there's also federal legislation that just happened in May called the Take It Down Act, where if participating platforms like Meta, you know, Facebook, Instagram, Google, YouTube, if they have something posted that is a non-consensual intimate image or one of these AI images, you can submit a claim and they're supposed to take them down within 48 hours. So even though we're kind of having to be reactive to this, there are resources out there if you or someone's close to you that's been victimized.
3: Great advice. Drew Healy, DeKalb County District Attorney Office. Congrats to you, all the attorneys that prosecuted this case, the families that came forward, and the law enforcement that apprehended this man. Again, 60-year sentence, 40 to serve. Drew, really appreciate your time. Thanks for jumping on with us this morning.
12: Thank you so much. Really appreciate the opportunity.
3: Great. I mean, answered all my questions there. It's a brave new world for parents out there, for kids out there, for attorneys and law enforcement folks. Really, and kudos. Tip of the hat, because that's some gnarly stuff. All right, 9:20, a little late checking the ride around town. Good morning, Mike Shields.
4: Hey, good morning, Mark. Watching a stalled out vehicle right now in a center lane on the downtown connector, 7585 northbound at 10th Street, exit 250. So the delays continue to grow now back before I-20 as you make your way through downtown into Midtown. Looks like we just had a crash clear. I-20 eastbound at MLK Jr. Drive. All lanes have reopened as you work your way to the downtown connector, but looking for new trouble now on the east side perimeter, I-285 southbound the interloop to south of Shanley Tucker Road. 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
3: Nine 26 on the Mark Arum Show. Happy 73rd birthday, Freddie Boom Boom Washington from Welcome Back, Kotter. I used to love the show. I thought the show was about my dad because my dad was a teacher in inner city New York, and that's what Mr. Kotter was. I'm scared to go back and watch the show now in case it doesn't hold up.
1: I don't think I've ever actually watched a full episode of it.
3: I mean, It's got one of the greatest theme songs of all time.
1: Horseshack used to live in the same neighborhood of my brother's ex-wife.
3: Wow, all right.
1: I only knew that because everybody would say that's Horseshack's house.
3: That's Horseshack's house. Launched the career of John Travolta, Gabe Kaplan, now a poker player. Poker commentator. Anyway, happy birthday to Freddie Boom Boom Washington. All right, even after the show, you guys all lied to my face and said, don't take a GLP-1. But maybe, Vin, I should, because apparently Ozempic is helping extend life expectancy numbers.
1: Yeah, because, you know, it seems like we all probably eat more than we need to. And eating a little bit less, having more control over that food, seems to do the body pretty well. Now, a lot of this testing has been done in just mice, but these mice are living a lot longer with eating less, and they've all been basically given some form of a GLP-1. So if you can eat less food, it's about 12% increase on your lifespan.
3: At this point, I'll take any extra day I can.
1: Really?
3: All right.
1: About 9 extra years, they're saying.
3: 9 extra years.
1: For humans.
3: Tell me to my face now. I need to go on a GLP-1, Vin.
2: No. Go to the gym. You'll live longer there, too.
1: I don't need 9 more years.
3: Of me? Oh, all right. Yeah, you don't need a GLP-1. This husky fella certainly can. 9:28 on the Mark Arum Show. News, weather, and traffic in 2. When we come back, we're going to D.C. And 9:50... Police Academy star Steve Guttenberg is going to join us live on the Mark Arum Show. Hang out, friends. We'll be back.
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30: 9:30. Good Friday morning to you. I'm Cheryl Castro. Our top story. It's new this morning. The city of Atlanta addresses safety on city streets ahead of the long holiday weekend. Mayor Andre Dickens says officers will be out in force.
25: You will see a visible increase in presence of APD, and it will be done thoughtfully and strategically in chosen locations across the city.
30: The Georgia Department of Public Safety held its own safety meeting, saying Georgia law enforcement will be cracking down on risky driving behavior this long holiday weekend. Troopers will be looking for drunk drivers and distracted drivers, as well as speeders and seatbelt violators as the roads become more crowded for the holiday. Also look for more air traffic volume. Hartsfield-Jackson says today is expected to be the busiest day at the airport for the long Labor Day weekend, with 335,000 travelers expected to move through the airport. air travelers are being urged to prepare.
4: Airport officials are expecting about 2.3 million passengers to travel through Atlanta during this holiday travel period that wraps up on Wednesday. That's an increase of 1% over last year. Hartsfield-Jackson officials are advising anybody who's heading to the airport to arrive at least 2 hours early, make sure you leave your weapons out of your carry-on bags, and check with your airline on your flight status.
30: That's WSB's Michelle Wright there reporting. For folks staying in town, you'll be dealing with some sweltering temperatures across Metro Atlanta. Right now, 79 in Midtown, heading up to 95 this afternoon. Atlanta's most accurate and dependable forecast is coming up. Well, to beat the heat, organizers at Dragon Con are increasing the numbers of on-site EMS personnel and will refresh water stations on a more frequent schedule than previous years. Dragon Con celebrating its 40th anniversary this weekend. At UGA's first game of the season tomorrow in Athens, the Dogs will place hydration and misting stations throughout the stadium. Pre-game starts at 11, your kickoff at 3 o'clock right here on your home of the Dogs, 95.5 WSB. New this morning at 9:32, the search is called off for a missing 21-year-old woman in Barrow County. Winder police now say Erica Gibson has been located in the Atlanta area and is safe. Yesterday, police called off a ground and water search at Fort Yargo after officers received information suggesting that Gibson left on her own. Gibson is no longer considered missing. Well, police say an armed robbery overnight at an apartment complex on Peachtree Road in Buckhead leaves one man shot to death. Another man is hospitalized with injuries. Police use surveillance camera video to locate a car believed to be driven by the suspects in Cobb County. The three men inside that vehicle are now detained for questioning. And it was 2 years ago today that Colt Gray carried out a deadly attack on Apalachee High School in Barrow County. A ceremony at the state capitol marks the solemn anniversary.
7: Family members of the four victims killed in the shootings were embraced by the governor and first lady after hearing a proclamation read by Apalachee.

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1: And Cheryl, better news as you make your way through Midtown. Stalled vehicle was in the center lane. Hero unit had to block the right lanes to get it over to the right shoulder. They have done that, and everything now back open. 7585 northbound, right at 10th Street, right by the Varsity. And the delays remain, but they will improve as you leave University Avenue, getting past I-20. 7585 southbound, hitting the brake lights from 17th Street, getting past Georgia Tech. And a trouble spot cleared on the east side perimeter. That's good news. 75 southbound, the interloop to south of Shanley Tucker Road. From the Loud Security Systems Traffic Center, Triple Team Traffic, 95.5 WSB.
2: I'm Channel 2 Action News Chief Meteorologist Brad Nitz, headed to 95 with a mostly sunny sky today. Just a 10% chance of a stray shower storm. We'll have scattered afternoon and evening storms this weekend. Saturday's high 96, Sunday 94.
0: Sunny 80 degrees in Decatur. You're also at 80 degrees in both Smyrna as well as Canton. 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I'm Cheryl Castro, 95.5 WSB.
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8: 9:37 on the Mark Arum Show. Hope you're doing great on this Friday morning. On this date in 2002, Kelly Clarkson won the first season of American Idol. What a career that was launched for Kelly Clarkson from American Idol. Is she the biggest breakout American Idol star? I mean, that was the first season?
17: I think Jennifer Hudson probably.
8: Oh.
17: Maybe. I mean, that kind of...
8: Musically, talk show.
17: Yeah, I know, but they're pretty comparable. Yeah. You know, Jennifer Hudson's got an EGOT, right?
8: Talk about, like, luck that your first season of this show, which, by the way, was 24 years ago, your first season winner turns out to be Kelly Clarkson and not Vinny Bag of Donuts, and you never hear from him. You know what I'm saying? Like,
17: I've never seen one episode of American Idol.
8: Yeah, I have. More importantly, as you heard in Cheryl's newscast, 2 years ago today was the shooting at Appalachie High. We'll go in depth on that, the sad 2 year anniversary of what happened at Appalachie High, a little bit later on in the show. You heard the audio there, Vice President J.D. Vance announcing that we are no longer at war with Iran. Joining us from ABC News White House correspondent Karen Travers. Karen, I was glued to the TV watching the vice president's press conference, first one we've had in like over 40 days. And I guess I'm pleasantly surprised to find out we are no longer at war.
5: Yeah, that's what the vice president said yesterday, really downplaying the status of this conflict, saying it's not a war at all. He said, quote,

0: wouldn't call it a war. Right now, there is no active shooting. He said there have been places where this has flared up, but major combat operations lasted for about 6 weeks. Of course, there were two rounds of strikes against Iran just this week. That was the first time in several weeks, though. It had been quiet in August, but we also saw, you know, in July, nearly two consecutive weeks or two straight weeks of strikes against Iran. And Iran has retaliated this week, too, in multiple rounds against U.S. assets and allies in the region. You know, we're in month seven right now of something the administration had said at the start would be 4 to 6 weeks, 50,000 service members in the region, their deployments this week, we have learned, are going to be ended there. And so the vice president yesterday, you know, it was very notable to say it's not a war. It's also different from what we've heard from the president. He did an interview this week that aired yesterday, and he called it a war. But Vance also didn't put a timeline on when this is going to end. He said, "You're asking me a question. When will the Iranians stop shooting at ships?" The reality is, he says, "I don't know the answer to that question. You'd have to ask the Iranians."
1: And that was my initial takeaway as well, Karen, as you just mentioned, because especially on social media, you know, President Trump seems to think we're at war, and Secretary Hegseth still seems to think we are at war. So there was a disconnect there.
0: Yeah. And, you know, I think a couple of things. Like, one, we were trying to ask the obvious follow-up of, like, well, if it's not a war, then what would you call this? And he never was explicitly asked that question. You know, I think, two, was when you look at what the president had said on Wednesday, he was talking about this as, you know, really trying to, I think, say that the Iranians are weak, that this is all going to end soon because the Iranians are going to cave, and that this is just a matter of time. I think it was even a quote. It's a question of time. Vance yesterday, though, was really putting the onus on the Iranians, putting them sort of in the driver's seat for when this conflict ends. It's a very different message than what we heard from the president the day before.
1: ABC News White House correspondent Karen Travers joining us on the Mark Arab Show. Aside from that, anything else stood out to you in the press conference yesterday?
0: That was really the big headline from this. You know, there were questions about how the administration is going to put pressure on Iran. It didn't come up specifically on the meeting that Vladimir Putin had this week with the Iranian president, which was very notable. He publicly was declaring his support for Iran, said that Russia will do everything it can to help them. But there were questions about China and whether the administration is going to punish China, put more sanctions, or figure out a way to try to squeeze China as a way to put pressure on Iran. And he was not very specific in terms of concrete action that might be coming.
1: Yeah, relatedly, I saw reports that the Kushner-Witkoff tag team are going to head to both Moscow and Kyiv, maybe jumpstart peace talks between those two nations.
0: Yeah, we saw some reports out of Russian media that that's going to happen over the weekend, that there would be meetings in Moscow and Kyiv. We are waiting to confirm that from our end of things.
1: Gotcha. Anything we're looking forward to at the White House today?
0: President is heading to New Jersey to his golf club up there for the long holiday weekend. And at this point, we're not expected to see him on camera beforehand, but we'll see if that changes.
1: Karen Travers, ABC News. Karen, great stuff as always. Have a good weekend, my friend.
0: You too. Thank you.
1: 9:42 on the Mark Arab Show. Another bit of audio that attracted some attention from the vice president's press conference yesterday. If you're not in the weeds when it comes to what's going on with some conservative influencers and their take on Donald Trump, Tucker Carlson has been very critical of President Trump. And he is good friends with the vice president, Vice President J.D. Vance. Like, Tucker Carlson has said, invoke the 25th. This dude's out of his mind. We got to get rid of him. Like really strong words against President Trump. And J.D. Vance was asked about it. He's like, hey, you know, Tucker's my good friend. You know, we disagree on stuff. And I mean, as I was sitting there watching, I was like, oh, what does President Trump think hearing that? And I apparently wasn't the only one. But that to me is not a big a deal as the vice president saying we are no longer at war with Iran. How about some good news? Can I get the breaking news, Vin? Good news when it comes to jobs. We got a job report this morning. Hiring surged with 162,000 jobs added in August. That was three times what they expected. And there were upward revisions. Great news on the jobs. And this is these are the data that points that come from the payroll companies, Deborah. And for some reason, they keep mentioning non-farmer jobs. Not like what do you got against farmers? Anyway, these are non-farmer jobs, but huge growth there, well above expectations. So in my feeble mind, I'm like, oh, markets are going to love that. I don't understand. We got great economic news in the job market, and the markets are down. Dow's down $1.50. S&P's down 10 points. Oh, NASDAQ's up 0.2. And most importantly for us, oil is down 1.3%. Billy Bob Thornton's sweet Texas crude is at $90 a barrel. That being said, bad news when it comes to the diesel fuel market. I've been talking, you know, since the start of the war, and I don't drive a diesel, but I see the diesel fuel prices, and they rose a lot faster than the 89 octane or 87 octane or 91 octane that we put in our cars if you're a non-diesel driver. But I never, at the initial start of the war, I didn't even think about the impact of all of the big rigs and the big trucks that are all running on diesel, the farm equipment that runs on diesel. Diesel has had a new record price in the United States. Donner Water from the Associated Press.
2: The price of diesel has soared to an average $5.85 a gallon in the U.S. for the first time ever as the war with Iran disrupts the world's flow of fuel. Because diesel is used for many freight and delivery networks, higher diesel prices mean higher transportation costs, and eventually that will raise not only the cost of everyday goods like meat and produce, but clothing, furniture, and more, which are transported by diesel trucks. The price of regular gasoline has also been going up, but not as fast as the price of diesel. I'm Donna Water.
1: So diesel fuel has hit a new record here in the United States, which is crazy. Now, you might be thinking, oh, I don't care. I drive an electric car, or I take regular in my Honda Accord or whatever. But it has a huge impact, and I'm so bad at math, and this is probably an advanced mathematic equation that would be needed, trigonometry or calculus, which I don't even know anything about. I smartly avoided them in all of my years of schooling. We see the effect of the war when we fill up our tanks once a week, once every 2 weeks, twice a week, depending on how much you drive, and it stinks, right? No one's happy about paying more gas. But is the economic impact of diesel actually costing us more than the extra $1.25 we're paying per gallon of regular gas? Meaning, we see that. It's a thing we witness when we fill up our tanks. Goodness gracious, it's $75 to fill my tank now. It used to be $60. It used to be $55. Like, we see that once a week, once every 2 weeks. But the fact that diesel is so much more expensive and has risen so much faster and higher than regular fuel, we don't get that visualization of the $75 to fill up my freaking tank now. But when we go to the grocery store, oh, this is 15 cents more. This is 10 cents more. This is 40 cents more. Because the cost to deliver it on these trucks, again, I can't do the math. But there's got to be an algorithm to figure out, or an equation. What is actually impacting us more? For folks that drive regular gasoline-driven cars or even electric cars, the high cost of unleaded gasoline or the crazy cost of diesel. Even though we don't drive diesel cars, diesel is so important to everything you get from Amazon, Deborah. Oh, I don't know if the Amazon trucks are diesel or not.
3: Well, the stuff that gets shipped across, you know, because I buy a lot of foreign things before it gets to the Amazon warehouse is usually using some type of diesel.
1: Yeah, diesel at a record. If you drive a diesel, man, thoughts and prayers. You can win a grand for diesel or a grand for groceries. Next chance to win, I'll give you a keyword at 10:12 a.m. When we come back, after a check of the drive around town, the legend, Steve Guttenberg, is going to join us live on the Mark Arum Show right now. The traffic legend, Mike Shields.
4: And Mark, watching a brand new crash in Spaghetti Junction as you leave Doraville, 285 eastbound, the interloop right at I-85, exit 33. Two right lanes are blocked. Also, the sun in your eyes, the delays already back around 2 miles, starting at Peachtree Boulevard, exit 31, as they hopefully can get this quickly moved over to the right shoulder. But those delays will continue. Stall clear on the downtown connector. All lanes back open, 7585 northbound at 10th Street. 7585 southbound, still sluggish out of Midtown, leaving 17th Street, getting past Georgia Tech. 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
1: 9:51 on The Mark Arum Show. So happy to have us joined by one of our favorite guests of all time. You just heard him there. It's our buddy Steve Guttenberg. Steve, good morning, sir. How are you?
2: Good morning. How are you?
1: Excellent. So good to hear from you. I got to ask, I think this is the first time that you and I have spoken on the radio since you went viral in that television news report out in California.
2: Oh, yeah. Yeah. Well, first of all, I want to get down to business and tell you, I hope you get to see my movie, our movie called American Summer, which comes out this weekend. Great family film, which everybody, you can bring baby, you can bring yourself, you can bring grandma to this movie. But I also appreciate you bringing up the fire. It was a terrible tragedy, and it still is, in the Palisades and the Eaton fire. And I was very, very fortunate to be in the right place at the right time that could help a lot of people. So I'm very grateful that I could do that.
1: Everything okay with your property, your friends and loved ones? Everyone okay after the fires?
2: No, we're not okay. We're you know, one foot in front of the other, getting things done, rebuilding, you know, rebuilding a town, you know, between the two towns, it's 50,000 people. You're rebuilding a town. It's a lot of work. It's very difficult. Take a long time. So we're not okay, but we are doing, we're surviving, you know, and we're putting on a good face and a smile and trying to, you know, even though you feel lousy, you don't act lousy. I mean, everybody's displaced. Everyone's not living in their houses. You don't have the regular place you put your shoes and your keys and, you know, your coffee shop you go to and all those things. You know, that it's all burned to the ground.
1: Yeah.
2: So it's not really not okay.
1: But understood.
2: Everyone's putting one foot in front of the others. You know what I mean?
1: Well, it's remarkable to me because your world upended because of the horrific situation there that you were still able to get out American Summer in theaters today. What I mean, how do you even work in that, you know, that crazy environment you're having to deal with?
2: Well, you know, you got to go to work. You know, years ago when the Germans, the Nazis were bombing London, people still went to work. They went to school. Mothers made breakfast and bombed out houses. You continue, you know, and that's what you do. And we had a terrible fire, but I still had to go to work. Then you do what you got to do.
1: Yeah. Well, kudos for you to do that.
2: You come home, you know. Yeah.
1: Yeah. I can't even.
2: This movie, American Summer, I mean, it really was like a breath of fresh air for me because I was dealing with the issues of the fire. We shot that. The fire was in January, and I think we shot that in like August of the same year. So it was pretty fresh.
1: I got to ask, obviously I'm a huge fan of yours, but I'm a big baseball nerd. How do you get Luis Soho and Lee Mazzilli in this movie? What are they doing?
2: Lee Mazzilli and Soho, they're friends of Dan Loria, who's a wonderful, wonderful actor, and he plays a great part in our movie. He plays the grandfather. So he was friends with them. He coached Lee, and he got Lee to do a play, Tony and Tina's Wedding. Tony and Tina's Wedding. And he's a wonderful actor, actually.
1: Lee Mazzilli, who is now, I mean, that's not fair. You were a Major League Baseball player. Save some talent for the rest of us, Lee.
2: 1986.
1: Yeah.
2: The sixth game, there was two outs, two strike two, and the Red Sox were three up, and they were going to win. It was in the ninth, bottom of the ninth, it was over.
1: Yeah.
2: And the Mets came back. Baby, they came back. Sixth game.
1: The Miracle Mets. All right. Well, I mean, I love everything you do. The fact that I can see Lee Mazzilli and Soho in this movie, I am in. It's American Summer in theaters today. Steve, keep your chin up. Keep being an amazing person. Keep doing amazing work, my friend.
2: You got to be. It's the only way to ride. It's the only way to ride, baby. Only way to ride. We got to do our best every day. Be our best. Be smart. Be giving. Be kind. That's all we can do.
1: Indeed. Be kind. Smart words from Steve Guttenberg. Still recovering from the Palisades fire, remarkably, all these years later. All right, news, weather, and traffic. When we come back, we're going to update our top local stories and a chance for you to win a grand for groceries. Yes, coming up around 10, 12 a.m., not too far from now, I am going to give you a keyword. 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
8: Hi there, good morning. It is 10 o'clock. 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Our top story, it is a big travel day for the Labor Day holiday weekend. Matt Rivers is following.
9: TSA saying they expect to screen 17 million passengers over the course of the holiday weekend, roughly 300,000 flights taking off and touching down. As for the roads, today is expected to be the busiest day for people driving. For the best times to drive, before 12 p.m. or after 8 p.m. today. On Saturday, try and avoid the afternoon hours if you can. Sunday, there shouldn't be too much traffic, but Monday, again, try and avoid the afternoon.
8: Be sure and stay with us throughout the afternoon for traffic updates and throughout the weekend here on 95.5 WSB and on the WSB radio app. We'll help get you around all of the backups as they happen. And a warning, if you are going to be driving this Labor Day weekend, don't drink and drive. Last year, there were some 435 DUI arrests statewide, 15 fatalities. Captain Crystal Zion of the Georgia Department of Public Safety urging against becoming another statistic.
10: One choice can change so many lives by driving drunk. Find that sober driver, find a Lyft, find an Uber, anything you can to get to your destination safely.
8: Yeah, troopers will also be cracking down on seat belt violations, speeding, and distracted driving. Atlanta police hold a news briefing this morning. It's just wrapped up within the hour. They talked about holiday weekend safety. Assistant Atlanta Police Chief Charles Hampton Jr. saying,
11: We'll be in the places where people will be at.
8: Yeah, they're going to be out in force. And then following that fatal stabbing on the belt line a couple of weeks ago, Atlanta Beltline President and CEO Clyde Higgs this morning said that there is going to be stepped up security there. The Atlanta Police Department is going to be helping out.
11: The increased APD presence complements recent safety investments along the Atlanta Beltline. That includes investments in lighting, cameras, and also our beloved Beltline Ambassadors Force.
8: Now, he also urges users of the Beltline, if you see something, say something. And if you are going to be out on the Beltline or doing anything else over the holiday weekend, it's going to be hot. And it starts this afternoon, or continues, I should say. Afternoon highs 95 under mostly sunny skies. Channel 2 Action News meteorologist Brad Nitz will have Atlanta's most accurate and dependable forecast straight ahead. We have an update on a search for that missing Barrow County woman. We were following the story yesterday. This morning, the Winder Police Department told us that Erica Gibson has now been found safe here in the Atlanta area. She was reported missing Thursday. That prompted a ground and water search at Fort Yargo State Park in Barrow County for the 21-year-old. Again, she has been found safe this morning. Three men in custody after a deadly shooting at a Buckhead apartment complex.
12: Police were called to the Mezzo apartments, which are just north of Piedmont Hospital on Peachtree Road. They found one man shot to death in the complex parking deck. Another man was taken to the hospital with non-life-threatening injuries. The apartment surveillance system captured images of a car tied to the incident, and that vehicle was spotted in Cobb County soon after the shooting occurred. Police believe robbery was the motive. They say charges are pending against the three occupants of that vehicle. Graham Kale, 95.5 WSB.
8: And quickly, let's head to Massachusetts. Day 7 of the Lindsey Clancy murder trial. As court started, the defense and prosecution both addressed the court after Clancy's lawyer called for a juror to be removed yesterday. Defense attorney Kevin Reddington this morning.
13: The individual is refusing to apply your instructions on proof beyond a reasonable doubt to allow that jury to return a verdict of not guilty.
8: Now, the judge declined to remove that person once again and clarified the definition of reasonable doubt to the jury after doing so yesterday as well. Clancy admitted to killing her three children in 2023, but pleaded not guilty by reason of insanity, citing postpartum psychosis. All right, let's get a check of your roads this morning. Smiley Mark McKay in the WSB 24-hour traffic center.
14: Tough go of it, Sabrina. Trying to get from Dunwoody through Doraville to I-85. Live look at the jam cam shows three right lanes taken out with an injury crash. I-285 eastbound, the inner loop right before the ramp to 85 north and south exit 33 past Buford Highway. Brake lights begin back before Peachtree Boulevard, almost to Chamblee Dunwoody. Want to avoid it altogether out of Sandy Springs and Dunwoody. Head 400 south and then 85 north. That'll get you into Gwinnett County a whole lot quicker. Slow ride into downtown past an injury crash in Midtown. Right lanes taken out with fire department activity. 75-85 northbound at 10th Street, exit 250. From the Loud Security Systems Traffic Center, Triple Team Traffic, 95.5 WSB.
15: I'm Channel 2 Action News Chief Meteorologist Brad Nitz, headed to 95 with a mostly sunny sky today. Just a 10% chance of a stray shower storm. We'll have scattered afternoon and evening storms this weekend. Saturday's high 96, Sunday 94.
8: 82 degrees right now in Woodstock, Tucker, and Johns Creek. We'll have more news at 10:30. 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I'm Sabrina Cupid, 95.5 WSB.
5: Welcome back to the show and a good Friday morning to you. Mark Arum here, you there. It's 10:05, 5 minutes after 10 o'clock. 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All-Star Squad with us today. Gracie Award-winning Deborah, executor producer of the program. Holy smokes, we got Justin Ovi on the phones. That's like, I don't know what. That's huge. That's big.
16: Management.
5: 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Very good to have Justin there. 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
5: 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Coming up in 30 minutes, political analyst Bill Crane's going to join us live. Deborah's got a pair of tickets to give away to see James Taylor, our last pair of tickets. And Renee Rails is going to join us in the 11:30 hour, checking the pulse of the film industry here in Georgia. First of all, belated thank you. I got off the air yesterday, Deborah, and we were talking about that promotion at Kroger,
16: Stock the Station.
5: And basically, I love this program. I'm going to go to a Kroger and do this where you can donate food to the local firehouses in your community. And I asked for firefighters to go to markarum.com or slide into my DMs because I didn't know who pays for the food for firefighters. And we got some great emails at markarum.com. But then after the show, Deborah, I logged on to Instagram and I had like 40 messages from firefighters that were listening to the show. So who knows? Who knew we were so big in the firefighting community?
16: Well, I feel so much better knowing that, right?
5: Yeah. And everyone was so gracious that we were talking about it. But to a fire man and woman, they were like, no, we don't get our food provided. Like, we have to do our own shopping and our own cooking.
16: And they're eligible for the grant for groceries.
5: You all are eligible. You should get to the top of the line. I can't massage the data that way. But so thank you to all the firefighters, A, for listening, and B, for reaching out. And if you missed it yesterday, it's Stock the Station at select Kroger's.
16: At Kroger's here in the metro area. It's not necessarily throughout Kroger, but here in the metro area, Stock the Station. It's going to be at specific stores, and you can add items when you're shopping, and they will donate those to local fire stations.
5: I did get one DM from a firefighter in the area, and he was like, it's sweet when people drop food off at the station, but we can't take your half-eaten casserole. Like, just for health purposes, don't drop off, you know, half a shepherd's pie in a casserole dish. That I was like, I can relate to that.
16: We can relate to that.
5: Yeah, absolutely. So, I mean, I was touched knowing that so many firefighters and families of firefighters listen to the show. But definitely checked out Stock the Station. Also, I in the beginning of the show, I mentioned, I won't go into details. I got up at 3 o'clock this morning because I had an issue that I've had forever. And it got me thinking, who are these people in the Cyclospora outbreak and the E. coli outbreaks? Like, I've had issues my whole life. I've never once felt the need to, like, call the CDC or the health department and be like, hey, I had a Caesar salad yesterday. You better check it out. So we got clarification from one of our coworkers that wishes to remain anonymous. He says that apparently they get the info when you are feeling so bad that you go to the doctor and you tell the doctor, I've had this issue for 4 or 5 days. I'm freaking out. And then the doctor will figure out what went down, and then the doctor will report the issue. So that makes a little more sense.
17: That does make sense.
5: So I don't think the CDC has
16: So you don't get to call the CDC and say, I had a bad salad.
5: They'd be like, it's Aram again, caller ID. Don't pick up.
16: It's a special line.
5: Don't pick up. He had a milkshake from Chick-fil-A. It's not anything big, but so clarify. So if you feel sick enough to go to the doctor, then the doctor will report, and then the health department puts together a thing there. So thanks to our anonymous coworker that apparently has some intestinal issues in the past. I don't know who to thank, but the stars aligned this year for my wedding anniversary coming up this September 12th. Usually it's a struggle. What am I going to take Maya? What am I going to do? I want to do something special. My mind is at ease because I am heading to Atlanta Symphony Hall on our anniversary to see perform our next guest on the Mark Arum Show, the legend that is Mike Campbell. Mr. Campbell, good morning. Thanks so much for your time.
18: Good morning, and thanks for the pressure.
5: No pressure. You took all the pressure off of me.
18: I hope your anniversary goes well.
5: Just in case my wife is listening right now, I don't want to spoil her anniversary surprise, but what can we expect on stage at the amazing Atlanta Symphony Hall?
18: Well, at the Atlanta Symphony Hall, what we can expect with me is, I think it's a 60-piece orchestra, and we're going to do an hour or two's worth of songs from my years with the Heartbreakers, mostly songs that people know, and they're all orchestrated for the orchestra, and I've heard some of the charts, and they sound really amazing instrumentally. I won't be singing, but I will be playing some guitar here and there throughout the show, and I'm really excited about it.
5: Now, let me ask you a question. 60-piece orchestra, this isn't your traveling orchestra, right? This is a fresh Atlanta-based orchestra. Any nerves about making sure that everyone's on the same page musically?
18: Yeah, I got some nerves. But, you know, that's what makes it good, you know. No, I'm not carrying a 60-piece orchestra around on a private plane. It'll be the local Atlanta Symphony, which is really kind of them to offer to do this with me. So it will be spontaneous but rehearsed, and I think it'll be a great night.
5: Mike, is this something typical you do on the road? Do you work with orchestras of that size and caliber?
18: No, I'm a virgin. This is the first time.
5: Really?
18: Yeah.
5: Wow. All right. So historic anniversary for Mark and Maya Arum this September 12th at Atlanta Symphony Hall. I could spend hours with you talking about music, but I want to talk about the Heartbreakers specifically and the song you co-wrote, Running Down a Dream, which to me is perhaps the most inspirational song for me personally. Whatever was going on in my life when that song came out, it just lifted me up, and I can't thank you enough for that song.
18: Well, you're welcome. You know, it's a good song when you're driving.
5: It is. It is. It just gets the electrolytes going, and it helped me, not hyperbole, to run down my dream and allowing me to get to my dreams. And I know it sounds weird, but I really do credit that song for a lot of my success and as an adult.
18: Well, thank you, Mark. You know, an artist, our greatest joy is if we can inspire someone with the music, and apparently that one got through to you, so I guess I did my job.
5: You did, as indeed. Mike Campbell joining us here on the Mark Arum Show. Again, coming to town September 12th, not just for my anniversary, but for everyone's enjoyment at Atlanta Symphony Hall. Aside from, you know, Tom Petty, the Heartbreakers, where might folks recognize your work over your decades-long career? Who else have you worked with of note?
18: Well, I've worked with most of my heroes, George Harrison, Roy Orbison, Del Shannon, Johnny Cash, Bob Dylan. I've been very blessed.
5: What was your time with Johnny Cash like?
18: It was spiritual, you know. I grew up on those records because my dad used to play Johnny Cash records around the house. And he treated me like a brother. You know, he was so kind to me. And it was all acoustic. Rick Rubin produced some records with him, with me on the acoustic guitar. And I got to know him pretty well. You know, he was a beautiful person, a great artist.
5: It's ironic because we were talking about Johnny Cash 2 days ago on the show, because I can't stop re-watching the videos of the Highwaymen and that amazing. And I was wondering, like, who determined which job, which profession each singer had in that song? Why was Willie, you know, the gangster on the road? And why was Chris Christopherson the sailor? Who determined the job titles of the four highwaymen in that song?
18: You know, I don't really know because I wasn't there, but it might have been Waylon.
5: Yeah, I would imagine. Mike, I'm so excited you're coming to town. I will be there with my beautiful bride September 12th at Atlanta Symphony Hall. Enjoy your time in Atlanta, and thanks so much for your time this morning, my friend.
18: Thanks, Mark. I appreciate it.
5: Thank you, brother. 11:14 on the Mark Arum Show. 2 minutes late for the grand for groceries, but it's Mike Campbell, ladies and gentlemen. Mike Campbell. All right. 10 a.m. keyword, grand for groceries. Fancy. F-A-N-C-Y. Fancy. Enter the keyword fancy into the WSB Radio app or at WSBRadio.com/groceries. You have until 10:30 a.m. to enter the keyword. Win $1,000. Keyword is fancy. And do not forget, if you get a call after 10:30 from an 833 number, pick it up. It could be Vinny Drip telling you you won $1,000. The keyword is fancy. F-A-N-C-Y. Fancy. Really cool there, Mike Campbell. And I'm not even lying, Deborah. I'm going to play this song, Vinny. I don't know if you've ever heard this song, but this is it truly is one of my favorite songs of all time. Sound familiar? No?
16: Oh, you're killing me.
5: Is this such a great song?
16: I mean, Full Moon Fever, I was a kid when this came out. It is a huge album. This is one of his, some of his best work. And the references to, like, Del Shannon and the guitar solo. It's a great song.
5: Mike's right. This is a fantastic road trip song.

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1: The end guitar part you would like.
0: Running down dream.
2: It's great energy.
0: Yeah, it is. I mean, that might be one of the most replayed songs in my oral lifetime. 10:15 on the Mark Arum Show. Coming up at 10:35, Bill Crane is going to join us live, as he does every Friday. Going to talk about mail-in ballots and the voting systems here in Georgia. There is some questions about the mail-in ballots. Kristen Holmes at the White House this morning.
3: It certainly seems as though we are entering in, or at least tap dancing around, absolute chaos territory. And in fact, this emergency appeal came just hours after a judge in Massachusetts said that he had grave concerns about implementing this plan before the election, saying that it would cause chaos in states and cause major disenfranchisement to these various states. So what are we actually talking about here, and why could this be such a problem? This is about the Postal Service. This is about a March executive order that essentially prohibits the Postal Service from distributing ballots to states or voters in states who do not share their voter data with that agency. The other part of this to keep in mind is it also allows the agency to review the ballot process and the envelopes to make sure they are in compliance, which, again, keep in mind, these ballots are already going out in North Carolina. So how is that exactly going to work? Now, we heard from Justice Ketanji Jackson Brown. She is the one who handles emergency appeals in this region. And there was a signal from her that they're going to move quickly, but not immediately. Essentially, she did not order an immediate stay. So ballots are still going out. Nothing has been implemented. But she did say that she wants the parties to respond to this emergency application by Tuesday morning. So that's likely when we're going to see the next movements in all of this. A reminder that a federal judge is the one who put a block on this. Again, lots of talk about chaos, about disenfranchisement of states, that this wouldn't work. And on top of that, this whistleblower account saying they're basically rushing through the process to try and get this done, which would also cause disenfranchisement. So there is a lot going on here, and we are tracking it very closely.
0: A lot of questions still to be answered by the Supreme Court and the Postal Service. Kristen Holmes at the White House this morning. Again, what is it going to be like here in Georgia when we vote in the midterm elections? Political analyst Bill Crane joining us live after the news at 10:30. In case you're just joining us, your Grand for Groceries keyword this hour is fancy. 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When we come back, we're going to hit our top local stories. Right now, we say hello and good morning to Smiling Mark McKay.
4: Hello, good morning, Mark. We are watching delays out of Dunwoody and Doraville into the I-85 on-ramp area. It's all due to an injury crash. Finally got off to the right shoulder. There are up to three right lanes blocked for a while there on 285 eastbound past Buford Highway. That's why the brake lights are pretty bright as you approach Peachtree Boulevard, exit 31. Delays through Midtown. Atlanta will start to ease. Had a right lane knocked out with an injury crash connector northbound at 10th Street, exit 250. That has cleared. Meanwhile, travel advisory up in the work zone, rolling between Covington and Conyers. I see two left lanes knocked out with a crash on I-20 westbound past Salem Road. 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
0: You already know. 10:25 on the Mark Aram Show. Fancy, that's your Grand for Groceries keyword, F-A-N-C-Y. You're so fancy. I'm actually hoping a Grady Hospital nurse wins a grand for groceries this hour, because bad news for the brave men and women that are nurses down at Grady. They're getting a pay cut, sizable pay cut, Deborah.
1: Yeah, it looks like some nurses at Grady are going to see a big pay cut. Now, they got these bonuses during COVID, remember?
0: Pandemic.
1: Yeah, during
0: bonuses.
1: Pandemic. They needed a lot of nurses. They needed a lot of people, and they were able to give them up to about $10,000 in bonuses. And of course, you know, that probably brought a lot of people into
0: sure.
1: the area. However, now they're talking about the hospital needs to make some big cuts. The big, beautiful bill is affecting things. So they're saying they're going to see like a 40% reduction in pay, which is huge for anybody.
0: So not just 40% of that 10 grand.
1: Mm-hmm. Like overall. I don't know how you make that work, right? Like, can you imagine if you're used to a certain budget and all of it? Yeah, how do you make that work?
0: 40% less than mm-hmm. what I'm making now?
1: Even the thriftiest people.
0: Yeah.
1: It's going to be hard to make that life adjustment.
0: Interesting. So did they just got a bonus or they got a raise? Because I think they might have gotten a bonus and a raise during the pandemic.
1: It depends. Like some of them got just bonuses depending on where they come from. Some of them got bonuses and raises.
0: Yikes. All right. Rooting for you, nurses. If you're a nurse at Grady, well, anyone listening, but if I have a rooting interest, firefighters can win at noon, but I want a Grady nurse to win grand for groceries right now. Keyword is fancy, F-A-N-C-Y, fancy. 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Got 3 minutes to enter the keyword and win. Don't forget, if you get a call after 10:30 from an 833 number, answer it. Could be Vinny Drip telling you. You won $1,000. Political analyst Bill Crane, live next after news, weather, and traffic.
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23: It is 10:30. Good morning. I'm Sabrina Cupid. Travelers hitting the roads already to get to their Labor Day holiday weekend destinations. Some of the heaviest traffic expected today. Airports also going to be extremely busy, with the TSA expecting to screen more than 17 million people by the end of next Wednesday. According to AAA, the most popular destinations this year, Seattle, Orlando, Florida, Boston, Denver, and New York City. No matter where you're going to go, though. Getting there might not be cheap. AAA saying average round-trip airfares are now up 2% from last year. Gas prices, meanwhile, the highest they've ever been for this time of the year, with the national average sitting at $4.14 a gallon. I just checked here in Georgia. We are paying less than that. The average price for a gallon of regular unleaded gasoline here in Metro Atlanta today, around $3.81 a gallon. How about your weather? Well, Channel 2 Action News meteorologist Brad Nitz says, in a word, hot. Mostly sunny at 95 this afternoon. He'll have Atlanta's most accurate and dependable forecast coming out your way in just a couple of minutes. Some scary moments this morning for students on a DeKalb County school bus. The bus was involved in a wreck with a car. According to reports, the students on that bus were from Lakeside High School. No word on any injuries. The crash happened at the intersection of Briarcliff Road and Fisher Road. Atlanta is a hot spot for Labor Day weekend activities. There are a lot of events starting here today. Atlanta Mayor Andre Dickens this morning saying the city is ready.
3: You will see a visible increase in presence of APD, and it will be done thoughtfully and strategically in chosen locations across the city.
23: And there will also be stepped-up patrols along the Beltline. Labor Day holiday is for workers to take a day off, except those who work in retail. And if you ever worked in retail, you know what I'm talking about. It's a big day and a big weekend for shopping.
4: Since the 1950s, Labor Day has been associated with sales. It's sort of a retail game. Stores offer deep discounts to clear out merchandise, only to be replaced with other merchandise. Consumer Reports says Labor Day offers big deals on appliances, outdoor furniture, and summer clothing, because retailers are trying to make room for the new fall and winter products, and they need you to get into the spirit of holiday shopping now. I'm Bree Tennis.
23: And speaking of shopping and your money, a better-than-expected jobs report this morning. Despite that, Elizabeth Schulze reports some industries, though, are still losing workers at a steady clip.
5: Blowout report here as far as the expectation that 162,000 jobs is almost three times what the expectation had been for job growth last month. So a lot more jobs added to the economy. The place where we saw job losses the most, tech, which is an industry that we know has been getting hit pretty hard. It could be a little bit of an AI story going on in that.
23: And on that jobs report this morning, the Dow doesn't like it. Dow down right now 268 points at 53,417. So the Dow's down 0.5%. NASDAQ, S&P are also in the red. It's time for live team coverage of traffic and weather. Smiling Mark McKay in the WSB 24-hour traffic center.
21: Delays through Conyers will start to improve. Police had two left lanes knocked out on I-20 westbound just past Salem Road exit 84. Live look at the jam cam now in that work zone shows all lanes back open. Still difficult, though, leaving Covington into Conyers. Tough go of it on the downtown connector, leaving University Avenue up to a crash on the shoulder, 7585 north at 10th Street, exit 250. And much improved now out of Dunwoody through Doraville. Crash that had three right lanes lost is working on the right shoulder on 285 eastbound, the inner loop past Buford Highway. From the Loud Security Systems Traffic Center, Triple Team Traffic, 95.5 WSB.
24: I'm Channel 2 Action News Chief Meteorologist Brad, and it's very hot again today in the mid-90s. We'll keep highs in the mid-90s both Saturday and Sunday with some hit or miss afternoon and evening showers and storms. Rain

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3: 10:36 on The Mark Arum Show. Welcome back, friends. Coming up in 1 hour, Deborah is going to give away a pair of tickets. Well, did I mispronounce your name?
11: No, well, I was at something else.
3: I was like, I didn't call you by the wrong name. Deborah is going to give away a pair of tickets to see James Taylor. And coming up after the new news, another chance for you to win a grand for groceries here on 95.5 WSB. Trying to determine the winner in the 10 o'clock hour. Again, listen, I hope all of you win at some point. But this one specifically, those Grady nurses that just lost their raises or their
11: bonuses. Yeah, might take a pay cut. Yeah.
3: Whatever it is. Coming up on the show, we are going to go in depth. Did you see this, Deborah? The miracle rescue in, like, two people were rescued in Nepal.
11: That were like in a cave or something? Yeah.
3: After 9 days, Hanako Montgomery from CNN's in Nepal after these two fellows were rescued.
12: Yeah, well, when we were up at the Trish Relief 3A tunnel, we saw those rescue workers, people from the Nepali army, from the Nepali armed forces, desperately trying to get access inside those tunnels. We saw them standing on poles. They were trying to keep their balance as they were passing down equipment into the tunnels. We saw them handing down oxygen tanks, handing down headlights.
3: Unbelievable. Trying to get more information. They were trapped for 9 days in this tunnel and they survived. Miracle of miracles. We'll get more on that Nepali situation a little bit later on the show. Right now, though,
13: I did it
3: joining us live, as he does every Friday at this time, our good friend and colleague, political analyst Bill Crane. Bill, happy Friday, my friend.
14: Happy Labor Day weekend, Marcus.
3: Yes, indeed. You got big Labor Day plans for the Crane family?
14: We're just doing some stuff with the grandkids. I had a little anniversary of sorts that I'm celebrating this week, and we're just getting together to celebrate me still being here.
3: Congratulations. Can we say what you are celebrating?
14: Yeah. Oh, yeah. Sure.
3: Bill has
14: 1 year cancer free.
3: Yeah, you stole my thunder. I was going to say Bill is 1 year cancer free.
14: How about you say it? And I'll pretend I'll be surprised. Okay, you go. You say it.
3: I'll be your doctor, Bill. The test results are in, and it's 365 days, Mr. Crane. You are cancer free.
14: Sweet. Well, when it's 5 years, they say cured. At this point, they just say no evidence of disease. Yeah. But it sounds good. Just
3: so knock on wood. Do you as an adult, do you get to ring the bell?
14: I didn't because they wanted me to do 3 more months of chemotherapy.
3: Okay.
14: And I didn't. I disagreed with, I mean,

0: I have an incredible medical team, but I looked at the side effects and them becoming permanent and that sort of thing. And I really believed that the cancer had done its job of killing the cancer cells, but it was now starting to kill healthy parts of me. I was having kidney, liver issues, and heart problems. So now, a year later, and also in fairness to my oncologist, the cancer that I have typically does not start in the colon. And so she was sort of betting, unfortunately, that it was probably in another organ. We just hadn't found it yet.
1: Gotcha.
0: But a year later, no cancer DNA in my bloodstream, no cancer cells anywhere else in my body. That was not correct. So, I bailed correctly. But maybe I'll get to ring the bell when we hit 5 years.
1: That's awesome, Bill. Very happy for you. All right, let's start. We've got voting mail-in, voting controversy going on, Supreme Court. New voting system coming to Georgia. What do we need to know about this, buddy?
0: So the one piece of legislation that passed during the special session that we had this summertime appointed a 9-member commission. I was actually expecting a little better leadership from the House and Senate and the governor's office. There's only one Democrat on that 9-member commission to move us to a system that returns us to hand marked paper ballots by the 2028 election. There are other states and technologies that allow for this, but just speaking to logistics, it's much more complicated, particularly with a longer general election ballot, to scan 6 or 7 pages that all have to be kept and retained for recounts. If it's raining, that the voter touches with wet hands, or just all sorts of logistical things, plus the demand on printers and printer ink, because those ballots are all produced, as they say, on demand, that'll make our election days longer and tabulating much more difficult. All based on the belief, largely by some Republicans, primarily in the state Senate, but some also in the state House, that Donald Trump's election in 2020 was somehow stolen in the state of Georgia by manipulating results, primarily in Fulton County. The data doesn't back that up. The Secretary of State's office and other bodies have done audits. And most recently, they did an audit of the general primary election ballots. Looking at both the governor's race and the Senate race, they found 150 of the 1.5 million or so cast that had some flaws. And all of those, interestingly, were hand-marked paper or absentee ballots. None, no error. In fact, the numbers were identical in both the Senate and the governor's races and all of the electronic ballot tabulation across the state.
1: So when we go to, is it going to be a different experience?
0: It'll be a different system. It'll be a different machines. Now, they haven't picked which machine yet. That's what this 9-member commission, you may remember, you've been in Georgia long enough. If you voted here prior to 2004, we had the punch cards and the little styluses, mm-hmm. and you punched them. Then in 2004, then Secretary of State Kathy Cox, who went to the very first electronic voting system statewide in the country. And that system lasted us through Secretary of State Cox, Secretary of State Louis Massey, Karen Fandel. And when Brian Kemp became Secretary of State, he and other secretaries of state around the country started saying, we like this platform, but it's all based on Windows XP, which at the end of this year, this is 2010 or so. Microsoft is no longer going to update, so there will be security problems. And the General Assembly at that time didn't want to spend the money to buy an entirely new system because it cost about $300 million to outfit and train the state. And I will point out, I know I'm eating the clock here, but in 2004, they took the state Senate. In 2006, they took the General Assembly. In 2008, they won basically every constitutional office in Georgia. In 2010, Nathan Deal's election, reelected in 2014. The GOP liked that system and didn't really want to change it until it was almost impossible to maintain it. And in 2020, during a pandemic, we spent a little less than $300 million acquiring, training, and when all of these election volunteers were leaving, 100,000 new poll workers were trained. Mm. And that primary was a little bumpy, but that was the first time using that equipment. By the time of the general election, things were pretty smooth. But over that 11,700 votes that in the final recount, Joe Biden got about 600 more votes, a little over 12,000 votes. There's this belief that the system was somehow manipulated or hacked. Every court, every investigated, every audit has found otherwise, but the GOP's leadership in some parts believes that. And so we're going to spend at least a couple hundred million dollars on a new system that supposedly will be up and running, even though the system we have is very functional, secure, and fast and accurate, in 2028.
1: Political analyst Bill Crane joining us live on the Mark Arum Show. Scott Slade, I believe, gave the October 13th start date for early voting for the midterms. Less amount of time to early vote this cycle?
0: No, we still got 3 weeks.
1: Okay.
0: And one weekend of Saturday voting. It'll be October 13th to 20th, 20th to 28th, and then leading up to the Friday before the general election. They also are, again, probably in the next legislative session, going to reduce the number of days of early voting. There's huge push from the White House as it relates to mail-in ballots to reduce access to absentee ballots. And there is some discussion about doing away completely with the drop boxes. All of those things I think would be bad form. And again, I will say it was the GOP in Georgia, General Assembly and Governor, starting with Sonny Perdue, that gave us voter ID, that expanded absentee ballots to no excuse, that went to 3 weeks of early voting. Same party, different leadership, different mindset that seems to be trying to prescribe an outcome as much as they talk about security.
1: I think you and I share this opinion. I said it the other day in the show. I know a lot of folks embrace mail-in ballots. They love it. Some out of necessity, some out of ease of use. But I think this cycle with so much uncertainty, if you can vote in person this year just to be safe.
0: Yeah, the president is pushing the U.S. Postal Service, and there's been a whistleblower reported on by the New York Times this week that the Postal Service is preparing to basically only send absentee ballots or return absentee ballots of households whose name are on voter lists that they are receiving now from the states under executive order of the Trump administration, even though that also is being challenged in court. So you don't want your absentee ballot sitting in a box returned to sender address unknown and not going anywhere. So I would suggest it may take a little more time, and particularly for the elderly, to get there, but to vote in person early or to vote in person on the election day if you want your vote to be counted.
1: And Scott also mentioned that if you do vote absentee, it has to be in their hands by election day.
0: And there's a cutoff date of when you can mail it. I don't remember if it's the Friday or the Thursday before, but I think it's a week before election day. It has to be in the mail. So we've got two deadlines. One is when it has to be postmarked, and the other when it has to be received to be tabulated.
1: Yeah, I mean, I don't want to be Pollyannish, but just vote.
0: Vote in person.
1: Vote in person. Yeah, it's a great feeling,
0: too. It's going to be a lower turnout because it's a midterm, so you won't have the crowds of a presidential election.
1: And you get the cute sticker. Everyone loves the cute sticker.
0: Yeah, I mean, who doesn't want a peach on their chest?
1: Exactly. Bill, dogs kick off tomorrow here on your home of the dogs, 95.5 WSB. Optimistic about the dogs season?
0: I am. I won't be at the home opener. I don't exactly view Tennessee State as a huge rival, and I've given my tickets to some friends. But, I think Kirby's done another excellent job of recruiting. We've got a seasoned team, and particularly our quarterback. I don't know that we'll get to the national championship again. I think I feel pretty good if we still have an SEC championship at the end of this year that we'll take that. And yeah, I'm looking forward to another dynamic year of dogs football.
1: Amen, brother. Amen. You hear the games, all of them, right here on WSB. Bill, fantastic stuff as always. Enjoy a relaxing Labor Day and congrats on 1 year being cancer-free, my friend.
0: Thank you, sir.
1: There you go. The Bill Crane. Cancer-free for a year. That puts a big smile on my face. Have we still not got a Grand for Groceries winner? What's going on here? Someone call HR.
2: Wasn't there an issue earlier this week?
1: I'll find out. As soon as we find out, we'll let you know. I do know, though, after we check traffic and take a quick break, we're going to continue. Oh, it just popped. Dun, dun, dun. Yeah, Cassandra in Covington. Hopefully she's a nurse at Grady. Cassandra, congrats for winning a Grand for Groceries. When we come back, record-breaking diesel fuel prices, the impact on us. We're going to check in with Bloomberg News after we check in with Smiley Mark McKay.
3: Gift from the DOT. All the road work will be suspended shortly across the metro area and across North Georgia to get you in and around your Labor Day weekend plans. And it'll be busy, certainly in downtown Atlanta. Already slow on 75, 85, rolling towards 17th Street Atlantic Station on the connector southbound. Pick up a slow zone on the west side, perimeter 285 northbound, the interloop, leaving Hollowell Parkway, exit 12, and the south side. That's going to be the point of contention this afternoon as folks get out and about, already seeing brake lights on the I-75 corridor, anywhere north and south between I-675 and MacDonough. From the Loud Security Systems Traffic Center, Triple Team Traffic, 95.5 WSB.
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6: 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Chris, financial study after financial study keeps showing us a troubling trend. Many Americans believe they could work and work and work with no end in sight and still not have enough saved to retire comfortably. And that's the key word here. So how do we retire comfortably?
7: One of the things I think everybody listening should focus on is pick a retirement date. 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
13: The plane.
1: Tattoo. Hervé Villechaize passed away on this date back in 1993 at the age of 50. Planes, trains, and automobiles. Very busy travel weekend here for Labor Day, and not good timing. We just hit the record high in diesel prices, the cost of fuel and travel. Joining us from Bloomberg News covering the story, Julia Fanzares. Julia, good morning. Thanks so much for your time.
14: Good morning. Thank you for having me.
1: I mean, the diesel number, I didn't know that was a record, but we just broke it. And that's, you know, not just impacting the folks driving the F-150 diesels, but anything that's delivered via a truck usually is on a diesel power engine.
14: Exactly. I think what people don't always recognize is that diesel powers the economy. So everything is getting more expensive, from your Amazon packages to even the food at restaurants. The trucks that are delivering that, absolutely everything powers on that fuel. So it's hitting a record high, and also very late into the summer. This is September. This is usually when prices go down. And the fact that consumers and the entire economy is not seeing that relief is really troubling.
1: Now, you fill up your tank with regular unleaded. I said this earlier in the show. You kind of get sticker shock and go, oh, my goodness, $75 to fill my tank. We don't get that sticker shock. It's like 1,000 cuts when it comes to diesel, because everything we buy is more expensive because diesel's so high.
14: everything is more expensive. And also consumers, as you said, they are also feeling it at the pump. Prices are at the highest levels for September, for seasonally at this time, than they've ever been. So even if it might not have been as high as earlier this summer, well, it's still the highest for any September that we've ever experienced. So consumers are feeling it all across the board.
1: I remember not too long ago, Julia, that you drive by the gas station and the cost of a gallon of diesel was less than the cost of a gallon of regular. Why have we seen such huge spikes in diesel fuel?
14: Yeah, the biggest issue is the war in Iran right now, because before we had enough supplies in the U.S. both to power the U.S. economy and energy markets, but also to help worldwide. When the Strait of Hormuz got closed off and it got too difficult for these ships to pass the strait, where around a third of the world's oil is moved around, well, that is cutting off supplies for the entire market. And the fact that we have also really gone into our reserves, the U.S. has really gone deep into the strategic petroleum reserves, and we don't have as many barrels as we used to of oil, well, that is impacting the fact that we don't have enough diesel to go around.
1: And we're probably years away from seeing any benefit from the Venezuelan oil deal that President Trump signed.
14: That's what experts say. And also, it's important to note that not only is it going to take years for that investment to actually come to fruition, but at the end of the day, the amount of oil that Venezuela has as a country is not enough to offset everything that has happened in the Strait of Hormuz.
1: That being said, Julie, I'm looking at the markets right now. Sweet Texas crude down 1%, still at $90 a barrel. Brent crude's probably in the mid-90s. Any explanation why oil prices are falling this morning?
14: I think the futures market can always be difficult to see because it is following any headline that it sees. If it's any type of possibility of the Iran war not continuing, of any peace talks, well, that is going to be very important for oil markets. But I think it's always more important to look at what has happened in the week. And it's still near $90, as you said.
1: Any Labor Day plans, Julia?
14: Oh, I am going to sit by the beach and I'm going to be able to. Yes, I'm very excited.
1: What beach, if you don't mind me asking?
14: Oh, I'm going to go out to Long Beach. I'm very excited.
1: Oh, I love Long Beach. Excellent. Former home of Billy Crystal.
14: Yes, yeah, exactly.
1: Absolutely. All right. Enjoy your beach time. Julia Fanzares, Bloomberg News. Thanks so much for your time, Julia.
14: Thanks for having me.
1: There you go. All right. Yeah, that didn't even occur to me. People are going to be driving this weekend. I'm flying. I'm not driving. And my dad's picking me up at the airport. So I am not filling up the pump at all. When we come back, second anniversary of the horrific Appalachian High shooting, we have a special guest joining us live. Coming up next on The Mark Arum Show.
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23: It's 11 o'clock in the morning. I'm Sabrina Cupid. Happening right now, five DeKalb County students taken to the hospital this morning after a car crashed into a bus at the intersection of Fisher Trail and Briarcliff Road. A car ran a red light at that intersection, colliding with the bus. 30 Lakeside High School students were on board the bus at the time of the crash this morning. All right, it is going to be a very hot Labor Day weekend. Starting today, the heat is on. Sunny afternoon highs around 95, says Channel 2 Action News meteorologist Brad Nitz. And it's going to get even hotter. He'll have Atlanta's most accurate and dependable forecast coming your way in just a couple of minutes. The National Safety Council says that the Labor Day holiday travel period is one of the deadliest on the roads, and Georgia law enforcement gearing up to make this weekend as safe as they can.
24: We would love to be able to say one holiday period that we had zero fatalities.
25: Georgia Department of Public Safety Captain Crystal Zion says there were 15 fatalities statewide last Labor Day holiday weekend. In recent years, nearly 40% of Georgia's Labor Day crash deaths were due to DUIs. Roger Hayes with the Governor's Office of Highway Safety says plan ahead and look out for friends.
26: When a friend has been drinking and is considering driving, friends should be proactive. Step forward, take the keys from them, help them get a ride home.
25: High visibility patrols over the 78-hour period will be looking for impaired or distracted driving, speeders, and seatbelt and child seat violations. Veronica Waters, 95.5 WSB.
23: Now, of course, you'll want to stay with us throughout the weekend for your traffic updates here on 95.5 WSB and on the WSB radio app. And Atlanta is a hot spot for a lot of folks this Labor Day weekend. There are a lot of events in town starting today. Atlanta Mayor Andre Dickens says the city's ready.
27: You will see a visible increase in presence of APD, and it will be done thoughtfully and strategically in chosen locations across the city.
23: And there will also be stepped up patrols along the Beltline. And one of the many events happening here this weekend is the 40th Dragon Con Convention. It's underway downtown Atlanta. Nearly 75,000 people expected this year. A spokesperson, Joe Garland, says this year they've added a few things for the 40th anniversary.
28: We have a few new panels that we've added to the schedule. Specifically, we have a history or a look back 40 years with Dragon Con. And it's with Pat and a few of the others who started the convention. We also have a few guests returning from year one.
23: Now the Dragon Con parade kicks off Saturday morning at 10 o'clock, and we'll have several streets closed in downtown Atlanta for a few hours because of that. And Atlanta police think armed robbery was the motive for a deadly shooting in Buckhead.
29: Responding officers at the Mezzo Apartments on Peachtree Road found one man shot to death inside the parking deck. A second person was not shot, but did have to be transported to the hospital for other injuries. Investigators reviewed camera footage from the complex and identified a suspect vehicle. A Bolo alerted other Metro law enforcement, and the car was spotted in Cobb County a short time later. Three occupants were taken to APD headquarters for questioning, and police say charges are pending. Graham Carroll, 95.5 WSB.
23: Let's check your money this Friday morning. Right now, the Dow is currently down 383 at 53,302. NASDAQ also in negative territory, down almost 0.5%. And so is the S&P. Let's get a check of those roads. Alex Williams in the WSB 24-Hour Traffic Center. Good morning.
30: Hey, good morning, Sabrina. Watching the recovery of 285 East, the inner loop through Doraville. Earlier trouble right at the ramps to I-85, mostly off to the side. Some leftover delays, though, leaving Peachtree Boulevard exit 31. Seeing a little bit of volume in the Midtown on 85 South, starting below Georgia 400. And those brake lights will stay with you on 75, 85 South, where they merge together right around Atlantic Station. And on the south side, we know it'll be busy with holiday travel, seeing volume 75 south through Stockbridge, passing Hudson Bridge Road, even northbound waves of volume out of McDonough into Stockbridge. From the Loud Security Systems Traffic Center, Triple Team Traffic, 95.5 WSB.
0: I'm Channel 2 Action News Chief Meteorologist Brad Nitz, headed to 95 with a mostly sunny sky today. Just a 10% chance of a stray shower storm. We'll have scattered afternoon and evening storms this weekend. Saturday's high 96, Sunday 94.
23: 85 degrees in Snellville, Stockbridge, and Sandy Springs. 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I'm Sabrina Cupid, 95.5 WSB.
2: No, I'll run this town to be near you.
1: 11:04 on this extremely busy news day, Friday. Welcome back, friends. Mark, Aram, and crew with you till noon. Coming up in 30 minutes, Deborah's giving away our final pair of tickets to see James Taylor. And Renee Rails is going to join us talking about things that are filming here in Metro Atlanta. We'll update our top stories. I have not talked about this trial once, the Clancy jury trial. Like, literally, this is the first time I'm bringing it up. But apparently, it's such a horrible story, which is why I didn't want to touch it. But there's a lot of tensions flaring over a juror holdout, and I don't know, but I'll let Sabrina handle that. But that is a big story that the newsroom is going to be following on this Labor Day weekend. And I mentioned earlier on the show, today marks the 2-year anniversary of that absolutely horrific shooting at Appalachee High. 2 years ago, you heard this on WSB Radio.
3: We have several helicopters overhead, dozens and dozens of police vehicles, fire, ambulances from all different jurisdictions. I'm seeing Gwinnett, Barrow County, Hall County, police running in full gear with large guns.
1: That was a witness to the fatal shooting at Appalachee High. She mentioned the helicopters flying overhead. Joining us on the Mark Arum Show, he was on the medevac helicopter at Appalachee High 2 years ago today. Joining us on the show is Trey Phillips. Trey, good morning. Thanks so much for your time.
4: Good morning, Mark. Thank you for having me.
1: It's tough to believe that it's been 2 years already. It doesn't seem like that long has passed. From your vantage point, I mean, you were there. Does it seem like it was 2 years ago already?
4: Not really. It seems like it was yesterday. It just kind of replays over and over in our heads, and it's just hard to believe.
1: Take us through that morning and your experience there, I guess, over Appalachee High.
4: Well, that morning we had a base safety meeting, so we had all of our guys there, and we were doing stuff, and we got called out, and they don't give you a whole lot of information, and as we were figuring things out, the dispatcher called our pilot and said, hey, there's a mass shooting over there in Barrow County, and, you know, the scene's not safe, so you guys just sit there, and we were like, nah, I don't think so. I think we'll head towards the Winery Airport, and that way we'll be a little closer. And fortunately, as we were coming over Appalachee, they cleared us to come in hot, and our pilot, who is an expert pilot, long military career, was able to put us right down by the flagpole and get us in there quickly.
1: Where was the chopper based at, and what is your job on that meta chopper?
4: So I was based out of Snellville, out of Eastside Medical Center, and I am a flight nurse paramedic. At the time, I was also the base clinical lead. However, due to a lot of complex PTSD issues, I'm no longer working. So this was kind of like the,
1: Wow, I'm sorry. Is this upsetting you to talk about then? I don't want to, you know, trigger anything.
4: No, I think it's good for me to talk about it, and it's good for me to try to advocate for other first responders with complex PTSD, because pretty much we all get it, but the government employees seem to have protection and benefits from the state, whereas AirEvac and other private 911 services don't get those same benefits from the state.
1: Interesting. I hate to ask this question. The answer should be no, but I'm going to ask it anyway. Was this your first experience on scene at a school shooting in that role?
4: Unfortunately, no, Mark.
1: Oh,
4: I was
1: wow.
4: at the Heritage High School shooting back in 1999. Mm-hmm. I was one of the first medics on the scene there on a ground truck. And, you know, fortunately, we didn't lose any lives that day. And I used that experience kind of to help me through this and through other calls. But
1: Trey Phillips was on the medevac helicopter. I'm assuming one of a handful that were on scene 2 years ago at Appalachee High. You mentioned that you disregarded, like, hey, stay clear of the area. You came in hot. They cleared you. You landed. What happens when you hit the ground in that situation?
4: We kind of hit the ground running. Our pilot was a former Army pilot. He was used to going into those kind of things. My partner was a fairly new flight nurse, but I had trained her well, and she stayed on my hip. We grabbed all our equipment. We knew we were going to need blood, and we just kind of went to where we were waved to by the ground crews on the scene.
1: Yeah, I mean, I can only imagine the chaos going on there. First priority is a triage situation in your capacity?
4: Yeah, and the ground units were helping to triage, so they were able to point us to the most critically injured victims, and so we entered the ambulance where they felt that we needed to go, and unfortunately, we found a very young girl, about 14 years old, who was, I've never seen anybody closer to the brink of death than that, but we were able to transfuse her with blood and get her to Grady, and I'm happy to say that she's doing well this day.
1: Wow, that's amazing. So you see this girl, 14-year-old girl, obviously horrifically wounded. You give treatment on the ground, and it's whose call is it to say, all right, we got to get her to Grady at this point?
4: That's basically our call between me and my partner. I was kind of the senior person in there, and I had already made the call to our pilot. I said, hey, we're picking up whatever, we're going to Grady. So, Grady's Grady, you know? It's a life-saving point for everyone in Atlanta.
1: How much room's in that chopper, Trey? Do you have room for one or multiple passengers?
4: I only have room for one passenger,
1: okay.
4: And there's not a whole lot of room. So a lot of times my partner and I are in each other's lap, unbelted, and trying to work on the patient. But in that particular airframe, there's not a lot of room.
1: So you make the determination, we got to get this 14-year-old girl to Grady. You take off from Barrow County there. You fly to Grady. I've been in the chopper. That's like at least a 30-minute ride, right?
4: Yeah, it was probably closer to 20.
1: Okay. And then you land at the helipad in Grady, and what happens after that point?
4: Oh, man, we had like about 15 or 20 people, because I had called Grady ahead of time before I even went there, and I said, hey, we're going to a mass school shooting. Y'all need to activate whatever you need to activate, your trauma teams, whatever, and I'll call you when I'm coming in. But there were at least 15 people on that helipad, surgeons and emergency physicians, nurses, everybody was up there, and it was an amazing response by Grady.
1: Trey Phillips was on a medevac helicopter 2 years ago today at Appalachee High. So you drop off the patient at Grady. Do you go back to Appalachee High? What happens next?
4: No, after that point, it was all the victims had been evacuated, and there was another helicopter on standby on the ground. And we actually went back and we debriefed, and we decided that due to the nature of the call and everything, we should probably go out of service for the rest of the day and go home and try to, just kind of mentally recoup.
1: So you weren't the only medical helicopter called to the scene, I would imagine, right? In a mass shooting like that, it's probably an all hands on deck situation.
4: Right. I know that there was two other helicopters that were dispatched, and one of our sister bases actually went and stood by just in case there was anybody else.
1: Unbelievable. Trey, you mentioned the miraculous 14-year-old survived. Did you keep in contact 2 years later? Do you know how she's doing, where she is, et cetera?
4: She's doing well. She went through a lot of rehab, and we try to keep in contact as best we can, but she seems to be doing really well.
1: That's great.
4: Probably, if not a full recovery, almost a full recovery from it.
1: I don't want to put words in your mouth, Trey. Was that the most 2 years ago today? Was that the most memorable, the most horrific, the most what day in your career as a nurse on a medical helicopter?
4: Well, out of like 35 years, I mean, that's that's in the top five.
1: Yeah, I'd have to say.
4: I've had a lot of really, you know, traumatic experiences, and it's in the top five, let's say.
1: Unbelievable. Wow. Trey, I really appreciate you sharing the story, and best of luck. I mean, are you seeing someone? Are you able to work through the PTSD issues at all?
4: Well, yeah, I'm in therapy, and I'm doing a few things, and I have several doctors, but as far as, like, there's a state PTSD fund, or I don't know what to call it, mm-hmm. but unfortunately, we're not eligible for that because we're a private
1: entity, yeah.
4: And yeah, they've pretty much shunned us off, so...
1: No, I'm so sorry to hear
4: I've
1: that.
4: Been out of work since September of last year.
1: I'm sorry. Are you able to get by? Do you have any prospects on the horizon?
4: We're getting by, and I'm trying to push through Social Security disability and those kind of things. Okay. And I'm a veteran, so I'm trying to go through that. But you know, you get a lot of pushback, and all that kind of stuff. You know, if you're broken physically, it's much easier for those kind of people to see that. But when you're broken with PTSD or some of those other neurological or mental symptoms, then they just kind of blow you off.
1: Well, you have my email. If you need any help getting some papers pushed or whatever you need, don't hesitate to reach out and let us know what we can do for you.
4: All right. Well, I appreciate it.
1: Thank you so much, Trey. Wow, that's a vantage point I had not heard yet from above and on the ground at Appalachie High. 2 years ago today, you heard it play out on 95.5 WSB. Let me play this. This is Governor Kemp this morning on Atlanta's, I heard the audio on Atlanta's Morning News.
5: 2 years on, the pain of September 4th is still here, and it will continue to be for quite some time. But the people of Winder and Barrow County are also still here, showing up every day, working to help each other.
1: Yeah, no doubt. Unbelievable situation there. All right, 11:16. We're going to come back, update our top local stories. Right now, though, we got to check the ride around town. Let's go straight to Atlanta's only 24-hour traffic center. Hello and good morning to Alex Williams.
30: Hey, good morning, Mark. We are still watching some brake lights through Doorville, 285 eastbound, the inner loop, trying to get onto I-85 north. We've had a crash blocking part of that ramp, slowing down that ride. Elsewhere on the west side perimeter, 285 southbound, the right lanes are bunched up between Hollowell Parkway and I-20, the west freeway. Just volume over there. 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From the Loud Security Systems Traffic Center, Triple Team Traffic, 95.5 WSB.
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15: Doing.
1: You know the song?
15: Where you going?
1: 11:23 on the Mark Arum Show. That is the New Girl theme song. Have you seen the show New Girl, Deborah?
16: I watched the first season, I think.
1: Maya turned me on to it. I laugh out loud more consistently that show than maybe any other sitcom ever.
17: Curb?
1: I think
17: it might.
1: The laughs are harder for Curb, but they're more consistent with New. That's a really good show. Max Greenfield turns 47. I think they're going to do a reboot of it too because of streaming, it's become actually more popular now. That is a real. I take my man card. I don't care. It's funny.
17: No, it's hilarious.
16: I know Prince was in it, so it had to
17: Prince
16: be good.
17: Prince
16: yeah.
17: was in it.
16: Yep.
1: Anyway, Max Greenfield turns 47. Next chance to win a grand for groceries coming up after the new news. Grocery related story. If you're using SNAP and or food stamp at convenience stores, that might be coming to an end. Did I read that story right, Deborah?
16: It looks like thousands of convenience stores might stop accepting food stamps unless the USDA kind of changes these rules. Again, this goes back to some of the bills that have changed, but in order to be eligible for those SNAP programs, they have to buy certain things, and the stuff that you buy at convenience stores might not be covered under those SNAP programs. Now.
1: I've never had food stamps, knock on wood. I never will. I've never had to use SNAP, but when I lived in New York, I lived in a really bad neighborhood, and the closest grocery store to my apartment was, generously going to say, 8 miles away. I had a car, so I could drive and do groceries. But a lot of my neighbors didn't have cars, couldn't do it. And the little bodega, the little convenience store, that was the only place to get anything resembling groceries. So I'm thinking about my former neighbors. If they're not allowed to use those SNAP benefits, those food stamps, whatever you want to call them, at that little bodega, what I don't know what they're going to do. They're truly... islands, deserts, they call them, right? Gross
16: and
1: food deserts.
16: I think bodegas make a lot with accepting that too.
1: Yeah.
16: Like people that come in there also buy other things beyond the SNAP.
1: And I selfishly took advantage of my neighbors that were using food stamps because some of them would buy booze and cigarettes with them, but you're not allowed to do that. So the bodega would have to move inventory, food inventory, to make the books balance. So I would get... Muzzy's, that was the name of the store. M-U-Z-Z-Y, apostrophe S. I'd get a Philly cheesesteak sandwich, Vin, for $3. And they would literally take a T-bone steak out of the fridge. It was the greatest value in food history. Like, it was like 2.5 meals for $3.
17: Yeah, that's amazing.
1: But they had to move the food inventory because they were illegally selling booze and blunts and cigarettes to food stamp folks. Anyway, don't judge. But my neighbors, if they couldn't get their food at Muzzy's, they couldn't make it to Price Chopper down Route 9. There was no bus that could take them there. They couldn't afford a cab. So I would, and I know people are, there are abuses. I just told you about them. There were abuses in the food stamps and the SNAP, but think about a single mom of three with kids, and they're in a food desert. That is, I'm sorry, I brought us all down. I'm so sorry. Grand for groceries. That's what I was talking about. You can transfer them to your SNAP card. I don't know how it works, but you can win a grand for groceries coming up after the new news on 95.5 WSB. When we return after news, weather, and traffic, Deborah has got a pair of tickets to see James Taylor and what's going on in the film industry here in Georgia. Renee Rails live in studio next on the Mark Arum Show.
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6: It is 11:30. Good morning. I'm Sabrina Cupid. This news sponsored by Rocco's European Garage, your dealership alternative. We do have breaking news. A mistrial has just now been declared at the Lindsey Clancy triple murder trial in Massachusetts. The judge just declaring that mistrial. The jury told the judge once again that they are hopelessly deadlocked, leading that judge to announce the mistrial. Clancy admitted to killing her three children in 2023, but pleaded not guilty by reason of insanity. Now, the jury started deliberating for this seventh day this morning. And before that, before court started, the defense and prosecution both addressed the court after Clancy's lawyer called for a juror to be removed yesterday.
7: Based on this note from this juror, it clearly and unequivocally indicates that they are basically 11-1, and this person will not apply reasonable doubt to the evidence.
6: Now, the judge declined to remove that juror, and again, he clarified the definition of reasonable doubt to the jury and told them to go back this morning. But again, this just in, the judge declaring a mistrial now, the jury telling the judge once again that they are hopelessly deadlocked. So a mistrial at the Clancy murder trial. We'll have more on this for you coming up on the news at noon. So your weather for today, it is going to be a hot Labor Day weekend, mostly sunny and 95 this afternoon, says Channel 2 Action News meteorologist Brad Nitz. He'll have Atlanta's most accurate and dependable forecast straight ahead. The city of Atlanta addressing safety on the city streets ahead of the long holiday weekend. Mayor Andre Dickens this morning saying officers will be out in force.
8: You will see a visible increase in presence of APD, and it will be done thoughtfully and strategically in chosen locations across the city.
6: Now, the Georgia Department of Public Safety held its own safety meeting earlier this week, saying that Georgia law enforcement will be cracking down on risky driving behavior over the holiday weekend. Troopers will be looking for drunk drivers, distracted drivers, as well as speeders and seatbelt violators as the roads become more crowded for the holiday. Be sure and stay with us throughout the holiday weekend for traffic updates here on 95.5 WSB and on the WSB radio app. Well, some scary moments for students this morning on a DeKalb County school bus. The bus involved in a wreck with a car. According to reports, the students on that bus were from Lakeside High School. We understand five students were taken to the hospital to be checked out. The crash happened at the intersection of Briarcliff Road and Fisher Road this morning. We do have an update on that search that we were telling you about for the missing Barrow County woman. The Winder Police Department telling us today that Erica Gibson has now been found safe in the Atlanta area. She was reported missing Thursday. That prompted a ground and water search at Fort Yargo State Park for the 21-year-old. Again, and she has been found safe and is okay. September is Suicide Prevention Month. According to the CDC here in Atlanta, nearly 49,000 people took their lives in 2024. That's more than 130 a day, or one suicide every 11 minutes. Among veterans, the rates are much higher than the civilian population, as much as 50%. The National 988 Suicide and Crisis Hotline is there 24 hours a day to offer help. It's 11:33. That means it's time now for live team coverage of traffic and weather. Alex Williams, how are we doing on the roads?
9: Hey, Sabrina, just had a crash move into the Gore, the left Gore area, 85 northbound in Gwinnett, right where 985 splits off there. So that's the reason you're seeing the brake lights back in Duluth, leaving Old Peachtree Road. Still a struggle, 285 eastbound, the inner loop out of Dunwoody into Doraville due to an earlier crash. Still working on part of that ramp to I-85 northbound. And volume in the Midtown, southbound from the 85-400 merge. Those delays stay with you down to North Avenue. From the Loud Security Systems Traffic Center, Triple Team Traffic, 95.5 WSB.
10: I'm Channel 2 Action News Chief Meteorologist Brad Nitz. Very hot again today in the mid-90s. We'll keep highs in the mid-90s both Saturday and Sunday with some hit-or-miss afternoon and evening showers and storms. Rain chance Saturday at 30%. Sunday, high 94. We'll keep that chance at 30%.
6: We have 86 degrees here in Midtown Atlanta. We'll have more news at noon. Breaking news when it happens. I'm Sabrina Cupid, 95.5 WSB.
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7: "It's an egregious violation of the act."
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0: kangaroo.
1: 11:37 on the Mark Arum Show. Breaking news. The Clancy judge will declare a mistrial. We'll talk about that in just a second. But first, Deborah, we have a final pair of tickets to give away to see the one and only Jimmy T, James Taylor.
2: Yeah, JT, James Taylor at Synovus Bank Amphitheater at Chastain Park on September 18th.
1: Does he go by JT?
2: Everyone calls him JT.
1: So Timberlake is...
2: That came way later than James Taylor.
1: Wow, Deborah, I didn't know. All right, so he is the original JT. All right, I can't believe we have management screening the calls. Let's do the eighth caller to Justin Ovi. Caller number 8 to 404-872-0750 wins our final pair of tickets to see JT, James Taylor at Chastain. The breaking news you hear there from Sabrina, I have not talked about this trial at all because it's just freaking awful. But the Clancy trial, the judge says he'll declare a mistrial but grants defense a one-hour stay. There is one juror that didn't vote with his peers or her peers. And apparently everyone else was voting to say not guilty by reason of insanity of the mom. Except for this one person that was a holdout. And the defense is like, get rid of this juror. And then they can't do that. I don't know, but it's a mistrial. We'll see what the defense does. And then if it is a mistrial, it's up to the prosecution whether they want to retry the case or not. But that just breaking there. All right, nothing that severe, but hopefully good news. Joining us live in studio, checking in on the entertainment industry here in North Georgia, Renee Rails. Renee, good to see you. Happy Friday, my friend.
3: Happy Friday to you, too. I mean, those JT tickets sound amazing.
1: The original JT, not
3: yes.
1: Justin Timberlake. Last time you were in studio, great stuff, by the way. I scoffed at this live action Scooby-Doo. Like, what? Scooby-Doo's a cartoon. And then I'm like, oh, Andre 3000 signed on. All right, now I'm a little interested. That's a big get. I know that name.
3: That's a huge news. And they're still casting for extras, even photo doubles now, which is pretty darn cool. We've got a lot of really big productions. For example, we've got Dennis Quaid in town right now filming Thunder Road. We've got Kristen Stewart with the Challenger series, The Rock with Lizard Music, like you said, Andre 3000. And then some big news coming in from Netflix.
1: Okay.
3: The Hunting Wives. Did you watch the show?
1: Did not. Deborah, you saw the show?
2: Yeah, I watched it.
1: Did I watch it?
2: You
1: I can't
2: did not.
1: Remember that.
2: Not
1: okay.
2: that I know of. Yeah.
1: All right. I love a lot of the shows I stream, but as soon as I finish them, I forget the title of the show. So I'm going to say I did not see The Hunting
3: you
1: Wives.
3: You would know if you saw this okay. one.

0: because it's not one you would watch with your family.
1: Okay.
0: We'll just say that.
1: Understood.
0: deliciously fun. But here's the big thing. It was filming in North Carolina, and they have stated that when they get a season two drops on Thanksgiving Day, they are moving to Georgia because of our tax credits.
1: Oh, very nice.
0: And the change in North Carolina's tax credits, and that's why they're moving here. So very fun news for Georgia. And Deborah, I would love to ask you, this season two of Hunting Wise premieres on Thanksgiving. Would you call this a Thanksgiving Day show?
2: Well, it is hunting, right? It's hunting season.
0: Touche.
1: For turkeys.
0: Touche.
1: So just for clarification, right, did North Kakalaka get rid of the tax bennies and we might see the result of increased business here?
0: So North Carolina was the one that started all of these tax credits years ago. Mm-hmm. But what they did is they changed their incentives, and they have put it at a $31 million cap. And for Georgia, ours is unlimited. Only a couple productions can really get to use that $31 million because it goes quickly. So Hunting Wives has decided to come to Georgia if they get that season three, which they think they're going to.
1: Well, Deborah, make sure you watch it Thanksgiving. You don't have to do it while eating Thanksgiving dinner with your family, but just binge it after.
2: Watch it,
1: let's get more. Just you mentioned extras needed for photo extras, I think is the term you use.
0: Photo doubles,
1: What exactly is that?
0: So, for example, the stars of the cast, sometimes they'll need photo doubles. Like, I met kids that were Stranger Things photo doubles, and they'd be the ones running. Like, you'd see the backside of them. Or you might see them in a photo advertisement where it's the back of them, if you will, or just their profile, for example. But those things pay better. Yeah.
1: Yeah, that's interesting.
0: Isn't it?
1: Are the actors and actresses just too busy to do these photo shoots, so that's why you need a photo double?
0: Oftentimes, it's the lighting that takes so long. So, you know, just like you have stand-ins, this is kind of a stand-in, if you will, for photos. Because it takes so long to get the lighting correct, especially when you're doing these big budget, you know, multi-million dollar shows. But speaking of another show in Georgia that just premiered, season two, Chad Powers. Now, season one and season two both filmed in Georgia, and that one just came out yesterday. Deborah, you said you gave that.
2: I already watched it.
0: The whole thing. She binged it.
1: Chad Powers. Did I watch this?
2: No, you would not. That's not a show for you.
1: All right.
0: So that is based on Eli Manning's sketches. He did a sketch.
1: I knew. I was like, I know that name, where he would go undercover to pretend to be a walk-on football player at like University of Michigan. And he would like, wow, I'd watch that.
0: Yes, super,
1: I'm
0: super
1: a Giants
0: fun.
1: Fan, New York Giants fan.
2: It is
1: fan,
2: funny.
1: So.
2: It's just not really what you normally would tell me that
1: it's
2: you watch.
1: Not a CIA film or anything like that, or a CIA series. I saw a trailer for, and full disclosure, I might have seen the original when it first came out, Days of Thunder, but I know Tom Cruise is in it, but there's a Days of Thunders 2, and it's Cruise and Anne Hathaway.
0: Yes.
1: And is that possibly going to be filmed here in Metro Atlanta?
0: So here is a big secret that came out. So the original was mostly filmed in North Carolina. Like, while they went to a bunch of different racetracks, primarily the filming was in North Carolina. The director and the writer of this sequel were seen at the Quaker State 400 in Hampton, Georgia in July. So
1: Atlanta Motor Speedway.
0: Yes. So a
2: Echo
0: lot
2: Park
0: of
2: Speedway.
0: There you go.
1: That thing. Yeah.
0: Yes. So there is a possibility that they might be looking to have that here. And Tom Cruise, you know, has that big house in Clearwater, Florida, so he could pop right over to his home.
1: All right. Now, Justin Ovie, management, screening our calls today. He's dying to be an extra. I know a lot of listeners want to be extras. What does Justin have to do? What do the listeners have to do to become a film extra here in Georgia?
0: Certainly, you just have to apply. And I'd love to share some of these castings with you.
1: Yeah.
0: Iron Jane right now, they're paying between $350 and $500 for bodybuilders you're out on that one. Okay, we also have Thunder Road with Dennis Quaid. And that one, they're looking for extras of all different shapes and sizes, but also automotive enthusiasts and mechanics.
1: Okay.
0: You think you could do that one, Mark?
1: No.
0: Okay, I got another one for you. The Challenger series that's filming at Assembly with Kristen Stewart. They're looking for kids and adults of all ages. That one, bingo.
1: Yeah, I could do. And we had Kristen Stewart
2: take
1: on
2: her that fried calzone she likes.
1: She loves a fried calzone.
0: Does she?
1: Yeah, absolutely. And just to be clear, For folks that have never done it, you don't need headshots or anything to be an extra, right? You
0: can they will ask for just a current photo. Do not send a photo of you 20 years ago looking different and you show up.
1: So Vinny's AI Tinder picture, don't send that. Send a legitimate picture to the casting. And don't pay for this extra service.
0: There was a scam last year. Do not pay for that extra and the extras gig. And also, we've got Scooby-Doo still, like we said. They're casting extras and a series called Kings, and they're looking for college-aged extras.
1: All right. Finally, something filming in downtown Covington going to close some roads. Is this something the traffic team needs to know about?
0: Indeed it is. They're filming, it looks like a Lifetime movie. Now, I went down there yesterday. They had closed Monticello Road. They are filming. They filmed yesterday and even last night, and they're filming today as well. Saw all the big production and all the trailers. And, you know, Covington has done over 200 productions.
1: Wow.
0: In that tiny little town.
1: It's like the perfect, like, Hallmark Christmas movie kind of downtown setting.
0: Yes. Right.
1: Alex Williams, make sure you know that there's filming and road closures in depth. Were you aware of this, Alex?
3: I am now.
1: All right. There you go. Traffic Trooper Renee filling us in.
0: There we go.
1: Renee.
0: There we go. You got it.
1: Renee, websites, social media, where can we find you?
0: Certainly, Renee Rayles on any social or any website. RENEERAYLES.
1: Rayles with a Y.
0: You got it.
1: All right, Renee, so good to see you. Thanks so much.
0: Thanks for having me.
1: And if you're a bodybuilder like Alex Williams, you can get $350 to $500.
0: Yes.
1: Just to be an extra Alex Williams.
3: To lift a few more weights to get that roll mark. Hey, guys, we're watching some trouble. Maybe if you're trying to get out toward the Covington area, there's construction or at least delays in the construction zone on the I-20 eastbound collector distributor ramp, leaving 285 out toward Wesley Chapel Road. Still watching brake lights on 85 north between Duluth and Suwanee. Crash mostly all to the shoulder, 85 north at the 985 split. So that's putting extra pressure on the ride back toward Old Peachtree Road and Sugarloaf Parkway. And 75-85 northbound, also seeing a slow zone forming University Avenue up to Freedom Parkway. 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
1: Level 52 on the Mark Arum Show. All the single ladies, follow Vinny on Instagram at Down South Vinny. Beyonce turns 45 today. I saw her in concert. Very good concert down at what used to be Phillips State Farm Arena. Martin Chambers, drummer for the Pretenders, also celebrating a birthday today, 75 years old. Good stuff there with Renee Rails. If you are a bodybuilder, you can make $350 to $500 being an extra in some movie. And if you're a dishwasher in Silicon Valley, you can make $50 an hour. What?
2: Yeah, so it looks like Silicon Valley, you know, there's been some layoffs of tech bros is what they're calling themselves, right? A bunch of people have eliminated position. AI have been coming in, but there is a Vietnamese restaurant in Silicon Valley, and they're looking to pay $50 for their dishwashers. They're saying their business is so busy, you barely have any time to break, and they want the best of the best. So a lot of these tech bros are trying to get this job as a dishwasher.
1: Like tech bros that this isn't a side hustle, they're out of work.
2: No, the ones that kind of lost their jobs because they've been downsized.
1: Two toughest jobs I've ever done in my life. One, filling it for Scott Slade hosting Atlanta's Morning News. That job, forget it. It's the hardest job in this building. No offense, Nitz, anyone else, George Estevez, Erickson, the hardest job is hosting Atlanta's Morning News. The second most difficult job I've ever done in my life was I was a dishwasher at a Mexican restaurant in Litchfield, Connecticut during winter break in college. I made $3.10 an hour, whatever the minimum wage was, and I had to wash all the dishes. And you went to Mexican for lunch or dinner yesterday, Vin. We'd have it was a nice restaurant. It was like,
2: you know, those beans stick.
1: Everything sticks to the plate. The cheese melted. And so just to scrape off that, and so not only to have to do the dishes, and I was the only dude back there, not making $50 an hour, $3.25, $3.10, I don't know. But I was also in charge with making the tortilla chips. So we take the tortillas, the raw ones, whatever.
2: Yeah.
1: And I'd have to go to the tortilla slicer, like the big metal hand slicer that would cut them into triangles. And then I'd have to fry them in the middle of the hot kitchen, washing the dishes, then going over and making chips. And then I'd open up the back door to the restaurant where it was like 10 degrees, below zero out in Connecticut, and just let that cold air wash over me. That job, I was like, you better start going to class, Aram, because you are not cut out for this kind of manual labor. That was so, I did get as many chips as I wanted to eat. That was a great benefit. And they'd make me whatever I wanted. I usually got, what's that fried burrito called? When you take a burrito and you fry it?
2: Non-existent?
1: It's not a typical, Alex Williams will know. He doesn't know that food, but he'll tell me after we figure out what we learned today on the Mark Arum Show.
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21: The cases on the book say that if there's not a real person involved, if it's virtual, then there might be First Amendment considerations. But if you think about the CGI from the late 90s and the early 2000s, mm-hmm. you immediately know that the technology and the level of pictures that we're dealing with are just completely different animals. I wouldn't be surprised, and I expect that this be a battleground in the next few years.
1: Really interesting stuff. That's a prosecutor, Drew Healy, from the DeKalb County District Attorney's Office. They helped prosecute that person that was using AI to create sexualized images of minors. Groundbreaking story. Really good stuff from one of the prosecutors on that case. In case you missed it, go back and listen to the podcast wherever you get podcasts. Now you know.
22: Rebuilding a town, between the two towns, it's 50,000 people. You're rebuilding a town. It's a lot of work. It's very difficult. Take a long time. So we're not okay, but we are doing, we're surviving, and we're putting on a good face and a smile.
1: One of the oddest interviews I've ever had with Steve Guttenberg, talking about the recovery of the Palisades fire in California. Now you know.
23: One DM from a firefighter.
1: And he was like, it's sweet when people drop food off at the station, but we can't take your half-eaten casserole. Like, just for health purposes, don't drop off, half a shepherd's pie in a casserole dish. I guess that's good information.
2: Firefighters want you to
1: know. Yeah, I wasn't expecting that for a Now You Know clip. All right, there you go. Don't drop off half-eaten casseroles at your local fire station. What's the name of the fried burrito?
24: And now, are you guys ready for the Mark Arum Star of the Show?
1: No, it's a deep-fried burrito. Alex, what's the deep-fried burrito name?
25: The deep-fried burrito name?
1: Yeah.
2: My grandmother never deep-fried a burrito.
25: I've never heard of a
1: chimichanga. God bless.
2: What is
25: that's
2: that?
25: Not a burrito?
1: You've never had it? Yeah, it's a deep-fried burrito, chimichanga. All right. I'm getting star of the show for coming up with that. Vinny woke up at 3 and went to Bojangles. Got me a family-sized thing of Bo Rounds. Star of the show for Vinny Drip. Justin Ovi, great job today. We had a manager screening our calls. Our guests... Trey Phillips, an amazing firsthand account as a nurse in the medical helicopter that provided coverage at the Appalachia High shooting. Really good stuff from Trey. Thank you so much. All right, don't go anywhere. Granford Groceries coming up in just a minute. I will be active through the Labor Day weekend on social. Give me a follow. Holla at Mark Arum, MarkArum. Stay safe. Have a great Friday, Atlanta. Chimichanga. The world is-

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6: It is 12 o'clock on this Friday, September 4th. Good afternoon. I'm Sabrina Cupid. The news here at noon is sponsored by Jim Ellis Automotive. Labor Day traffic about to kick into high gear and the heat is on. But first, breaking news this noon from Massachusetts.
7: This is a special report from ABC News. Judge William Sullivan says he intends to declare a mistrial in the case of Lindsay Clancy. However, Clancy's defense attorney, Kevin Reddington, says he wants time to appeal that decision.
8: In terms of what Mr. Reddington is going to do, it's going to go to a higher court and ask for an emergency to stay in the sense of to review the issues that have gone on. Not just the declaration of the mistrial, but also the issue about replacing that juror with an alternate.
7: ABC legal contributor Bernarda Villalona. Jurors have been deliberating for 7 days now, though in recent days, Reddington said there was one juror who refused to adhere to a judge's instructions. Clancy is the Massachusetts mother of three who had been on trial for killing her children. She's admitted to strangling her three children in 2023. However, her defense had been arguing she hasn't been criminally liable because she had been suffering from postpartum psychosis at the time of the killings. Mike Dubusky, ABC News.
6: All right. How about your weather for today? It's going to be very hot this Labor Day weekend. Channel 2 Action News meteorologist Brad Nitt says we're looking at highs in the 90s, heat index in the triple digits. And Brad, we have a University of Georgia football game tomorrow. Are the fans in store for some really, really hot weather come kickoff time for the Dogs home opener?
9: 3 o'clock kickoff is going to be around 97 degrees. That'll make it the hottest first game of the season ever played in Athens.
6: Yeah, in fact, the University of Georgia is sending a message to students today warning them of the blistering heat for the first football game of the season. Misting tents and water bottle refill stations are spread out now and throughout the stadium. And there's also going to be more medical staff around as well there in Athens and more space to treat people from heat exhaustion should that happen. We will have Atlanta Radio's only 5-day forecast. That'll come your way at 12:05 and let you know just how long this soaring heat is going to stay with us. Well, the rush on the roads is starting this hour. The National Safety Council saying that the Labor Day holiday travel period is one of the deadliest on the roads, and Georgia law enforcement gearing up to try to make this weekend as safe as they can.
10: We would love to be able to say one holiday period that we had zero fatalities.
11: Georgia Department of Public Safety Captain Crystal Zion says there were 15 fatalities statewide last Labor Day holiday weekend. In recent years, nearly 40% of Georgia's Labor Day crash deaths were due to DUIs. Roger Hayes with the Governor's Office of Highway Safety says plan ahead and look out for friends.
12: When a friend has been drinking and is considering driving, friends should be proactive. Step forward, take the keys from them, help them get a ride home.
11: High visibility patrols over the 78-hour period will be looking for impaired or distracted driving, speeders, and seatbelt and child seat violations. Veronica Waters, 95.5 WSB.
6: And don't go anywhere. We're going to check in with Alex Williams in the WSB 24-hour traffic center in just a matter of minutes to let you know how the roads are looking right now. We, of course, will keep you updated throughout the weekend here on 95.5 WSB and on the WSB radio app. It is going to be busy here. Atlanta is a very hot spot for Labor Day weekend activities. There's a lot of events in town starting today, and Atlanta Mayor Andre Dickens says the city's ready.
13: You will see a visible increase in presence of APD, and it will be done thoughtfully and strategically in chosen locations across the city.
6: And there will also be stepped up patrols along the Beltline. Happening right now, five DeKalb County students taken to the hospital after a car crash with a bus at the intersection of Fisher Trail and Briarcliff Roads today. A car ran a red light there at that intersection, colliding with the bus. 30 Lakeside High School students were on board the bus at the time of that crash. Three men are in custody this noon after a deadly shooting at a Buckhead apartment complex.
14: Police were called to the Mezzo apartments, which are just north of Piedmont Hospital on Peachtree Road. They found one man shot to death in the complex parking deck. Another man was taken to the hospital with non-life-threatening injuries. The apartment surveillance system captured images of a car tied to the incident, and that vehicle was spotted in Cobb County soon after the shooting occurred. Police believe robbery was the motive. They say charges are pending against the three occupants of that vehicle. Graham Kale, 95.5 WSB.
6: All right, I want to update you on a story that we were bringing to you this time yesterday, a search for that missing Barrow County woman. We have learned today from the Winder Police Department that she has been found. Erica Gibson was found in the metro Atlanta area. She is okay. She was reported missing Thursday. That prompted a ground and water search at Fort Yargo State Park. Again, the 21-year-old has been found and is safe. Well, Labor Day is a holiday for most workers, except those who work in retail. It's a big shopping day for them.
15: Since the 1950s, Labor Day has been associated with sales. It's sort of a retail game. Stores offer deep discounts to clear out merchandise, only to be replaced with other merchandise. Consumer Reports says Labor Day offers big deals on appliances, outdoor furniture, and summer clothing because retailers are trying to make room for the new fall and winter products, and they need you to get into the spirit of holiday shopping now. I'm Bree Tennis.
6: And as we take a look at the markets, the Dow, NASDAQ, S&P are all in the red. And we won't keep you waiting any longer. Let's get a check of those roads. Alex Williams, how are we doing out there?
16: Well, not terrible right now, Sabrina. I'm watching volume starting to come to a little bit of a boil. It's just going to get busier throughout the afternoon. We know that's for sure. If you're traveling into Midtown or downtown right now, you are contending with some brake lights on 85 South below 400, continuing on to 75, 85 South, down to about North Avenue. 85 northbound in Gwinnett County, still a little slow, getting up to I-985, where there's been a crash working on the left shoulder right at the exit to 985 North. From the Trustdale.com Traffic Center, Triple Team Traffic, 95.5 WSB.
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9: Stay mostly sunny and very hot today. Just a 10% chance of a stray shower storm late afternoon and evening. Slightly better rain chances this weekend. Saturday, low 75, high 96. Afternoon storm chance at 30%. And we'll keep a 30% chance of showers and storms Sunday, high 94. Now my five-day forecast for Monday and Tuesday. Labor Day Monday, not quite as hot. Upper 80s. With a mostly cloudy sky, rain chance at 30%. Partly cloudy, 20% chance of a shower or storm Tuesday, high 90. Recapping today's forecast, mostly sunny and 95. I'm Channel 2 Action News Chief Meteorologist Brad Nitz, 95.5 WSB.
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4: 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The keyword is Bill, B-I-L-L. 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Keyword is Bill, B-I-L-L. Good luck.
17: Welcome. It is Eric Erickson here across the United States of America. Glad to have you with me. The phone number is 877-973-7425. It is an open line Friday, and I am very, very happy to have you here with me this open line Friday. We've got to begin, of course, with the Lindsey Clancy verdict. There are a great many people online, on the right, up in arms about this verdict. I didn't want to start here. I wanted to start with the jobs numbers, which I'll get to in just a second. A lot of people say it was one man against the mob of the jury that wanted to find her not guilty. We don't actually know that, though I suspect he did want guilt of some kind. What everybody is missing, and I don't want to be a broken record here, but the online keyboard warriors miss the nuance of Massachusetts law that you cannot ignore in this case. Massachusetts is the only state in the nation where if you are allowed to argue that the defendant was not in her right mind at the time of the crime, it is the responsibility of the prosecution to prove beyond a reasonable doubt that the defendant was sane. Not insane, but sane. The presumption, the default, is to presume that the defendant is insane, and the prosecution must prove beyond a reasonable doubt her sanity. We know from what happened yesterday in court that the issue is the burden of proof. What is a reasonable doubt? In Massachusetts, the prosecution must prove beyond a reasonable doubt that she was sane. Now, the other 49 states do it the exact opposite way. In the other 49 states, the defendant, if they wish to argue that they were mentally incapacitated at the time of a crime, must show a preponderance of evidence as a minimal standard, must show a preponderance of evidence that they were criminally insane at the time of the crime. The defendant must prove insanity in 49 states, and in Massachusetts, the prosecution must prove beyond a reasonable doubt the person was sane. So all the people, the keyboard warriors on social media who are saying, that's this one man holding out, it's this one man holding out. He wanted guilt, the others wanted innocence. That's probably not the case, because the jury had two options. They had not guilty, and also they had not guilty by reason of insanity. If she were found not guilty by reason of insanity, she would be committed against her will. She's found not guilty, she'd be let go. My guess is not that they wanted to go not guilty, but not guilty by reason of insanity. Because I want you all to just ask yourself with a straight face, would a sane mother strangle her three children, then slit her throat and throw herself out a two-story window? Because those are the facts, not in dispute. Would a sane person do this? Now, you can say, yes, a sane person would. It's clear there was time between strangling the kids and slitting her throat, throwing herself out the window. She was trying to come up with an excuse. She said, aha, I will prove insanity. Well, you can do that. You can say that if you want to say that. That's fine. But I'm not on the jury, and neither are you. And before you blast the jury of nine women and three men, and I see the attacks already, the nine women and two of the men are being attacked for daring to find this woman not guilty, they might have decided she was insane. Why? Because in Massachusetts, the prosecution must prove sanity. You are, under Massachusetts law, you are to presume in this case that Lindsay Clancy was insane. You are to presume that under Massachusetts law. The jury was instructed that they are to presume she is insane unless the prosecution proves beyond a reasonable doubt that she was sane. What conservative Twitter warriors and keyboard warriors are mouthing off about and typing about on Twitter tells me they don't understand Massachusetts law. They arrived at the outcome of guilt. They don't care about the law. What I see is a jury of nine women and three men who care about getting the law right. And I see a bunch of keyboard warriors on Twitter who want the outcome they want and they don't care what the law says. I see a jury doing the job of a jury, and I see the mob doing the job of the mob. And I will be on the side of the jury doing the job of the jury and not on the side of the mob trying to whip up outrage against nine women and two men who understood going into this that their presumption was that she was insane. And the prosecution had to prove she was sane. Do I think that quirk of law should be fixed? Yes. I think the Massachusetts legislature, which has it in its power to fix it, should fix it. I think it's bizarre that Massachusetts is the only state of the nation where the presumption is insanity, not sanity. But I got to tell you, if I were on that jury and the default presumption from the judge is that I must presume Lindsay Clancy is insane unless the prosecution argues beyond a reasonable doubt that she was sane, and I hear she strangled three toddlers and then slit her throat and threw herself out a two-story window, which is why she's paralyzed, I might be on the side of the 11 that say that no sane person would do this. There's going to be a mistrial. The judge is going to pause so that the defense can appeal it before he enters the judgment. My suspicion is that the lawyer will lose the case. And the judge will order the mistrial and start the trial over again. Lindsay Clancy's lawyer does not want the trial started over again. I suspect if they start the trial over again, what the prosecution will do is not overcharge her with murder one, murder two, and manslaughter, and just stick to manslaughter. And that may give the jury a reasonable compromise out on manslaughter as opposed to not guilty by reason of insanity. That they might have needed that compromise. And having all the extra charges there just complicated things for them. They're not lawyers. They're just citizens doing their job. But I'm not going to sit here and attack a jury when I, unlike apparently the keyboard warriors on Twitter, understand that in Massachusetts, your default is to presume she's insane and the prosecution must prove sanity. And I'm not sure that the prosecution could prove sanity under the facts of the case. Now, I will leave it there and talk about the stuff that actually matters to our lives, which is, among other things, the economy, because that is the story. And it gives the president and his team something that they are going to want to tout. Let me just roll you the highlights today. This is Rick Santelli on CNBC.
18: And we're hitting, hold on to your seats, folks. Non-farm payrolls for the month of August up 162K, 162,000. That's basically three times what expectations are.
17: Three times what expectations are. Three times. Yes, it is. This is Kevin Hassett. He was on CNBC talking about the numbers after they came out.
19: But this number was way, way better than I expected. And it wasn't just me. We went back and looked, and 77 people posted their forecast at Bloomberg, and this blew past everybody. So this, yes, this number was above anybody's forecast, and by a lot. It was four standard deviations above the mean. And so it's a really blockbuster number.
17: A really blockbuster number. It is. It is a huge number. It was not expected by anybody. The Democrats are out there, you should know, screaming that the numbers are rigged. It's the exact same team that last month showed the numbers didn't meet the expectations. Non-farm payroll rose to seasonally adjusted 162,000 for the month, while the unemployment rate, as expected, held steady at 4.1%, the Bureau of Labor Statistics reported. Economists were expecting 53,000 jobs. August total was the strongest monthly gain since March. Not only that, they revised the last 2 months upwards, which was great. This is really good stuff. Now, the president of the United States took to social media and said, lower the rate or I'll stop trading with countries with which we have a deficit, which the U.S. Supreme Court in its ridiculous, very costly tariff decision strongly acknowledged the president has the absolute right to do. The Fed board, with its great new leader, must get smart, be patriots for a change. High interest rates put the USA at a very unfair disadvantage, and I won't allow that to happen. Let me, before we dive into the president's tweets here, give you a little more from Heather Long with Navy Federal. August jobs added 162,000, three times the expected rate. July was revised up from down 23,000 jobs to up 21,000 jobs. June was revised from 20,000 jobs created to 31,000 jobs created. The unemployment rate holds steady at 4.1%. Labor force participation rate is 61.6%, up from 61.4%. It wasn't just health care. Hospitality was up 59,000, education up 42,000, construction up 22,000, manufacturing up 16,000. Data center construction, people. So far in 2026, the economy is averaging 80,000 jobs gained per month, a big rebound from 2025 when it was 10,000 jobs a month added. Here, my friends, is the problem. That's really good news, and the president is touting it. Here's the problem, though. Here's the problem. In all seriousness, this is actually a problem. The wage growth is beneath inflation. So even though people have jobs, they're falling behind. That's the problem for the president. And that's the line the Democrats are talking about is the cost. Gas and diesel prices going up, among other things. Congressman Walkinshaw was on CNBC, Jamie Walkinshaw, as the jobs numbers came out. This is his immediate gut take, which I suspect is the line the Democrats are going to run with.
20: All right, I do want to ask you about something that just came in this morning. We got the jobs report in, and despite warnings about the Trump tariffs, high gas prices due to the war in Iran, it's more than double expectations with 160,000 jobs added, the unemployment rate staying where it was, not going up. You know, the Trump administration might say, look, this is vindication of what we've been doing. Is that how you see it?
21: Well, I think we'll wait to see for the revisions on the jobs report. But the challenge with this economy hasn't been jobs, it's been costs. It's the fact that costs are rising faster than wages. And I'm glad that there are jobs being created, but it doesn't do a lot of good to have a job if you can't afford gas, you can't afford groceries because those prices are skyrocketing. So we got to get costs under control. The tariffs are driving up costs. The war in Iran is driving up costs. And that's the key pain point for the American people, including those I represent here in Virginia.
17: So in all seriousness, this is really good news for the president. They are highlighting this, 162,000 jobs added in August. It crushed economists' expectations. It is very good news for the president. The other side of the coin, however, is that inflation is still outpacing wages. So while people are getting jobs, they're falling a little bit further behind each month as inflation exceeds what they're making, bringing home. Now, here's the problem overall for the president. The president is saying that the Federal Reserve now needs to be patriots and cut rates. They can't. The Federal Reserve has two competing, often conflicting mandates from Congress. One is to maximize employment, and one is to wrestle inflation down. The Fed standard is 2%. They want inflation at 2%. Well, we know from the jobs numbers today that they have their mandate on maximizing employment. That's done. They have maximized employment. In fact, one of the side stories here is the rapid decline in government jobs. This is private sector growth. It is not government sector growth. This is private sector growth, and it's great. But that means the Fed doesn't have to worry about jobs right now. The Fed can tackle inflation. They're freed up to tackle inflation. There's one tool the Fed uses to tackle inflation. They raise interest rates. That's why the markets today don't like this. The Dow is down right now as I'm speaking, 240 points. NASDAQ down 84. S&P 500 down 24. Why are they all down? They're all down because now everyone's thinking, yep, the Fed's going to have to raise rates now. Now, we've got an inflation number that's going to come out before the Fed meets. If that's down, they may hold the line. We're waiting on this latest inflation number. But right now, as things stand, we've got maximum employment. I mean, it is hard to find additional people to fill the additional jobs in the country. The problem for the president, though, is that while people have jobs, their pay is behind inflation. And that has a little bit to do with war, has a lot to do with gas prices, has a great deal to do with tariffs, because companies are absorbing a lot of the cost of the tariffs by simply not giving people pay raises. That's true. And yet the president is saying there will be more tariffs, which will exacerbate that problem, which is why the Fed might just raise interest rates.
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16: 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Still watching some brake lights, even though there's no crashes in the way anymore. 85 North just slowing down between Duluth and Suwannee from Sugarloaf Parkway up to I-985. 285 westbound a little slow out of Sandy Springs into Cobb from Riverside Drive. Trying to get onto I-75 northbound there near Truist Park. And on the south side, 75 northbound, it's nothing but volume out of Locust Grove up through McDonough from Bill Gardner Parkway passing Jonesboro Road. 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
17: Greetings, conversationalists. It is Eric Erickson here, and I am glad to have you with me. We have had several lawyers call during commercial break, and it is an open line Friday today, 877-973-7425. If you want to be in the program, we've had several lawyers call during commercial break. Want to know how the hell do you prove someone is sane? I don't know. What I can tell you is I've got the model instruction in Massachusetts. In Massachusetts, not guilty by reason of insanity is actually called not guilty by lack of criminal responsibility. And I will tell you that this is what it says. If the Commonwealth of Massachusetts has proved the elements of the offense beyond a reasonable doubt, which they did, the Commonwealth must also prove beyond a reasonable doubt that the defendant was criminally responsible at the time of the alleged offense. Under the law, a person is not guilty if they lacked criminal responsibility when they committed the offense. This is sometimes referred to as not guilty by reason of insanity. There is, lawyers, listen to this. This is, I'm reading you from the model instruction in Massachusetts. There is no burden on the defendant to prove that they lacked criminal responsibility. The Commonwealth may meet its burden of proving a defendant was criminally responsible for their conduct in two ways. The first is to prove beyond a reasonable doubt that the defendant did not suffer from a mental disease or defect at the time of the alleged offense. The second way is for the Commonwealth to prove a defendant was criminally responsible for their conduct. is for the Commonwealth to prove beyond a reasonable doubt that even if the defendant suffered from mental disease or defect at the time of the alleged offense, the defendant nonetheless retained the substantial capacity to appreciate the wrongfulness or criminality of their conduct and to conform their conduct as required by law. Good luck with that. That is extremely difficult to do. Y'all, I've been getting a phone call from a telemarketer about a loan they have pre-approved me for, and they're daring me to press the button, too, and they've been leaving voicemails. I've sent it to Incogni. It means that some company on the internet is selling my data, and Incogni will find them and make them stop. I don't know if you saw this. Brandon Carr, the FCC chairman, has banned now a group of foreign companies from accessing our telecom system because they're responsible for a lot of these calls. They have to get your phone number from somewhere, though, and they get it from data brokers who don't know they're selling to criminals and honestly don't care. So Incogni makes the data broker stop selling your information. 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
6: It is 12:30. Good afternoon. I'm Sabrina Cupid. This news sponsored by Jim Ellis Automotive. We do have breaking news this afternoon. The judge declares a mistrial at the Lindsey Clancy child murder trial in Massachusetts after the jury cannot reach a verdict. He then gives the defense an hour to appeal. Aaron Kutursky has more.
8: The defense attorney revealed in court that a note sent by the foreperson yesterday indicated that one juror, and that juror was identified in the note, is having some doubt about the evidence, but refusing to apply it to a verdict. And therefore, there's been this days-long deadlock.
6: Now, Clancy admitted to killing her three children in 2023, but pleaded not guilty by reason of insanity. She claims she suffered from postpartum psychosis. Prosecutors argue the killings were premeditated. Prosecutors will decide whether to retry. The case will be following. Your weather for today, very hot, and it's going to be hot this whole Labor Day weekend. Highs this afternoon around 95, says Channel 2 Action News meteorologist Brad Nitz. Atlanta police held a briefing this morning to talk about the holiday weekend and safety in the city. Assistant Atlanta Police Chief Charles Hampton Jr. saying,
10: We'll be in the places where people will be at.
6: Yeah, stepped up security all throughout the weekend across the Atlanta area. Earlier this week, the Georgia Department of Public Safety also holding its own safety meeting, urging the public to be patient on the roads and never drive while impaired. This just in, two Cobb County students have been arrested after officials say that they brought a gun to Wheeler High School Thursday. Nobody was hurt. The two students now facing criminal charges. Five DeKalb County students taken to the hospital this morning to be checked out after a car crash at a bus, while they were on a bus. It happened at the intersection of Fisher Trail and Briarcliff Road. A car ran a red light at that intersection, colliding with the school bus. 30 Lakeside High School students were on board that bus at the time of the crash. It's 12:32.
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16: Found some brake lights leaving Buckhead towards Sandy Springs on 400 northbound, Sabrina. Got a stall in the right lane just north of Lennox Road, exit number 2. That's what's slowing that ride. 75 north and southbound, some moderate volume between Marietta and Kennesaw, both directions. This is between Chastain Road and Delk Road. From the Trustdale.com Traffic Center, Triple Team Traffic, 95.5 WUSB.
9: I'm Channel 2 Action News Chief Meteorologist Brad, and it's very hot again today in the mid-90s. We'll keep highs in the mid-90s both Saturday and Sunday with some hit-or-miss afternoon and evening showers and storms. Rain chance Saturday at 30%. Sunday,

email right now to my subscribers. And if you text the word data, D-A-T-A, to 33777, you can get, I think it's a 15% discount on the paid subscription. I try to keep everybody informed and up to date with all the news that they need. And we do the show notes at noon. And the show notes are all my stuff and my stack of stuff that I'm covering on the show today. So if you get the show notes, you can see all the links to everything. And you don't have to have me think for you. You can think for yourself. But I did just during this commercial break, I sent out a very short note to all my subscribers. Just say, hey, when you get around your friends, if you want to be smarter than them and not descend into the online mob, I want you to know that Massachusetts, the Commonwealth of Massachusetts, is the only state of the nation where the defendant does not have to prove they were insane. The prosecution must prove they were sane. And I, to the lawyers who called during commercial break, I don't know how you can prove that Lindsey Clancy was sane at the time of her of what she did. Now, there is, let me just read you the second standard here, because this is what they tried to do. There are two ways in the state of Massachusetts to prove a person is sane beyond a reasonable doubt. And this is the second way, which is what they tried to do. The Commonwealth can prove a defendant was criminally responsible for their conduct and prove it beyond a reasonable doubt that even if the defendant suffered from a mental defect at the time of the offense, the defendant nonetheless retained the substantial capacity to appreciate the wrongfulness or criminality of their conduct and to conform their conduct to the requirements of law. Essentially, the prosecution had to argue that even though she was clearly insane, when she was strangling her children, she still knew it was wrong to do. And remember, the defendant doesn't have to testify. The defendant doesn't have to testify. So using everyone else out there, all the other witnesses, all the experts, the prosecution has to prove beyond a reasonable doubt that while she was strangling her children, she appreciated the wrongfulness of the conduct and had the capacity still to conform to the requirements of the law. Remember, her own husband testified that she was nuts. Her own husband said she was out of her right mind. I don't mean to beat a dead horse here, and I know a lot of people. Mark, I was on with Mark Halper this morning. He's like, it pains me to even have to talk about the case. I'm not keeping up with it, but I know a lot of people are keeping up with it. I know a lot of people are keeping up with it. And I need you to, when you go online and you see the chattering classes, say just how awful he was and how awful she was and how she should get the death penalty. And it's one man standing against the mob. I need you to know that the jury was applying the law as instructed in Massachusetts. And I'm not going to attack the jury for applying the law. You can disagree, and I think the law is stupid. But you got to understand this. You cannot understand why the jury would allow this. It has nothing to do with solidarity with women. It has nothing to do with this is just post-birth abortion and these women in Massachusetts are super liberal. It has nothing to do with any of that. It has to do with the actual law in the case. And the actual law in the case is that in Massachusetts, the Commonwealth of Massachusetts, we have 50 states and 7 territories. And of the 57 states and territories, Massachusetts is the only one where the presumption is insanity and the prosecution must prove beyond a reasonable doubt that she was sane. Do I think that that's wrong? I absolutely do. And I think Massachusetts should change the law. But it's Massachusetts law. I mean, that's it. They followed the law. And if you follow the law, I don't know how you find this woman anything other than not guilty due to insanity. She strangled 3 toddlers.
looking them in the eye while she did so. I mean, the strangle was from the front of their neck, not the back. She didn't face them away from her.

0: She looked him in the eye while she was strangling him, her three children, and then slit her throat and threw herself out a window. I don't know how you prove that she was sane when she did that. I think the law in Massachusetts is wrong. But the jury, I'm not going to attack them because the jury was following the law of the state of Massachusetts. Now I got to move on to other stuff. If you want to call in about that, that's fine. I want you to understand, if you think she deserves the death penalty, I 1,000% agree with you. She does. But also, I'm not going to attack the jury for following the law. The jobs numbers for the president of the United States are very, very good. They are very good. And they are coming in so far ahead of expectations. Democrats are out there attacking the president and attacking the jobs numbers, claiming that the numbers are rigged. Now, remember, Republicans claimed the numbers were rigged when Joe Biden was president. And then Donald Trump fired the head of the Bureau of Labor Statistics. And Democrats said, aha, aha, the numbers are rigged. Well, the numbers didn't come in great for President Trump after he fired the person. And even people on TV, on CNBC, the objective people were like, no, the numbers, the staff at the Bureau of Labor Statistics, they're not rigging the numbers. Well, the numbers came in really good, and the Democrats are back to screaming that the numbers were rigged. They're not rigged. They may come in a revision. I played you that Democrat earlier on TV saying, well, we're going to wait and see what the revision is. The revision may come in downward. Yep, absolutely. The revision may come in. The revision may come in downward. But the numbers are good for the president. There's a problem, however. Politico has this. I talked about this morning. Meredith Lee Hill, Aaron Doherty, and Andrew Howard have this. And what's so notable about this Politico piece is that there have been multiple outlets working on the same story. The Wall Street Journal has a story coming out. I know the Washington Post does as well. Politico beat them all. Axios also working on a story. Fox News, by the way, is working on a story. I know Fox worked on a story because I got interviewed by the reporter who's working on the story. Politico beat them all, and this is the story. Many Republicans privately admit they're stuck in an uncomfortable spot. By running too far from President Trump, Republicans risk alienating the MAGA faithful or the president himself, whose super PAC is sitting on $400 million they desperately need deployed. But if the candidates keep the president away, they could be dragged down by the president as the unpopular war in Iraq or in Iran has increased costs for Americans across the country. So far, they haven't settled on a unified approach. Mostly, they don't want to talk about it. When asked in interviews if he wants Trump to campaign in his swing district or spend time elsewhere, Representative Rob Whitman gave an indirect answer. Listen, you know, I'm very happy with our campaign and the thing that we're doing, very confident with our conversation with the voters. I think we've got a great campaign plan. We're laser focused on communicating with our constituents and talking about issues that are important to them. Some battleground Republicans have relayed to Trump's political team they don't want him to visit their districts ahead of November, according to four political operatives. And top Republican pollsters have advised some vulnerable Republican incumbents and candidates to not talk about Trump on the campaign trail, or at least limit their direct references to the president, according to three people with direct knowledge. Quote, we've told them he cannot come, said a senior Republican involved in a competitive House district that Trump won by double digits. Candidly, he would not be helpful here. I do not believe they would send him without our okay, and if they did, we probably wouldn't campaign with him. This happens in the midterms. This isn't special for Trump. Democrats did not want to campaign with Joe Biden in 2022. Republicans didn't want to campaign with Trump in 2018. Democrats didn't want to campaign with Obama in 2010 or in 2014. Joe Biden had to hit the campaign trail for him. In 2006, George W. Bush did three events for the midterms. Three. Problem is, the president's team around him has convinced him that if he goes out there, he has, by force of personality, the ability to persuade people to come to their side. The data actually shows that the people who are going to come to the president's side are already there. They're going to show up. It's the people who are Republicans or independents who don't like the Democrats, but they don't like Trump, who need to be persuaded. And the GOP, I think, the president in particular, his team is hitting on some marvelous strategies to deal with the situation. And the strategy is very simple. Wrap the Democrats around the words of their extreme. Wrap the Democrats around the extremes of their party. There's a new ad out about Sherrod Brown in Ohio. And it points out that Sherrod Brown voted with Joe Biden 97% of the time. He did. Voted with Joe Biden 97% of the time. And they are pointing out that he voted with Bernie Sanders and AOC more than anybody else in Congress. That ad even features Abdul El-Sayed and features, I think, Mamdani is in the ad as well. Mamdani. They're trying to tie these Democrats. And by the way, the Democrats are not helping themselves. We got another K-file out there. Andrew Kaczynski at CNN. This is kind of wild. Will Lawrence is the Democratic Socialist candidate running in a swing seat that could decide the control of Congress. Donald Trump won that seat by 2,000 votes. F you, hurry up and die, Will Lawrence said in an old post that he deleted before running. The old posts uncovered by CNN show him backing a world without police and prisons, forced nationalization of the fossil fuel industry to end fossil fuels, abolition of the Senate, open borders, and attacks on family homes because he hates the nuclear family. F isolation and the nuclear family domicile. He called the nuclear family home an isolating, individualistic, violent way of organizing society. I don't want to be part of that, he said. He literally is opposed to the two-parent nuclear household. Lawrence argued that the heteropatriarchal nuclear family is a material foundation of wealth accumulation because inheritance was concentrated through male family lines, while writing that, quote, queer families create material conditions for solidarity and wealth sharing, but y'all ain't ready for that conversation, he wrote. Really, he wants queer families, not heterosexual families, because he thinks heterosexual families are capitalistic and so we should get rid of them. This is wild. On Indigenous Peoples Day in 2020, Lawrence thanked Indigenous writers and organizers who he said helped him, quote, imagine a world beyond the nation state and capitalism. May the 21st century begin an Indigenous millennium. He says he disagrees with his old positions. Now, what's so hilarious is that these positions were his like 4 and 5 years ago. He's a nut job. Democratic Socialist. It's time to expose these people. And the Republicans have way more money than the Democrats to be able to do it. And good on the president, by the way, for recognizing that this is the way to attack him. Now, what is this Charlie is sending me? Let's see here. In May of this year, Abdul El-Sayed admitted to a violent rage where he smashed a bottle of vodka and destroyed a store owner's property, all because he was told his beard was too short. His beard was too short. So he smashed a bottle of vodka in a store when being told his beard was too short. That sounds like a way to handle that sort of situation. This is kind of wild. And I would argue that Donald Trump and the Republicans need to be at peace about a lot of Republicans not wanting to campaign with the president because you got to convince the independent voters to come out and they don't like him right now. They can get over it, but right now they don't like him. But you got to remind them they may not like him, but they really hate the other side more. And you can highlight the other side more without ever bringing up Donald Trump. You can just highlight the other side and remind these voters how much they hate the Democratic Socialists. And they'll go turn up and vote Republican. Tell them, you got to stop these guys. You got to come vote for us. You got to stop them. You don't have to say, come vote for Trump because he's not on the ballot. Yesterday, the president himself said, I'm not on the ballot. He's been telling the base to pretend he's on the ballot, but generally he's not on the ballot. Several months ago, I told you guys that I actually thought the Republicans were going to do a good job of mitigating the damage, and they may only lose the House by a couple of seats and save the Senate. I got to tell you, if the election were held today, they could lose them both. That's how bad it is out there. I'm not looking at the polling on that. I'm talking to the Republican strategists on the ground out there. The headwinds have shifted against them decisively, in large part because of gas and diesel prices. And they're hoping to turn the corner and get back, and they need to. And if they really want to mitigate the damage, if they want to turn the corner, if they want people to be reminded to vote Republican, they got to remind the voters, not of Donald Trump, but of the psychopaths on the other side.
1: honest.
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3: 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Looking for new trouble right now downtown, 7585 northbound, just north of I-20. It is definitely coming to a crawl back before University Avenue, so we're going to spin the jam cam, see what's holding things up there. Also, new trouble on the West Freeway, 20 westbound approaching Holmes Drive, exit 52. Brake lights already back to Martin Luther King Jr. Drive. 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
0: Howdy, It's Eric Erickson. It's an open line Friday, 877-973-7425. This hour of the program is brought to you by Van Allen Golf. I had just sent out another putter to someone else from Van Allen Golf. You can text golf to 33777 and get their get a link to their website, or just go to vanallengolf.com. If you use Eric as your promo code, you're going to get 15% off. And boy, y'all, I can't describe it for you. If you're a golfer, you'll understand if you hold one of these things how well balanced it is for a blade. It's just remarkably well balanced. I'm a little bit sleep deprived, and I need to acknowledge that to you because I stayed up real late to watch the season finale of Silo on Apple TV. I will give you no spoilers. I will just say, if you haven't seen Silo, go watch Silo on out. You got to have an Apple TV subscription. You do. Boy, is it good. Now, I will tell you, it and Slow Horses. Slow Horses is my favorite show. It is on Apple TV as well. And both shows were designed to make you watch three episodes before the show clicks. And a lot of people will fall off. They'll watch the first two episodes and say, this isn't for me, and not watch it. If you get three episodes into either show, you get hooked. Slow Horses, I think, is like six seasons. The seventh season comes out this week, in fact. So I have something to watch now that Slow Horses is gone, or now that Silo is gone. But holy cow, is it so good. I stayed up until almost midnight last night watching the season finale, and then they have a preview of next year. I'm like, can we get this now? I need it now. I don't want to wait until next summer for season four. Holy cow, is it good. If you want a great show, but you got to start at season one, and you need to watch the commit yourself to three episodes, and then you'll be hooked like me and like Charlie, and boy, is it a good show. Wow. Okay, we got to move on. We got to move on to college football. 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
29: It is coming up on 1 o'clock. Good afternoon. I'm Sabrina Cupid. Our top story, new this afternoon from Massachusetts in a shocking twist of events. The defense is filing an appeal of the judge's decision to declare a mistrial at the Lindsey Clancy triple murder case in Massachusetts. Legal contributor Dan Abrams.
30: This is very unusual to have this kind of motion, where the Supreme Court is going to weigh in within an hour on whether the judge should continue moving forward with this mistrial. In fact, I've never seen it happen before. But it just shows you how careful the judge is trying to be here.
29: Now, Clancy admitted to killing her three children in 2023, but pleaded not guilty by reason of insanity. She claims she suffered from postpartum psychosis, but prosecutors argue that the killings were premeditated. Again, the judge saying he intends to declare a mistrial, but he did give the defense an hour to appeal, and that hour is almost up. Your weather for today, it's going to be hot. The Labor Day weekend overall will be a scorcher. Highs in the upper 90s, heat index over 100. Advice from Channel 2 Action News meteorologist Brad Nitz.
4: Stay inside if you can in the air conditioning, or if you're going to be outside, take breaks. And especially in the direct sunshine, wearing light-colored clothing makes a big difference.
29: And he'll have Atlanta's most accurate and dependable forecast coming your way in just a matter of minutes. It is getaway day ahead of holiday weekend, the Labor Day weekend. Georgia law enforcement will be out in full force cracking down on risky behavior while behind the wheel. Captain Crystal Zion of the Georgia Department of Public Safety urging against becoming another statistic.
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29: Now, troopers will also be cracking down on seatbelt and child seat violations, speeding, and distracted driving. Two students are now facing criminal charges after bringing a gun into Wheeler High School. A Cobb County School District spokesperson says that students and parents report any safety concerns to the tip line. These two students are still in custody since the incident happened on Thursday. Residents in Lawrenceville are being urged to make sure that you are careful around animals acting unusually this weekend. A bat has now tested positive for rabies after being found dead inside a home near Stockton Walk Lane. Pet owners should make sure that your pets are up to date on their rabies vaccines. The disease can be easily transmitted to humans and pets from biting or scratches from animals who are infected. A better-than-expected jobs report out today. Despite that, Elizabeth Schulzer reports this afternoon some industries are still losing workers at a steady clip.
6: Blowout report here as far as the expectation that 162,000 jobs is almost three times what the expectation had been for job growth last month. So a lot more jobs added to the economy. The place where we saw job losses the most, tech, which is an industry that we know has been getting hit pretty hard. It could be a little bit of an AI story going on in that.
29: As we take a look at the markets, Dow, NASDAQ, S&P are all in the red.
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9: Brake lights into downtown Sabrina, 7585 northbound from Highway 166 Langford Parkway up past I-20, where trouble has cleared out of the roadway. Southbound delays find you at the 85-400 merge. Stall in Cobb. It's in the second left lane, 75 northbound before Delk Road. And I'm looking for new trouble right now on 75 and northbound up at I-575. From the Trustdale.com Traffic Center, Triple Team Traffic, 95.5 WSB.
4: I'm Channel 2 Action News Chief Meteorologist Brad, and it's very hot again today in the mid-90s. We'll keep highs in the mid-90s both Saturday and Sunday with some hit-or-miss afternoon and evening showers and storms. Rain chance Saturday at 30%. Sunday, high 94. We'll keep that chance at 30%.
29: It's 90 degrees in Smyrna, Stockbridge, and Scottsdale. We'll have more news at 1:30. 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I'm Sabrina Cupid, 95.5 WSB.

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1: Welcome. It is Eric Erickson here. I had a listener a little while ago text me and said I needed to make sure I pronounced the T's in Massachusetts. Massachusetts. Massachusetts. And it made me laugh because then I saw a... I'm going to play you the audio. We can all have a laugh at the idiot's expense. There's an account that has been created, and it's one of the funniest accounts on social media of all of the words that Candace Owens can't actually pronounce.
2: And when I noticed these lozenges on the ground of his car, a lot of little lozenges all around, maybe.
1: Lozenges as opposed to a lozenger. There are so many words that this woman is incapable of pronouncing, and I laugh every single time that she just, there are words, I mean, and they're like common words that Candace Owens cannot pronounce. Hang on, I got to see if I can find this account now. Candace Owens cannot pronounce. I'm not going to be able to find it before I got to get it. There's just common words this woman cannot say, and it is one of the, yeah, here we go. Here's another one. Dubious.
2: They continue, quote, I'm always a little bit dubious of people.
1: Dubious. 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
7: It is 1:30. Good afternoon. I'm Sabrina Cupid. The defense filing an appeal of the judge's decision to declare a mistrial in the Lindsey Clancy triple murder case in Massachusetts. Today, the jury told the judge once again that they are hopelessly deadlocked, leading the judge to announce the mistrial. Clancy admitted to killing her three children in 2023, but pleaded not guilty by reason of insanity. She claimed she suffered from postpartum psychosis. The prosecutors argued the killings were premeditated. And Clancy's defense submitting a filing to the Supreme Court. That's happening right now. We'll have much more on this story throughout the day and what it means for Clancy next. It's going to be a very hot Labor Day weekend. Channel 2 Action News meteorologist Brad Nitz says we are looking at highs in the 90s, heat index in the triple digits. Brad says we have a University of Georgia game tomorrow night, and the fans are in store for some extreme heat for that Dogs home opener.
8: 3 o'clock kickoff is going to be around 97 degrees. That'll make it the hottest first game of the season ever played in Athens.
7: And in fact, the University of Georgia sent out a message to students today warning them of the blistering heat for the first football game of the season. Misting tents and water bottle refilling stations are going to be spread out across the stadium. There's also going to be more medical staff on hand and more space to treat people from heat exhaustion should that happen. The 40th Dragon Con convention underway in downtown Atlanta. Nearly 75,000 people expected to attend. Spokesperson Joe Garland says this year they have added added a few things for the 40th anniversary.
4: We have a few new panels that we've added to the schedule. Specifically, we have a history or a look back 40 years with Dragon Con, and it's with Pat and a few of the others who started the convention. We also have a few guests returning from year one.
7: And the Dragon Con parade, by the way, kicks off Saturday morning, tomorrow morning, 10 o'clock. Now, your money, diesel's average price is at an all-time high. AAA reporting a gallon of diesel up to about $5.85 a gallon at last check, or $1.85 at last check. That is a 58% increase from a year ago and a nearly 9% increase from last month. This as the war in Iran puts more tensions on the global energy supply. Now, high diesel prices are also likely to push prices of everyday goods up since commercial delivery trucks use diesel fuel. It's 1:32.
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15: Well, a little slow in Cobb County right now, Sabrina. Here are units holding two right lanes, just finishing up clearing some debris from a crash. 75 northbound and 575. That's why you're stacked up from South Marietta Parkway. Southbound's a full house into Midtown on 485 coming to their merging points. Heaviest delays stay with you down to North Avenue. From the Trustdale.com Traffic Center, Triple Team Traffic, 95.5 WSB.
16: I'm Channel 2 Action News Chief Meteorologist Brad Nitz. Headed to 95 with a mostly sunny sky today. Just a 10% chance of a stray shower storm. We'll have scattered afternoon and evening storms this weekend. Saturday's high 96, Sunday 94.
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1: Howdy. Glad to have you with me. Y'all, we need our laugh of the day. We absolutely need our laugh of the day because

0: Oh, these women, they love democracy. No, they love bureaucracy. Okay?
1: Bureaucracy. Now, a question, pop quiz, into what, where do you put the genie? When you say put the genie back in the, what do you put the genie back in? What do you put the genie back in?
0: And it's hard to put that genie back in the Bible because feeling bad is emotional.
1: Put the genie back in the Bible. Here's one. Here's another one. Again, this is Candace Owens trying to read. That's the name of the account.
0: Okay. It's a partnership between the government and private insurance companies to basically price gauge. They make, we're just going to deny you coverage. And so you're just going to get stuck with a $10,000 bill because part of this price gauging is like you go to CVS and they decide on pricing. They blindfold you. They send you in there. It's all about price gauging and seeing.
1: Price gauging. Yes, it should be gouging. Should be gouging, but no, she says gauging. Price gauging. Okay, this is what I tried on Jim during the break. Something is cream of the what? Cream of the what? This is the gold standard. It is the cream of the, well, I said crop.
0: The elite of the Mormon culture, the cream of the pie, they get introduced to one another.
1: And people think she's some lady. Listen, there are words that people call this program and they get really upset about me saying, like, tacit instead of tacit. I get it. Or not being definitive on the Massachusetts. But my lord.
0: The Hormuz Strait, Malacca, Japan, Gibraltar.
1: Oh, wait. Just another one.
0: It really wakes you up to the monstrosity of the gods feared this monstrosity, saw it as a demon. Facebook was a part of the monstrosity.
1: It's monstrosity.
0: Of lies, of censoring. I was just like, how can I take on this behemoth, you know, this monstrosity, I feel.
1: Monstrosity. Oh, gosh. Hang on. Wait, there's more.
0: We've been talking about a lot of bad. I think it's now time to talk about something good. You know what's good? The fact that the 4th of July is happening tomorrow. Well, it's not actually that good for me because my husband's English, so it's a very sensitive holiday in my household. But did you know anyways, because he's not watching, that 250 years ago, Americans revolted against imported goods at the Boston Tea Party? Unfortunately, over 85% of grass-fed beef sold in stores is imported from overseas today.
1: I didn't know the Boston Tea Party happened on July 4th. I didn't know that.
0: The Frankists even charged that the Talmud made use of Christian blood obligatory. We know that the tweets they were sending in the instant were obligatory. Obligatory to say, this is a terrible thing that happened. He was doing
1: obligatory. Obligatory. Oh, wait. She can't say accolades? What does she say?
0: The Matrix hates me. I will never win any more accolades. Probably never be invited. You certainly aren't going to win any accolades in Hollywood if you...
1: Accolades. I'm going to win the accolades.
2: And we allowed them to create a caricature of a Republican.
0: There's this caricature of Candace Owens out there.
2: The idea that Candace Owens is super hard now is more of a media caricature.
0: Because maybe you've fallen for a caricature of it, you'll be
1: caricature.
0: Oh, lucky for Olivia Duhamel, the statute of limitations had already expired. So he was never brought to justice, saying that like she had discovered the statute of limitations was not.
1: It's a statue of limitations. It is not a statute of limitations. It is a statue of limitations.
0: I don't want you to make friends. I want a person who's going to be out there saying, we're going isolationalist, okay?
1: I don't care
0: about women marching in the streets. So that all of our politicians just oblige them. And yeah, so if we're going to do it, like if we're going to do the thing and we're going to say we're not going to be isolationalists.
1: Isolationalist. It's an isolationalist. Hang on, one more, just one more.
0: Even the Christian community, et cetera, the FBI, et cetera, Soros, et cetera, testimonials, photographs, et cetera, espionage, weapons, trafficking, et cetera, fresh and fit, Trump, Alex, et cetera, shooters, et cetera.
1: That one wasn't nearly as funny as I thought it would be, but hang on, let's try this one.
0: But Xavier Poussard, in his book, Becoming Brigitte, is unequivocal about exactly who Jean-Michel Trudeau is.
1: Wait, hang on.

0: But Xavier Poussard, in his book, Becoming Brigitte, is unequivocal about...
1: Unequivocal? Unequivocal. Not unequivocal. Okay, I gotta stop. This is someone that is considered some sort of leading luminary, and she can't speak based... I mean, y'all... I realize I can say Nevada. Most people say Nevada because they're not from there. And I will say Tacit, and it drives people crazy that it's Tacit. Bad habits. You and I pronounce data versus data differently, but holy cow, this woman is considered some sort of leading luminary. That account is just... There are basic English words that she just gets. The cream of the pie gets me every day. The cream of the pie. Oh, boy. Put the genie back in the Bible is probably the cream of the pie of everything she has said. Chris, we're going to go to your phone call now. Welcome to the Eric Erickson Show. Chris, how are you?
2: I'm doing fantastic. How are you?
1: I'm great. What's going on?
2: Well, first of all, that was pretty funny stuff, and I was just thinking that if you could ever get her and Kamala Harris to debate, you'd have a gold mine.
1: Oh, my gosh. That's such a great idea.
2: Yeah. But, hey, my question is, you know, back at the beginning of the year, we kept hearing a lot about, I believe it was the son of the exiled Shah of Iran, Pahlavi. I can't remember his first name.
1: Yeah, Reza Pahlavi.
2: And his son that's in exile now, currently and still alive. But he was talking about going back and leading some kind of movement in Iran and, you know, changing the world. And then all of a sudden after the war started, he's kind of disappeared from the news, at least that I've been aware of. Do you know if he's still out there plotting something or why?
1: If you want me to text him, I can. I've got his number. He also is Reza Pahlavi. His father was the Shah. Oh, okay. Reza Pahlavi, and he is too. So he has sold everyone on the idea of building a coalition of the democratic parties of Iran to go back in, and he as Shah, because he has the... He has greater support than anyone else to go in, that he would go in and he would essentially serve as a British monarch, overseeing the checks and balances and ensuring the transition of Iran from a theocratic regime to a democracy. And he's got buy-in from most of the parties in Iran, but he doesn't have buy-in from the president. The president's not sold on the idea. The Israelis are apparently sold on the idea, in large part because he has so much support within the country still. But it's a matter of getting the Americans and the Israelis to collapse the present regime for him to be able to go in and do it. He doesn't have a military. There's no mercenary group that's loyal to him to be able to go in and do it. He will rely on the Americans and the Israelis to destabilize the regime. The Israelis, from various people, that the Israelis are trying to again convince the president that he should allow them to go in and destabilize the regime. The president wants to let the economic sanctions work a little bit longer if he can, but there's just no guarantee that the economic sanctions are going to come quickly and be able to destabilize the regime as quickly as the president wants. In fact, there are a lot of people out there who think that we're going to be dealing with this for a while, and the Republicans are starting to panic a little bit, frankly, because they really want this wrapped up as quickly as possible. And I don't think we're going to get this wrapped up as quickly as possible. This is the president in an interview talking about Iran.
3: Look, I'm there because we have to stop them from having a nuclear weapon, and it is the Middle East. And we've done that. Look, we've defeated the Navy. We've defeated their Air Force. We've defeated them. Their leaders are gone. They're... everything is gone, just about there. You know, we just hit them again last night.
4: Yeah.
3: And we took out their radar. They just put new radar in. We control the Hormuz Strait. We have great control over the Hormuz Strait. We're taking out 30, 40 boats a night. And a lot of oil's coming out of there. Mm-hmm. So we control the Hormuz Strait. And their economy is crashing. Their inflation could be 300%. Their money is valueless. You know, they're equivalent of the dollar, but their money is valueless. If you look at what's happened to their the dollar is strong, and their money is literally of no value. It's 2 million to 1 or something like that. It's going up every day. So they're in big trouble.
1: They are in big trouble. And what's so notable to me is how the media is suddenly shifting this. Let me give you two headlines. This is from Politico. Arab diplomats fear Iran is widening the war and there's no way out. And this from the New York Times. A more confident Iran emerges after 6 months of war with the U.S. New intelligence reports have assessed that Iran now has a far better understanding of its capabilities and the limits of American power. It's one of the reasons we should not have stopped bombing. The military wanted to bomb for 13 more days than the president allowed. And there was fear that the Iranians could regroup and figure this sort of stuff out. And it appears that they might. Let me read you this. Iran has grown more confident in its ability to attack targets in the Middle East and appears determined to continue the conflict for months to frustrate the United States. In many respects, the assessments of U.S. intelligence community reflect what has been observable on the ground as fighting erupted again after a period of relative calm. In the past week, Iran targeted ships in the Strait of Hormuz and American troops in the region, and U.S. forces struck inside Iran, killing military personnel and civilians. The new exchanges have been limited so far, but the intelligence reports, according to people who've read them, suggest that Iran's hardline government might be contemplating a significant escalation. Iran has emerged from months of the on-again-off-again war with a far better understanding of its military strengths and is more sure of its capabilities, according to officials briefed on the intelligence. The reports, some current and former officials said, suggest that any agreement to fully end the war will be hard to reach. There are a few signs that Iran is ready to make any sort of deal with the United States. I've been telling you this for the last number of days. With the reports out that we are short of Patriot missiles, with the reports out that we're short of surface-to-surface missiles, and with reports out that our military says a prolonged effort is not sustainable, that's just asking for Iran to engage in a major escalation. As I'm talking to you, there are unconfirmed, and I must stress unconfirmed reports, that missiles have been seen launched from Iran. We don't know where they've gone. These are, again, unconfirmed reports. There is going to be a serious escalation. There's going to be some serious escalation by Iran. I'm just pretty sure of it, because the fact of the matter is Iran needs to break out of its economic stranglehold, and the only thing it can do to break out of it is military action, where Iran attacks its neighbors so that its neighbors then position us to stop what's going on. That's it. We'll see if I'm right. I hope I'm not right, but I think I'm right. Iran is going to try to escalate this thing. You need to escalate your getting a better night's sleep. Got to prioritize it. You got to prioritize getting a better night's sleep. And one of the ways you can get a better night's sleep is to sleep a little cooler so you're not waking up hot in the middle of the night. Cozy Earth can help you with their sheets. 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
5: 150 Trustdale.com Traffic Center. Already just a slow afternoon into Midtown. 400 South hitting the brakes before Sydney Marcus. 85 from Cheshire Bridge Road and Lenox Road. Those delays are going to stay with you down to about Cortland Street. 75 northbound, you're recovering through Marietta after the earlier crash before 575 got moved to the right shoulder. And a few southbound delays as you make your way past Dobbins Air Reserve and down to Windy Hill. 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
1: Hello and welcome. It is Eric Erickson here. It is an open line Friday, 877-973-7425, if you want to be on the program. Now, I want to play you some audio real quick. This is from Georgia. The Republican gubernatorial candidate there, who is running not as Trump's guy, he didn't have Trump's endorsement, but as his own man. This is the way to tell the story, and it is a positive story.
15: Rick thinks we're interviewing him, but we have a surprise plan.
16: Rick grew up in foster care.
15: He couldn't afford college, but he helped over 800 foster kids like us get their chance.
17: What's happening?
7: anybody that's gone through foster care, I'll bet on them 10 times before I'll bet on anyone, because you guys are resilient.
9: We didn't think college was possible.
17: But we got to go because of you.
18: You never got to wear one, but you made sure we could. Thank you.
9: Thank you.
7: Do the right thing. And then when you have a chance, you help other people. Because you know, when you've been there, you never forget it.
17: We're actually here to say thank you.
18: And we're not the only ones. There's a hat for every foster kid that you help go to college.
9: Rick helped more than 800 foster youth attend college.
7: I am so proud of every one of you.
1: Now, I will tell you that in the primary, I was asked not to bring this issue up by his campaign. They did not want to make it a campaign issue. And I'm glad that someone has convinced Rick Jackson to make it an issue. If you're a foster child in Georgia who gets accepted to college and can't pay for it, Rick Jackson has written the tuition checks for 800 different students in the state of Georgia who made it through foster care, and he has funded one of the major nonprofits in the state that if the nonprofit helps cover foster child college tuition, and if they've had a stopgap, he has used his money to help them. And that's something you can't attack. And they will now, I'm sure, attack him for saying he's politicizing this, that he only did it for politics. Problem is, he's been doing it for years, way before he ever attempted to run for office. Good luck attacking him for paying the tuition of foster kids going to college. He's running on his own record, and that's the way Republicans are going to win this year. 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
23: 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Our top local story, the city of Atlanta puts safety first as it braces for big crowds this holiday weekend.
24: There are a number of events in Atlanta over this long Labor Day weekend. Atlanta Mayor Andre Dickens saying the city is ready.
25: You will see a visible increase in presence of APD, and it will be done thoughtfully and strategically in chosen locations across the city.
24: He says there will also be not so visible public safety personnel around the city, and he's also urging everybody to use caution in the heat over the holiday weekend. Sabrina Cupid, 95.5 WSB.
23: 91 degrees right now in Atlanta, and how do you beat the heat?
26: Stay inside if you can in the air conditioning, or if you're going to be outside, take breaks. And especially in the direct sunshine, wearing light-colored clothing makes a big difference.
23: Will we see any storms over the weekend? Channel 2 Action News Chief Meteorologist Brad Nitz has Atlanta's most accurate and dependable forecast coming up. Happening now, an emergency hearing underway after the defense appeals the judge's decision to declare a mistrial in the Lindsey Clancy triple murder case in Massachusetts. Correspondent Aaron Katursky reports Clancy's defense attorney has taken the case to the state's highest court.
0: He did not appear to cite a lot of case law, and if he had it, he undoubtedly would have to make a more proper judicial argument. This seems to be an argument more of passion, because he does appear to believe he is close to the outcome that he wants, and he wants the jury to try and work it out.
23: Two students are facing criminal charges after bringing a gun into Wheeler High School. The two students are still in custody. A Cobb County District spokesperson asked that students and parents report any safety concerns to their tip line. Today marks 2 years since the shooting at Appalachian High School that left two students and two teachers dead. Trey Phillips was a flight nurse paramedic based out of Snellville who responded to the shooting that day.
2: As we were coming over Appalachian, they cleared us to come in hot, and our pilot, who is an expert pilot, long military career, was able to put us right down by the flagpole and get us in there quickly.
23: After landing, they hit the ground running, grabbing their equipment and blood, and ran to help. He still suffers from PTSD. Pet owners in the Lawrenceville area are urged to keep an eye out for any unusual behavior with their animals. A bat has tested positive for rabies after it was found dead inside a house near Stockton Walk Lane. As people hit the road for Labor Day weekend, Captain Crystal Zion with the Georgia Department of Public Safety says officers will not tolerate driving under the influence.
3: Last year, the Department of Public Safety, we arrested 435 people for DUI across the state of Georgia alone.
23: Troopers will also be cracking down on seatbelt and child seat violations this weekend, speeding and distracted driving. It is 2:02, and this news is sponsored by Brett Beckers. Up next, live team coverage of traffic and weather.
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23: It is 2:05, time now for live team coverage of traffic and weather. It is getaway day for the Labor Day weekend. In the 24-hour traffic center, it's Alex Williams.
28: Hey, good afternoon, Bill. And if that getaway is taking you southbound, maybe toward Florida or South Georgia, heads up, just found trouble in Stockbridge. 75 southbound. Looks like they're dousing a vehicle fire. It's tough to tell. I think it's on the exit ramp to Hudson Bridge Road, so part of that ramp is blocked. Nonetheless, it's stacked up the ride, leaving I-675, so might want to think about the express lanes of the Peach Pass, Highway 42 as an alternate there. Coming into Midtown or downtown, already looks like rush hour out of Buckhead with brake lights on 400 South starting at Lenox Road. And on 285 South, the outer loop on the west side, it's sluggish the whole way from South Cobb Drive, passing I-20 down into the work zone near Cascade Road. From the Trustdale.com Traffic Center, Triple Team Traffic, 95.5 WSB.
9: I'm Channel 2 Action News Chief Meteorologist Brad Nitz, headed to 95 with a mostly sunny sky today. Just a 10% chance of a stray shower storm. We'll have scattered afternoon and evening storms this weekend. Saturday's high 96, Sunday 94.
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1: Hello, America. Welcome. It's Eric Erickson here. The phone number is 877-973-7425. If you want to be on the show, you should know that on Monday, August 31st, a source alerted a website called Krebs on Security to a service advertised by a user on a Russian cybercrime forum exploit, offering access to digital scans of identity documents on more than 170 million people in North America. The source brought it to the attention of the website because the proprietor of the identity theft service offered up the owner, Brian Krebs of Krebs on Security, owned Virginia driver's license as a free sample. The service, dubbed Nexus, claims to have more than 153 million driver's licenses for people in the United States and Canada, as well as 10 million identification cards, more than 3 million travel documents or international IDs, and at least 579,000 medical cards. A quick look at Nexus finds they are likely not exaggerating the 153 million number. Running a blank search in Nexus with no search parameters entered approximately 11.5 million pages of results, with roughly 15 results displayed per page. It includes documents from people in both Canada and the United States, but the bulk of the records are Americans. Searching for just Canadian driver's licenses results in 1.1 million records, with the largest coming from Ontario. The site appears to be idscan.net. According to Brian Krebs, whose information was revealed, idscan.net. Idscan.net is an ID fraud prevention company that does it at scale, scanning driver's licenses. And they are used by rental car agencies and marijuana dispensaries, among others. So if you've rented a car or gone to a dispensary, this company might have had your driver's license hacked and placed on a Russian site, making it for sale with 153 million other people. Just presume that your privacy has been invaded. Good grief. Now, I gotta talk about these other races out there right now. For Republicans to win in November, it's going to come down to reminding the voters that they hate the Democrats more than the GOP, which they do. Polling consistently shows that voters in this country really genuinely despise the Democratic Party right now. They just simply don't like the Democrats. And if you can remind voters that they don't like the Democrats, well, you've got opportunities to beat the Democrats by essentially either encouraging people to not go vote because the Democrats are too crazy, or encouraging people to go vote for the GOP. It's a mitigation strategy. There are some boomers out there who are convinced that if the GOP just passed the SAVE Act, that they would cruise to victory in November. If you believe Republicans would cruise to victory in November if they just passed the SAVE Act, you're a dumb person. You are a dumb person whose brain has been broken by the politics you consume on a regular basis. Most Americans have no idea what the SAVE Act is. If you believe that, well, that doesn't matter because you would stop the Democrats from stealing the election, you really are an idiot. And you do need to understand that you are a dumb person if you believe that the SAVE Act is all that's standing between Republicans and a victory. You know what's standing between the Republicans and victory in November? It's not the SAVE Act. It's high gas prices. It's the fact that wages are less than inflation right now. It's the fact that people's groceries feel like they're more expensive. It's the fact that people voted for Donald Trump and he was going to bring prices down. Instead, prices went up. It's that people don't feel like they're getting ahead. It has nothing to do with the SAVE Act. And again, if you think it's the SAVE Act, if you think that the GOP would cruise to victory if they just passed the SAVE Act, you really are a stupid person. You genuinely are a stupid person. And you need to know you're a stupid person because no one has the confidence to tell you you're a stupid person except me. People want to affirm your ideas. You get on social media, they're like, oh, yes, if it just the SAVE Act, it's the silver bullet. If only the Republicans passed, they would win. They would curb stomp the Democrats. Americans want the SAVE Act. No, no, they don't. They don't even know what it is. Stop being stupid. If the Republicans listen to you, they can't pass it in the Senate, so they're just going to curl up in the fetal position and get curb stomped by the Democrats. Oh, they didn't pass the SAVE Act. Of course they're going to lose. No, they're losing for other things, but they can at least mitigate the damage. A party that controls the White House doesn't do well in the midterms. The last time a party in the White House won the midterms was George W. Bush in 2002. The Republicans and the Democrats alike, when they control the White House, they have bad midterm elections, particularly the second midterm election of a presidency. And I don't actually credit Trump with having a second midterm like two consecutive terms because he's been out of office for 4 years. So this is more like a first-time midterm. But remember, 2018 did not go well for the GOP. Hello, Speaker Pelosi. Didn't go well for the GOP. It's nothing to do with the SAVE Act. And if Republicans wish to mitigate the damage and actually improve their odds of not losing in a bloodbath, they have to do one simple thing, and it is a simple thing. Highlight the bat crap crazy Democrats out there. Over to you, James Tallarico.
7: I think my colleagues are limited by their experience. And I know that because I, as white straight guy, have the same limitations, those same blinders. Thankfully, I've been able to have some experiences and relationships that have helped take off some of those blinders. But a lot of my colleagues still have, you know, the full set that they were born with. And so the challenge is, how do you lift those blinders for folks?
1: How do you lift those blinders for folks? Me and my white privilege. No. This is like the white dudes who do land acknowledgements. Then there's Abdul El Sayed up in Michigan. Let's listen to El Sayed.
12: Yeah, let me be clear. I believe that we ought to have a safe, secure southern border. I believe that you ought to enforce immigration law, but not by masked men with AR-15s in contraposition to the law of the land itself, which is the Constitution. And let's be clear, we didn't have an ICE before this century, right? Like, it didn't exist before this century. People like to talk like it's part of the Constitution. It's not. The Constitution is the Constitution, and ICE sits counterposed to the Constitution. ICE is not about immigration. ICE is about making a show of immigration. It is about normalizing paramilitary force on our streets. And maybe it's because I've run government agencies, but when you get a culture of impunity that sets in to an agency, it becomes nearly impossible to root out. And so I think the answer is, yes, make the investments in border protection. Let's make the investments in a legal system, the kind of court infrastructure that we need to create a pathway to citizenship. Let's think about how we enforce immigration policy in the way that INS used to, back when immigration wasn't a thing we had to think about, in a way that is consistent with the laws of this land.
1: He's saying he wants to enforce the southern border, but get rid of ICE, that we haven't had ICE. We had INS. INS was the same damn thing as ICE. We just altered the name and changed the structure a little bit and put it in the Department of Homeland Security after 9/11. That's it. Immigrations and Customs instead of Immigration Naturalization Services, INS. We split them together. There's Customs and there's Border Patrol, and this guy is a blithering idiot. He says he wants to secure the border, but he wants to get rid of all of the agencies that secure the border. Just take them at their own word. They don't want a secure border. These people are kind of nuts. Listen, there are ways to stop the insanity. You know, there's the other thing. I want you to listen to El Sayed, who will not distance himself from Hassan Piker any more than J.D. Vance will distance himself from Tucker Carlson. Just listen to some of this with Stephen A. Smith.
13: I'm asking you this. Is there anything Hassan Piker could say that would make you publicly disavow him? considering what he has said about the Jewish community.
12: I mean, sure, but the bigger question is this: how do we want to exchange ideas? And the big question that I often want us to be stepping back and asking is, what is democracy for? Right? The idea that you just categorically disavow an individual, that to me doesn't make sense, given that
1: He's not going to do it. Sure, there might be something Stephen A. Smith does not go. So what's he going to say? I guess if Hassan Piker came out and said he supports ICE, that he would disavow him, which is still further than Carlson when it comes to Tucker Carlson, who is, I mean, or when it comes to J.D. Vance. Tucker Carlson is out there saying that Donald Trump is the Antichrist who needs to immediately be removed from ICE and or removed from office. And Tucker Carlson's like, he's my friend. I'm not gonna distance myself from his political opinions. What about his anti-Semitism? Not politically, is anti-Semitism a political opinion or not? But, you know, with the Democrats, you got these nut jobs out there. Absolutely. I mean, Tallarico on whiteness and privilege and binaries. And it's just, it's bizarre to me to see that the Democrats have put these people up. You got that William Lawrence guy now in Michigan who wanted to hope Joe Manchin would hurry up and die so that he could end the filibuster, and he wants heterosexual households to be ended. Literally, this guy, this Democrat who's running in Michigan, believes that heterosexual households should be abolished, that only queer households should be promoted by the state because queer households will support communism, and heterosexual households believe in capitalist patriarchy. Who believes that stuff? Who in their right mind actually believes that stuff? There is a mental illness but with some of these white progressives these days. That reminds me, I saw a Twitter thread earlier of a woman who was talking about how she was always progressive. She and her sister were, but they had a friend who was super conservative, super religious, married a religious guy. Their son grew up. Their son came out as gay. They disowned him and after a few years reconciled with him. And now the mom is not only in support of gay rights, but is all about trans rights and thinks that believing that we should stop kids from surgically altering their bodies is actually cruelty, that kids should be able to do this stuff. The mom went off the deep end on one side to disowning her son who was gay, to deep end on the other side of you can't actually stop kids from transitioning. It is the wild world of white progressives who can believe so much that is not so. And if the Republicans want to mitigate what is coming in November, all they have to do is highlight this. That's it. Why? Because the people who support the president are going to go defend the president's agenda. The people who are not going to show up at the polls are the Republicans who are tired of the president. You want to get those people engaged, you got to remind them that the president, they may not care for him right now, but what was the old ad from the president? He's for you. The Democrats are for they, them. Resurrect that ad, Republicans. Resurrect that ad. And you're going to do okay. You're probably going to lose the House. That's just the nature of the midterms. But you got to save the Senate. And if you want to save the Senate by highlighting the bad, crap, crazy words of the Democrats themselves. One more time. Let's just listen to Tallarico one more time.
7: I think my colleagues are limited by their experience. And I know that because I, as white, straight guy, have the same limitations, those same blinders. Thankfully, I've been able to have some experiences and relationships that have helped take off some of those blinders. But a lot of my colleagues still have, you know, the full set that they were born with. And so the challenge is, how do you lift those blinders for folks?
1: They got the full set they were born with. And he's okay with you chopping off the full set, even if you're a kid. It's just genuinely bizarre stuff from the Democrats. Just play their own words against them and win. Stop trying to make it about Donald Trump. He doesn't need to be on the campaign trail. Just go after the Democrats with their own words, and you might even win. You might win voters back by reminding them how nuts the other side is.
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28: 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Heads up into Stockbridge. Travel advisory, car or truck fire, 75 southbound at Hudson Bridge Road. leaves only the left lane open, very slow through Stockbridge. Use Highway 1941, Highway 42, the express lanes with the Peach Pass to get you around that. Traffic troopers called in a stall on the west side perimeter. It's in the right lane, 285 southbound before Cascade Road exit 7, slowing you from I-20. Traffic brought to you by the Georgia Lottery. Tonight's Mega Millions jackpot is $177 million. And what better way to start the weekend than a chance at winning millions? Get your tickets today. Alex Williams, Triple Team Traffic, 95.5 WSB.
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0: All right, to the phones we go this open line Friday, 877-973-7425. Mitch, you're up next. Welcome to the show.
1: Hey, thank you for taking my call, Eric.
0: Sure.
1: Hey, so I grew up in North Carolina. I have lots of friends that still live up there, and their parents that are in their 70s and 80s. You sit down at the dinner table with these folks, and you have a conversation with them, and you talk about your views on everything in the world, and you think that when they go to the voter's box, they're going to vote Republican, but they're the true blue Democrats, and it doesn't matter. They're just going to go Democrat no matter what.
0: A lot of them are.
1: I'm serious. You have conversations, and it's like, we are just alike, but then we go to the voting booth, and they're going to check every Democratic box there is.
0: Yeah, those are the hardest ones to change their mind because they've been doing it for so long. My dad's dad was like that. He was an FDR Union Democrat and wanted his whole family to vote Democrat. And he was disabled and would go in with his kids saying he needed help and stand there and make sure they voted Democrat. And I don't think the man ever voted for a Republican when he was alive. My parents were registered Democrats, voted Republican early on. In Louisiana, you had to basically be a registered Democrat to vote in your local elections. It's such a hard thing to do to break that cycle. I will tell you this, though, in the vein of anecdotes, not data, the data, particularly in the Southeast and in North Carolina, shows now that older voters are the ones with the highest propensity to vote to vote Republican these days. And I don't know that that's going to help the Republicans in November in North Carolina, because the Democrats are so fired up in the college towns to go vote in a place like North Carolina. But I mean, if older voters have a higher propensity to go vote than younger voters, and older voters right now, according to the data, are more likely to support the president's agenda. And if that works, I hope very much that these people that they're able to change people's minds. North Carolina's one. Whatley has not run a great campaign. He just hasn't. And the voters there are very much like the voters in Texas. They wanted Al Cornyn. They wanted Al Tillis in North Carolina. And I get it. I do. Even the Cornyn situation, he wasn't great and was kind of contemptuous of the Republican base. But you got to find someone else who can win. And neither state has done a good job of finding someone who can win. I think that Paxton has a better chance of winning than Whatley. But Paxton is lazy. You know, the president the other day suggested Paxton needed better clothes, that he looks slothful in his baggy clothes and suggested multiple times he needs a tailor. And Paxton's on TV saying, no, my suits fit fine. Listen, dude, when Donald Trump is telling you get better clothes, he knows what he's talking about here. Paxton declined. Perfectly snug is not going to decline to give you a good night's sleep. In fact, I got one for my daughter. My daughter in her dorm room has a twin XL bed, and perfectly snug. They've got twin XL mattress toppers, and so they're going to send her one because she wakes up at night. She kind of builds a nest at night like my wife, just surrounded by pillows and whatnot. In my wife's case, the dog. And then they sleep extra warm. They wonder why they get hot in the middle of the night. Perfectly snug is like an air conditioner for your bed. Y'all can actually see the fitted sheet on top of it. 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
3: At 2:30, I'm Bill Caiaccio with our top story. It is breaking news. Moments ago in a Massachusetts courtroom.
6: Members of the jury, at this point, I'm going to declare that the jury is deadlocked.
4: and I'm going to declare a mistrial.
3: The Lindsey Clancy triple murder case is now officially over. The judge's decision coming after the top court in Massachusetts refuses to stop him from declaring the mistrial. After 7 days of deliberations, the jury cannot reach a verdict on whether Lindsey Clancy is criminally responsible for killing her three children in 2023. Tens of thousands of people will converge on Atlanta Labor Day weekend for all kinds of activities, and Mayor Andre Dickens says they are prepared to keep everyone safe.
6: While we love playing the host and having a good time, ensuring the safety and the well-being of our residents is the most important job that a mayor has to do.
3: There will also be stepped-up patrols along Atlanta's Beltline. The 40th DragonCon convention is underway in downtown Atlanta. Nearly 75,000 people expected to attend that. Spokesperson Joe Garland says this year they've added a few things for the 40th anniversary.
7: We have a few new panels that we've added to the schedule. Specifically, we have a history or a look back 40 years with DragonCon, and it's with Pat and a few of the others who started the convention. We also have a few guests returning from year one.
3: The Dragon Cod Parade kicks off tomorrow morning at 10 o'clock. Five DeKalb County students are taken to the hospital today after a car crashes into a bus near Lakeside High School. It happened at the intersection of Fisher Trail and Briarcliff Road. It is 2:31. Up next, live team coverage of traffic and weather.
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3: It's 2:34, time for live team coverage of traffic and weather in the 24-hour traffic center. Alex Williams.
14: Travel advisory continues into Stockbridgeville. 75 South is bumper to bumper from Mount Zion down to this truck fire cleanup, leaving only a left lane open at Hudson Bridge Road, exit 224. Use Highway 1941, Highway 42, couple of alternates there. 285 East and Southbound really filling in through DeKalb County, starting in the Dunwoody-Dorville area from before Peachtree Boulevard, and the delays stick with you down to East Ponce de Leon Avenue, exit number 40 in Clark. From the Trustdale.com Traffic Center, Triple Team Traffic, 95.5 WUSB.
15: I'm Channel 2 Action News Chief Meteorologist Brad Nitz, headed to 95 with a mostly sunny sky today. Just a 10% chance of a stray shower storm. We'll have scattered afternoon and evening storms this weekend. Saturday's high 96, Sunday 94.
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0: Hello and welcome. So I got to tell you, two separate listeners, Randall being one, Andrew being another, they emailed me. I was talking about I stayed up last night and watched the Silo season finale. And it was just so good. They dropped at 11 p.m. last night on Apple TV, and I was up until almost midnight watching it. And both of them, Andrew and Randall, both emailed me after that and said, well, you've lost a listener today. I'm going to watch the Silo finale. They have both now come back. They're both like, yep, that was fantastic. Yes, y'all, if you haven't seen this TV show, let me just go through the ones. So I've started watching that Lantern show on HBO. It's about the Green Lantern series. I'm not really invested in it. It's okay. It's not fantastic, but I'm watching it. Reacher, of course, season 4 is great. I've been watching Star Trek Strange New Worlds because I'm a Star Trek fan, but this season is just dumb. There have been very few

0: structuring a bipartisan plan. Keep in mind that Bill Clinton did welfare reform and balanced the budget when Republicans took back Congress for the first time in 40, 50 years. And he was able to build a bipartisan legacy on that. I don't know that the Democrats are going to work with Trump on this, but it's something the president could do. I want to play for you this clip. It's kind of gone viral. This is Andrew Ross Sorkin at CNBC talking with Paul Ryan, former Speaker of the House.
1: And for whatever reason that we have, the red line hasn't happened yet.
2: I am surprised. What's frustrating is the Overton window in our politics has opened for all these crazy ideas, but it's closed for like things like debt reduction. So our politics are just fundamentally unserious right now. And they used to be better, frankly. When I was budget chair in the early 2000s, in the tens, I passed four budgets that paid off the debt, that balanced the budget, that reformed Medicare and social and Medicaid and all of these things. And no one lost their seats over those votes. We showed, you know, out of Congress, we passed out of the House these budgets that did this. And today you can't get that.
3: What changed? What happened?
2: Our politics changed. We became populist. Both parties are populist parties. Most grievance politics, I would argue, is what is being pushed. But we became populist parties, and populists believe things like debt reduction and entitlement reform is unpopular. Therefore, we don't have anything close to the politics we need to get this stuff done.
1: But didn't you always think, at least I always thought, that the bond market ultimately would be the governor of the populist
2: and that still
1: policies.
2: May be. I mean, I would argue, you could say that the
1: I'm not sure the game's over. I'm not saying
2: the game's not over. I think the bond market vigilantes are revving up. You know, I think more of this is about oil and the Straits of Hormuz, but we're seeing the bond markets normalize. I mean, the rates we're seeing today were rates we used to see.
0: I mean, this is going to be a problem for us. Interest on the debt is exploding, and so are entitlements. Now, there is a way to deal with interest on the national debt, but that's going to have to constrain the spending. But also, we got to do something with the entitlements, Social Security and Medicare. The easiest thing to do is one of the deeply unpopular things to do, and that is just raise the retirement age by a year or two. That would immediately fix the problem. If you don't fix the problem by 2032, there are going to be automatic cuts. Automatic cuts. And those automatic cuts are going to be deeply unpopular with whoever is in charge. So this president, on a bipartisan basis, in theory, because he's not going to run for office again, even, you know, the time to do it is right after the midterms, where you've got a lame duck session of Congress. All these members of Congress are leaving. There are massive numbers, largest number of departures from Congress in years. Since World War II, I think this is the most members of Congress to leave at one time, retiring, plus defeated. There are going to be defeated guys, too. You're going to have an opportunity for entitlement reform. And I think that this administration needs to consider that. And also, I'll tell you the other thing I wish this administration would do. Go finish Iran. Don't leave Iran for someone else to clean up. Go finish Iran. Wipe them out. Solve the Ukraine problem as well if you want it. By the way, it's very notable the president has shared a plan for Ukraine to produce its own Patriot missiles, and it is an echo of something that Mark Thiessen has proposed. Mark Thiessen has proposed the older class of Patriot interceptors, the PAC-3 and the PAC-2. Those would so you wouldn't be giving Ukraine the advanced technologies we're concerned about. You would give them the older technologies everybody already knows about and allow them to manufacture those missiles. This is from Mark Thiessen's piece at the Washington Post. Allow Ukraine to co-produce Patriot interceptors that do not have the most advanced capabilities. In July, Lockheed Martin announced it had developed a new lower-cost Patriot interceptor, the PAC-3 Advanced Capability Effector, which provides 70% of the accuracy of the more advanced interceptor at less than half the cost. Lockheed developed the PAC-3 ACE primarily for the European market and is collaborating with European industry partners and suppliers in its joint development and production. The technology is already being shared with allies. In other words, there's no reason Ukraine should not be able to participate. Ukraine could also be given a license to co-produce an older Patriot interceptor, PAC-2 Guidance-Enhanced Missile Tactical, GMT, first made by Raytheon in the 1990s. Raytheon signed a $3.7 billion contract this year to build the PAC-2 GMTs for Ukraine at a new facility in Germany in a joint venture with MBDA Deutschland. But it will take time for Germany and other suppliers to ramp up, and time is something Ukraine does not have. So why not permit a similar co-production deal in Ukraine? Ukraine faces an existential threat. That means if given the chance, it'll produce the interceptors fast. Ukraine is the most agile and innovative defense industrial base in Europe. Unleash that innovative spirit to ease the production burden from the United States and its allies and protect Ukrainian civilians from Russian brutality. That makes a ton of sense. The president seems to also like the idea. There's a way for the president to deal with Ukraine without compromising Iran, a way to deal with Iran without compromising Ukraine. It makes a ton of sense for us to let Ukraine do this, and do it we should. 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
4: 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Still a bumper-to-bumper ride out of Morrow into Stockbridge with this truck fire cleanup. It is about to be completely on the right shoulder. They got the fire out, 75 southbound at Hudson Bridge Road, exit 224, but the damage is done with delays all the way back to Mount Zion Boulevard. 675 south hitting the brakes as you leave Highway 42. 75 northbound, that is just chock full of volume out of Locust Grove from Bill Gardner Parkway up to Jodico Road. A lot of holiday travel there. And slow into downtown, 7585 north from Lankford Parkway up past Peachtree Pine Street. Traffic brought to you by the Georgia Lottery. Traffic brought to you by the Georgia Lottery. Tonight's Mega Millions jackpot is worth millions of dollars. And what better way to start the weekend than a chance at winning millions? Get your tickets today. Alex Williams, Triple Team Traffic, 95.5 WSB.
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0: Howdy. It is Eric Erickson here. I sure hope you guys have a great weekend. We got to deal with the Missouri situation. The Missouri Supreme Court has rendered useless a Republican redistricting plan. This may go to the U.S. Supreme Court only because the primaries in Missouri were structured under this redistricting plan. And so we've been running primaries based on these districts, and now the Missouri Supreme Court's like, nope, you can't do it. This is, and the Democrats thought, oh, there's no way that anyone, any prominent person on TV could complain about this. Eli Honig on CNN.
13: Well, Caitlin, I certainly do not adopt the rhetoric, but I think the president raises a valid point here, which is the outcome of this case leaves the voters of Missouri and the candidates in an essentially unprecedented and bizarre scenario. Now, here's why. Missouri, after the 2020 census, had 8 congressional districts, which were broken down into 6 Republican-leaning districts, 2 Democratic-leaning districts. During the mid-decade redistricting that happened, that was changed to a 7-to-1 map. That new 7-to-1 map was used last month during the state's primary election. And now today, the Missouri Supreme Court says, sorry, that had to go to the voters first for a referendum. So for the general election coming up in November, you have to go back to the 6-to-2 map. How does that work? Where are voters going to vote? They're going to be voting in different districts for the primary and the general. How about the candidates? What happens to the candidates who won those primaries? The map's not going to match up between the primary and general, and the Missouri Supreme Court does not even begin to address what people are actually supposed to do on the ground. So it's a practical mess in Missouri.
0: It is a practical mess. The Missouri Supreme Court really screwed this one up. You had an election in the primaries based on new district lines, and the Missouri Supreme Court let that primary go through. And now the Missouri Supreme Court says, no, wait, these lines, they're unconstitutional. You got to have the voters vote on the lines first, so we got to go back to the lines from the last election. But you've already had an election. We're in the general election, and now you're changing the lines for the general election back to other lines that didn't exist in the primary. I legally don't know how the Missouri Supreme Court can conclude this, and the president can, in fact, I think, go to the U.S. Supreme Court and say, listen, you got some precedent here that says you can't change the rules in the middle of the game. We're not only in the middle of the game, we're 60 days from the election. These candidates have been campaigning. If you let this stand, they're going to be campaigning now in other districts, and it messes up ballots, it messes up early voting, it messes up all these things. It was a really boneheaded decision for this. I mean, take the partisanship out of it, seriously. I know the Democrats are rah-rah, yeah, this gives us another seat. I get it, but yeah, I don't think it, with a straight face you can argue that when you've had the primaries under one set of lines, you can't then have the general election under a different set of lines. that makes no logical sense in election law to change the law by the geography of which you run. The Missouri Supreme Court really screwed this one up. If the Republicans in Missouri go to the U.S. Supreme Court, I think they've got a valid argument that this violates the Equal Protection Clause. It violates the Equal Protection Clause because you have voters in an area of the state that participated in an election to elect the nominee for their party, and in the general election, their geography will change, and that person may not now be their nominee, and that's going to matter greatly. By the way, for those of you in Middle Georgia, where I am now, my buddies at Georgia Spa Company, y'all know I've got a hot tub in my backyard. 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
16: At 3 o'clock, I'm Bill Caiaccio with our top story. The mistrial now official in the Lindsey Clancy murder trial in Massachusetts. A short time ago, Judge William Sullivan praised the jurors for their service.
17: I understood how hard everybody worked in this case. I understood that you all gave everything you could and probably more than you thought you could. On behalf of myself, I just want to thank you so much. That you should be proud for what you did.
16: This comes after the defense appealed the mistrial decision to a higher court and was denied. Clancy admitted to killing her three children in 2023, but pleaded not guilty by reason of insanity. And just a moment ago, the district attorney say has not decided yet on whether to retry the case. It is 93 degrees in Atlanta, blistering heat for the weekend.
18: Looking at mid-90s, about 96 or so in Atlanta, but when you factor the humidity, triple-digit heat index.
16: Channel 2 Action News Chief Meteorologist Brad Nitz will have Atlanta's most accurate and dependable forecast coming up. The city of Atlanta is stepping up efforts to keep everyone safe with lots of activities around Labor Day weekend.
19: Atlanta is ranked among the top destinations for summer travel, and Atlanta Mayor Andre Dickens says we have a laundry list of events this weekend.
20: Big ones, Dragon Con is here, as well as Atlanta Black Pride. The Aflac kickoff game will be happening at Mercedes-Benz between Auburn and Baylor.
19: And there's also a WWE event at State Farm Arena, Atlanta Hip Hop, and more. The mayor saying you'll see APD around the city. He's also asking everyone to remain vigilant and be aware of your surroundings. If you see something, say something. Sabrina Cupid, 95.5 WSB.
16: It is getaway day ahead of Labor Day weekend. Georgia law enforcement will be out in force, cracking down on risky behavior behind the wheel. Captain Crystal Zion with the Georgia Department of Public Safety urges against becoming another sad statistic.
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16: Troopers will also be cracking down on seatbelt and child seat violations, speeding, and distracted driving. If you're traveling this holiday weekend, gas prices are high, and Matt Rivers reports truckers are paying a record $5.82 a gallon for diesel.
21: Regular gas now sits at $4.14. That's the highest ever heading into a Labor Day weekend. And analysts warn that diesel prices could climb higher still, with farmers burning fuel for the fall harvest and home heating oil season just a few weeks away.
16: Two men injured in a plane crash in Paulding County last night are now in stable condition, and both are expected to recover. The sheriff's office says the instructor and student pilot were practicing takeoffs and landings when their plane crashed. The FAA and NTSB are investigating. Today marks 2 years since the shooting at Appalachian High School that left two students and two teachers dead. Trey Phillips was a flight nurse paramedic based out of Snellville who responded to the shooting.
22: We found a very young girl, about 14 years old, who was, I've never seen anybody closer to the brink of death than that. We were able to transfuse her with blood and get her to Grady, and I'm happy to say that she's doing well.
16: He says the Appalachian High School shooting is definitely in the top five horrific calls he's responded to over the past 35 years. It is now 3:03, and the Von Hessler Doctrine begins in less than 2 minutes. Right now, live team coverage of traffic and weather on this getaway Friday afternoon in the traffic center. Alex Williams.
4: And a busy getaway day at that, Bill. 75 southbound. It would already be slow with a lot of holiday travel heading south, maybe toward the beach, and it got made worse by earlier truck fire on 75 south at Hudson Bridge Road. That fire's been doused. All lanes are back open, but still seeing the brake lights out tomorrow. And on 675 south, leaving Ellenwood, 75 northbound. That's just all volume heading toward the city out of Locust Grove. Delays from Bill Gardner Parkway on and off up to Jotico Road. 85 northbound, I'm seeing brake lights between Duluth and Suwanee from Sugarloaf Parkway up toward 985 as people make their way up toward the lake. And on I-75, both north and southbound, northwest of town, seeing moderate volume really in both directions, anywhere between Marietta and Ackworth. From the Trustdale.com Traffic Center, Triple Team Traffic, 95.5 WUSB.
18: I'm Channel 2 Action News Chief Meteorologist Brad Nitz. Mid-90s through the weekend. Heat advisory in effect through Saturday evening. We'll top out at 96 tomorrow with a heat index around 106, 95 on Sunday. And both days, some isolated afternoon and evening storms.
16: Right now, 93 in Conyers and in Peachtree City. 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Breaking news when it happens. I'm Bill Caiaccio, 95.5 WUSB.
23: Hour one of the Von Hessler Doctrine begins right now. I'm your host, Eric Von Hessler. Not alone. Got my friends. I call them the Doctrinaires. Tim Andrews is here. Autumn Fisher is here. George Clark is here. And Jared Yamamoto is here. Got some little frustrations going on. And then a little bit of, like, sometimes I think maybe I ask one too many questions. Because now I'm going to have this on my mind for a while, and I can see into the future. Nostradamus-like.
24: Hester.
23: Your soothsayer. Radio soothsayer. Hestradamus. So I just, right before we came on, I was looking at the little stories I saw earlier. You know that, asteroid that's going to come screaming by the Earth in 2029?
25: It's called the God of Chaos.
23: Yes.
26: Jeez.
23: Well, I mean, that's what we've given it. It's also Apophis.
26: It doesn't proclaim itself that?
23: It has not proclaimed itself.
24: I am the God of Chaos.
23: As the God of Chaos.
25: That's a Kiss song.
23: So it's going to, what is it? When in 2029 does it?
25: It's going to be April 13th, Friday the 13th.
23: That's number one. I'm not a superstitious person, but it does happen to be flying by Friday the 13th.
25: April 13th, 2029.
26: Oh.
23: And now, okay, that's one little thing. So I saw that, and I always encourage the audience. We do have this technology, and if you're not asking about political opinions and things like that, or whether or not you know, Woody Allen's a good guy or not. It's like, if you're asking like things that can be just, you know, numbers, figures, Google and these kind of things are pretty good resources. So always go one step further. If you're interested and you're reading something, you have a question, then go ahead and ask, find out. You know, if you read stories about corporations and a thing or somebody's getting screwed, you know, go one step further, ask another question. Who owns that company? You know, who's the person at the top of the chain of the company that owns that company? Find out these things for yourself. But I think maybe I may have stumbled and asked one too many questions on this one. Because my next question was, has any asteroid come closer to the Earth without hitting than Apophis will in 2029? Now, at first I saw the word yes, and I was like, oh, good. But it said, yes, many smaller asteroids
18: have come
23: much closer to Earth than Apophis will, but none of that size or larger have ever come this close without hitting. This thing is going to come within 20,000 miles, well between us and the moon.
25: It's going to be visible to the naked eye for several hours.
18: Cool.
25: We're going to see this.
23: Now, when we get into the Hestradamus part of this, looking forward, you know, no, people aren't really thinking about this. And by the way, I trust the people who have done the calculations here. These are the same people who get the trajectories right and say, you know, blast something off and say, you know, it'll be at this point at Pluto 10 years from this date, and it gets there. Or it's they've touched things down on asteroids. They know how to calculate these trajectories. So I feel very good. But a lot of people are not thinking about this. And you know, as it gets closer, there's going to be some freak out going on. There's going to be doomsday cults. There's going to be 2029 is going to be weird. You know, after January 1st, when we swear in a new president, all eyes are going to be on April 13th. That's what I'm saying. And people are going to get weird. I guarantee you people are going to get weird. Now, I trust, you know me, I'm like Fauci. I trust the science. I trust
25: the numbers.
23: I trust the numbers because it's the same people, like I said, who, you know, blast something off and it has to touch down on an asteroid somewhere in a certain spot on the asteroid, and it does it. So they got these calculations. But I would say, given that this is going to be the biggest thing that's come close to us without hitting us, how about maybe it's time to join hands, stop bombing each other, and maybe start thinking about the next time? Like, maybe if all of humanity worked together with their sciences, we could be ready. Like, if we ever saw one that said, no, you know what? In 7 years, this one's kind of, you know, like,
25: hey,
23: like,
25: close.
23: Like a, you know, a, hey, can we take 450 of these AI dollars and push it over in this way to find out how maybe if one of these things were getting was on the trajectory to slam into us, that we could do something about it? As wouldn't that be more important than my great great grandfather sat on that rock, so I'm going to kill you until you get it back to me? Wouldn't that be more important?
2: AI says there's nothing we can do about it. So just, we're going to die.
23: AI says we're nothing. But,
5: wow.
2: But yeah. It says even though we know it's coming, even though we know it's going to hit us, we have no technology to stop it.
23: That's what I'm saying. That's because we haven't done it.
2: Yeah,
23: we,
2: it just says don't do anything there. Just give
5: well,
2: up.
5: Well, we should follow that Chinese proverb.
2: Let it happen.
5: You know that Chinese proverb where the person's running from a tiger and then he falls off the cliff and underneath him is another tiger, and he grabs onto a root.
23: Yeah.
5: And then there's something, I think, gnawing on the root, but with one hand, he sees a strawberry, and he picks it, and he eats it.
23: Oh,
5: and that's the
23: on the
5: it.
23: Way out. That's oh. that's
2: yeah, okay, that's what AI said that's to do. Eat the strawberry.
5: Eat the strawberry.
23: And shut up. My point is, looks like we're going to get through this one. Let's develop this technology. I would imagine if we put all the money, time, and energy into this, as we're putting into AI, we might be able to develop the technology to actually save the planet. There's no other ones out there. Like, I don't want to scare people. I trust.
2: I'm not going to think about anything else until it goes by.
23: What do you have, like, is your AI, like, just like, hey, man, just don't even try.
2: Hey, just, man, just hey, yeah, let it happen.
23: Hey, you know, eat the strawberry.
2: That's right.
23: Shut up.
2: Yeah, it's coming.
23: So, with that news, happy Friday. Great to be with you today.
25: The good news is that there appears to be nothing that is going to be an impact risk for at least 100 years, according to NASA.
23: From what we've seen.
25: Yes.
23: I'm not an expert on this, but I believe if things are behind the sun or something, you can't... I don't know. I'm not going to try to pretend I know what the hell I'm talking about because I dropped out of the ninth grade. So let's understand that. But I believe that there are areas that we don't necessarily... You don't see things until they're just right into the solar system. Somebody who knows what the hell they're talking about would have to flesh that out. I don't. But I'm just saying, like, on this one, shouldn't this be kind of a warning that, hey, maybe we ought to get together and...
25: For sure.
23: You know.
25: Work together.
23: I got an idea. Hey, my great-grandfather sat on that rock once, too. Let's divide it in half. And each.
2: He's an infidel.
23: Yeah. Let's stop thinking about people who are infidels and don't live up to our personal standards of patriotism and just think, hey, maybe we should harness all the intelligence we've developed over the last thousands of years and point it in this direction and maybe make sure that if one came around if the trajectory was what we didn't want it to be, we could do something about it. We have two asteroid movies to start with. We could look into their technology and see
2: everybody died.
23: Huh?
2: If the first one, everybody died.
23: Spoiler alert, I haven't seen.
25: Oh, my goodness.
23: I know there's one where Bruce Willis goes up and saves the world.
2: That's the one where they save the world. The other one is Deep Impact.
23: Oh, yeah, yeah.
2: Yeah, and Taya Leone and her dad just stand there while the wave crashes.
23: That's not good. That's not good. I don't like that. But
2: some people get away. Go up in the mountains.
23: I'm going up the mountains. What the hell? What does it matter if you're because it started the tsunamis and then whatever. Okay, I see. You want to go to high ground.
2: All those great shots of the Statue of Liberty getting knocked over.
23: Yeah, I'm sure it's great to live through something like that because you can just go down to your local supermarket, stock up.
2: Sure. And it's always nice to see the World Trade Center get destroyed by a wave instead of an airplane.
23: Oh, yeah, so it was a couple of years before the actual... That's weird when you see the World Trade Center show up in old...
2: It is. Yeah. It's very eerie.
5: I know. It's like seeing a ghost.
23: Yeah, it is. And it's like... I can't watch... I can... Because sometimes my algorithm will throw me... Because I'm a big fan of the first few years of All in the Family. And it'll throw... So I just can't watch it. It's like I can't see Rob Reiner at any age without thinking about the last thing that happened. Maybe that'll go away after a while. But I wanted to watch the new Spinal Tap, but I hadn't watched it when that happened. And my assumption is he's in that one the way he is the first one, and I can't do it.
2: What do you think is worse? I forget because I get a lot of All in the Family stuff in my algorithms because it's what I get.
23: Yeah.
2: And it was on the other day, and I'm watching it, and then I remembered. I'm like, oh.
23: Yeah, it's terrible. Like, you're laughing, and then you just get that last, you know, scene that went on in that person's life, which is, you know, it's because we followed him for so long. Mm-hmm. That's why. I mean, I can look at, like that guy who got killed on the Twilight Zone thing, because I don't know much about him.
2: Oh, yeah, Vic Morrow?
23: Yeah, Vic Morrow. I mean, I've seen him in a thing or two here or there. But it doesn't, so I can see him without thinking of the last thing. But Reiner, I can't do it. So this is my way of saying, let's get the scientists of the world together and let's start working on this. Why not? Why not have a plan? Better safe, it's a waste of money. Better safe than SAR.
25: It's perfect. Once we start working together, then we could steal their information and figure out what they're doing.
23: Yeah, we should be. We
25: spy on them.
23: The human skullduggery will never end. One of my favorite words, skullduggery. It really sounds like exactly what it is. Skullduggery. Some words don't sound like what they are, and they're confusing. But skullduggery, you know exactly what it is. They're up to no good. They are up to no good. So that's my call for world peace. It's time to put down all the, whatever. What happened? Were you 17 and you read a book and now you've got an idea in your head and now you're going to fight for that idea for the rest of your life? Hey, enough of that. That's what got us the world we have now. So my first call is if you're 17, don't read a book. Light your brain on fire and then you'll be like, I got to fight for this for the rest of my life.
2: Good news is that they have already tested something that can divert an asteroid.
23: Okay, they've tested it, but let's test it some more.
2: Right, it's called DART.
23: What does that stand for? Detecting Asteroids Removal...
2: Tech? I don't know. It's the Planetary Defense Coordination Office. They launched it and they knocked it off its course.
23: Well, good, but shouldn't like all of us to like Putin and us and everybody should be on board? Like, hey, we're gonna keep the planet, because I don't care who dominates. You know, the neocons, they want to dominate the 21st century. It's the most important thing to them. They don't care if everybody goes broke in the process. They just want America to dominate the 21st century. But, you know, I have to ask the question poetically, what is there to dominate, huh? If we don't take care, hey, first things first is what I'm trying to say.
25: Guys, we have 951 days, 8 hours, 44 minutes, and 16 seconds until this moment.
23: Not quite the Bowie song. Lay the Bowie song sort of, you know, rolls off the tongue.
6: We've got 30 minutes.
2: We have the Neo Surveyor that they're building right now.
23: Okay.
2: It is supposed to launch in September of 27. It is an infrared space telescope designed specifically to hunt potentially hazardous asteroids.
23: All right, let's get on it. I really think that should be the main thing.
25: Well, that'd be a great TV show, Asteroid Hunter.
23: Did you hear this thing? I saw a thing.
2: Oh, let's go get him.
23: Yeah, we need, like, remember Red Adair?
2: Who?
23: Red Adair was the guy who, in the 70s, 60s and 70s, when oil wells would catch fire, he was the guy they called in. He would cap the oil wells. And John Wayne played him in a movie. That's why I'm Red Adair. We need a Red Adair for... look up Red Adair.
2: See, how do you spell his name?
23: I don't know.
5: Red Adair?
23: I believe it's just A-D-A-R.
2: Oh, Red Adair. I was looking up Redda and it's some shit messed up.
23: No, it's just Red, like Red Fox.
2: Red Adair.
5: Yeah, it's okay, like Pia Zadora. I don't know where her name starts or ends.
23: Is it Pia's Adora?
5: Pia's Adora? Or is it P... Is Adora?
23: She was adorable, I can tell you that.
5: She was adorable.
2: Oil well firefighter.
23: Yeah. He was known. The guy you called in, John Wayne played him in a TV movie or something. I saw it once. We need John Wayne.
2: We got to put out this oil well fire.
23: Dig him up. Dig up John Wayne.
2: Yeah.
23: Shoot him into space and knock these damn asteroids off course. There's another space thing while we're on it. I saw today, have you ever seen this idea? First of all, I don't know what quintillion. So would that be a trillion five times? Is that
5: quint?
23: Is it trillion? Look it
5: up. A quintillion?
23: No, it's quintillion.
5: Tillion.
23: Yeah, quintillion. Oh. So inside of Mercury, they believe that there's $3 quintillion worth of materials that if we could mine.
2: We gotta go get it.
23: Yeah. Problem is very, very.
2: You burn up. It's too hot.
23: Yeah. Very difficult job.
5: Too hot.
6: So, whoa. 1 million trillions.
2: Yeah.
23: Is one or altogether a quintillion is 1 million trillion? A trillion a million times?
5: I'm confused.
23: And then there's three.
6: What I'm reading here.
23: Well, look, nobody's ever really going to come across this number in their life, so we can get it wrong. So, who really knows? You know, some nerdy professor who, by the way, look, if you can help us avoid the next asteroid, I'm your friend.
2: Wouldn't it be billion, trillion, quadrillion, quintillion? Correct.
6: Yeah, 1 million trillions in a quintillion.
23: Okay, so that's a trillion a million times.
6: Wow.
23: And there's three, they think, quintillion. It's worth of dollars, worth of materials, if we can mine it all out of Mercury. Now, what are we doing?
25: Let's
23: all get together, huh? Let's get Putin and Zelensky shaking hands.
2: Can
23: let's
2: we get
23: all...
2: rare earth minerals to build bombs to blow each other up with?
23: Now, here's a good question.
25: Please.
23: If you somehow could figure out a way to suck all that stuff out of Mercury and not ruin the solar system
5: because it,
23: you know, messes up all the, you know, you gotta fill it full of water or something. You gotta displacement.
25: Yeah, this could be a little replacement.
23: So it doesn't, wobble or whatever.
25: Water.
23: Would it really... Well, or those styrofoam things that you get in the packaging.
5: Oh, yeah, the little peanuts.
23: The styrofoam peanuts. Put them in there as you pull the minerals and whatever out. But if you got all three quintillion out, would it really be worth that much anymore? Because you would have more than anybody ever needs, and then that would bring all the prices down.
25: That would absolutely bring the value down.
23: So let's
5: leave. That's interesting, because I was thinking, like, the fact that it can't even be sort of gotten, then it really is worthless.
23: Well, you know, because that's, you know, that is that,
5: having
23: the,
5: an existential
23: that's,
5: crisis.
23: That's the kind of attitude. That's the kind of attitude. That's a can't attitude is what that is. When you say,
5: you know, okay.
23: I want a can-do attitude.
5: Okay.
23: You know, we can go mine all the minerals on Mercury and we can knock the next asteroid.
5: What would you do with that many quintillions of...
23: Me?
5: Yeah,
23: check out. I don't know exactly. I know that I would check out.
25: Put it in the bank.
23: What bank? Sorry,
25: Jupiter.
23: We don't have the amount of space necessary. We ran out of zeros and ones. We can't even hold the amount of money that you want to put here.
5: By the time we figure out a way to get that, that's how much our national debt would be.
23: That's right, and we just pay it off.
5: Start it over.
23: Just pay it off.
5: Yeah.
23: Listen, we got ideas here on this Friday.
5: Can we declare bankruptcy and start over the
23: Trump,
5: way that...
23: No, you can't do that.
7: Trump should back everything. Look, Mercury, we're backing everything with Mercury. The debt's over.
23: No, it's not called Mercury anymore.
7: Trumpy.
23: It's going to rename it America.
7: Oh, I love it, yes.
23: It's going to rename it America, and that means it belongs to us, and that's our holding, and that backs everything that, you know, if we need it, we will go there, and we'll get a few quintillion, and we'll bring it back to you. Backed by, it's like the FDIC, right?
7: Yes.
23: It's everything that we do is backed by Mercury, which we now own, because all you need is some intelligence and a pen.
7: Yeah.
23: And here you go. It's called America.
8: Mercury.
23: Mercury.
25: Yeah. Instead of the gold standard, it's the Mercury standard.
23: The Mercury standard is behind us. Right. I like this. You know what? We're solving problems. You know,
25: we're going to be all right.
23: It turns out if you just stop with the silly, you know, oh, I've been mad at you for 1,000 years. You know what? Erich von Hessler doesn't care. Honestly, I don't care about the people that you've been mad at for 1,000 years. We got to drop all of that. Come into a new age.
8: The only ism that matters is cataclysm.
23: That's the only ism.
7: Isms.
5: I'm just saying, what we should do, we should treat like those countries like children. If you can't get along, then neither of you are going to get the country.
23: Okay? That's right.
5: We're shipping everybody out.
23: Yes.
5: And now we're moving, you know, whoever else wants to come in.
23: By the way, I have other rules if we're getting into international rules.
5: Okay.
23: One of them, and this applies to like places like North Korea. Here's my rule. If you still have any ox carts on the main boulevards of your capital cities, you're not allowed to have nukes. It's that simple. you can't still be in an ox cart phase at all.
25: Well, we have Amish.
23: Hey, look, that's a choice.
25: Okay.
23: If you choose as a lifestyle to be sort of analog in your lifestyle, that's fine. What I'm saying is if somebody has an ox cart in your country because they have to have it in order to live and go to market, you are not allowed to have nukes. You're just not ready. It's a very simple kind of equation that I've come up with.
25: What if they carry the nukes in the ox carts?
23: Then I think that you gotta say you.
5: Sorry, it cancels out. You have the ox cart. Yeah. You got the nukes. You're not allowed to have the nukes. You have the ox cart.
23: That's right.
5: Just you're disqualified.
23: You know, bring the use the ox cart to bring the nukes to me.
5: There you go. And then also bring ox carts back and fill it with like hay or something.
23: Yeah, yeah. And also bring your own labor because I'm not taking the nukes off the ox cart. So bring a couple of dudes.
5: Heavy.
23: It was two guys in an ox cart.
5: Yeah.
23: Bring them.
25: That's a good movie.
5: Two guys, one ox cart.
25: Yeah.
23: That is disgusting. But I think what I'm trying to say here is get ready for this. If you think the madness, because I trust this, this is not going to hit us. It's going to come very close. Like it is. But I'm going to tell you that if you think the madness is going to end by the time somebody's being inaugurated in January of 2029, I'm here to tell you, they're going to be doomsday cults. This is going to ratchet up. Nobody's thinking about it right now because we have all this other madness to deal with. You know, like Brent Key, mismanaging the clock at the end of the Georgia Tech-Colorado game.
25: Poor little Georgia Tech.
23: Oh, it's just poor little. I mean,
25: they should have won that
23: game. This is not a sports show, but I like Brent Key. I think he's a great coach. But, I mean, I'm not putting that on that's the first game Mendoza's ever played, and he did pretty damn well.
25: He did.
23: I'm not putting it on him.
25: No, you can't put it on him.
23: I'm not supposed to do this. We're not supposed to get into X's and O's, so I'm just going to say this right now. End of the game. Colorado's got no timeouts. Georgia Tech has the ball. They're coming out of the huddle with 20 seconds left, snapping the ball with 15 seconds left on the clock. I mean, what the hell?
25: Yeah,
23: that's
25: run
23: just
25: a few
23: like basic.
25: Plays. Yeah,
23: this is basic. Game, I knew it was going to happen. I knew it was going to happen. All right, that's all the sports. Well, I can't say that's all the sports because there's some wild stuff going on in sports.
25: Yes.
23: We just got to
25: go Dawgs.
23: Go Dogs, absolutely. It's just that my son went to Tech. And,
25: you know what it is? I
23: graduated with honors. Tech, I thought I'd toss that in. Graduated with honors from Tech. And so, you know. Yeah, just,
25: what was
23: hey,
25: that's cool.
23: Hey,
25: that's
23: his father dropped out of the ninth grade. Not bad for one generational leap. Thank you very much. I think even the most ardent Bulldogs fan would agree with that.
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23: At 3:30, I'm Bill Caiaccio with our top story. Despite a last-ditch effort by the defense, the Lindsey Clancy murder trial in Massachusetts ends without a verdict.
35: At this point, I'm going to declare that the jury is deadlocked. And I'm going to declare a mistrial.
23: The ruling from Judge William Sullivan comes after the defense appealed the mistrial decision to a higher court and was denied. Clancy admitted to killing her three children in 2023, but pleaded not guilty by reason of insanity. A status hearing in the case is now set for September 29th, and the prosecution has not yet decided on a retrial. The weather is not going to be pleasant for several big events this weekend, including Georgia's home opener in Athens.
18: 3 o'clock kickoff is going to be around 97 degrees. That'll make it the hottest first game of the season ever played in Athens.
1: Channel 2 Action News Chief Meteorologist Brad Nitt says wear your white UGA shirt tomorrow. UGA sends a message to students today urging them to take precautions due to the blistering heat. Misting tents and water bottle refill stations will be available in Sanford Stadium. There's going to be more medical staff around and more space to treat people from heat exhaustion. Our pregame coverage starts at 11 tomorrow morning with kickoff at 3 right here on your home of the Dogs, 95.5 WSB. Atlanta is a hot spot for Labor Day weekend activities, and Mayor Andre Dickens says the city is ready.
2: You will see a visible increase in presence of APD, and it will be done thoughtfully and strategically in chosen locations across the city.
1: There will also be stepped up patrols along the Beltline. One of those activities, the 40th Dragon Con Convention in downtown Atlanta. Nearly 75,000 people expected to attend this weekend. Emily Mashburn of Decatur has been going for the last 25 years. She has this advice if it's your first time.
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1: The Dragon Con Parade kicks off Saturday morning at 10 o'clock. It is 3:32. Time now for live team coverage of traffic and weather. In the 24-hour traffic center, it's Alex Williams.
0: You can already see the extra pressure on the ride into downtown, Bill. If you're traveling on 400 southbound through Buckhead, the brake lights find you approaching Lenox Road. Same story, 75 south with delays at Moores Mill. All that pressure stays with you on 75, 85 south, basically down to I-20. Northbound delays find you Langford Parkway up past Freedom Parkway. Trouble in West Atlanta, 20 eastbound past Martin Luther King Jr. Drive, dealing with a stall in the right lane causing delays into downtown. And I'm looking for new trouble right now, 285 southbound, the outer loop on the west side below South Cobb Drive. Delays starting to grow back up through Smyrna. From the Trustdale.com Traffic Center, Triple Team Traffic, 95.5 WSB.
18: I'm Channel 2 Action News Chief Meteorologist Brad Nitz. Very hot this evening and again through the weekend. Highs in the mid-90s both days with some isolated afternoon storms.
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0: Short news break.
1: Yes, sir. What about Jared's running back in?
0: Oh, so there he is.
2: Oh, wow, I'm even here.
1: I know. You made it before Jared.
0: How about that?
1: Well, look, it's bound to happen. It's one of those things. You run a simulation enough times, you're going to get every kind of outcome.
0: Autumn is an influencer to me.
1: Autumn influences everyone except for Autumn. Because Autumn refuses to be influenced by anyone.
2: That's right, even myself.
1: All right, so I'm hearing a lot of talk about Dragon Con.
0: Oh, yeah, be out there tomorrow.
1: Are you getting a mustache?
0: I have one just in case, but I do believe...
1: Your mustache is not Ted Lasso. Take a picture of it and put it online.
2: No one will know what you are.
1: You just, I'm sorry, Yamamoto.
0: They're absolutely going to
1: know. You are a twink at heart. You understand this. You cannot grow facial. You're a twink at heart. You do not have the ability to grow facial hair.
0: Here's the deal. I think that once I shave my beard tomorrow, I guess the goatee that I have, that it's going to stand out because I have very dark facial hair.
1: You know what's
0: hair.
1: Funny is that you think that you have a goatee right now. So
2: yeah.
0: Let me believe, guys.
2: I have more whiskers on my chin.
3: You look like a vato.
1: I'm
0: this
1: telling
0: is the
1: you.
0: Most facial hair that I've had in 2 years, guys.
1: Okay, I want to see pictures of the
2: too Japanese.
1: He's got a bushy coach beard. Mustache.
0: I did get one last
2: push
0: night.
2: Broom.
1: All right.
0: So I have one just in case if it doesn't work out.
2: Let me text Tina. Just
1: hold on. What is just in case? Like in the next 24 hours, you're going to have some kind
0: of.
1: Well,
0: you carry it with me.
3: Yeah. Basically, full moon. You're a wolf.
0: Listen, guys. Let me believe. Okay, it makes no sense that in my life I can grow this amount of facial hair. And for some reason, I have grays in my facial hair, but I can't get a full beard yet.
1: No, because you're aging. Because you're aging. So whatever hair you have is going to come out gray, but the fact that you can't grow, that doesn't change over time. You're just of you have DNA that is not wired for, look, I envy it. I can't stand shaving.
4: Yeah, you're an aging twink.
1: Yeah. I would love to be an aging twink, but you've got it. So I'm just saying.
2: Do they call it a twonk?
1: I have
0: a twonk.
3: A twonk.
2: Aging twink.
1: I don't know.
0: We'll look into that.
1: All I know is that this guy's
2: got a push broom. He's got like a big.
1: Yeah, it's like a 1970s. Who am I thinking of?
3: Harry Reams.
1: Yeah, it's like that.
0: I did get one last night, but again, all of the costume that I've put together looks just like him. I don't think people will be able to really people.
1: Why
0: know who
1: are you
0: I am.
1: Fighting us on this? His mustache is what he leads with. It's the joke is that he has the coach's mustache in 2026 when really most coaches don't even have that stash anymore. So I listen.

0: of insane clown posse. And I guess, you know, I've always learned to be afraid of them. But I'm sure if you dig into it, they get together and do charitable things. I don't know. But I've always heard they're a little bit dangerous.
1: Not sure about charitable.
2: The fans. Around. Not them, but the fans maybe a little
0: bit. So I'm saying the fans.
1: But even the fans, I mean, the charity involves, like, you can join this gross orgy.
0: Okay. Yeah. If you think of that as a charity, that might be a charity. Like, it could be a charitable thing. Maybe somebody can't get it, and, you know, in the middle of the orgy, everybody goes, hey, you know what? Today's your lucky day.
1: Let that person in.
2: The arms of the orgy. They've saved Faygo.
0: That is correct. Is Faygo any good?
2: Well, my grandmother used to have it in the fridge because it was diet.
0: Is it like orange? Oh, it's that diet
2: stuff?
0: Well,
2: it was. No, no. Now they have regular sweetened Faygo, but my grandmother's had diet Faygo.
0: Yeah, I remember not liking it.
1: I think it was just really cheap. I think that's why your grandma had it, because it wasn't always just diet.
0: But I remember not liking it when I was a kid. So I think it might have been always. It's like, remember that, what was it called? Tab.
2: Yeah.
0: It was just always diet. It was a cola. It was a diet cola, and it wasn't diet this or diet that. Just Tab was diet cola, and that was around in the 70s, and I hated it. And I remember Faygo being a thing that I thought I was going to like as a kid, and then I tasted it, and I thought, I do not like the insane clown posse, and I didn't even know who they were at the time.
3: Well, you got to get the cotton candy flavor.
0: I have friends who... cotton candy. Boy, nothing like meth and cotton candy flavored refreshments on a very hot festival day. That sounds like a good time. I don't know. Maybe the Juggalos are good people. Who knows?
2: I know
0: people who've gone to the Juggalo thing, and they've come back with stories. I mean, like PTSD. After a weekend.
4: There was a night at Bonnaroo 3 years ago where they had Insane Clown Posse. They had Luke Combs and Skrillex all headlining the same night. So that crowd, that blend of the EDM wooks, and you had the country folks in their boots, and the Juggalos all together. That was
0: bad
4: wild.
0: News.
4: That
0: bad
4: was
0: news.
4: Wild.
0: You gotta know what you're doing with the crowd at a festival kind of thing. At least put them at different stages.
2: God, they did. Oh, Juggalos that weekend.
0: Huh?
2: I'd rather hang out with the Juggalos than the Luke Bryan fans.
0: Oh, my goodness. Is Luke Bryan the one who's saying
4: that? It was Luke Combs. Luke Combs.
2: Oh, even worse.
0: Oh, well. I would know.
4: Because he had done, at that point, that's when Fast Car, the remake of Fast Car.
2: Oh, that's right.
0: Luke, you don't remember when he remade Fast Car?
2: No.
0: No, it was a big
1: one. It's a good remake.
2: It's a great remake.
4: Oh, she loved it. That's right.
1: Yeah, she loved it.
0: So I bet you she did when she looked at that page. You're looking at her. I guarantee
4: she's like, oh, hell
0: somebody started going to that Tracy Chapman account she hasn't seen since the early 90s.
2: She was able to get a new car.
0: A brand new.
1: I'm sure I got a new car.
0: I got a new Ferrari. I'm a big fan of Bro Country. So, there's a lot of events in Atlanta this week. I saw a story that said there's 50 events over Labor Day weekend.
4: Yeah, you got the WWE Sunday night main event.
0: Oh, great job. Yeah, hey, put it all in one place.
4: That's here this weekend.
0: Dragon
4: Con.
0: Yeah,
4: it's on Sunday.
2: What about the football game?
4: Football Saturday. You got Baylor and Auburn playing 3:30 Saturday.
1: That always happens. Every Dragon Con, there's like billions of things. Sometimes it's even like Black Pride.
4: It is Black Pride.
0: Oh, okay. Yeah, yeah. So we got 50. Now we got 47 other events to go.
2: Festival.
0: There's the Caterpillar Society is getting together.
2: Well, that's good. I saw the old ladies looking today.
1: And they get rowdy.
2: Ooh.
4: I bet they do.
1: Libraries
2: found one. A pupa.
0: Oh, somebody's ready to come out of her cocoon.
2: Is that milkweed?
4: No.
1: Not yet.
4: Even Echo Park Speedway, or the old Atlanta Motor Speedway, is doing a Foodie Land, I think is what it's called.
0: Foodie Land?
4: Yeah, it's like a foodie festival.
2: Come burn in the sun and eat food.
1: Do
2: you have shade?
1: Spend too much
2: but first, no shade.
0: First drive a very long way.
2: Yeah.
0: Nothing against them.
2: Sit in traffic for 2 hours. No shade.
0: I guarantee you there's a salesperson that's going, no, I've got a thing. Sorry. Sorry, we don't know.
4: You got hip-hop
0: We don't know no better. We're not smart. We stupid.
2: Yeah, we dumb.
0: We dumb. We don't know. We plead ignorance is what we plead. But what else is... first of all, why book all these things at once, it seems very, very silly to me to book all of these things at the same time.
1: For funsies.
0: I mean, a WWE thing, you go, hey, you know what? Dragon Con that week, and we got, what is it, the Chick-fil-A Bowl? Is that?
4: Yeah, it's, well, the Aflac kickoff game. I think Chick-fil-A's involved with it, but it's definitely
2: called that, though.
0: Oh, yes. Okay.

0: So Aflac's the new bowl thing now,
1: I
0: not
1: think
0: Chick-fil-A?
1: So. I don't know if Chick-fil-A has any
0: sponsorship.
1: Well,
0: they almost went broke with all those parachutes. Do you know what that does to a promotional budget? To have to put
1: a
0: parachute on every one of those little things falling down.
1: The cowls and the shirts.
0: Yeah,
1: and
0: all that. Yeah, it's expensive. I think they looked at the bottom line and said, hey, let Aflac have it.
1: Aflac.
0: What are they going to drop out of the sky? Crutches?
1: Watch out below.
2: Live ducks.
3: Yeah, live ducks. Well, they can fly.
0: Are those?
2: They're going to clip their wings.
0: So everybody's going to have to just take MARTA, right?
1: Oh, yeah. Yeah, like I know.
0: Uber.
1: I'll be Ubering.
0: This
1: MARTA.
0: Is one of those things where even Uber's going to get you to, well, we're within 6 blocks. We can sit here or you can get out now. It's going to be one of those situations.
1: With all of the new restaurants and bars that have opened up downtown, I mean, they're doing individual events too. I know I signed up for a lot of the text thread invites to these different restaurants,
0: yeah.
1: And they're like, we're doing a Dragon Con party, or we're doing a WWE party.
0: Is it going to be hard? I mean, you got that many people down there. I just feel like anybody that's got a restaurant or a bar is going to be doing well.
1: Yeah, I think so.
0: Because the places who are packed, and then you're like, well, we can't get in there, so let's go in there. And then enough people do that, and then that place is packed, and the next people end up anywhere. So, well, I'm looking up. Oh, I got to turn this off before it ruined my Friday. You know, the most punk rock thing in the world that you can say these days is... Yeah, I don't care.
1: Yeah.
0: And so, you know, we're not talking about the big trial that everybody's talking about. Eric, did you hear about that trial? And they did this and they did that. And you know that. And people are this and that. And here's the big punk rock moment for 2026. I don't care. How can you not care? You know what? I find it very easy. It does not affect my life whatsoever. I recognize the fact that... tragedies happen and human beings deal with them in different ways. I will say this, I've said it before, they should have sequestered that jury. They didn't. And now you can't even, if you try to do it again, if they try to prosecute again, there's sequestering won't even do anything because you're not going to be able to find any jury pool that probably doesn't already have an opinion on this thing. So it's just the way that it is.
1: Tim had a good idea that he brought up off air about where we should get the jury pool from.
3: Yeah.
4: It's probably inappropriate.
3: Oh, I thought the other thing I said, no, we're not going to say
0: no,
3: that.
0: No, no, you said that on the air yesterday. No, the idea was that some of these people that we've pushed out of the country and sent to other third countries, we would tell them, you can come back if you'll sit on this jury. Because they're the only people that don't have any idea what the hell is...
1: It could be months.
0: What has gone on up to now. So, that look, you want to know something? At least you got ideas, my friend.
3: I'm thinking.
0: You're trying to solve problems.
3: I want to help out these people that are stuck over there.
0: That's right. And get a little justice right here at home.
3: Sure.
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0: So I'm aware of the fact that the U.S. Open is going on, tennis thing. There was a big upset, I believe, last week, or I can't remember. I know the name of the big tennis player who is aging, but he got knocked out of the first round.
4: So was it Federer?
0: Federer doesn't play anymore.
4: There was like some kind of symbolic match where he played something last week.
0: No. This was for real. Was it the Joker? Djokovic. He got knocked out in the first round. And that surprised some people. So I've been seeing that U.S. Open is in the news. And I was thinking to myself, you know, Eric, on this long Labor Day weekend, perhaps I'll tune into a little bit of this tennis and see what's going on. So it's been in the back of my mind. Also, I saw a story that there's a sandwich for $38 that's just all the rage there. All these things have, you know, like the Augusta always had, they have the pimento cheese sandwich.
4: Yeah.
0: Wimbledon has strawberries and cream. And there's a $38, I think it's like a French dip or something at
4: US Open. We get some au jus with that?
0: But the reason people are willing, yes, it's their own au jus. It's from some place across the street that's famous. It's just interesting to me that the center of the story wasn't that there's something, that there's a $38 sandwich in America that people are paying for. That should have been the story. But whatever. And then as a side thing, I saw for another sandwich story a few days ago about Bono's favorite sandwich, but I can't remember exactly what it was. But the reason I think that people are willing to spend nearly $40 on a French dip at the U.S. Open is apparently there's a lot of tennis stoners who are there. Now, the beginning of this audio is a little difficult to hear, but it's actually the player complaining, right, about smelling too much marijuana while they're playing the match, and then you'll hear the broadcaster starts talking about it.
23: So if you mind, because it's so strong.
24: I don't know if you could hear that at home, but apparently there might be someone smoking a little marijuana somewhere.
0: Somewhere. So I haven't seen the video.
25: Someone smoking marijuana.
0: Is the player, and I don't know which
3: player. She's number one player, Arena Sabalenka.
0: And she's actually addressing the person in the crowd who's getting stoned.
1: Yeah, she smells it. She's looking up in the crowd. And then she walks over to the line judge.
0: Oh, and so she's talking to the line judge. It's distracting me and maybe making me a little high. I don't know.
1: Yeah.
0: You know, I mean, it's New York State because it's Queens, right? So it's illegal, but you can't smoke cigarettes in there. So it doesn't mean just because it's legal.
1: Right.
0: Legal means you don't go to jail for it. It doesn't mean you're allowed to smoke it anywhere you want. I mean,
2: that's brave.
0: Is it a level of rudeness or is it just?
1: I think it's a level
0: of
1: ignorance. Both.
0: Or is it just like, hey, who cares? I'm getting high.
1: Can you smell a vape like that?
0: Because
1: I would think maybe it's a vape and give them the benefit of the doubt. But
0: you can't really smell vapes like that.
1: It doesn't waft like a
0: pot wafts.
1: Right.
0: That's the problem.
6: Pot wafts.
0: Pot wafts.
6: Half-whack.
0: It always pot wafts. It's always been kind of a thing that kind of annoyed me, you know, that, you know, if you're somebody who gets high, you know, you got this cloud of stuff around you that busts you everywhere you go. Everyone knows. Meanwhile, you know, the rest of the neighborhood's on Valium or something. You have no idea. They get the sneaky, quiet high going on the whole time.
1: I was waiting to cross the street, and when the red light, I could smell weed as the car pulled up, and I was about ready to cross the street. I got the crosswalk. I look into the car, and the guy... Right there in downtown Tucker driving.
6: Jealous?
0: Just doesn't care?
2: Hey, puff, pass,
1: yeah,
2: bro.
1: Just sitting there at the red light.
0: I would not want to get high and drive. I have no...
1: 9:30 in the
0: morning. To me, I
2: got to start your day.
0: I don't.
6: Maybe he was getting off of work.
1: Uh-huh.
0: I don't get it where people work it into their... To me, recreation is something after the work is done.
1: Yeah, get home.
0: It's always been my, now it's time to put my feet up. I'll have a drink.
1: Totally.
0: Maybe I'll have a gummy or something like that. It's not like, hey, it's getting okay. Let's see. Shave. Let's take the shower. Okay. All right. Got to stop at the gas station. Fill up the tank. Oh, yeah. Get high before I go to work. That's never been a thing.
1: I'm delivering a kidney to the hospital.
0: No, that's going on.
6: This is big. This is important work, guys.
2: No, the best is with the delivery drivers now. Like when they deliver your food, and like sometimes you'll like get the bag, right? And you can smell it on the bag, and you're like, oh, "What the heck?" Like I didn't want to get fries.
0: Well,
2: and
0: they're driving in their own car. I don't get that off. Like I would imagine that doesn't happen on Amazon because don't they have like cameras on them at all time?
2: I'm sure. But I can tell you with all of the different delivery apps for food, I mean, there have been plenty of times where I'm like, my fried rice smells like weed.
0: Yeah, well, maybe you should just go ahead and order weed. And get a little fried rice on the side.
2: Yeah.
0: Hey, none of this matters
1: I'll take
0: to me.
1: Both.
0: George, have you found out what Bono's favorite sandwich is?
7: It's a chip buddy.
0: What's a chip buddy?
6: Oh, I know what it is.
0: Wait, okay, when is it?
6: It's when you take bread and you spread butter on it. And then you put French fries and you put like ketchup and mayonnaise and you put another buttered bread on top. It's chip butty.
1: Chip butty.
0: So it's Navalny.
1: Navalny chip
6: butty. Is that
1: butty.
6: Right, George?
7: Yes.
0: Navalny.
1: Navalny chip butty. Yeah.
0: It's a beautiful sandwich.
1: It's a beautiful sandwich. I threw a chip through the window.
0: You know what's happened is I'm getting a lot of this stuff because on one of, I think it's the Apple News thing that I have on my phone. It just a lot, you get through the hard news at the top and then a little bit of entertainment, you know, what's Jennifer Aniston up to, you know, that kind of thing. And then you keep sliding down and there's this whole section that's like food and travel. And so I see these stories that I never otherwise would have seen. And, you know, and I'm smarter for it because I got to tell you, a few days ago, I had no idea what Bono's favorite sandwich was. And you want to know what? This is what life is all about, ladies and gentlemen. Never lose your curiosity.
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9: At 4 o'clock, I'm Bill Caiaccio, news sponsored by D. Geller & Son Jewelers. Our top story, a mistrial in the Lindsey Clancy triple murder case in Massachusetts. Correspondent Aaron Katursky reports it comes after a last-ditch appeal by the defense.
28: There was a tense hush in the courtroom as the jury filed in. Judge William Sullivan intended to declare a mistrial. Defense attorney Kevin Reddington asked him again to inquire of a holdout juror who he blamed for days of deadlock. The judge declined. The jury came in. The judge said he was going to declare a mistrial. One juror put her head in her hands, appearing upset. Other jurors looked frustrated. Some simply looked defeated.
9: Plymouth County District Attorney Timothy Cruz is asked about a possible retrial.
29: There'll be no decisions made today regarding that. I'm going to be meeting with our team, and we will address this case further at the appropriate time in the context of an official court proceeding.
9: Clancy admitted to killing her three children in 2023, but pleaded not guilty by reason of insanity. The next hearing in the case is scheduled for September 29th. It is 95 degrees in Atlanta, and beating the heat will be a challenge this weekend.
30: Stay inside if you can in the air conditioning, or if you're going to be outside, take breaks. And especially in the direct sunshine, wearing light-colored clothing makes a big difference.
9: What about rain chances? Channel 2 Action News Chief Meteorologist Brad Nitz has Atlanta's most accurate and dependable forecast coming up. This just in, more measles cases in Georgia.
31: Three new measles cases are confirmed by the Georgia Department of Public Health. These cases are associated with an outbreak from last month. Now, 8 cases are linked to a Metro Atlanta daycare. Officials say the children were either unvaccinated or not fully vaccinated. There have been 14 measles cases in Georgia so far this year. Anyone who thinks they have been exposed to measles should contact their doctor before seeking in-person care and stay at home to avoid a potential spread. Jordan Brown, 95.5 WSB.
9: New rabies case in Gwinnett County.
32: A bat tests positive for rabies after being killed with a broom inside a Snellville home. Gwinnett County Community Services Director Lindsay Jorstad says there has not been any other positive cases since this one, but Gwinnett did have a positive raccoon a few months ago.
33: Like in any very populated county, of course, wildlife
8: are big rabies vector carriers, so there is always potential risk.
32: The two residents and their cats seem to be fine with no bites or scratches. Dorsad warns all residents to be aware of their surroundings when coming in contact with any unknown animal. Mary Ryan Howarth, 95.5 WSB.
13: As people hit the road for Labor Day weekend, Captain Crystal Zion with the Georgia Department of Public Safety says officers won't tolerate driving under the influence.
14: Last year, the Department of Public Safety, we arrested 435 people for DUI across the state of Georgia alone.
13: Troopers will also be cracking down on seatbelt and child seat violations, speeding, and distracted driving. The city of Atlanta puts safety first as it braces for big crowds this holiday weekend.
15: There are a number of events in Atlanta over this long Labor Day weekend. Atlanta Mayor Andre Dickens saying the city is ready.
16: You will see a visible increase in presence of APD, and it will be done thoughtfully and strategically in chosen locations across the city.
15: He says there will also be not so visible public safety personnel around the city, and he's also urging everybody to use caution in the heat over the holiday weekend. Sabrina Cupid, 95.5 WSB.
13: Two students are facing criminal charges after bringing a gun into Wheeler High School. The two students are in custody. A Cobb County District spokesperson asked that students and parents report any safety concerns to their tip line. Today marks 2 years since the shooting at Appalachee High School that left two students and two teachers dead. Trey Phillips was a flight nurse paramedic based out of Snellville who responded to the shooting.
17: As we were coming over Appalachee, they cleared us to come in hot, and our pilot, who is an expert pilot, long military career, was able to put us right down by the flagpole and get us in there quickly.
13: After landing, they hit the ground running, grabbing their equipment and blood, and ran to help. He still suffers from PTSD. It is now 4:04, and the Von Hessler Doctrine continues in less than 2 minutes. Right now, it's live team coverage of traffic and weather in the 24-hour traffic center. It's Alex Williams.
18: Not the way we wanted to start the afternoon on the south side, Bill. Travel advisory crash. Two right lanes knocked out. 75 southbound just before Terra Boulevard exit 235. Brake lights stretching back up to Central Avenue in the Hapeville area. You can use 675 South Highway 1941, Jonesboro Road. All easy alternates to get you around this crash. Just found new trouble out of Midtown up in a Buckhead. It is a stalled vehicle in the center lane at Georgia 400 northbound, just north of I-85 right there where Sydney Marcus Boulevard ramps in, so look out for that. Southbound delays, they're tough. 400 slowing at Lenox, 75 from Moores Mill. The toughest delays are going to stay with you down about North Avenue, Cortland Street area, then moderate volume after that through the Grady Curve. 75-85 northbound packed in University Avenue up to Freedom Parkway. Next report in less than 10 minutes from the Trustdale.com Traffic Center. Triple Team Traffic, 95.5 WSB.
30: I'm Channel 2 Action News Chief Meteorologist Brad Nitz. Mid-90s through the weekend. Heat advisory in effect through Saturday evening. We'll top out at 96 tomorrow with a heat index around 106, 95 on Sunday. And both days, some isolated afternoon and evening storms.
13: 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I'm Bill Caiaccio, 95.5 WSB.
0: Hour 2 of the Von Hessler Doctrine begins right now with these words. How dare Dion come back to Atlanta and ruin my evening last night like that? That just, all the support we've given him over the years.
2: Seriously.
0: It just seems rude to me. I don't know. Anybody else just seems rude. You know, some people, they just move away and then they forget the no allegiance. I guess is the way that I would put it.
2: He was supposed to take it on the chin last night.
0: That's right.
2: Atlanta.
0: For Atlanta.
3: Maybe he did that after the game.
0: For the ATL. Well, what are you, a shock jock all of a sudden?
3: No, I was just saying. Maybe later.
0: The great Deion Sanders.
2: Mm-hmm. I moved away with no allegiance.
0: That's right. You know what? He has less allegiance than this Greg Russ, who's probably joining us right now because he's going to go see the Mets play tonight. Or
2: yeah,
0: something
2: but
0: like
2: you shouldn't
0: that.
2: Be so angry because the Braves will make the playoffs and the Mets won't. So
0: yeah,
2: you guys,
0: no. The Mets still stink. I have not zeroed in on baseball yet. I know that the Braves are still in first place in the division by, what, three games?
2: Four games going into a series with the Phillies tonight.
0: That's all I know.
2: Locked to play for tonight.
0: I haven't locked in. Are you going to smoke pot when you're at the game like that person did at the U.S. Open there in Queens? You're planning on getting stoned at the game?
2: I heard you talking about that. I think people are just rude. They don't care. And it probably wasn't a vape. Tim was trying to give the person the doubt.
0: Vapes just don't smell, you know, unless they throw in like a flavor.
3: Right. I've heard that right as they're exhaled, they stink.
0: Where did you hear this from?
3: Somebody told me. It's a stranger.
1: I went to the library, did some research.
3: Yes, I did. I looked it up on the, it's called the internet. They have it at the library.
0: Oh, I see. So you go down to the library.
3: Yes.
0: You probably have to go through a training course or something to be able to use their machines.
3: You do, in order, yes, their mainframe.
5: Microfiche.
0: Yeah. And then after that, this is a story that has been around for the last couple of days, and I wanted to wait until reviews came in, and it seems like the reviews are pretty good, and now I'm thinking, wow, should I get one of these? Have you heard about, Dyson?
5: They have a vacuum cleaner company?
0: Yeah, well, they make other things too, you know. But
3: that suck.
0: They invent, you know, these kind of different sort of better products, supposedly.
3: Buy my Dyson.
0: Isn't he the one that's like, I'd never use a bag or something like that?
3: We never use a bag.
0: He makes it seem like using a bag in a vacuum cleaner is like something that's a war crime. The way that he's I'd sooner go to hell than use a bag.
3: I'd rather make you shake it out and get it all over yourself.
0: Well, they have a new product that's getting, I guess, decent reviews. I guess early on, you know, who knows?
2: This product, by the way. Totally necessary.
0: All right.
2: Totally necessary.
0: It's a $500 toothbrush.
2: Okay. Totally worth it.
0: It has AI.
2: Hold on.
0: I know Palantir's going to know your teeth now, but it has a camera in it, and so it brushes and flosses, but it doesn't miss, supposedly, if you go by the reviews and what they say, because of the AI and the camera and what it's seeing inside your mouth and on your teeth and everything, you get a perfect, nothing is left behind. Yet still, you are spending $500 for a toothbrush. But you know, that's the vanguard, right? That's the way technology works. The first Betamaxes, I remember in 1977 or 78, 77, I think, first family in the neighborhood got a Betamax. And that was wildly expensive. The only reason they had it was because my friend's father worked at a store where they sold them.
3: Oh, he got a discount.
0: He got a discount, and he had them. Not only did it cost, I don't know what. Look up the average cost of a Betamax in 1977 or 78. It was probably 78. But each movie would cost like $100. They had like The Godfather, and then it's dead when it's
5: wasn't
0: mom
5: that
0: and
5: because
0: dad.
5: Sony was behind it, or some company was behind it too. So that's why VHS took off, because it was cheaper.
0: Yeah, well, yeah,
5: was crazy expensive.
0: And it was like a little war between them, and then really the price came down because there was one standard, and then we got into the rental thing, and there were no rentals back then, so you had to buy The Godfather for $100. How many times are you going to watch it?
6: Right.
0: You know?
6: On launch, they were $2,300 to $2,500.
0: Right. And so what happens
3: is... In the 70s.
0: And this is the way that it happens. In the very beginning, with new technologies, they cost way too much. Only the rich can afford them. But at some point, because more people adopt them, you know, it won't be long before it's only $400 for the toothbrush. That's what I'm saying.
5: Only the rich should have no cavities. That's what you're saying.
0: I'm saying I'm saying it's a process. In order for people who aren't rich to have a toothbrush like this, you have to go through the phase where only the rich can afford and then it.
5: But in the meantime, we can all lose our teeth, and I can gum a banana for dinner.
0: That's right. But when's the last time that you paid $100 for a video of any kind? Huh? Huh? You see, it works. It works. So
2: pretty soon,
5: did you get it?
0: Me? I might.
2: I can get one at Walmart for $5.
5: Yeah, no, but the flossing thing. That's the
0: flossing
5: nice part
0: thing
5: of it.
0: Inside of it flosses while it brushes your teeth, and it's got the camera so it maps out your mouth and it doesn't miss anything.
2: Basically, every dentist out there recommends the electric toothbrushes as it is
0: now. Yeah, I can't handle those.
2: Like this right here, I think this is going to, the fact that it flosses for you, who likes to floss? Yeah. Nobody likes to floss.
0: Right.
2: So I think that this is going to sell. It's going to do well.
5: Here's what I do. Anytime I have a cleaning, I don't floss until the week leading up to the cleaning. Then I floss so that my gums stop bleeding, and I go in and they say, man, their gums are amazing. Yeah. They're wonderful.
0: Yeah. So it's all about the reviews for you. Yeah. Not really dental health. It's
5: You just
0: want the audience to leave thinking, well, that was a great performance.
2: You want to get the good numbers when they put the pick in your gum.
6: Four.
0: Now, for $500, it should be shooting some water out, too, and get me the water pick thing as well. Because I don't want to have to do that.
6: How much are they going to be the new heads? Or how much are the new heads going
0: to
6: be?
0: Well, we'd have to get another one. That's probably, you know, 100, something
6: that's
0: like that.
6: Too much.
0: But
1: I'm already, I don't want to replace my electric toothbrush head because it's so expensive.
0: What does it cost to?
1: I don't know, but it's too much. Like
5: $30
0: Well,
5: for a pack of two.
0: Hey, everything. Yeah. I just told you that the most popular sandwich at the U.S. Open is $38. And they're writing this story like the fact that there's a sandwich that people are spending $40 on is not the story in and of itself.
2: Which, by the way, that probably explains why somebody felt comfortable enough to smoke weed while they were there. Is because if I'm going to pay $38 for a sandwich, I'm going to smoke weed while I'm there, too.
0: Hell yeah.
6: I mean, high before I eat this thing.
2: Yeah, right.
0: And by the way, here's the problem with food. We've talked about this before. At some point, the price gets so high that the taste can't match it. Like, you know what I mean? It's like, okay, if I give you, $38, and now you got to add tax and everything, I'm walking out of there probably $42.50, $43. I don't know what the New York sales tax is, whatever. Now, what are the odds that it's that good? That was worth $45. It might be good. I'm sure it's not bad. But I think that the pimento and cheese sandwiches are still rather reasonable at the Masters.
2: They've maintained the same price the whole time.
0: See, because that's the South.
4: 10 cents.
0: Not those damn Yankees.
4: Come on in and get yourself one for 10 cents.
5: Tennis in general has become inaccessible. It's just for people who have money or want to mortgage their future.
0: Isn't it almost everything? I mean, hasn't Disneyland or Disney World become inaccessible for most people?
5: Yeah.
0: I mean, it's really kind of everything costs an amazing amount. I have to go to Vegas in November, I think. Is it October?
3: October
0: to see the Bills play the Raiders. I don't know. I'm not sure yet.
2: Circus.
0: Yeah, I'm going to go to the good place.
5: Even Circus, you used to be able to get those hotels for cheap because the idea was just come to Vegas. We'll get you here. Then we'll get your money some other way. But now.
0: Yeah, you know, I hate flying. I'm just flying myself. It's just me. I'm going to meet up with some buddies. And I hate flying. So I always think, I'm going to treat myself. Usually when I fly, I'll go first class. It's a ridiculous waste of money, but I hate flying. And that's just like a thing where I can at least be comfortable. There's no way I'm getting first class. $4,000. That's Delta. Round trip.
6: And it's for
0: first class.
6: 5 hours or something.
0: Yeah. Are there that many people going? Like, do they know that there's going to be that many people? It's not Atlanta Falcons.
1: Well, business is paying for them. Like, if you're going to sit in first class like that,
0: then
1: maybe your large corporation pays for that first class ticket, and it's a different thing.
0: But
1: the plebe who can't afford a toothbrush.
5: But even that, the corporations, they've cut back too. They're like, no more first class.
0: And I know the Strait of Hormuz and oil, I know fuel is up and everything, so I get that, but even to sit in like right behind first class is like $2,100.
2: For comfort plus?
0: Yeah. Yeah.
5: Or is this one of the planes that
0: has Delta
5: the premium select?
0: Yeah.
5: Does it have the lie-flat first-class seats? And then, Jared, there's like the old type of first-class seats before comfort.
0: So maybe that's the one.
2: It's such a short flight. I mean, Atlanta to Vegas at most 3.5 hours, four.
0: Stefan got a ticket for $300. But he's in the back. He's in,
1: same plane. You're on the same plane.
5: But the back.
0: Yeah, you got to talk to somebody.
5: Take forever to get off the plane.
2: You got to talk to somebody regardless.
0: Isn't it worth $3,000 just to make sure you don't have to make stupid small talk with a stranger? Let's say hello to Alex Williams. Alex says there's a crash, unfortunately, on 75 South in Clayton County.
7: Yeah, speaking of the airport, you are sitting right next to it, stuck in all these delays, Eric. 75 southbound. It is slow out of Hayville into Forest Park. Crash in a couple of the right lanes just before Terra Boulevard exit 235. Brake lights behind it stretch back to Central Avenue. You can use Highway 1941, which will become Terra Boulevard, Jonesboro Road, 675, several ways to get you around this. Once you get past that, I'm going to see if there's some new trouble on 75 south below 675. You're just stuck in a lot of holiday travel volume past that down into McDonough. Northbound delays are extra tough out of Locust Grove up to Jodico Road. Traffic brought to you by CumminsRecall.com. 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Next traffic report is in less than 10 minutes from the Trustdale.com Traffic Center. Triple Team Traffic, 95.5 WSB.
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0: Here's my favorite headline of the day from the New York Post. Burning Man has become a wrinkled sausage fest of aging millennial men, data shows.
5: Now I want to go. First time ever.
0: Hey, it's your festival now, man. You've grown into it.
5: It's for me. A wrinkling old man. Piece of sausage. Overcooked.
3: Hey, baby.
0: Yeah.
3: I know the orgy dome.
0: Well, that's the whole thing. That's, everybody just talks about the orgy dome, the new orgy dome. And I read something about, first of all, I have no interest in going to this thing. 8 hours to get in, 8 hours to get out. That's if the weather is cooperating. The whole time you're there, sandstorms, grit in your face. I don't, you know, hey, I saw a topless lady riding a bicycle with lights on it. Oh, great. It was all worth it. I can't see that online daily. I saw a steampunk chick with no clothes on. Great. It was really worth that whole 15 hours waiting to get in. So I'm not going to, I have no interest. And I hear it's all corporate now, which I've never gone before. So I didn't know before it was corporate, but everything gets ruined over time. If you want to go to anything that's a cultural thing, you got to go in the first 3 or 4 years. You know, I've never been to Coachella, but the same thing I hear, same thing. Used to be cool, used to be fun.
2: Bonnaroo now, had the same issue.
0: Everything
2: too.
0: Is $100 billion to do anything, and you know, just stay at home and enjoy yourself.
2: There apparently half of the attendees that go to Burning Man now make over $100,000 a year.
0: Yeah, that's
2: like so. That's so of course they're going to raise the prices on everything
1: in order to go so and to be there. And successfully, I think, is to have spent a lot of money for lodging or for whatever sort of like RV or something that you have. Like, I know Bethany Frankel is there.
0: Oh.
1: And she's a bajillionaire.
0: Yeah. Now, is she still on one of those reality shows?
1: No.
0: Do you follow her on Facebook or is she in your Twitter?
1: She shows up on my TikTok.
0: Oh, okay.
1: And I'm not on those other things you mentioned.
0: Is she doing reels or whatever you call them from there?
1: I don't. Reels? Facebook? Reels or Instagram reels? Is that what that is?
0: Yeah. They're all the same thing. They have different names. Is she shorts on YouTube? Whatever. They're all the same thing. So is that like, is she like letting people know, oh, we're here at Burning Man?
1: She's like posting. Yeah. And it's, you know, she posts ridiculous things. I don't follow her, but she's there and she showed the sandstorm and, you know.
0: Yeah, here I am. I'm experiencing it. Yeah. I don't need to experience.
1: I'm just like you.
0: Yeah, the same stuff. Isn't she like 70 or something now? I barely know who she is. Wasn't she in jail? Is she one of these Real Housewives
1: to
0: jail? I don't know.
1: No.
0: Half She's of them seem X. to go to jail.
4: I checked out her ex. She's not on there.
0: Uh-huh.
4: Well, she hasn't posted any.
0: Who the one? And you know what? Have they found that guy from Below Deck
1: not
0: yet?
1: Not that I know of. And I haven't seen it. I haven't seen that he's been busted. He's still on the run.
0: Yeah, I saw the Australian FBI or whatever.
1: Whatever they have.
0: Whatever they have over there.
1: The
0: Koala Club over there. They've now put out a warning. Do not approach this guy if you see him.
1: Wow.
0: So it's like they feel
1: don't
0: like
1: approach
0: he's... Don't approach him.
1: He's got a knife.
0: He's dangerous.
4: That's not a knife. That's a knife.
0: Are you familiar with something called the Ig Nobel Prizes? It's the Ig Nobel Prize, like the Nobel Prize.
2: Oh, yes.
0: So these are, it's like the Razzies for the rest of the world, right? Kind of thing. And you get a prize for being bad. Rich people more likely to steal children's sweets, finds Ig Nobel Prize winning study.
2: Yeah, they did a study on this.
1: Like Mr. Burns.
2: Yeah, stole Maggie's lollipop.
5: I would steal sweets, no matter my economic status.
0: Well, you just like stealing. You enjoy.
5: Why is it sweets?
0: Yeah. But you also enjoy the pain that's brought to somebody else when they find out that they don't have their sweets, I think. I think you're getting off.
5: I didn't take it. As the chocolate's all over my face.
0: You know, yeah, hey, they look at you and go, boy? Hey.
5: Your Reese's peanut butter cup's missing.
4: Hey. I want my candy bag.
0: Hey, you old wrinkles.
5: This is the one in my hand, and then you shove it in your mouth.
4: John Lennon stole my candy.
0: You old wrinkled sausage. Get to Burning Man where you belong. Alex Williams says 85 South is at a crawl into Midtown.
7: Yeah, a lot of people making that push into Midtown and downtown. A lot of stuff going on this holiday weekend, and it is slow. 85 South hitting the brakes as you approach Cheshire Bridge, Lenox Road. Put in the mix with that 400 jamming in at Lenox Road, 75 from Moores Mill, and it's just dang bunched up as those two interstates merge together right at Atlantic Station. Once you get past, down past North Avenue, it's not as bad the rest of the way to I-20. Brake lights 75, 85 northbound continue from Langford Parkway up toward Freedom Parkway, and still watching that crash on the south side in a couple of right lanes, 75 south before Terra Boulevard. 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Triple Team Traffic, 95.5 WSB.
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30: 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Our top local story is going to be extremely hot this weekend, which is not good for several outdoor events, including the UGA football game. In fact, it could be the hottest home opener ever in Athens.
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30: There's going to be more medical staff around Sanford Stadium and more space to treat people from heat exhaustion. 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Right now it's 96 degrees in Atlanta. What about weekend rain chances? Channel 2 Action News Chief Meteorologist Brad Nitz has Atlanta's most accurate and dependable forecast coming up. At the Lindsey Clancy murder trial in Massachusetts,
32: members of the jury, at this point, I'm going to declare that the jury is deadlocked, and I'm going to declare a mistrial.
30: Judge William Sullivan's decision comes after a last-ditch effort by the defense to keep the deliberations going. Clancy's lead attorney, Kevin Reddington, is blasting the judge's decision.
35: And I got a funny feeling that they would have gone on for another week if they had to.
12: So I hope that guy can sleep well.
30: After 7 days of deliberations, the jury could not reach a verdict on whether Clancy is criminally responsible for killing her three children in 2023. Now it's up to the Plymouth County District Attorney to decide if he plans to bring the case back to trial at a later date. The Georgia Department of Public Health reports three new measles cases. These cases are associated with a case confirmed August 18th. A total of 8 cases are now linked to the current outbreak, which is associated with a Metro Atlanta daycare. The children were either unvaccinated or not fully vaccinated. Including these additional cases, there have now been 14 measles cases in Georgia in 2026. The 40th Dragon Con convention is underway in downtown Atlanta. Nearly 75,000 people are expected to attend. Spokesperson Joe Garland says this year they've added a few things for the 40th anniversary.
17: We have a few new panels that we've added to the schedule. Specifically, we have a history or a look back 40 years with Dragon Con, and it's with Pat and a few of the others who started the convention. We also have a few guests returning from year one.
30: The Dragon Con parade kicks off Saturday morning at 10 o'clock. Following a fatal stabbing near the Atlanta Beltline almost 2 weeks ago, safety is top of mind for the holiday weekend.
18: We expect Labor Day to be exceptionally busy. But we will tell you that safety for everyone who visits, works, and lives along the Atlanta Beltline is our top priority.
30: Atlanta Beltline President and CEO Clyde Higgs says in addition to increased patrols from APD, there are cameras and improved lighting on the 22-mile loop. It is getaway day for Labor Day weekend, and the peak time to hit the road is right now. Georgia law enforcement will be out in force all weekend.
19: For the 78-hour Labor Day travel period, Georgia State Patrol and Commercial Vehicle Enforcement are deploying extra manpower to stop cars, work crashes, help stranded drivers, and halt risky behavior.
20: Impaired driving, distracted driving, speeding, seat belts, child safety violations.
19: Department of Public Safety Captain Crystal Zion warns against distracted driving.
20: Get off those cell phones. There is no text. There is no social media account. There is nothing that is more important than your life and those of others around you.
19: Zion says to make a plan for a sober driver or a ride share if you'll be under the influence. Veronica Waters, 95.5 WSB.
30: The musical parade opens at the Strand Theater in Marietta tonight and is centered around a real murder.
21: It tells the story of the murder of Mary Fagan in 1913 and the subsequent trial and media circus around finding who killed her.
30: The play's Elliot Fields says Fagan was killed at an Atlanta pencil factory. The Jewish manager, Leo Frank, was found guilty of the murder during a time of great anti-Semitism. Not happy when his death sentence was commuted, a mob drove him to a site near Fagan's Marietta grave and hanged him. It is now 4:34, and it's time for live team coverage of traffic and weather in the 24-hour traffic center on this getaway day. Here is Alex Williams.
7: Plenty of people trying to get out of town or even into town, Bill. It is very busy out there. A little better news in Clayton County, though. The crash 75 southbound before Terra Boulevard, exit 235. That's now on the right shoulder. All lanes are open, but still a slow go of it on 75 south just through Hayteville and Forest Park. 75 north and southbound, you're on and off the brakes in both directions with all the holiday travel between Stockbridge and McDonough. 285 south, the inner loop into Cab County. That ride's also jammed up from I-85 down through Tucker and into Clarkston. Had some earlier trouble in the left lane just before Memorial Drive. The outer loop on the north side, 285 west, so you're seeing some moderate volume between Georgia 400 and I-75. And it'll stay pretty slow southbound once you get into Smyrna, starting right around just before South Atlanta Road down to I-20, the west freeway. Next report is in less than 10 minutes from the Trustdale.com Traffic Center. Triple Team Traffic, 95.5 WSB.
22: I'm Channel 2 Action News Chief Meteorologist Brad Nitz. Very hot this evening and again through the weekend. Highs in the mid-90s both days with some isolated afternoon storms.
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31: That is hilarious.

0: Yoko sang a song. I had no. How did I not know this?
1: I didn't know until yesterday. You think you would know, new. But it makes sense. They're both in New York. Then, he hadn't moved out to Vegas yet, I don't think.
0: Jerry Lewis, he's like playing a trumpet during
1: a novelty trumpet.
0: Give Peace a Chance. It's on
2: all
0: you.
2: We are saying is give Peace a Chance.
0: I cannot believe that that happened in this world and I was not aware of it. That's a, oh my goodness. Well, that made my day. Can we just end the show?
1: Yeah.
0: Can we just end the show?
1: You that can watch it all weekend, George. It's Labor Day weekend, right?
0: Jerry's young. He seemed to be into it. Yeah, Jerry was a big, Jerry Lewis, I mean, big Republican, I think. I always felt like, right?
1: Yeah, but I appreciate, I can't do yeah. that. I can't do that, yeah. Jerry.
2: I like a good artist.
0: No, he, because I remember early when you watched the Jerry Lewis telethon in the 70s, and it would, I was not in school, because it happened Labor Day weekend, right?
1: Yes.
0: So we would go to school, so we'd start school on Wednesday after Labor Day weekend. So my parents would let me stay up all night because I loved it so much. So right. I was, you know, and Jerry, you know, looking back, he was very, I thought he was like pretty anti-hippie. Like he would make a point whenever he would have like young people on. And he would say, you know, this is part of the 98%. Like he had this thing like the 98% of, I want you to know that 98% of the teenagers are not acting like fools, you know. So he'd make a big point.
1: Yeah.
0: You know, these are the good teenagers, you know. And then some kids would come out and do like, you know, Hooray for America or something like that. So it surprises the hell out of me to see him gallivanting with Johnny Yoko.
3: Yoko, we've got to go over and help those kids. Oh, yeah. Oh, yeah. Get up and walk again. We'll help you walk, Yoko. Scream it.
2: Yeah,
3: walk. Walk.
0: And at one point...
2: Walk.
0: Lennon. Lennon is like sometimes he's like this anger thing.
3: Vote.
0: He's like, vote.
3: Vote.
0: Anyway, sorry. I just saw it, so I'm reacting to it. It was hilarious. It's
3: get Nixon
0: YouTube.
3: Out of there.
0: All right, maybe Jerry joins him to like at some point he thinks like we need a little levity here or something. This is getting a little heavy, so he comes in and he just starts kind of, you know,
4: we need something that the young people are gonna like about this show here. Would you like a sucker?
0: Jared didn't grow up with the Jerry Lewis.
1: I did not. No,
0: although it went on well into the 90s. They got really old doing that. The last few of them. Because I
1: remember he was getting the treatments. He was getting the cortisone shots.
0: Yeah. Yeah. It's prednisone that makes prednisone, your face kind of go like that. He had that for a while. There was the couple of years where he had to sit down at a desk the whole time. And then he was able to stand up again and do it. And then when they were really getting old, because Ed McMahon was always the sidekick. And when they were really getting old, because I'm telling you, up until. Well, no, that went on through the early 2000s because I remember bringing some of these clips to the show. And Ed McMahon at one point was talking to him and his teeth, a couple of his teeth literally fell out of his mouth. And he was like, okay. When I saw that, I was like, hey, maybe it's time to pass the baton.
1: Mickey Rooney was on it when he was in town. He was in town for that or for Dragon Count.
0: No, he was in town for Dragon Con, just like this. It was the Labor Day weekend. and he was on our radio show at the time, and he was mean. I mean, he was old. Mickey Rooney was old and cantankerous when he was on the show.
1: But he would have had to have been on Channel 2 that morning also, or that weekend for that, right?
0: Was Channel 2 the Love
1: ABC.
0: Network? Was it
1: ABC. Yeah.
0: Well, he had a thing called the Love Network, so it wasn't always the same.
4: Oh, it wasn't always ABC?
0: No, okay. It was different. So whoever signed up for it would be part of the Love Network. And so the local affiliate, so Mickey Rooney came in, and then Rip Taylor came in, and Mickey Rooney had just left, and he was like, I can't stand that. I can't stand that man. But he was just like, you could tell that Mickey Rooney was just kind of old and cantankerous and kind of mean. And then he was on the local version of the telethon. And he was just so angry. He was like, they did a local, hey, this is what we do with the carathon. you know, the top of the hour. This is how much we raised, and everybody.

0: Everybody starts clapping. He's like, I'm not. He's like, stop. I'm not happy until we cure every one of these.
1: He was yelling, it was insane.
0: He was telling everybody to stop clapping.
1: And then instead of reading the phone number, he read the tally.
0: 182-82-52.
2: How old was he?
0: He was
1: in his 80s.
0: He was up there, and he had like a younger wife, but you know, that meant that she was like,
2: don't look at her.
1: Rip Taylor was a blast.
0: Yeah, but he had bad breath.
1: Yes. He had a bag of cash on him, too.
0: Yeah.
2: I carry my money in my bag.
0: No, it was great to meet Rip Taylor. Again, Jared wouldn't know who Rip Taylor was, but he was a comedian, a prop comic from the 60s and 70s.
3: Always had confetti.
0: Except
2: for that day.
0: Yeah, we thought he was going to go. We lined the whole studio because we thought confetti was going to be everywhere. What? You didn't bring confetti?
1: No, it didn't arrive with his luggage.
0: It's like Wyatt Earp showing up without a gun. Well, look, why don't you just leave? We don't need you. So is there anything, now that I'm thinking about it, so there's just no telethon anymore then, right?
1: No.
0: I think they did do it a couple of years without Jerry. He got in trouble. He kind of got canceled out of it, I think.
1: He did? Why?
0: Because he's just, you know, he was, first of all, he just didn't have a filter. He was an old man. And I think that he started, you know, he was still doing like the improvising with people in the crowd. And like he would say things to girls that you could say on TV in 1975, but you can't say in 2005 or whatever it was. And so he kind of like had to apologize for a couple of things. Then he was just too old. But they actually, Muscular, just the MDA kind of took it away from him and said, you know, you're not going to be the host anymore after all those years. And then they did it once or twice after that without him. And then I guess they just decided we'll do our fundraising in a different way.
1: Yeah, 2015, that was it.
0: So he lasted until 2013 or something?
1: 2011.
0: Okay. My goodness.
4: The biggest telethon still occurring is the Channel 7 Perth telethon in Western Australia.
0: Man, what do they raise money for? Hopefully for a good cause.
4: Maybe various things.
0: You know, I used to stay up
1: kind
0: all night.
1: If
0: you want to know Eric Von Hessler as a kid, like, have you ever seen the beginning of the Andy Kaufman movie where he's in his bedroom and he's pretending to be on TV?
1: Yes.
0: So I would be in my bedroom like 1:30 in the morning and the telethon's going on and I'm watching it. I had a little black and white TV and I'm watching it in my bedroom in Memphis, Tennessee. Americana Apartments, right across the street from the airport. And while they're doing their thing, I've got a hand brush in my hand, and I'm hosting my own telethon.
1: Nice.
0: That's quite a little glimpse into a 1974 idiot 10-year-old Eric Von Hessler. Alex Williams sees brake lights on 85 North into Sewanee.
2: Yeah, I've been watching these for a large portion of the afternoon, Eric. I think maybe a lot of people heading out of town, heading up to Lake Lanier in 85 Northbound is going to be slow trying to get there as you leave Highway 316. Delays stay with you up to Highway 317. That's Lawrenceville-Sewanee Road. Then waves of volume on 985 Northbound the whole way up into the Gainesville area with people heading up to the lake. 400 Northbound, not looking bad. 75 Northbound, some scattered brake lights between Marietta and Kennesaw. Southbound, you're going to be slow leaving Highway 92 in Ackworth, but I think those delays will improve. We had an earlier crash around Chastain Road that is cleared. 575 northbound also on the brakes, leaving Barrett Parkway, passing Highway 92 in Woodstock. It'll stay sluggish up to Sixes Road, then everything looking good for the rest of the ride up into Canton. Next report is in less than 10 minutes from the Trustdale.com Traffic Center. Triple Team Traffic, 95.5 WSB.
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0: In the middle of the night, I call your name. Oh, Autumn.
15: Autumn.
0: She must not be there. She's not responding.
2: She's not even there.
0: She's not even there.
2: Serenade me. I'm here.
0: Oh,
2: serenade me.
0: Oh, Greg Roar.
2: Thank you.
16: I'd love to turn you on.
0: Actually, I love. I sometimes he would do these songs that were just great, kind of like melodies, and like you could put any words to that song.
2: Sure.
0: It would have been great. It's a great song. It's always got about him and his wife.
4: He's had a grandchild.
16: He loved that.
0: He's had his first grandchild, Sean Ono Lennon.
16: Sean's what, 51 now?
0: Somewhere in there. Just had a first grandson, first grandchild. Because I didn't realize this, Jillian Lennon never had children.
16: Mm.
0: Basically said, my dad screwed up my childhood so much that I...
15: No surprise there.
0: We were singing to you, Autumn, and you weren't there.
15: I wasn't here.
0: We were singing, Autumn.
2: No.
0: It's too late. You're right.
2: Yeah. Don't give her.
0: She doesn't deserve it. She doesn't deserve it.
15: I had to...
0: My daughter
15: came home.
0: Take backs. Sorry. We're taking it back.
15: Sorry.
0: We never sang to you.
2: Yeah. It's mine. You gave it to me and I can keep it.
0: Yes.
16: It's Greg's.
0: It's Greg's now.
15: To turn
16: you on.
0: Is this kind of a Gen Z millennial thing, whatever? People are mad at Starbucks because of the, they changed the recipe of the chai tea, I guess.
17: Change that. They've also reduced the menu down a lot.
0: Well, but the idea here was, okay, I'm just going to kind of go through this, and I want to, because, you know, this is a burning issue, and I don't want to get it wrong. So the company is on a mission, it says here from the Wall Street Journal, to boost sales, and CEO Brian Nickel, this is, Autumn loves this guy because he actually takes a private jet back and forth to work every day.
15: Yeah.
0: And she thinks that's great.
17: He's relatable.
15: Well, it's great that he does that, but then, you know, makes it so you can't get a good straw. You know, that's not paper.
0: That's his. Well, you know, how do you think he can afford the plane? Are you putting it together?
14: No. The straw thing is ridiculous because then they give you a plastic lid that has to be the equivalent of 30 straws.
15: Exactly. It's all so stupid. It's all a lie.
0: So the coffee chain's new premium chai recipe reflects a fresh focus on customization. So here's the idea. Sweetened, they just sweeten it with just 2 grams of honey, and then it's up to customers to adjust the flavor from there, but people aren't digging it. The loyal tea drinkers are emailing executives, signing petitions in a desperate bid to bring back the old recipe.
15: Oh my God,
0: get to the bottom of what they're calling the Great Chai Incident of 2026. Sounds to me like first world problems.
14: Very much so.
0: I don't know. It seems like Starbucks
17: is cutting corners. Yes.
0: Well,
14: is the pumpkin spice coming this year? That's all that matters.
17: It is. In fact,
18: it tastes different.
17: They're sponsored.
0: Wait, hold on. We have a customer here. Are you not happy with the new chai tea
18: recipe?
0: No,
18: it's weird and something's wrong.
0: Well, they want you to be able to customize it from there.
18: I don't want to customize it. It was perfect the way it was. Make Starbucks great again.
0: All right. Well, that's one unhappy customer right there. That's all I could say. And, well, listen, maybe you should switch over to coffee. Okay, he's crying about that as well, so I don't know what to do.
18: It's burned. I don't like the burned habit.
17: To answer Greg's question, though, they're
18: soy
17: doing...
18: Soy makes me poop. No, milk makes me poop.
0: No, you're in now. Suing makes you poop.
17: For the pumpkin...
0: The old Poop Sue. Remember Poop Sue?
17: I do.
0: She was a blast.
17: For the pumpkin spice latte, you know they're coming out with the Great Pumpkkin Spice Latte.
0: Oh, and they're mixing it up with the peanuts game.
15: Because of peanut?
17: Yeah.
15: Are they going to put peanuts in it?
0: Hey, gross. Hold on a second here. Aren't they all dead now, that peanuts gang? They've been around for a long time.
19: Charlie Brown. Yeah, he's 68.
0: is the first Charlie Brown voice guy, is he still in jail? Remember
14: Why was he in jail?
0: He was harassing some ex-girlfriend.
17: He was a jerk, yeah.
0: Don't you remember this from like...
15: There's a mugshot. We can look it up.
0: Yeah. He was the first, like the one in all the classics.
15: But I thought Charlie Brown's voice was a girl.
0: That's the adult.
19: Yeah, but he's an adult now.
0: No wonder.
14: He's dead now. Oh. He was released from jail in 2019 and he died in 2022.
19: That's too bad.
15: So what did he die of? Being out of jail?
0: COVID?
14: That I don't know. He's 65. Suicide.
0: Oh, no.
17: Oh, wow.
0: All right. Well, I'm glad I brought that up.
19: Sorry, sir.
0: Well, that really is. That's a great tip. Send your cards and letters to WSB, care of Tim Andrews.
15: Lucy's fault. Always tricking me with that.
0: We're lucky we're not on YouTube. We would have been completely demonetized. Alex Williams has better news on 285 South in DeKalb.
2: Yeah, I've been dealing with a left lane crash, 285 southbound, the inner loop before Memorial Drive. They've gotten that out of the roadway. Unfortunately, still a rough ride behind it on 285 East through or out of Doraville into Tucker. Those southbound delays are particularly jammed up down to East Ponce exit 40, but hopefully that ride will start to improve. Still tracking brake lights on the north side perimeter, 285 westbound, the outer loop from Riverside Drive over to I-75. You'll get a little bit of relief as you head southbound through Smyrna and Vinings just to slow down once again from South Cobb Drive down to I-20. 20 westbound, the West Freeway, that ride's also crowded, starting right around Six Flags Parkway, with delays continuing as you pass Thornton Road exit 40 in Lithia Springs. 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Next report is in less than 10 minutes from the Trustdale.com Traffic Center. Triple Team Traffic, 95.5 WSB.
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29: 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Our top story, mistrial in Massachusetts.
30: This was and has always been about getting justice for those three little babies.
29: Plymouth County DA Tim Cruz hasn't decided yet if there will be a retrial in the Lindsey Clancy triple murder case. Correspondent Aaron Katursky reports on what's next for Clancy, who admitted killing her three children in 2023.
31: She is not going free. She is returning to a mental health facility to continue to receive treatment for her postpartum illnesses. The judge is preparing for the possibility of a new trial. That will be up to Plymouth County District Attorney Timothy Cruz. But after 7 days of deliberation and three straight days of deadlock, the judge has declared a mistrial.
29: The judge schedules a new date of September 29th to discuss the next steps in the case. It is 94 degrees in Atlanta, blistering heat all weekend.
17: Looking at mid-90s, about 96 or so in Atlanta. But when you factor the humidity, triple-digit heat index.
29: Will there be any storms around? Channel 2 Action News chief meteorologist Brad Nitz has Atlanta Radio's only five-day forecast coming up. A measles outbreak in metro Atlanta is growing.
32: A measles outbreak from a metro Atlanta daycare continues with three new cases reported. Officials say a total of eight cases are connected to the latest spread. Including these new cases, there have been 14 measles cases in Georgia in 2026. Symptoms usually appear 7 to 14 days after exposure, starting with a high fever, cough, and runny nose. If you think you've been exposed to measles, contact your doctor and avoid any in-person contact to prevent a potential spread. Jordan Brown, 95.5 WSB.
29: Gwinnett County is alerting residents to a new rabies case.
33: Two residents use a broom
4: groomed to smack to death a bat inside their home near Stockton Walk Lane. Gwinnett County Community Services Director Lindsay Jorstad says even though no one is showing signs of being infected, their cats are being monitored as a precaution.
5: They will be on a 45-day in-home quarantine.
4: She says it's important for residents to make sure their pets are up to date on rabies vaccines, as there is always a risk coming in contact with wild animals in any neighborhood. Mary Ryan Howarth, 95.5 WSB.
29: It is getaway day ahead of the Labor Day weekend. Georgia law enforcement out in force, cracking down on risky behavior behind the wheel all weekend long. Captain Crystal Zion with the Georgia Department of Public Safety urges against becoming another sad statistic.
6: One choice can change so many lives by driving drunk. Find that sober driver, find a Lyft, find an Uber, anything you can to get to your destination safely.
29: Troopers will also be cracking down on seatbelt and child seat violations, speeding, and distracted driving. The city of Atlanta is stepping up efforts to keep everyone safe with lots of activities around town Labor Day weekend.
7: Atlanta is ranked among the top destinations for summer travel, and Atlanta Mayor Andre Dickens says we have a laundry list of events this weekend.
8: Big ones, Dragon Con is here, as well as Atlanta Black Pride. The AFLAC kickoff game will be happening at Mercedes-Benz between Auburn and Baylor.
7: And there's also a WWE event at State Farm Arena, Atlanta Hip Hop, and more. The mayor's saying you'll see APD around the city. He's also asking everyone to remain vigilant and be aware of your surroundings. If you see something, say something. Sabrina Cupid, 95.5 WSB.
29: Two men injured in a plane crash in Paulding County last night are now in stable condition, and both are expected to recover. The sheriff's office says the instructor and student pilot were practicing takeoffs and landings when the plane crashed. The FAA and NTSB are investigating. Today marks 2 years since the shooting at Appalachee High School that left two students and two teachers dead. Trey Phillips was a flight nurse paramedic based out of Snellville who responded to the shooting.
9: We found a very young girl, about 14 years old, who was, I've never seen anybody closer to the brink of death than that. We were able to transfuse her with blood and get her to Grady, and I'm happy to say that she's doing well.
29: He says the Appalachee shooting is definitely in the top five horrific calls he's responded to over the past 35 years. It is 5:04. The Von Hessler Doctrine continues in less than 2 minutes. Right now, live team coverage of traffic and weather in the 24-hour traffic center on this getaway day. Alex Williams.
2: Just got my eyes on a brand new crash in Acworthville. It is on I-75 southbound below Highway 92, exit 277. Looks like police have just pulled up to this one. Left lane is knocked out, so brake lights are going to fill in back to Highway 92, the Allatoona Gateway area, so just heads up for that. Just seeing northbound volume on and off the whole way, starting at North Marietta Parkway up to Highway 92. 85 northbound, out at DeKalb, New Gwinnett County, not as bad as you would expect for a Friday afternoon. Slowest part of it is getting past 285 and up to Pleasant Dale Road, and then again, brake lights will find you between Duluth and Suwannee from Highway 316 up to Highway 317. That's Lawrenceville-Suwannee Road, exit number 111. Next report is in less than 10 minutes from the Trustdale.com Traffic Center. Triple Team Traffic, 95.5 WSB.
29: 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Here's Channel 2 Action News Chief Meteorologist Brad Nitz.
10: Hot this evening and very warm overnight, down to 75. 96 with the heat index around 106 tomorrow. Heat advisory in effect, while some isolated afternoon and evening storms. And about the same for Sunday, low 74, high 95 with isolated storms. Rain chance, 30%. On Monday, Labor Day, the wind turns around to the east. We'll have more cloud cover, knocks the high temperature down to 88, and we'll have some isolated showers on Monday. Now my five-day forecast for Tuesday and Wednesday. Partly cloudy Tuesday, high 89. Partly cloudy Wednesday, high 91.
29: 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I'm Bill Caiaccio, 95.5 WSB.
0: 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Again, that keyword is M-A-G-I-C, magic. And you know who I see? George Stein, right here, yes, in front of me. Yes. So, yeah, huh? You love that, don't you?
14: I do.
0: I know you do.
17: George Magic Stein.
0: George Magic Stein.
11: Thank you very much.
0: George Stein is here to help us get to the legal underpinnings of current events. Now, I am, this is obviously, there's a huge case, and we're going to talk about it. But I, as host of this show on a roaring Friday afternoon, I'm going to have some rules here. I don't want to get into the particulars of the case because it's disturbing, and I just don't want to devolve into that. But I am interested in the legal aspects going forward. So it has finally been called a mistrial, because at first it was like he's going to, and then it was. So it is a mistrial now.
1: Yes, and Judge Sullivan declared a mistrial.
0: Okay, and so I assumed whenever there's a mistrial and there's one juror holding out, I assume that 11 are going guilty and the holdout is not guilty. This was the other way around.
1: It appears to be that way based on, you know, some of the notes that have been passed to the judge.
0: So 11 were not guilty, and you had one guilty holdout.
1: Not guilty due to insanity.
0: Due to insanity.
1: The psychosis.
0: This defense was never heard. The idea, I mean, everybody understood that she did this.
1: And she admitted to it.
0: The plea was not guilty by being psychotic.
1: Yes.
0: And so you have the one holdout there. Now, what happens with the prosecution? At this point, they have to make a decision as to whether or not they're going to put her on trial again, right?
1: On a case like this, I think you're going to have to count on that happening, just because it's the DA's office and they're politically oriented, shall I say, to be polite. And so they're just not going to let something like this go. Now, you know, there are circumstances where they go, wait a minute, this was 11-1. We almost lost it.
0: That's what I'm wondering. If they try her again, they have to be looking at, we did a horrible job this time if 11 were going. And by the way, it was reasonable doubt. The judge said, you know, you have to find her guilty beyond a reasonable doubt. And 11 said there's a reasonable doubt. Now, the one guy who held out
1: said he didn't want to follow that jury instruction. Admittedly so, which would lead one to believe that the judge would strike him as a juror.
0: Because there were six alternates.
1: There were six, and they were just standing there in the wings. And the alternates hear the evidence also. They just don't deliberate with the regular jury unless they're called in and one of the jurors is excused.
14: So why wouldn't he strike him?
1: Well, because he said it didn't rise to the level of being, you know, in a circumstance that was extraordinary enough to do that. In other words, you know, each juror has their right to have their own personal perspective and belief on what the evidence showed.
0: Yeah, and so a lot of times I would imagine people get removed from juries because they're just like they're talking to the walls or something, or they're exhibiting some sort of behavior that is, or they get violent with the other jurors, or it's some sort of extraordinary behavior that gets you not just an opinion.
1: Yeah, no, it's got to be pretty strong behavior. You know, sometimes it's race related,
0: right?
1: Or preconceived notions, and you know they're confrontational and they disobey the court's orders, or they
14: admit. Is that what happened, George? Sorry to interrupt, but he was disobeying the judge's orders, right? He's like, I don't want to take those rules into account.
1: Yeah, speaking of the jury instruction, that's exactly what appears to be, but the judge didn't feel it was strong enough to, you know, it wasn't extraordinary enough to excuse that juror.
0: So what would they do? Like, if they want to try her again, like I said, they would have to think to themselves, we've got to put on a different, if 11 out of 12 were leaning not guilty, and they saw what we thought was our best case, if you can't just redo it, right? You got to think to yourself, we've got to put on a different case. We did not make our case, obviously.
1: Well, it's abundantly clear that the defense experts were a lot more credible than the prosecution experts.
0: Yeah.
1: And
0: I think there was a mistake. You tell me you think about this. Now, maybe the judge didn't realize that this was going to become such a national phenom when it got started. I don't know, because I wasn't following this before it went to court. So I don't know how much hubbub there was around it. But it seems to me like this jury should have been sequestered, because how are you? I was exposed to it, and I was trying not to be exposed to it. And yet, even just walking around in regular life, I knew enough about this case to know what was going on. It would seem almost impossible for jurors, when they're done with their day and they go home, to not at all be exposed to what's going on around this case. And on top of that, if they do it again, now everybody in the country's been exposed to it. So how do you seat a jury that's neutral? It seems very difficult.
1: That's what the jury selection process of the voir dire is all about, you know. But you know, there's a lot of niceties going on during the jury selection, and sometimes people say, I can be fair, and they have a secret agenda. And other times they admit that they don't think they can be fair because they just want to get out of jury duty. They don't want to sit there for 6 weeks or 8 weeks.
0: Well, so Paul,
3: I don't hardly know anything about it, so they could choose me.
0: Well, a case like this, is it seems to me, is so polarizing. You have people on both sides. It reminds me a little bit of the OJ thing. Sure. You have people who are really committed to guilty and not guilty, and it would seem to me that if you try her again, you run the risk that somebody will want to get into that jury pool.
1: Sure.
0: And they will be like, no, I can be... How does that assess? And the way this is done is each lawyer can get rid of, what, six people or say no to six people?
1: They have a certain amount of strikes that they can each do.
0: But you just got to... You can't give them lie detector tests. You got to go
1: it's a true art picking a jury, too. And as far as them not being influenced by outside sources... Keep in mind, too, every time the jury leaves the courtroom, there's two sets of demonstrators out there with signs. I mean,
0: that's true.
1: Do you avoid it?
17: The crime podcasters are having a field day today. They are already, like, I'm watching in my X feed. They're like, the new episodes are dropping. New episodes are dropping. They're having a field day with
0: this. And of course, if you ever found out that a juror actually went and sought out a podcast, that would be
1: grounds for dismissal.
0: So it's really, I don't know that any of them did that. But, there's a lot. So we got to go through this all over again, probably. You think they will probably try her again because of the politics of it.
1: Or they might offer some sort of negotiated plea for a better deal than murder one.
0: Right. So meaning she goes to a mental place?
1: Well, it depends. I mean... Unfortunately,
0: a mental place.
1: Funny form.
0: You know what I mean. By the way, I don't even think once I said this is the Clancy trial we're talking about. I'm assuming everybody knows what we're talking about. What would that lesser thing look like for her? Do you think if she chose to take it?
1: There was a count for voluntary manslaughter, and that would allow her to probably get sentenced to a lesser amount of time and be parolable.
0: Can I ask this is a really difficult question. If she were to be found not guilty by reason of insanity, she's just free, right?
1: No.
0: Okay. Does she have more kids?
1: Judge would sentence her to a mental
0: institution. No, no, no. I mean, free from. Okay. But I don't mean free. Yeah, you're right. So she would be not guilty by reason of insanity doesn't mean you walk out of the courtroom.
1: No, it doesn't.
0: Like a not guilty does. It means the judge is going to put you in a place.
1: Right. For a long time.
0: But can the judge? Is there any way if you say, but you're not allowed to have kids anymore because we know that you have shown that you are susceptible to a mental episode like this?
3: Oh, they can't do that.
1: Yeah. I don't think that would be legal. To do that too. And it'd be hard for her to harm somebody. Don't forget, after this, horrible event took place, she jumped out of a window and stabbed herself in the neck.
0: Right.
1: And so I don't even know that.
3: Allegedly.
0: They were there. she stabbed herself or she didn't.
1: She's not physically capable of harming somebody right now.
0: Right now.
1: I mean, unless she had a gun.
0: I'm just saying,
3: don't give her a gun.
0: I allow juries to be juries, right? We have laws on murder, and we have ways that we deal with murder by people who are insane at the time that they murder. But the one thing I would feel weird about is, 8 years from now or something, she's in another marriage, and she says, "I'm fine," and she has kids.
1: Now.
0: Yeah, I mean, it's like that would be kind of freaky, but. All right, so you would place your money, if you had to place your money, on they will try her again.
1: Yes.
0: All right, we're going to hold. Hey, write that down. We're going to hold him to that. All right, Alex Williams says a crash is clearing on 75 South in Ackworth.
2: Yes, sir. We had it in the left lane just a few minutes ago, Eric, but they got to it quickly and were able to get it to the left and the right shoulder. All lanes have reopened, 75 southbound below Highway 92. Still some brake lights from Allatoona Gateway, exit 278, but those should start to improve. If you're traveling on I-20 westbound, the West Freeway, that's a slow ride from right around Riverside Parkway out past Thornton Road, then much better through Lithia Springs and into Douglasville. I-20 eastbound into DeKalb County, it looks like we got a new crash just past West Chapel Road. Brake lights filling in behind that. And then there's westbound trouble in Conyers, 20 westbound at West Avenue, jamming up that ride from Salem Road. Traffic brought to you by CumminsRecall.com. 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Next report is in less than 10 minutes from the Trustdale.com Traffic Center. Triple Team Traffic, 95.5 WSB.
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1: Thanks, Eric. 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Been arrested for a DUI and want an excellent defense, go to GeorgeStein.com. Been in a motorcycle accident? 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
0: All right.
3: The SEC, Southeastern Conference, is suing LSU over their team's plans to add former NFL players to their roster.
0: Now, didn't a judge just say that they're allowed to? I am so confused. And by the way, we got to clear this up or else we're going to have more intense debates in the newsroom between Jared Yamamoto and Bill Kayaccio.
3: Oh, we were screaming at each other.
0: Well,
1: I think the real issue here is eligibility. And apparently these guys that they're bringing back in that formerly were on pro teams temporarily but didn't make the cut.
0: Yeah.
1: Are still eligible to play college for one more year.
0: Because the judge said so. Now, what happened is the SEC changed the NCAA changed the rule from you're eligible for 4 years to you're eligible for 5 years.
1: Right.
0: But they didn't grandfather in. Like I saw Mike Florio say today, if the NCAA just would have just grandfathered in one class and said, but it appears from the point of view of the judge, I think, that you're telling everybody else they can have 5 years. So, but if you're in your fourth year when we make this decision, you can't have a fifth year. So it seems to me that this is only going to be this is only going to happen once.
3: Correct.
0: Right? This one time.
1: Right.
0: But, and this Lane Kiffin, who is two things, an offensive genius and a jerk, of course, is pushing it, but it's more than two players. It's 40 players that are part of this lawsuit. So it seems to me this judge's ruling. Do you think that's it? Do you think it's, how can the SEC argue anything when judges have said it's legal? I don't understand.
1: I think the litigation is not over. And interestingly enough, this seems to be the battle of two different attorney generals. The one from
0: attorneys general.
1: the one from Louisiana endorses it,
3: of course, because of LSU being there.
1: The attorney general from Georgia says no, and is encouraging the SEC to continue the lawsuit.
0: And this was a judge in Baton Rouge that made this. But I got to say that I'm trying to be objective about this, and I don't, I'm not. It's not like I'm an expert at it, but it does seem to me like. I can see their case.
1: Mm-hmm.
0: I can see their case. But, and Jared, maybe you know this. If they come back, haven't they already graduated? Like, do they have to take, postgraduate class?
3: Well, I mean, think about...
0: Do they have to be... Hold on. I just want the answer to this. Do they have to matriculate again? Do they have to take a class?
3: No, they do not. Because think about players like Carson Beck, for example. In his last couple of years, he wasn't taking any classes.
0: Oh, he wasn't taking any classes.
3: He was already graduated. He graduated in 3 years, but played five.
0: Okay.
4: And people
0: leave
4: all the time and they don't graduate.
0: Right.
4: They get into the draft and that's it.
0: Right, but I mean, coming back after you've graduated, it seems kind of odd. But you're telling me there's plenty of precedent for that.
3: Oh yeah, definitely.
0: There's so many moving parts.
4: It's minor league football. It's not college football.
0: It's not. Well, that's the other thing. And I want to give credit because this is Mike Florio's point of view. Is these are professional athletes. We started paying these college athletes, and so to cling to the student athlete kind of thing is. Clutch your pearls and say, we're going to have professional athletes in college football. They're already being paid. What is the definition of being a professional?
4: And those guys didn't make the team, so they're coming back.
0: Right, but I will say this. I think that getting a full summer of camp in an NFL, around NFL coaches, I think bringing that wisdom back to college gives you a bit of an advantage. But
3: just grandfather in these 2 years. Right. These 2 years, and then it's done. It's going to.
0: It's not a legal thing, but basically all roads lead to the NCAA is run by morons.
3: Yes, they're weak.
0: They just are so bad at what they do. I think it unleashes all of this. Right. I mean, that's my opinion.
1: True.
0: I don't know that's a legal opinion, but it's my opinion.
3: At the end of the day, no matter what school.
0: They could have just grandfathered these people in and it would be all over,
3: it would be fine. And now what's going
0: to
3: happen
0: is... And they wouldn't have gone to the NFL, maybe.
3: Correct. Because they would have had more, more chances to get money to stay at the school that they love. And for anybody that is attached to a college program out there, you love Auburn, you love Georgia, you love Tennessee, you name it. Now these players are going to stay for 4 or 5 years. This is going to be better for college
0: football.
3: Well,
0: no, but that's not really the issue. The issue is just whether
3: these specific players.
0: And I think that I get the case, which is, hey, you're saying everybody else gets 5 years of eligibility except for us?
3: Yeah, it doesn't make any sense.
0: So I get the case, whether or not it's good for football or college football or whatever. I don't know, but that's basically the case, right?
1: Yes.
0: You gave this to everyone else and just basically said to this one class, you can't have it.
1: It's almost like a fairness issue.
0: Exactly, and just goes, no matter how you feel on this, everybody should shake hands and settle on the fact that the NCAA is obviously run by morons.
4: We are so far past what's good for college football. It doesn't matter.
0: It's a minor league. It's a minor league. That's what it is now. George Stein, thank you very much.
1: Thank you.
0: Have a great Labor Day weekend. Alex Williams says there's a crash on 20 East in DeKalb.
2: Yep, left lane knocked out with it, Eric. 20 East between Wesley Chapel and Panola. Delays growing back to I-285. And now a left lane crash on 285 trying to get to I-20. 285 north, the outer loop at I-20 exit 46. 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
3: 3 o'clock kickoff is going to be around 97 degrees. 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
22: 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Our pregame coverage starts at 11 tomorrow morning. We kick off at 3 here on your home of the Dogs, 95.5 WSB. Right now, it's 95 degrees in Atlanta. And will there be any storms around for the weekend? And when does it cool off? Channel 2 Action News Chief Meteorologist Brad Nitz has Atlanta Radio's only 5-day forecast coming up. Despite a last-ditch effort by the defense, the Lindsey Clancy murder trial in Massachusetts ends today without a verdict.
24: At this point, I'm going to declare that the jury is deadlocked.
11: and I'm going to declare a mistrial.
22: The ruling from Judge William Sullivan comes after the defense appealed the mistrial decision to a higher court and was denied. Clancy's lead attorney, Kevin Reddington, says finding an impartial jury will be a challenge.
12: I don't know if we will ever be able to get jurors that aren't aware of this case anywhere. New York, Washington, Georgia, Japan.
22: Clancy admitted to killing her three children in 2023, but pleaded not guilty by reason of insanity. The district attorney has not made a decision yet on retrying the case. The Georgia Department of Public Health reports three new measles cases. These cases are associated with a case confirmed August 18th. A total of eight cases are now linked to the current outbreak, which is associated with a Metro Atlanta daycare. The children were either unvaccinated or not fully vaccinated. Including these additional cases, there have now been 14 measles cases in Georgia so far this year. As people hit the road for Labor Day weekend, Georgia law enforcement are out in force.
14: We would love to be able to say one holiday period that we had zero fatalities.
15: Georgia Department of Public Safety Captain Crystal Zion says there were 15 fatalities statewide last Labor Day holiday weekend. In recent years, nearly 40% of Georgia's Labor Day crash deaths were due to DUIs. Roger Hayes with the Governor's Office of Highway Safety says plan ahead and look out for friends.
16: When a friend has been drinking and is considering driving, friends should be proactive. Step forward, take the keys from them, and help them get a ride home.
15: High visibility patrols over the 78-hour period will be looking for impaired or distracted driving, speeders, and seatbelt and child seat violations. Veronica Waters, 95.5 WSB.
22: If you are traveling for the weekend, gas prices are high, and Matt Rivers reports truckers are paying a record $5.82 a gallon for diesel.
18: Regular gas now sits at $4.14. That's the highest ever heading into a Labor Day weekend. And analysts warn that diesel prices could climb higher still with farmers burning fuel for the fall harvest and home heating oil season just a few weeks away.
22: Following a better-than-expected jobs report today, Money reporter Elizabeth Schulze breaks down some promising numbers on wages.
19: So we had wages up 3.1% year over year. The reason why that matters is that we have seen in the past few months prices, inflation, is going up at a faster pace than wages. That is still the case, but that earnings, you know, people's paychecks did pick up a little bit in the last month.
22: The 40th Dragon Con convention is underway in downtown Atlanta. Nearly 75,000 people are expected to attend. Emily Mashburn of Decatur has been going for the last 25 years. She has this advice if it's your first time.
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22: The Dragon Con parade kicks off tomorrow morning at 10 o'clock. It is 5:34. Time now for live team coverage of traffic and weather. And in the 24-hour traffic center, it's Alex Williams.
2: A little sporty over on the east side, Bill, watching several trouble spots in DeKalb County. One, a crash 285 northbound, the outer loop at I-20 exit 46. That blocks the left lane. Delays have filled in back before Flat Shoals Parkway. You're going to be stacked up if you're trying to get on, or once you do get on I-20 East due to the left lane crash before Panola Road. And also dealing with some left lane trouble, 20 westbound and Conyers before West Avenue. That has really jammed up the ride back to Salem Road. Traveling I-20 westbound, the West Freeway, it's just all volume on the brakes starting just west of Fulton Industrial Boulevard, but won't last too long. Once you get past Thornton Road, exit 44, things look much better the closer you get out to Douglas County. 85 southbound, if you're traveling south from the airport, no issues. A little merging madness getting past I-285, but everything else looking good into Union City and Fairburn. Next report in less than 10 minutes from the Trustdale.com Traffic Center. Triple Team Traffic, 95.5 WSB.
22: Now Atlanta Radio's only five-day forecast with Channel 2 Action News Chief Meteorologist Brad Nitz.
21: Hot this evening and very warm overnight down to 75, 96 with a heat index around 106 tomorrow. Heat advisory in effect while some isolated afternoon and evening storms. And about the same for Sunday, low 74, high 95 with isolated storms. Rain chance 30%. On Monday, Labor Day, the wind turns around to the east. We'll have more cloud cover, knocks the high temperature down to 88. And we'll have some isolated showers on Monday. Now my five-day forecast for Tuesday and Wednesday. Partly cloudy Tuesday, high 89. Partly cloudy Wednesday, high 91.
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13: I am prefacing this as a comedy story, not a sports story. Someone knows I'm talking to him. This is a comedy story.
3: We're not a sports show.
13: We're not a sports show. So last night, while Deion Sanders was being so ungrateful to the Atlanta population that has been so loving toward him for so long, there were other games being played. One was Rutgers versus UMass.

0: torture rack all night, according to this. Now, what was the final score of the game? They got beat up pretty bad. I think the score does not show you.
1: 37-21 Minutemen.
0: Okay, so this is at Rutgers. So this is one of those cupcake games. You choose the team.
1: Yeah, the Minutemen got paid to go play that game.
0: No, Rutgers paid them $1.55 million to come into Rutgers, and they were supposed to be the easiest stomp for opening night, and they got it handed to them. And they got to write the check for $1.55 million.
2: That's funny.
0: That is amazing. That's amazing. But yeah, that's all we have.
1: The fireworks show looked pathetic afterward. Did you see that?
0: No,
2: was everybody angry?
1: There was
0: Eric Von Hester, the fourth quarter, went up to his bed. My wife was out with friends, and I watched the fourth quarter of the Georgia Tech game. And basically, as soon as Colorado scored, with like some 30 seconds left, 37 seconds, I believe, it didn't click down to 36 before the remote had turned the TV off, and I was beep, beep, beep, beep, beep.
1: He just knocked rolled out. Over.
0: You know, my new thing is if somebody, a team I'm rooting against beats me at the last minute, that's fine. That's the way it goes. But I don't have to hang around for the confetti. I don't need to be part of that. All of that. It's like, okay. I started to get mad while I was watching it. And then I had this voice in my head. It's like, Eric, you love football. You're not going to start football this way. Like it's the first game I've sat down with interest to watch all year long, and I'm not going to be yelling at the walls or something. It's like, okay, all right, that's the way it goes. Sometimes you get them, sometimes they get you, right?
1: That's right.
0: And
2: this will be my first season where I'm not really watching it.
0: Why? Because your son doesn't like it?
2: Yeah, well, there's other things to do on Sundays.
0: Yeah.
2: But it's weird for me because I
0: would love to be there with you, brother.
2: Every year.
0: I've tried to become that person. But, you know, it's like, I don't know. It's like just sort of not accepting your fate. You know what I mean? Like if I try not to watch football on Sundays, because I'm more of a pro fan than college, but if I try not to, the whole time I'll just be wondering what's happening anyway. Like, yeah. I'll be checking.
3: You guys created a culture at your house.
0: Yes. And my grandkids come over. And everybody comes over.
3: So what are you going to be like, just in the next room?
0: Yeah.
3: Like, don't tell me anything.
0: Yeah, I don't want to know nothing. I'm changing my life now. Going in another direction. Yeah.
1: At the very
0: end. Tell the grandkids I love them.
1: At the very end of that Minutemen upset here, this is what I was trying to show you here. Look at this. Like, so they had to have a fireworks show go on, and look at how few people are there.
2: There's no one in the
1: stands. There's nobody. Yeah. It's pathetic.
0: Well, how's it pathetic? Your team lost. Why would you stick around?
1: I don't know. Why not cancel the fireworks show? Why not
0: stick over to paid for it? You paid for it. You got people there. You know, it's not like, Uncle John's over there lighting them off. That's a very professional outfit. They cost money. You tell them all to go home?
1: I would tell the 1,000 people that are left in that stadium, be like, okay, all right, we're going to reschedule this. If you have a ticket and you want it to go to see the fireworks,
0: well, you're going to have to pay for it again, though. You still got to pay the guys whether they do it or not.
1: I would rather save it for a memorable moment compared to that sad scene.
2: Wonder if anybody put money on UMass.
1: Oh, I'm sure they did.
0: Probably. If there was somebody, if you put a dollar on that game, you probably made a bunch of money. Greg, how long are you with us? Is he gone already?
1: He's gone.
0: Oh, I wasn't even able to say goodbye. The long weekend, and I wasn't even able to say goodbye to my friend Greg Russ.
4: Already off to the Mets.
0: Yeah, to watch them lose. The Rolling Stones are going to do a biopic. Is this like everything?
2: Are they going to do all the members?
0: Everyone.
2: Yeah.
0: Every member that's ever been in the Rolling Stones.
2: Yes.
0: It's like, this is almost like a plague now. It's like it's a virus, really. The biopic, the music biopic.
2: Think the Who will do it?
0: Of course, probably. I may have read
3: the Maybe Bread.
0: Bread. That one I want to see. That one I want to see because there was an east-west, east coast, west coast thing between Bread and Poco for a while, I think.
2: They would draw down.
0: Oh, they would draw down.
2: Oh, man.
0: It might have been soft rock, but it was hard street stuff. Fighting men.
2: I remember
1: those days. Irish there, Eric. Hard.
4: You got a Bon Jovi biopic coming?
1: Nice.
0: No thanks.
1: It's my life.
3: Living on a Prayer?
4: It's called Living on a Prayer.
0: Oh, hey. Why not?

0: not? Why not?
1: We've got a Scorpions, which...
0: That will be, well, they're worldwide in a way.
1: Oh, okay.
2: You know? CIA wrote that song for them.
0: Did they or didn't they?
3: I don't know.
0: What is that, Winds of Change?
3: Yeah. Did their worst song.
0: So this, yeah, so it's like when Aerosmith did that movie, those movie soundtrack songs.
3: Yeah.
0: It's like that.
3: And that's, I don't want to miss a thing.
4: I danced to that in my middle school.
3: That's nice.
0: Well, you were younger, and we're going to allow for that. But, okay. I mean, in reality, it's not a very good song.
4: I miss you, baby.
0: It's no Walk This Way. It's no Sweet Emotion.
3: It's no Love in an Elevator.
4: Living in a movie.
0: That's right. Hot it's no Janie. Janie's got a gun.
3: I actually like that one.
0: That's a good song. Yeah. No, those are good songs.
3: After you get past
0: Pump. They went corporate.
4: Living in an Elevator.
0: Aerosmith in the mid-90s, I think it was, decided we're not going to fall off here. So they started bringing in writers for them. They always,
3: right.
0: For the most part, I think they always wrote their own stuff, like most bands of their time. And then like in the 90s, they started bringing in these hit maker songwriters, and that's when they had those crappy. Didn't they do the song for the Patriot with Mel Gibson?
3: I don't remember.
4: No,
0: you know what? I feel like
3: that could have been Brian. I don't know.
0: No, I feel like maybe I saw a parody.
3: Okay.
0: I think I saw a parody of them, and it was Aerosmith doing the Patriot. How come I can't get into It's Always Sunny?
3: I don't know. Has it started?
0: It started.
3: Have you watched any of it?
0: You know, you see the...
3: They're too old.
0: I saw the first one. The pieces are all still there. The pieces of the puzzle are there. But there's some kind of special sauce. There's some kind of magic that's just not there for me. I got it.
4: It's the presence of Botox and fillers and...
0: Yeah. Yeah. And it also seems like they're kind of going through the motions, I got to say.
3: Well, a lot of them have other roles now. I mean, they're doing other things.
0: They always did. They were always working actors. They were always in... Other things. But this is now just, I don't know, it just seems like you can just see what they're doing and you can see how it would have been better if they had done this episode, exactly this episode, 5 years ago. I can't explain it. I love them, though. I think it's the funniest show of all time. Alex Williams says there are two crashes on 285 in DeKalb.
5: Both of them impacting the left lane, Eric. I just found this new one on the Jam Cam. 285 southbound, the inner loop at Highway 29, Lawrenceville Highway. That's exit 38. Delays back to I-85. And then if you're coming 285 east and northbound from the south side perimeter, there's a left lane crash at I-20, exit 46. So that's slowing you back toward Boulder Crest. A little better news in DeKalb County. Earlier crash 20 eastbound between Wesley Chapel and Panola Road is cleared. And the Conyers crash 20 westbound at West Avenue, exit 80. That crash is also cleared. Still some brake lights from Salem Road, but they should start to thin out. On the south side, 75 northbound, still seeing all that volume with the holiday travel out of Locust Grove up through McDonough, almost into Stockbridge toward Hudson Bridge Road, and some southbound delays as well on 75 south as you're making your way through Stockbridge. Next report in less than 10 minutes from the Trustdale.com Traffic Center. Triple Team Traffic, 95.5 WSB.
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0: So, we know a bit more about why Maria Bartiromo was let go at Fox News, Fox Business. They said a parting of the ways yesterday. She was actually fired. She was let go.
3: What'd she do?
0: She's very, very close to the administration. And apparently, maybe it was that Thursday. One of the speeches that Trump gave, I can't remember if it was I read this earlier. I don't know if it was a primetime speech or just a speech that they were covering. He brought up again about the 2020 race. And, you know, they already had to spend a bunch of money settling cases.
3: With Dominion.
0: And apparently she was a large part of that. She was a lot of the things that were said that got them in trouble were on her show. She has like two or three different shows on Fox and Fox Business. And so they were already on the hook and they knew that she'd been like this. So apparently he gave another speech relatively recently and was making these claims again, and they just backed off. They just didn't cover it. And a lot of people who are watching them were like, that's kind of weird. The president just spoke and Fox isn't covering it. But a memo went out that said, basically, back off. We don't want to cover this. Keep your opinions to yourself. And according to the latest reports, Bartiromo took those to Trump and showed him that stuff. And that's, you know, beyond Trump and you know, all of that part of it, you know, that's taking stuff from inside your corporation and taking it out and basically sort of telling on your bosses. It's not going to make Trump happy with them, you know. So I think they came to see her as basically sort of a snitch who was trying to cause trouble between the company and the president, and according to the latest reports, that's why it all went down. I think was a bit of a surprise. I was saying yesterday, my prediction was that she'll be the next presidential spokesperson.
3: Which was asked yesterday, by the way, by a reporter.
0: To
3: J.D. Vance, listen to this.
16: I don't know, man.
3: I
16: don't think so. You know, I just saw the news literally as I walked out before. I love Maria. I think she's an amazing person, amazing talent. I don't get involved in the personal drama of media stations. In fact, I'd like to invite Peter Ducey to come up here and answer a question about what happened to Maria. But I think whatever she does, look, she's going to do great, and I wish her all the best. She's a very, very dear friend.
0: Oh, well, very good. I'm glad she's a dear friend.
4: I don't know, man.
0: What are you asking me for,
3: I'm not even going to work on that guy.
0: Why? He could be the president.
3: Yeah, he won't.
0: What are you going to do?
3: You ready?
16: I don't know, man.
0: You got to get your hillbilly elegy going, man.
3: Yeah.
0: You never know.
3: Kamala's got it this time.
0: Oh, you think so?
4: That's right.
0: See? Yeah, we got to bring it. Yeah, it's going
3: to be tan, rested, and ready.
4: Honest, I don't want it to happen. It seems like a lot of hard work.
0: It is. It's certainly time consuming.
3: We need you now more than ever.
0: Here's the good news, though. If the next president, whoever it is, doesn't have to worry about a ballroom, an arch, or a helipad, because that's all going to be in place for you. So you're starting off on a good platform. Have we mentioned this, that the there's almost no buzz about this Republican midterms convention next week?
3: Nobody's talking
2: about it. The phony thing that Trump threw together?
0: Well, I mean, if you think about it, it's not necessarily a bad idea in a midterm to, you know, bring out some of the people that are in tight races or whatever. But the 2 days that they're going to have it on are next Wednesday and Thursday. It just happens to be the first two nights of NFL football.
10: People don't care about woke football. They wouldn't watch us.
0: And Trump was only supposed to speak on the second night, and they couldn't find Republicans to speak, so now he's speaking on both nights.
2: So none are going to be there?
0: They'll be there. It costs like $25,000. It's like $80,000 to have a picture with the president. It's a whole deal going on. And Republicans that are in close races around the country are genuinely scared that he's just going to ramble on and on about the ballroom and the helipad and all of this for two nights. And it's just not, they're in a situation where, look, I mean, the president seems to have convinced himself that in his mind, 70%+ of the country absolutely loves what he's doing. And this is all just fake. And all these news organizations who have basically now, most of the polls are settling in 33% to 35% support around the country. But he's convinced himself that 70%+ are with him. And so when he tries to go out and help the people in these close races, what he's basically saying to them is, just embrace me. People love me and I'll get you over the line. And they're worried he's just going to ramble on and on about the helipad for two nights, going up against the opening two nights of the NFL next week.
3: Maybe he's reading the charts incorrectly. You know, you mentioned 70-30, right?
0: So it's just upside down.
3: He just needs to turn it around there, Mr.
0: President. Alex Williams is checking the ride through downtown.
5: Still seeing brake lights into the city, Eric, on 85 southbound, starting below North Druid Hills, 400 before Sydney Marcus, and 75 approaching Howell Mill Northside Drive. Toughest delays stay with you down to North Avenue. Northbound, we're only going to call it sluggish right now from Langford Parkway up to Freedom Parkway. And a crash inbound if you're heading toward downtown. It's impacting the right lane in West Atlanta. 20 eastbound just before Martin Luther King Jr. Drive. So a few brake lights there from Holmes Drive. And still watching these crashes in DeKalb County. Hero just got to the scene of this left lane crash in Tucker. 285 southbound, the inner loop at Highway 29, Lawrenceville Highway. And still a left lane crash on 285 north, the outer loop in DeKalb at I-20. 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Next report in less than 10 minutes from the Trustdale.com Traffic Center. Triple Team Traffic, 95.5 WSB.
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23: At 6 o'clock, I'm Bill Caiaccio, news sponsored by Mark Spain Real Estate. Our top story, a mistrial in the Lindsey Clancy triple murder case in Massachusetts. Correspondent Aaron Katursky reports it comes after a last-ditch appeal by the defense.
24: There was a tense hush in the courtroom as the jury filed in. Judge William Sullivan intended to declare a mistrial. Defense attorney Kevin Reddington asked him again to inquire of a holdout juror who he blamed for days of deadlock. The judge declined. The jury came in. The judge said he was going to declare a mistrial. One juror put her head in her hands, appearing upset. Other jurors looked frustrated. Some simply looked defeated.
23: Plymouth County District Attorney Timothy Cruz remembers the three children who died.
25: Our priority has always been to fight for Cora, for Dawson, and for Callum.
23: He hasn't decided yet on retrying the case. Clancy admitted to killing her three children in 2023, but pleaded not guilty by reason of insanity. The next hearing in the case is scheduled for September 29th. It is 93 degrees in Atlanta, and how are you going to beat the heat this weekend?
26: Stay inside if you can in the air conditioning, or if you're going to be outside, take breaks. And especially in the direct sunshine, wearing light-colored clothing makes a big difference.
23: Will there be any storms around? Channel 2 Action News Chief Meteorologist Brad Nitz has Atlanta Radio's only five-day forecast coming up. U.S. Customs officers in Atlanta are seizing thousands of pounds of a dried plant this year. It's one you may not have ever heard of. Here's a report all new at 6 o'clock.
27: Four distinct U.S. Customs and Border Protection operations this year have uncovered 4,000 pounds of cot at Hartsfield-Jackson. Three were cargo shipments of the dried leaves. In the fourth, two American citizens flying into Atlanta from Paris had it in their suitcases. Cot is a shrub which has a controlled substance with a stimulant effect which can cause hallucinations, paranoia, and hyperactivity. It's in the same Schedule 1 category of LSD and heroin. The cot seized in Atlanta is worth $500,000 on the street. Veronica Waters, 95.5 WSB.
23: A Metro Atlanta measles outbreak keeps growing.
28: Three new measles cases are confirmed by the Georgia Department of Public Health. These cases are associated with an outbreak from last month. Now eight cases are linked to a Metro Atlanta daycare. Officials say the children were either unvaccinated or not fully vaccinated. There have been 14 measles cases in Georgia so far this year. Anyone who thinks they have been exposed to measles should contact their doctor before seeking in-person care and stay at home to avoid a potential spread. Jordan Brown, 95.5 WSB.
23: A bat test positive for rabies in Gwinnett County. It was taken in for testing after two residents killed the animal inside their house in Snellville.
29: They had struck the bat. The resident had struck the bat with a broom.
23: Gwinnett County Community Services Director Lindsay Jorstad says no one has shown any signs of being infected by the bat. Their cats, though, are under a 45-day quarantine as a precaution. Atlanta is a hot spot for Labor Day weekend activity. And Mayor Andre Dickens says the city is ready.
30: You will see a visible increase in presence of APD
4: and it will be done thoughtfully and strategically in chosen locations across the city.
23: There will also be stepped-up patrols along the Beltline. The Hall County Sheriff's Office wraps up its flock safety audit today and is making several changes to how they use the system. Sheriff Gerald Couch says an internal affairs flagged 85 suspicious flock searches from deputies. The department is now updating its policies, such as restricting the amount of users that can access the system to 24 people. And saved data will also be deleted after 7 days unless it's being used in an investigation. Today marks 2 years since the shooting at Appalachian High School that left two students and two teachers dead. Trey Phillips was a flight nurse paramedic based out of Snellville who responded to the shooting.
6: As we were coming over Appalachian, they cleared us to come in hot, and our pilot, who is an expert pilot, long military career, was able to put us right down by the flagpole and get us in there quickly.
23: He still suffers from PTSD. It is 6:04. The Von Hessler Doctrine continues in less than 2 minutes. Right now, it's live team coverage of traffic and weather. In the 24-hour traffic center, Alex Williams.
5: Trying to clean up this Friday evening commute heading into the holiday weekend, Bill, but we still got a few trouble spots, and both of them I'm watching right now are in DeKalb County. Crash 285 southbound, the inner loop at Highway 29, Lawrenceville Highway. That is knocking out your left lane. Tow truck just arrived on scene there, and the delays stretch back up to Chamblee Tucker Road. And then on 285 and northbound, the outer loop, this also in DeKalb, there's still a crash in the left lane, slowing the ride back before Flat Shoals Parkway. 285 southbound, the outer loop on the west side, you are a little crowded passing I-75 in Truist Park as you clear Cobb Parkway. Then it breaks free, only for brake lights to find you yet again. Just sluggish, though, from South Cobb Drive to I-20, the West Freeway. Next report in less than 10 minutes from the Trustdale.com Traffic Center. Triple Team Traffic, 95.5 WSB.
23: 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Here's Channel 2 Action News Chief Meteorologist Brad Nitz.
26: Hot this evening and very warm overnight down to 75. 96 with the heat index around 106 tomorrow. Heat advisory in effect, while some isolated afternoon and evening storms. And about the same for Sunday, low 74, high 95 with isolated storms. Rain chance, 30%. On Monday, Labor Day, the wind turns around to the east. We'll have more cloud cover, knocks the high temperature down to 88, and we'll have some isolated showers on Monday. Now my five-day forecast for Tuesday and Wednesday. Partly cloudy Tuesday, high 89. Partly cloudy Wednesday, high 91.
23: 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I'm Bill Caiaccio, 95.5 WSB.
0: Correctamundo, Caiaccio. Hour 4 of the Von Hessler Doctrine begins right now. You know, I don't want to, you know, just objectively speaking, I think that the administration is maybe not using the right rhetoric going into these midterms. I remember a few weeks ago, what I'm saying is, you know, when you say something and then you know for a fact that that's going to show up in your opponent's ads, like, you don't want to deliver that, like, right into their hands. And it seems like they've been doing that lately. Remember a few weeks ago when Trump said, I don't think about the economy or whatever. Like, that's going to go, you're just handing that to
7: he
0: any Democrats.
7: Think about the economy.
0: Exactly. And then you can have him saying it, right?
7: I mean, you don't want to think about it at all.
0: And what was it, yesterday that J.D. Vance said about the Iran war? He said, I don't know that I'd call it that.
8: Well, Caitlin, again, I wouldn't call it a war. Right now, there is no active shooting. I recognize
0: all of this stuff will never be heard. All that will be heard is you'll get a spot and you'll see J.D. Vance. And if almost certainly we still will be involved in the Iran conflict, if that's what he would like to call it.
7: I wouldn't call it a war.
0: And that's all you're going to see. You're not going to see the other part with the explanation. You're just going to see, I wouldn't call it a war. And then juxtapose to Trump saying,
7: I don't care about the economy.
0: I mean, you're just handing your opponents things to use against you. It's not really the smartest thing in the world. Now, on the other side,
7: didn't I tell you that this all got started in 2015 when the Democrats hired me to destroy the Republican Party?
0: Well, on the way to destroying it, you end up winning two elections.
7: Well, that's part of the plan. It's genius.
0: Three, if I can.
7: Three, actually. Well, thank you. No, I know I lost it. It's just good for the Democrats for me to say that I won.
0: Oh, I see. I see what you're saying. So the
7: crazier
0: whole thing,
7: I am, the better it is for them.
0: And on the other side of it, man, there's reports. I don't know if it was the New York Times or somebody did a Wall Street Journal did a report on John Fetterman.
7: Yeah.
0: And John Fetterman is not upright. He's not up this year. He's up in 28. So there's two more years left. And basically, this report, all the people around him are saying, this guy just doesn't want to do the job. Now, I don't know where, I think what I know of his recovery from the stroke that he had while he was running is that even though he still has trouble with audio, like if he does interviews, I think he still has to have a teleprompter. No, it's a teleprompter that basically...
2: So he can read what's being asked.
0: What's being asked him, right. So he still has that kind of thing. But I think other than that, he supposedly is able to do his job perfectly fine. But this report is really damning. People all around him saying that he's lazy, he doesn't want to do the job. There are some examples in there of two or three veterans that traveled a good long way to meet with him on veterans issues, and he canceled at the last minute once they were there. And then an hour later, he showed up because he wanted to do something else.
2: He didn't feel well.
3: He did like a Fox hit or something.
0: Yeah, right. He didn't feel well enough to meet with the veterans, but he had a Fox hit, and he showed up to do that. And
3: he was going to go to a veteran funeral, and somebody told him it was going to be 3 hours, and he was like, 3 hours?
0: That's not going to work for me. So there's this idea that he's just lazy. It doesn't... Now, I mean, is the stroke still part of this?
5: I'm sure. It has to be some of it.
2: Or you could just look at how lazy he looked when he was running.
0: Well, I mean, the guy won't even get dressed.
2: Slob. There's one of those where they had to be formal. He goes, count me out.
0: Yeah.
2: Because he didn't want to change out of his sweatshirt.
0: And didn't they force him to, he has to wear a coat or something when he's on the Senate floor. Remember, he wanted to show up in his Flintstone clothing from the very beginning every day and, you know, like a caveman.
2: Well, they probably let him now because the Republicans like him. Whatever you want, buddy.
0: Yeah.
9: They did change the rules, so that way everyone has to wear, I guess, nice attire.
0: Like a coat.
10: Everyone has to wear sweatpants.
0: Yeah, exactly. Yeah.
9: Everyone has to wear pants.
0: We got to cut. So, Representative, this is a Democrat talking, so I guess, but it's a good line. He says, our state deserves better than a lazy trust fund baby who is too lazy to do the job. Not good, you know, using the word lazy.
10: Trust fund baby?
9: Yes.
0: He's never had, remember the whole thing when he was running? When
2: he never had a job.
0: He never had a job. He was always sort of an activist.
2: He was a mayor
0: kind of person.
2: Someplace.
0: He was the mayor of
2: a crappy Western PA town.
0: That's right.
2: That nobody lives in.
0: And once he had the stroke, that became the whole issue. So I forget. Like, there was a period.
2: He had a stroke after early voting began.
0: Right. So there was the whole campaign where these allegations were that he had never had a job in his life, basically lived off of his parents, all of this. And now he's a favorite of the Republicans because he votes with them on the war. He votes with them on the Israel issue. He votes with them on a few other things. He's also progressive in other areas.
2: His wife hasn't been seen at all in a long time, and she used to be out there at his side. She's way farther left than he was.
0: Oh, really?
2: So what happened
0: to her? Maybe she's hanging out with that Scientology dude's wife.
10: Yeah. Miscavige.
0: Yes. Apparently she has been seen. She's just staying out of the...
10: Says who?
0: Well, I mean, she just doesn't want the spotlight.
10: Her husband?
0: Her husband says she has been seen.
2: She'll make a great first lady.
0: No, we're talking about the Scientology dude.
2: Oh, Miscavige.
0: David Miscavige.
2: Miscavige. Yeah.
0: His wife apparently hasn't been seen in public since 2014. How long has it been, George? Look it up. How long since we've seen...
10: Got to ask Leah Remini. She knows exactly.
0: Yeah, but, you know, she's coming from a certain angle. She doesn't like him.
2: His niece has a TikTok channel where she talks about it.
0: Miscavige. Miscavige?
2: Yeah.
10: Miscavige.
0: Does that make her Miss Miscavige?
3: We haven't seen her since 2007.
2: Oh, wow.
0: But
2: weird.
0: I read, okay, now look at AI. I read that she, like, it's known that she's alive. Otherwise, they would have opened.
3: She's at some California facility. We looked it up.
0: Oh, did he have her institutionalized?
3: No, like a Scientology kind of conclave.
10: Oh, right. Camp.
0: Right. Right, but could she get out? Is she allowed to get out if she wants
10: to?
0: Probably
10: not.
2: No, she plays Legos.
0: Look, I read that book. Remember that kind of...
10: Going Clear?
0: Yeah. Before, and it was better than the documentary. The documentary is all right on HBO, but the book gets into this. I can't remember who it was. Somebody's trying to escape, right? And they're out in like wherever their thing is in Arizona or something. And... they're trying to escape, and they actually come pick this person up. They're on one plane, and somehow Greta Van Susteren's involved, and John Travolta lends his plane. And so by the time the guy who's trying to get out lands somewhere, Travolta's plane has landed without Travolta in it. But they meet him on the tarmac, and the people who are trying to get him out are unsuccessful because they meet him on the tarmac and they talk him into getting into Travolta's plane.
2: Man.
0: And like, so that's why I asked the question, can she leave if she wants to?
10: Yeah, I don't think so.
3: I don't know, but it is former high-ranking Scientology executives and investigators believe she is living and working at the heavily guarded Church of Spiritual Technology compound in rural Twin Peaks, California, near San Bernardino.
0: Well, at least she's in California. The weather's good.
2: Yeah, that's nice.
0: Yeah.
2: San Bernardino's cool.
10: Yeah, hasn't been a prisoner.
0: Hasn't been seen since 2000. Why wouldn't the feds get involved at some point?
10: Because I mean, they're in the pocket.
0: Now, Scientology has had to had their fights with the feds.
2: Starting
0: in the '70s, you know, he beat what's his face? Who's the guy who started
2: L. Ron Hubbard?
0: Yeah, he beat them somehow in a court. That's why they ended up in boats and stuff, because they ended up in international waters for a while because he hadn't paid his taxes.
10: And their whole thing is based on, like, obviously science fiction, but also, like, naval hierarchies and things.
0: Yeah, they use the whole naval hierarchy. But a lot of that was because the IRS went after him for not paying taxes. But as I recall, and I read this book a long time ago, so I can be getting things, you know, conflating things. But as I recall, ultimately they ended up, like, prevailing in that case. I have no reason to believe that the feds would want to protect them.
10: A lot of Scientologists in California.
0: Yeah, I know. But if the feds get involved, you have to get out of the way.
2: She didn't go across state lines, so there would be no investigation there.
10: But why do we always come up with stuff to talk about after the people that are experts in it leave the studio?
0: What? Who would be the expert?
10: Well, George
2: she
10: Klein.
2: Wasn't kidding.
0: Well, he might know, but right, there's no. I guess nobody is saying
9: this. 2 weeks in a row, Autumn, you're right. Last week was the PBR truck. Now it's this.
10: Yeah.
0: Well, you know,
10: we're really not using George Stein's full potential.
2: Well, the listener helped us with that.
0: There was a rather large.
10: Y'all don't know anything about it.
0: There was a rather large case that ate up the George Stein thing this afternoon. But it seems to me, okay, it can't be the feds, but if it's not cross state lines. But I do believe that if someone is just missing and no one's seen them for a very long time, you don't just keep taking the word, oh yeah, she's been at this
10: no one else
0: place for 2007.
10: How do you, like, okay,
0: Leah Remini is out there asking, right?
10: But maybe he has power of attorney or something.
0: Yeah.
10: So he can be like, she's fine.
3: In 2013, following a missing persons report filed by Leah Remini, the LAPD physically located and spoke with Shelley Miscavige and
0: she said, I like it.
3: And decided she's not being held against her will.
0: I like to be here. I enjoy it.
10: So I think that Leah Remini would say, you know, that maybe those cops are getting paid or something.
0: No. It's not that. The thing is with these kind of things is you can leave, but you can never associate with anyone that you've known for your entire life. And they use that, you know, I'm not saying, don't sue me, Scientology. I'm just saying what I read, they're not as bad as they used to be.
10: No.
0: But there's this whole thing where when you walk away, you're walking away from the people that you've known. I don't know if these two have children. So it's harder than you think.
9: It's like Hotel California. You can check in, but you can never leave.
0: That's exactly. She may have checked into the ultimate Hotel California.
3: Hotel Hubbard.
0: All right. So, hey, look, that's resolved. Apparently she's happy. What are we talking
10: about?
0: All
10: right. Yeah.
0: Alex Williams says 285 South is jammed. In Tucker.
5: It is very slow. 285 South, the inner loop from Chamblee Tucker Road, but it's about to get better because that crash just cleared out of the left lane that was holding it up down in Highway 29, Lawrenceville Highway, exit 38. Unfortunately, the crash on 285 North, the outer loop, that is still hanging out in a couple of left lanes before I-20, exit 46, but with a little bit lighter volume on the roadways, I'm only seeing delays back toward Flat Shoals Parkway. 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
0: It's nice to see Shelly's getting a nice little nap there.
20: Yeah, he's out.
0: Before his show.
20: Whoa.
0: He's going to be ready to go. Well, this is interesting. These two stories go together. I didn't realize it. We were just talking about that Going Clear, that Scientology documentary. That was done by this guy, Alex Gibney or Gibney. I'm not sure how he says his name. He's making a new one that's coming out about Elon Musk. It's going to be almost 4 hours long. And I don't think it's going to be, it's kind of strange. I don't, because everybody's saying he's going to be unmasked.
20: Lame.
0: But it'll be called Musk.
30: And is it going to be flattering?
0: Well, here's the thing.
30: Or not?
0: It sounds like he was invited in. I mean, it sounds like...
30: So
0: he was there in the room when they were talking about Doge and when they won the election and all of that. But it sounds to me like it's going to be a rather negative look at Musk, which is kind of interesting. Like the way that powerful people will do this, they will actually bring the person in because I guess the ego... Hey, they're going to make a movie about me.
30: I would love to have a movie. Wouldn't you like to have a movie made about yourself?
0: No.
30: Like a documentary, like Warts and All, about following you around your house?
0: No, no, I would not want to. Not me.
30: Maybe Jared would like that.
0: I'm not completely proud of every single thing I've ever done in my life.
30: So he said not yet, so when you've accomplished more.
9: Yes. I've accomplished more.
0: Right. Because this guy, Michael Wolff, who's written like four books about Trump now that have all been negative, he was in the White House for, you know, like the first year of the first administration. So this does happen where for these powerful people bring these people in, maybe believing that they can win them over, and then they, it sounds to me like
30: I'm very charming.
0: You are charming.
10: I saw, like, I think maybe like a little clip of an interview or something from this, and he talked about like, oh, I went over, you know, overboard with the political stuff.
30: Yeah. Sort of, yes, but now I'm giving a lot of money to Republicans.
0: Right. And that's something that, you know, that's bigger than Musk. You know, this idea that because you have so much money, you should be able to have that much influence over elections. He's just now, I think he's got a war chest, Musk, of like almost $900,000 he's going to spend in the midterm elections. And
2: that doesn't sound like a lot.
0: It's a lot if you dump it in October.
2: Yeah.
0: It's a lot if you put it to it. Maybe it's more than that. That's the number I have. You can look it up. That's the number I have in my mind, that if you're just going to dump it into, say, Texas, right?
9: Which is crazy that Republicans are having to spend any money in Texas.
30: Well, right. Who they nominate?
0: Yeah. Wow.
9: Ken Paxton.
0: Oh, we don't have that audio. I saw it earlier. Trump started talking. So Trump had some Republicans in the White House that are in races that, you know, give him a pep talk. I'm going to be out there for you for the midterms.
2: Got your back.
0: You know, and all that. And during it, he started going after this Paxton?
2: Ken Paxton.
0: About the way he dresses. Mm-hmm. See if you can find it. It's hilarious. He's supposed to be doing, he's like, this Ken Paxton, look, okay, maybe he doesn't dress well. I mean, he looks terrible. He looks terrible. But he's a great attorney general. Oh, he's one of the best. But he looks awful. Okay, you got to get past the fact that he looks awful. This is his idea of a pep talk. And I, you know what? I've let the audience down. I saw that earlier today, and I was going to pull from it, and I completely forgot about it. But it was hilarious. He's telling the story again about the fat guy he knows that he keeps telling him he's
2: always buddy
9: the CEO.
0: Yeah. You look, and he uses the S word. You look like.
2: I told him you look like.
0: Were you able to find it, George?
1: To Texas and work for Ken Paxton, who's a great guy. I mean. So Ken Paxton, you might not like the way he dresses. And I say this, it's so insulting to him, but I might as well say
0: it. He might swear.
1: You might not like the way he looks. You might not love his look. You might not love his television interviews. But he was the best attorney general in the country, perhaps. He was one of the best in the entire country. And that speaks a lot louder than the suit he's wearing that doesn't look so great. Or than anything, frankly. He was maybe the best attorney, and everybody admits it. He was a great attorney general in Texas.
2: Yeah, AOC was just telling me the other day. She thought he was a great attorney general, one of the best.
10: Dresses like crap, though.
2: Yeah, he does. He's a slob.
10: He's not Luke's.
2: Right, I know, but he's a good attorney. Everybody knows.
0: Does he understand what the word everybody means?
2: Everyone. All the people.
10: And they admit it.
0: And they are all admitting it now.
2: I know.
0: Oh, whoever the CEO is.
2: Fat ass.
0: Hey, I look like
2: total pig.
0: Alex Williams. See if you can find that again, because he told it especially well in this little thing. Alex Williams says there's holiday travel delays on 75 in Henry County.
5: Yeah, watching them flow in southbound, out of Morrow, into Stockbridge, out of Clayton County toward Henry County. They're hitting the brakes a little before Highway 138. Just moderate volume staying with you southbound through Stockbridge and into McDonough. Northbound, there's trouble in the left lane, not helping the calls in McDonough. 75 northbound at Highway 155, exit 216. You're slow behind it from Bill Gardner Parkway and Locust Grove. Once you get north of that, not much better. The delays continue on 75 north from Highway 2081 up to Jodico Road, exit number 222. 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Next report in less than 10 minutes from the Trustdale.com Traffic Center, Triple Team Traffic, 95.5 WSB.
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24: At 6:30, I'm Bill Caiaccio with our top local story. The city of Atlanta puts safety first as it braces for big crowds this holiday weekend.
26: There are a number of events in Atlanta over this long Labor Day weekend. Atlanta Mayor Andre Dickens saying the city is ready.
27: You will see a visible increase in presence of APD, and it will be done thoughtfully and strategically in chosen locations across the city.
26: He says there will also be not so visible public safety personnel around the city, and he's also urging everybody to use caution in the heat over the holiday weekend. Sabrina Cupid, 95.5 WSB.
24: Among those events, the 40th Dragon Con convention in downtown Atlanta. Nearly 75,000 people are expected to attend. Spokesperson Joe Garland says this year they've added a few things for the 40th anniversary.
28: We have a few new panels that we've added to the schedule. Specifically, we have a history or a look back 40 years with Dragon Con, and it's with Pat and a few of the others who started the convention. We also have a few guests returning from year one.
24: The Dragon Con parade kicks off tomorrow morning at 10 o'clock. It is 95 degrees in Atlanta, and the heat is on this weekend. It could be the hottest home opener ever for the Dogs in Athens.
29: Drink lots of water, stay hydrated, and wear your white UGA stuff in the stands. The darker colors make a big difference.
24: When we could see some relief from this heat, Channel 2 Action News Chief Meteorologist Brad Nitz has Atlanta Radio's only five-day forecast coming up. This just in, a federal judge extends the block on President Trump's executive order seeking to limit mail-in voting in the midterm elections. More Metro Atlanta police officers are accused of misusing flock cameras. Three officers with Gwinnett Police are the latest to be fired. For months, the police department has been investigating how officers use the license plate reader system. As a result of these cases, the department has added new policies for officers to conduct searches with Flock's system. At the Lindsey Clancy murder trial in Massachusetts.
31: Members of the jury, at this point, I'm going to declare that the jury is deadlocked, and I'm going to declare a mistrial.
24: Judge William Sullivan's decision comes after a last-ditch effort by the defense to keep the deliberations going. Clancy's lead attorney, Kevin Reddington, is blasting the judge's decision.
32: And I got a funny feeling that they would have gone on for another week if they had to.
3: So I hope that guy can sleep well.
24: After 7 days of deliberating, the jury could not reach a verdict on whether Clancy is criminally responsible for killing her three children in 2023. Now it's up to the Plymouth County DA to decide if he plans to bring the case back to a trial at a later date. The Georgia Department of Public Health reports three new measles cases. These cases are associated with a case confirmed August 18th. A total of 8 cases are now linked to the current outbreak, which is associated with a Metro Atlanta daycare. The children were either unvaccinated or not fully vaccinated. Including these additional cases, there have now been 14 measles cases in Georgia in 2026. A new rabies case in Gwinnett County.
7: A bat tests positive for rabies after being killed with a broom inside a Snellville home. Gwinnett County Community Services Director Lindsay Jorstad says there has not been any other positive cases since this one, but Gwinnett did have a positive raccoon a few months ago.
8: Like in any very populated county, of course, wildlife are big rabies vector carriers, so there is always potential risk.
7: The two residents and their cats seem to be fine with no bites or scratches. Jorstad warns all residents to be aware of their surroundings when coming in contact with any unknown animal. Mary Ryan Howarth, 95.5 WSB.
24: As people hit the road for Labor Day weekend, Captain Crystal Zion with the Georgia Department of Public Safety says officers won't tolerate driving under the influence.
11: Last year, the Department of Public Safety, we arrested 435 people for DUI across the state of Georgia alone.
24: Troopers will also be cracking down on seatbelt and child seat violations, as well as speeding and distracted driving. It is 6:34. Time now for live team coverage of traffic and weather in the 24-hour traffic center. It's Alex Williams.
5: Still watching a push into Midtown and downtown, Bill, and they just blocked all lanes temporarily and reopened them. 7585 southbound at William Street. They got a stall move from the HOV lane to the right shoulder. Everything back open now, but still seeing the delays behind it from the 85-400 merge. 75 south jamming in at Howell Mill North Side Drive. And if you're traveling 285 north, the inner loop in Cobb County heading up into Vinings, that ride's improving. They got a crash out of the way at Paces Ferry. Still some westbound delays out of Sandy Springs into the Cobb as you drive into that bright sunshine from Riverside Drive over to Cobb Parkway. Next report in less than 10 minutes from the Trustdale.com Traffic Center, Triple Team Traffic, 95.5 WSB.
24: Now Atlanta Radio's only 5-day forecast with Channel 2 Action News Chief Meteorologist Brad Nitz.
12: Hot this evening and very warm overnight down to 75, 96 with a heat index around 106 tomorrow. Heat advisory in effect, while some isolated afternoon and evening storms. And about the same for Sunday, low 74, high 95 with isolated storms. Rain chance 30%. On Monday, Labor Day, the wind turns around to the east. We'll have more cloud cover, knocks the high temperature down to 88, and we'll have some isolated showers on Monday. Now my 5-day forecast for Tuesday and Wednesday. Partly cloudy Tuesday, high 89. Partly cloudy Wednesday, high 91.
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1: Yeah, George did find this latest telling of that Trump tells this story about this fat guy he knows. And this is, by the way, play it again because it was especially good. He tells this story constantly, apparently. The way that he gets into it is because of the drug thing, and he has the cheaper drugs, the Trump RX and all that. And it just naturally leads him into this story. And so this is what he's had. I think this is when he has these Republicans. And he's trying to say, hey, I'm going to be there in the midterms. They came into the White House, and he gave them a rah-rah, a rallying speech. We're going to go into those midterms. And this, by the way, I'm going to play this whole thing. It's like a minute and 20 seconds long. And this is what Republicans are worried about next week, because now Trump is going to speak both nights, competing against night one and night two of the NFL, Wednesday and Thursday. He was supposed to only be speaking on Thursday, but they couldn't find

0: works on Wall Street. He's a big guy. Everybody knows how brilliant he is. Like, how difficult is it to figure out? I may not know who it is, but my feeling is that people in those circles probably know exactly who he's talking about. So, go ahead.
1: Or for the fat drug, as I say, you know, a friend of mine, very, very heavy. He's a very obese person. I said, you're an extremely obese person.
2: Yeah.
1: But he's a brilliant guy. He's a Wall Street guy. He's a brutal man,
0: huh?
1: But smart as hell, but he's got a serious weight problem. And he called me up, and he's from New York. He's one of the top guys on Wall Street. He's begging me, because I've told the story a couple of times, not to mention his name, because I'll destroy his reputation. But he's tough as hell, and he's smart, vicious, wild.
0: Huh?
1: These are the people we have to deal with when you're president.
2: Grandpa.
1: He used to call me Feral. Donnie. Now he calls me president. He'd say, Donnie. Now he calls me president. I'm shocked he does that, actually. That shows respect. But he said, you know, Mr. President, I was in London, and I paid $86 for Ozempic. And in New York, I pay $1,300 for the same thing. That's a lot. That's a big difference. And I had it checked out. Comes from the same factory. It comes from the same place. And then I have some other fat drugs. I said, are you taking this stuff? Yeah. I said, it's not working. You look like
2: wow. You know?
1: I said, it's not working. But he got me going.
0: And that's what they're worried about next week. The back of it is like, he's brutal. He's brilliant. He's vicious.
3: He's Hitlerian.
0: Wild.
3: He's crude. He kills animals with his bare hands.
0: He's
3: and
0: wild.
3: That's why he's so fat.
0: What he says, he's wild. And then like meandering off, and he calls me Mr. President. Very
3: shows respect.
0: This is what Republicans are worried about, is going to be the speech next week. Also, do you have the, I think we do have the, do we have the helipad one where he's,
4: oh, yeah.
0: Where he gets a round of applause at the end?
4: He's very pleased with the new helipad.
1: Yeah. Outside, as you see, we just completed what I think is the most beautiful helipad anywhere in the world. I think most of you have seen it.
0: Yeah, right. Round of applause.
3: Beautiful.
1: So beautiful that I didn't even get sued.
3: Yeah, I didn't get sued. It's the best.
0: People who are struggling with their pay their bills are really going to be interested.
3: Well, they love it. They love the helipad. I told them they could get a picture on the helipad, take a screen grab from the computer, and share it with your friends. You know, you might not be able to eat this weekend, Labor Day. You stay at home, right?
0: Right.
3: You're going to watch Jerry Lewis on the TV all weekend long. But it is a beautiful helipad. You know, it's so big that my fat friend could probably land on it.
0: You know, he's called a helipad because it's helicopter.
3: And it's hella fat. And it's a pad where helicopters land.
0: Pad,
3: helipad, right?
0: That's right.
3: What do they call it? A portmanteau. So fat, so beautifully fat and big. And they took the fat drug, they call it. The fat pig drug. The big fat
4: pig
3: loser
4: drug.
3: Pig. Disgusting, cruel, beastly, ugly, fat, disgusting, overweight, zit fuel. Yeah. He's just hideous man.
0: And he's great. No, you love
3: but
0: him.
3: But I love him. I mean, he's mad. You know, he said I'll ruin his reputation. But he's
0: how hard is it to figure out?
3: Womanizing pig.
0: How hard is it to figure out who this guy is?
4: 6'1", brown hair, and blue eyes.
3: Last name rhymes with McCloskey.
4: Gemini is so wrong about this, because I asked. I said, hey, tell me who this fat CEO that Trump always talks about is. And the first guess is Elon Musk. Then it says a well-known Wall Street investor. And the number three is Trump is talking about himself. And I'm like, there's no way.
0: No, it's
4: Gemini's dead wrong.
0: It's the well-known Wall Street investor. That's the one he's talking about. But how hard could it be to figure out who
3: myself,
0: this guy is?
3: There's very few fat people on Wall Street. Connect the dots.
0: And,
3: the big fat dots.
0: Yeah,
4: 5D chess.
0: On top of it, yeah, it's not like he's svelte. You know,
3: I'm not talking about
0: be going. Well, I'm, yeah, I'm saying it's not like you're
3: think
0: coming
3: I'm
0: from
3: big.
0: A point.
3: This guy is like, it's like you're looking at another planet.
4: You know,
0: but you love him. He's a great
3: well, you know, he's when his kids were born, they just started orbiting him. He's that much. He's gravity. He's a human.
4: You know, Trump may not be able to explain his midterm strategy, but hey, our friends at ABC News laid it out for us.
0: All right.
5: Voters' dim views of the economy and the Iran war have Republicans in a tough spot as the midterm elections approach. At Rose Garden Dinner Wednesday.
1: So all the way to November 3rd and beyond, we're going to be helping you. I'm going to be going around and doing a lot of speeches.
5: And President Trump told his

0: party's most vulnerable lawmakers, they have a triumphant story to tell, talking up economic investment in the U.S. and lower drug prices, as well as diminished border crossings.
1: Oh, God. We're doing a job like nobody's ever done before, but
2: that's
1: whether
2: true.
1: You're a good president or a great president, you lose the midterms. We're going to turn that around because there's no reason for it.
0: And he also mentioned his White House renovations.
1: Outside, as you see, we just completed what I think is the most beautiful helipad anywhere in the world. I think most of you have seen it.
2: Oh, my God.
0: And Thomas Washington.
2: My goodness. I mean, who even thinks about, you know, the aesthetic beauty of a helipad? I've never heard anybody even talk about that before. It's the most beautiful helipad?
3: Stunning. No one's ever put this much beauty into one. Usually it's just let's lay it down and put the P on it or the H.
2: Yeah.
3: This is beautiful. It's just a helipad. There's no letters. It's just beautiful.
2: You're not marring it with letters or anything like that.
3: It's maybe T, a big gold T, as some people know. And
4: can you do Marvin the Martian, the reporter?
5: Oh, what a beautiful helipad.
2: Oh, he's a big fat pig and I love him. Not Trump. I'm not saying about Trump. I'm saying Trump's friend.
3: My friend, the big fat gorilla faced pig.
1: This country has gotten very strange.
2: But you love him.
3: Oh, I do. Yeah, he's my son's godfather.
2: Alex Williams says there's a stall on 75 North in McDonough.
6: Yeah, it's been slow with the holiday travel. Eric, can you throw this in? It makes it even worse. Two left lanes knocked out. Travel advisory, 75 North, Highway 155, exit 216 there in Henry County. Here units are with it. Hopefully we'll get it out of the way soon. You're slow back from a Bill Gardner Parkway. 285 northbound, the outer loop into cab. That earlier crash all gone. Be right at I-20, exit 46. Still some brake lights into the work zone as you head up to Glenwood Road. 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
2: All right, I can see there's activity around here. The kids want to go to Dragon Con. Everybody's getting ready. Well, let me tell you this.
18: Going to the Buckhead Bars tonight. I haven't been there in a long time.
2: Oh, all right. All right. Well, you look like you're ready for it.
18: For Dragon Con? No, tonight I'm doing the Buckhead Bars. Tomorrow I'm doing Dragon Con and the parade.
2: Okay. What time is the parade tomorrow?
18: 10 o'clock.
2: It won't be as...
18: You can sweat out the alcohol.
2: It'll only be 90-something by 10 a.m. It's
18: just I do feel bad for those that really have those big, elaborate costumes, because they're going to be sweating tomorrow
2: morning. No, it's going to be bad. And we got, at the same time, we're going to have a college football game at Mercedes-Benz.
18: That's right, 3:30. They'll have Baylor and Auburn.
2: And then what else we have going on? We have WWE event.
18: That's going to be on Sunday at 8 o'clock.
2: Black Gay Pride.
19: Yeah.
18: That's correct. All right. You also have got a festival at Piedmont Park, a festival at Fourth Ward Park. And there is something else in Marietta.
2: So it's a Roswellian. I think I'm just going to stay put. And here's Atlanta. This is.
19: You can go out in Roswell. You'll be fine.
2: No. That's what I'm just saying. I'm not going to come into the city and get involved in that traffic. Atlanta, according to Secret Atlanta.
18: Don't tell anyone. Secret.
2: Here's some good news. Well, you have 50 events this weekend in 2 square miles in the city. Atlanta ranks as the worst city in America for commuters ahead of Labor Day gridlock. GDOT predicts heavy weekend traffic. So I would Uber everywhere.
18: Yes.
2: You know, I just wouldn't attempt it. Now, when they say that Atlanta is the worst gridlock, and you always hear about this, like, where's the gridlock the worst? What's the city with the worst traffic and all this? And it seems to me, do they just, like, remove New York City out of that? And it's a competition? Because I can't imagine.
20: They have better public transportation.
2: No, I'm talking about if you're driving.
20: Oh, okay.
2: I can't think of any city that I would not want to drive in more anywhere around New York City.
18: Yeah, I would hate driving. Worst. Especially if you're driving like in the financial district of New York Upper East Side.
20: I've driven in New York. It's not that
2: really.
19: Yeah,
20: difficult.
19: It's not that bad. And like there are more people, you know, in California who are in cars, and in Georgia in cars, and D.C. and Baltimore who are in cars. You know,
2: yes.
19: That's the worst part.
2: But
19: of the
2: problem
19: traffic.
2: In New York, I was a passenger once. I've never driven in the city. I was a passenger in a car that was going through Times Square. And what you were just saying, Autumn, is like. That's always good because you have to deal with all the pedestrians. Everybody's walking, and then it's like 8 million people in front of you. And there's always, just when you're able to go, oh, here comes 7 more people stepping out onto the street. I wouldn't be able to handle it. But even in like, I don't know, like, I guess if you're driving around Brooklyn and places like that, it's just like driving in Philly.
18: Yeah.
2: Sort of the same, kind of the same thing. Boston is no treat.
18: No,
20: Boston, you're better off walking around.
2: Yeah, I haven't been to Boston since the 80s, so my mind of what it, don't they have like underground tunnels and that stuff now through Boston? That wasn't there last time I was there.
20: The Big Dig.
2: The Big Dig, which didn't that go on for like 10 years longer than it was supposed to?
20: Very long time.
2: But now you can drive under the water.
20: But it was cool walking around. I would not want to drive around the city there.
2: I wouldn't like to be stuck in a traffic jam under a body of water.
20: No.
18: And so you would not want to be in the tunnel during a traffic jam.
2: No. If I had to drive through and it was okay, all right, let's drive through. It's going to take a few minutes. But to be sitting there, it's like it seems like the opening scene of a disaster movie. Too much. Too much for me.
16: Ceiling starts cracking.
2: Just a little bit. Like, can we just stop traffic? Yep. And then the next thing you know, you're in the summer blockbuster that you never wanted to be in. Well, listen. That music is playing up. Why are you playing?
19: Well, something time to big. Wrap it up. Yeah. Head on down the dusty trail.
2: That's right.
18: Something big that I forgot. Hamilton's at the Fox.
2: Weekend. Look at that. Well,
18: so you got even more.
19: And I'm rapping and I'm saying things about history. My name is Hamilton. I'm here to say.
2: We're going to do history in a different way. I like Hamilton.
19: Wicked, what?
2: I think it's got a kind of a... The ending, I think, is a little soft. Could have been a little punchier at the end.
18: Might be worth coming into the city to go see Hamilton again.
2: It might be.
20: Not this weekend.
2: Yeah. Somebody else can, somebody else can come do it. Can do it and tell me about it. We hope you all have a great Labor Day weekend. For right now, be safe. That music's telling us two things. Shut the hell up. Get the hell out. You know us. We do what we're told. We're good citizens like that. We'll be back on Tuesday. According to Jared Yamamoto, we got a best of that's a banger on Monday. We'll see you Tuesday, 3 p.m. You're all invited to join us. But until then, continue on your journey. Don't piss off the genie.
6: 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Better news in McDonough. They just cleared up that stall. All lanes are open. 75 and northbound. Highway 155, exit 216. So hopefully those delays will improve out of Locust Grove, although you might have to still contend with holiday travel in both directions. And 285 West, the outer loop, I'm seeing brake lights out of Sandy Springs from Riverside Drive. 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Alex Williams, Triple Team Traffic, 95.5 WSB.
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4: It's 7 o'clock. I'm Jordan Brown. Our top local story. More Metro Atlanta police officers are accused of misusing flock cameras. Three officers with Gwinnett Police are the latest to be fired. For months, the police department has been investigating how officers use the license plate reader system. Now, former officers Renee Downer, Derek Holmes, and Matthew Lau are facing charges. In May, authorities said Downer used law enforcement resources to find someone's location in a domestic dispute. As a result of these cases, the department has added new policies for officers to conduct searches with flock system. Now, there may be new evidence that implicates a Saudi Arabian man allegedly living in the United States at the time of the terror attacks, who assisted with the plot to hijack airplanes and crash them into the World Trade Center and the Pentagon. The announcement was made by some 9/11 families as a part of an ongoing investigation just days before we mark the 25th anniversary. Correspondent Aaron Katersky has the details.
5: Families say there is new evidence suggesting the Al-Qaeda hijackers had an accomplice.
7: What I consider to be smoke.
5: Brett Eagleson, whose father Bruce died in the South Tower, is among thousands of relatives of 9/11 victims suing Saudi Arabia and pursuing evidence he says the United States has long tried to withhold.
7: This is him right here.
5: That new material includes home video, notes, and sketches from one man. Omar Al-Bayoumi, the FBI, has said he was really a Saudi intelligence asset who helped two of the hijackers settle in the U.S.
4: Now the city of Atlanta is stepping up efforts to keep everyone safe this Labor Day weekend.
8: Atlanta is ranked among the top destinations for summer travel, and Atlanta Mayor Andre Dickens says we have a laundry list of events this weekend.
9: Big ones, Dragon Con is here, as well as Atlanta Black Pride. The Aflac kickoff game will be happening at Mercedes-Benz between Auburn and Baylor.
8: And there's also a WWE event at State Farm Arena, Atlanta Hip Hop, and more. The mayor saying you'll see APD around the city. He's also asking everyone to remain vigilant and be aware of your surroundings. If you see something, say something. Sabrina Cupid, 95.5 WSB.
4: In other news, three men are in custody after a deadly shooting at a Buckhead apartment complex.
16: Police were called to the Mezzo apartments, which are just north of Piedmont Hospital on Peachtree Road. They found one man shot to death in the complex parking deck. Another man was taken to the hospital with non-life-threatening injuries. The apartment surveillance system captured images of a car tied to the incident, and that vehicle was spotted in Cobb County soon after the shooting occurred. Police believe robbery was the motive. They say charges are pending against the three occupants of that vehicle. Graham Carroll, 95.5 WSB.
4: Meanwhile, oil prices pushed higher by the war with Iran are meeting higher prices at the pump for drivers heading around for Labor Day weekend and for trucks hauling around just about everything we need. Here's correspondent Matt Rivers.
22: Americans experiencing new pain at the pump with that new record price of diesel being set just yesterday. Of course, that's not the fuel that most Americans put in their cars every day, but it is the fuel that powers the cars and trucks that haul most of what we end up buying. It can have a negative effect on prices overall. The new record price, $5.82 per gallon per diesel, up more than $2 from a year ago.
4: And ahead of LSU's first game with new head coach Lane Kiffin set for this weekend, the program continues to be plagued with questions on which players could actually take to the field. Correspondent Perry Russom has more.
30: Kiffin throwing the program into uncharted territory, bringing in former New Orleans Saints defensive lineman Xavien Harris and former Philadelphia Eagles tight end Daquan Wright. The question over whether these players should have any college eligibility left is now playing out in the courts. In a stunning move, the SEC filing a federal lawsuit against LSU and its leadership, saying the school waged a deliberate and coordinated campaign to recruit professional athletes.
4: Now it's 7:03, which means it's time now for live team coverage of traffic. and weather. Alex Williams is in the WSB 24-hour traffic center.
6: Hey, Jordan, still watching some brake lights. 285 west and south, getting past Truist Park. Looks like we got some trouble just below Cobb Parkway. Heading into Midtown, downtown, it's still brake lights. 85 south now. They start south of Georgia 400. They'll stay with you on the connector southbound down to about North Avenue, then much better for the ride down to I-20. 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
2: I'm Channel 2 Action News Chief Meteorologist Brad Nitz. Mid-90s through the weekend. Heat advisory in effect through Saturday evening. We'll top out at 96 tomorrow with a heat index around 106, 95 on Sunday. And both days, some isolated afternoon and evening storms.
4: Right now, it's 87 in East Point, 92 in Canton, and 93 degrees in Midtown Atlanta. 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

0: show. We went to show live, local, topical, and relevant, my friends. Oh, my goodness. We've got a good one for you tonight. Oh, we've got so much to talk about going into the weekend, the holiday weekend, exciting weekend. Got a lot going on. We'll talk about that later on the show, but I've got to start here, my friends. Last night, I saw an ad. Well, actually dropped this morning, but I got to see it last night. The new Rick Jackson ad. Now, let's go back a little bit. I have been talking about this phase of the campaign for a long time. I've been waiting for it. I've said on the air a couple times, I'm not sure if I need to keep seeing Keisha's, $11,000 Super Bowl tickets and stuff. I want to get into the meat of things. One of the things I had been pleading for on the air, if you listen to the show, you've heard me ask for this, I want to hear the campaign talk about Rick Jackson's, philanthropy and the lives that he has saved. Let me take you back a little bit. When I first started at this station, I was a fill-in. And then we got a show on the weekends. And then Christmas, the first I came in, I believe I came in 2019. I can't remember what year it was, but whatever, I came in June was the first time I was on air. I filled in for Eric Erickson. It was June 6th. I remember it because it was D-Day, anniversary of D-Day. And that's how I started my fill-in time for Eric Erickson. And so that Christmas, I had gotten an email from our program director at the time, and he says, hey, I want you to participate at the Walmart with Clark's Christmas Kids. And I was very excited. I was like, oh, man, I'm part of the team, right? And so I went up to the Walmart, and I was there on air with Clark and others at the Walmart for Clark's Christmas Kids. For those of you who know Clark's Christmas Kids, we collect from you donations, and you come to Walmart, and we buy gifts for all of these foster care children who don't have access to Christmas gifts. And so when I was there, this kind of shorter, unassuming guy was sitting at the table, and they went to him and they said, oh, we're going to go to, and very unassuming, didn't really want to say a lot, didn't really want to promote what he was doing. He was really content to just kind of sit there and give the check over. But it was my first contact ever in my life with a guy by the name of Rick Jackson of Jackson Healthcare. And he was delivering $25,000 check to Clark's Christmas Kids. That's the first time I met Mr. Jackson. And it was quick. We probably all took a picture of some sort, and then he was gone. Then the next year, I saw him again. And the next year, I saw him again. And this last Christmas, I saw him, and we talked a little bit longer than we had before. But it's not that he stayed around at all. He would just drop off his check, talk to Clark on the air a little bit, and then go on about his life. Then he announced he was running for governor. I endorsed Burt Jones. Burt Jones and he went into a runoff, and Mr. Jackson won. And now I'm endorsing Rick Jackson. This ad that dropped is probably going to go down and be studied as the ad, the campaign ad, that shifted the race from a very tightly contested race to what I believe is going to be a seven-point victory for Rick Jackson in November. This ad, we'll be able to point to September 4th when this ad dropped to say that's when the race changed. I want you to hear the ad, and then I'm going to break it down piece by piece, but I want you to first hear it. It's a minute long. Here it is.
1: Rick thinks we're interviewing him, but we have a surprise plan.
2: Rick grew up in foster care.
3: He couldn't afford college,
2: but he helped over 800 foster kids like us get their chance.
4: Hey, what's happening?
5: Anybody that's gone through foster care, I'll bet on them 10 times before I'll bet on anyone, because you guys are resilient.
6: We didn't think college was possible.
7: But we got to go because of you.
8: You never got to wear one, but you made sure we could.
3: Thank you.
4: Thank you.
5: Do the right thing. And then when you have a chance, you help other people. Because you know, when you've been there, you never forget it.
7: We're actually here to say thank you.
3: And we're not the only ones. There's a hat for every foster kid that you help go to college.
6: Rick helped more than 800 foster youth attend college.
5: I am so proud of every one of you.
0: Now, you heard the ad. When I first saw the ad, I teared up. And every time I watched it thereafter, I continuously have the same reaction. I tear up. So let me break this ad down for all of you so I can tell you why I said what I said before. This ad is going to run through Election Day. I pray that it runs. I want every single person in the state of Georgia to see this ad and only this ad. Okay? But let me break it down for you piece by piece. So listen to the beginning. Let's start it all over.
1: Rick thinks we're interviewing him, but we have a surprise plan.
0: So that's the first thing you see. A young lady looking into the camera saying, Rick thinks we're going to interview him. Okay? And that's what you heard her say. And there's another young lady who's with her.
3: Rick grew up in foster care.
2: He couldn't afford college, but he helped over 800 foster kids like us get their chance.
8: What's happening?
0: So at this point, he walks in, right? And there's four students. And then let me describe them to you. There's one male, a young lady who we first heard talking, and then two other young ladies. Four kids on what you can think you see as kind of a stage, right? And they're facing him. He comes around, sits in a chair. He says, hey. You hear him say, hey, what's going on? And they all say hello.
5: Anybody that's gone through foster care, I'll bet on them 10 times before I'll bet on anyone because you.
0: So he's kind of just talking to him, right? Telling them, hey, look, you know, I know what you guys have been through. I'm one of you. I know what you've been through and you've made it this far. So what you need to understand who you are. It's inspirational. Like, I'm one of you. Okay. This is what he's telling these kids. I'm one of you.
5: Guys are resilient.
6: We didn't think college was possible.
7: But we got to go because of you.
3: You never got to wear one, but you...
0: So, we didn't think it was possible to go to college. They're foster care kids. College was, to them, I'm never going to go to college. But they went because of him. Now, this is where you tear up, okay? I got to set the scene for you. The other three kids are all four kids on a stage. The three kids put on, you know, the cap that you put on when you graduate high school or college. Same cap, little black cap, right? The one African-American girl, I've got to say that because this is crucial to the story. There's two African-American girls, one white guy, one white girl. The young African-American girl, she's sweet as can be. She's the one who says,
3: made sure we could. Thank you.
0: She's the one who says to him, you never graduated college. You never wore one of these. But you allowed us to be able to wear one of these. Now we're giving you your own. At this point, your eyes tear up. It kind of water. That tear up, they watery. They get watery. They get soft.
4: Thank you.
0: So now Rick is tearing up. You see Rick put his head down and put his hands kind of, you know, you put your hands over your nose at the top of your nose because he's tearing up. And a young lady is handing him the hat.
5: Do the right thing. And then when you have a chance, you help others.
0: Now, when you have a chance, you can see in his face when you're watching this, you can see in his face, his eyes are red. This is not something easy for him to do. And he's not faking it. I know there are those cynics out there who say, oh, well, he's fat. No, he's a billionaire, successful businessman running for governor. He's not going to cry. Fake cry. This is real.
5: People, because you know, when you've been there, you never forget it.
7: We're actually here to say thank you.
3: And we're not the only ones. There's a hat for every foster kid that you help go to college.
6: Rick helped more than 800 foster youth attend college.
5: I am so proud of every one of you.
0: And so it ends. They go into a group hug, and the sound you hear played at the end, towards the end, that's like the sound of a selfie. And this is the most powerful thing. The second most powerful thing. They had the kids and Rick all in like a selfie pose, and they had the names of each kid, which is for you cynics and you hateful people who would say they were paid, they were paid. No, they have their names right there. But the thing that will bring tears to your eyes is this young, beautiful, brilliant, young African-American girl is handing him the black hat. And he goes to hug her. She's crying because he's crying. And he's not crying because of this emotional thing. He's crying because these young people are recognizing him for helping them. You know why she's crying? Because in her mind, though her tears are not sad, her tears are tears of joy. Because in her mind, she's saying, this man saved my life and look, I've made him happy. Her tears are real. You see her wiping them from her face. And when you see them say, and all of these, their hats, they're in the auditorium, the camera pans out, their hats on every seat. And they represent the over 800 children that Rick Jackson paid to go to college. 800 children. This ad has changed the race. Period. End of story. Full stop. I have seen on Facebook for the last several months, I've seen Mr. Jackson being called a racist. I've seen him being called mean-spirited. I've seen people said, oh, he looks like an evil villain from a superhero movie. But then you got four children, one white guy, one white girl, two black girls, all saying thank you, sir. And there's 800 of us out there that are saying thank you. So when you talk about this man, you can say whatever you want. You can post images of his leadership team for Jackson Healthcare and say, oh, we're the African Americans. Oh, we're the black women. You can say that. Then you'd have to now say, oh, 800 children, foster care children. Could you imagine what it's like to be a foster care child? Your parents don't want you. You're not just homeless. You're not just poor. You're not just growing up in an unstable, dysfunctional household. Basically, at the end of the day, your parents don't want you. That is devastating to any child. Yet, there was Rick Jackson standing in the breach, paying for college, and they're thanking him with tears in their eyes. All of you who called him names for a whole summer, all of you that posted the leadership screenshot, you played yourselves for an entire summer. You literally clowned yourselves for a summer. Because when you judge a man or a woman, you don't judge them by an ad. You don't judge them by their words. Heck, I could say you don't even judge them by the fact that they grew a business to $1 billion. No, you judge them by their deeds. And trust me, those 800 children who had college paid for them, foster care children, unwanted children, when you pay for their college education, you didn't do it because in 5 years I'm running for governor, so I'll use this in my advertising. No, you did that because you cared. Your deeds show a man's heart. Not your words, your actions, not a campaign ad, your deeds, your actions, what you do with your money shows who you are, Democrats. This ad has changed the game. Let me end with this. I know I went long, Carlin, but let me end with this, my friends. Rick Jackson didn't sit around one day, whatever number of years ago, when he decided to pay for these children's college education, over 800. Did I say that? Over 800. Not 8, not 18, not 80. Over 1,800 children. Children! When he paid for the college education, he didn't sit at home and say, I'm going to do this so I can run an ad because I plan on running for governor. You know what his thoughts were? I don't know it. I don't know. I've never talked to him about it. I don't know this is true. I'm just thinking logically, knowing him after he was on my show and talked about his faith and how important his faith is to him. I know in the dark recesses in his home, when he sat quietly and he was cutting another check for a foster care child to go to college, I know in his mind when he might have said to himself, I'm doing this to help them, there was also a thought in his mind saying, I hope God is watching because I'm also doing it for him. That's why you tear up when you watch this ad. Because you know this man is doing it all because it's supposed to be done. Because that's what godly people do. That's what humans do. It's not Republican. It's not Democrat. It's not right. It's not left. It's human. It's godly. That ad is God at work through one man and over 800 children, foster care children. Rick Jackson for governor.

0: See what I did there? We'll be right back. It's the Shelley Winter Show.
1: 721 in the Trustdale.com Traffic Center. We've got an incident in West Atlanta on I-20 westbound, right there at I-285, exit 51. Looks to be a crash blocking a right lane. Stay to the left. That's just adding a tap at the brakes as you get past I-285 there on I-20 westbound. You do have delays through the city, just volume slowing you down with all the events going on this evening and this weekend. I-75, 85 northbound, the connector northbound is slow from University Avenue up to Freedom Parkway. I-75, 85 southbound slows after Georgia 400. The delays continue down to Freedom Parkway as well. And you're tapping the brakes in Norcross on I-85 northbound in Gwinnett County. It's a little slow on I-85 northbound between I-285 and Jimmy Carter Boulevard. I'm George Clark, Triple Team Traffic from the Trustdale.com Traffic Center, 95.5 WSB.
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3: 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Are you ready for some football? It's here, and I'm ready to get back into Sanford Stadium and watch those Dogs win. My favorite memory there, walking on with the Dogs in 1965. 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
5: 726 in the Trustdale.com traffic center. We've got some delays due to volume on the south side on I-75 through Stockbridge and McDonough. I-75 northbound slow from before North McDonough Road up to Eagles Landing Parkway. I-75 southbound slow from I-675 to Eagles Landing Parkway. 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
1: Coming up next on the Shelley Winter Show, ladies and gentlemen, Labor Day weekend. 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They drive to see grandma. They drive to barbecues. I'll be here in town, but I'll still be driving. Well, let's talk about gas prices on a holiday weekend. 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
15: It's 7:30. I'm Jordan Brown. Our top story, there's mixed messaging out of the Trump administration over the war with Iran after Vice President J.D. Vance appeared to downplay the conflict during a press conference yesterday. Now there's additional confusion on when the U.S. could potentially see this conflict come to an end. Correspondent Karen Travers has more.
16: The vice president said that major combat operations had only lasted 6 weeks, but of course, we saw two different rounds of strikes just this week aimed at Iranian targets. After a lull, though, in August, where there were not U.S. military strikes. But we are now month seven into what the White House had originally said was going to be a 4 to 6 week conflict. We are seeing deployments being extended at this point. And so the vice president yesterday, it was notable to hear him put the onus on the Iranians to end this.
15: Now the Department of Public Health in Georgia reports three new measles cases. These cases are associated with a case confirmed on August 18th. A total of eight cases are now linked to the current outbreak, which is associated with a Metro Atlanta daycare. The children were either unvaccinated or not fully vaccinated. Including these additional cases, there have been 14 measles cases in Georgia in 2026. In other news, two students are now facing criminal charges after bringing a gun into Wheeler High School. A Cobb County District spokesperson asked that students and parents report any safety concerns to their tip line. The two students are still in custody since Thursday. Now, Channel 2 Action News Chief Meteorologist Brad Nitz discusses the extreme heat this weekend. Here's his advice.
17: Stay inside if you can in the air conditioning, or if you're going to be outside, take breaks. And especially in the direct sunshine, wearing light-colored clothing makes a big difference.
15: Speaking of heat, the University of Georgia sends a message to students today warning them of the blistering heat for the first football game of the season. Index values could potentially reach 107 degrees on Saturday. Misting tents and water bottle refill stations will be spread out in Sanford Stadium. There's going to be more medical staff around as well and more space to treat people from heat exhaustion. UGA urges fans to text DAWGS, D-A-W-G-S, to 69050 with your location inside the stadium and your issue if someone around you is experiencing heat exhaustion. Now, following a fatal stabbing near the Atlanta Beltline almost 2 weeks ago, we are hearing from Atlanta Beltline President and CEO Clyde Higgs on safety this Labor Day weekend.
18: We expect Labor Day to be exceptionally busy, but we will tell you that safety for everyone who visits, works, and lives along the Atlanta Beltline is our top priority.
15: He says there will be stepped up security, and in addition to increased patrols from APD, there are cameras and improved lighting on the 22-mile loop. He's also telling users, if you see something, say something. Now it's 7:33, which means it's time now for live team coverage of traffic and weather. Let's check in with George Clark in the WSB 24-hour traffic center.
5: Yes, from the Trustdale.com traffic center, we've got some delays through the city. I-75, 85 southbound slow from 17th Street down to Freedom Parkway. I-75, 85 northbound slow from University Avenue up to Freedom Parkway. You've got some delays in Gwinnett. I-85 northbound slow from I-285 up to Jimmy Carter Boulevard. You're tapping the brakes on I-85 southbound in Gwinnett County as you get past Pleasant Hill Road. And you've got delays on the south side. I-75 slow in both directions between I-675 and North McDonough Road. 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I'm George Clark, Triple Team Traffic, 95.5 WSB.
17: I'm Channel 2 Action News Chief Meteorologist Brad, and it's very hot this evening and again through the weekend. Highs in the mid-90s both days with some isolated afternoon storms.
15: Right now it's 92 in Stockbridge, 92 in Holly Springs, and 93 degrees in Midtown Atlanta. 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I'm Jordan Brown, 95.5 WSB.
1: 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And now they're talking about her politics. We've got to talk about it. We'll be right back. It's the Shelley Winter Show.
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19: 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Chris, financial study after financial study keeps showing us a troubling trend. Many Americans believe they could work and work and work with no end in sight and still not have enough saved to retire comfortably. And that's the key word here. So how do we retire comfortably?
20: One of the things I think everybody listening should focus on is pick a retirement date. 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Do you want to retire at 65? Pick that date, meet with us, and let's go get it. 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

voice, the beautiful angelic voice of Cassandra Wilson. Rest in peace, my dear, dear sister. So let me go back a little bit. When I first moved out from home, when I came home from college, was living with my mom and had my first job, going to work every day with a suit on, getting on a train, had my briefcase, making money, not much, but still feeling like an adult. And I can't live with my mom anymore. So meeting women, getting numbers, and, you know, these were professional women. I couldn't be like, yeah, come over to my house. Plus, my mom wouldn't let them, basically, no matter how old I was still under her house, under her roof and her rules. So I went and got a new apartment. An apartment that I got was in a famous building in Harlem called 555 Edgecombe. If you're from New York City, if you're from Harlem, if you're from New York City or Manhattan, you're familiar with this famous building. During the Harlem Renaissance, many prominent African-American athletes and business people and lawyers and artists and musicians lived in this building, 555 Edgecombe.

am about the art and the craft and learning and studying your craft. Many people have talked about her, Jill Scott, famous singer, talked about her soft, warm sand, deep purrs, grand pourings, passionate sincerity, grace, intensity was how Jill Scott described her. The mayor of her hometown, Jackson, Mississippi, said she was an extraordinary native daughter. And the accolades are pouring in and pouring in. Rest in peace, Cassandra Wilson. But then I saw something troubling. And it's a sign of our times. And it's troubling to me. A great artist, an artist who has been described as transformational in jazz music. Transformational in jazz music. Because she incorporated blues, folk, country into her music. She was transformational in jazz music. She was a singer-songwriter. And she had a voice of an angel. But here come the haters. I follow this young lady. I'll just use one example. But there's many out there that I'm seeing on social media, and it's a sign of our times. Her name is Dr. Stacy Patton. Brilliant woman. I don't agree with her often, but she's brilliant. I follow her on Facebook. She's a very smart young lady. And let me tell you, I can disagree with people. I can have a vehement disagreement with them, whether it's in person, reading something, or seeing their podcast or whatever it is. But if they're making sense, I'm okay with it, right? If they're making sense, if it's just not something crazy that they're saying, like the other night, Jemele Hill was on CNN saying that capitalism is wrapped in white supremacy. See, you can't prove that. You can't defend that. It's a crazy statement, but a lot of people believe it because it sounds good. Dr. Stacy Patton is not one of those people. She's a brilliant woman. And I read her, I follow her. But let me tell you what she wrote, which really shocked me to my core. I was ready to mourn Cassandra Wilson, press play and disappear into that smoky contralto that had mesmerized me since I was 20. Then I learned she was a Trump supporter. Ugh. And suddenly one of the most beautiful voices in black music sounded different to me. And I said to myself, when I read that, I said, what? What? So the same music you loved that since you were 20, the same music you sat and sipped on a nice glass of wine while she played in the background, the same music you might have put on when you had a young man over, or you were at a young man's house and you all danced to this beautiful music, now sounded different because of who she voted for? This is nuts that we live in a world like this. Cassandra Wilson was a musical genius with an angelic voice. Period. Full stop. End of story. You see, I'm one of those people that artists are art. And art is the artist. I don't care about their personal life. I still listen to R. Kelly. I still dance to Michael Jackson. Johnny Cash is still a hero to me. I don't judge them on their personal lives. I listen to the art. Artists, more than any other group of people in the world, are complicated. A jazz artist, where jazz is built on individuality. Ooh, I can vote for whoever I want to. It's built on improvisation. It's built on these things. Then I can support whoever she supports. Now, yes, you could say, well, Shelley, you're a MAGA too. Yes, I am. I'm kind of off the train now. But yes, I used to be MAGA, proud MAGA. And so was she. Doesn't take away from her art. You should be able to listen to that song I just played just as easy as you did when you were 20. When you're 25, when you're 26, when you're 27, when you're 28. Now, as she passes away. Let me tell you all something. If you judge every single human being on who they voted for or didn't vote for, it's a complicated, hateful world we'll live in. People are complicated. People are complicated. Should I not listen or think that Martin Luther King was a great human being because he might have dilly-dallied on his wife? Should I not listen to, Marcus Garvey?
because he got in trouble with the

law? Is Huey Newton less of a Black Panther because he had drug addiction problems? What kind of people are we becoming? Where you would really sit back and say, I was ready to mourn Cassandra Wilson, press play, and disappear into that smoky contralto that had mesmerized me since I was 20. Then I learned she was a Trump supporter. Ugh. And suddenly one of the most beautiful voices in Black music sounded different to me. Why? It's the same voice. It makes no sense. We can't toss away greatness in art because people are complicated. Rest in peace, Cassandra Wilson. Rest in peace, my dear sister. Thank you for being a friend, a neighbor, and one of the greatest voices of our generation. God bless your soul. It's the Shelley Winter Show. We'll be right back.

0: 746 in the Trustdale.com traffic center. You've got the volume slowing you down out there in Gwinnett County. It's on I-85 northbound. It slows you between I-285 and Indian Trail Lilburn Road. Just stay. You can avoid the volume delays by using Highway 23 as an alternate there. You've got volume slowing you down in the city. I-75/85 northbound, slow around the Grady Curve. I-75/85 southbound, jammed up between 17th Street and Freedom Parkway. 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

0: Rest in peace, my dear sister. Cassandra Wilson passed away. Story that I don't think is getting enough publicity. Got to talk about it. Got to talk about it. We'll talk about it at 8:06. It's the big story. It's out of Florida. And I'm not sure we should be talking about this every single day. But we're not. But we'll bring it up at 8:06. But I do want to talk about this. It's Labor Day weekend. So as you all know, it's House in the Park weekend for me. I don't call it Labor Day weekend anymore. It's House in the Park weekend. And I'll be driving around. Got a busy weekend. Leave here tonight. Going home. Get some rest for the weekend. But there are parties all over the city. All over the city, there are parties. Shout out to my good friends, Nina and Salah Anansi. They have something called the ATL Weekender, where there's a party right now. There's a party going on right now. Then there's another one that starts at 11 o'clock and goes to 5 in the morning. It's like that all weekend long. It's House in the Park weekend. I look forward to this weekend every year. On 9 o'clock Sunday night, I'll start thinking about next year's House in the Park. That's how much of a big deal it is to me. So I'm driving all over the place. When I go home tonight, I'll get up tomorrow and I'll head to Costco, get some final things for the setup that we're going to have. Got to hit the liquor store. Got to hit Scofflaw Brewing to get my beer. Got to get some pans for the food from the dollar store. I got my wire racks already. I got to get some sternos, just little things. All the big things I have already. So I'll be driving around. Then I'm headed out to Snellville. My good friend Amisha Harding and her boyfriend Toy, her fiance Toy, they're having a 70s party tomorrow. So I'll be out in Snellville. See my woman out there. Then I'll be back driving back downtown on Sunday. Driving all around Sunday. Monday, I'll be probably go play some golf Monday afternoon. After sleeping off Sunday. Guess what? I'll be putting gas in my car. Labor Day gas has never been this expensive. Gas prices for Labor Day holiday expected to be at record high. Gas was more expensive than ever for the entire month of August, and it doesn't look like the price is coming down for the upcoming Labor Day holiday. On Thursday, AAA said it expects the average price of gas to set a record as the most expensive ever for the holiday, which takes place on Monday, September 7th. Quote, the current Labor Day record is $3.82, set on September 3rd, 2012. Even though gasoline demand decreases this time of year, typically bringing down gas prices, this year is different due to the high cost of crude oil. As of Thursday, September 3rd, the average price of gas in the U.S. was $4.14 per gallon. $4.14 per gallon. So as I drive around all weekend, I'm going to have to put gas in my car. I'll be paying the highest price per gallon since September 3rd, 2012. Not 20. Not 25. Not doing Joe Biden. Not doing Barack Obama. 2012. Well, it was during Barack Obama. But 2012. We were mad then, I'm sure. I'm sure in 2012, if I remember, if I go back in my memory banks, I'm sure I was listening to some conservative on the radio tell me how bad it was. The gas was $3.82 on September 3rd, 2012. I'm sure Rush or Neil or Herman or anybody, name the names, Hannity, were all on the radio on September 3rd, Labor Day, before Labor Day weekend, talking about Obama's high gas prices. I'm sure it was. And I'm sure everybody listening was like, yeah. That was right before re-election. 2012. It was going into November re-election I'm sure it was a big deal. I'm sure it was the talk of the town. I'm sure every single person on radio, on television was screaming about, we can't re-elect him. Vote for Mitt Romney. Gas is too high. Now, not so much. Now it's the highest it's ever been, and I hear nobody talking about it. Oh, what do I hear on conservative talk radio now? Oh, I know. Men and women's sports. Oh, I know. We need to pass the SAVE Act. Oh, I know. What else? Oh, yeah. Cuba's getting ready to go down because Marco Rubio's doing that up here. I hear nobody talking about the highest price for gas per gallon Labor Day weekend ever. Such a game, ladies and gentlemen. Such a game. Well, Shelley, aren't you a conservative on the radio? Yes, I am. I'm also politically homeless. I'm also free to bash everybody. And I'm free also, especially, to bash the people who are doing the things I used to hate then. I'm going to hate now. I'm not going to change my thinking simply because my team is in office. No, no, no, no, no. Shelley Winter Show. Happy Labor Day weekend, y'all. We'll be right back with the biggest story that's not being talked about out of Florida. We'll be right back. House in the Park weekend. Don't leave me this way. We'll be right back.
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